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I'm going to start off with a song written by Paddy Dunn, the Pecker Dunn, I'm sure you know. 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

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This is Rewind, a repeat of some programs from earlier. Telephone and text lines are now closed and will reopen at 7 a.m. You can email studio@midwestradio.ie.

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2: It's 7 o'clock. Good morning. I'm Jane McNamara. Plans for Budget 2027 are being finalised ahead of its announcement on Tuesday. It's reported that among the measures being considered is a €10 rise in the state pension. Alone CEO Sean Moynihan says a hike would be positive, but more steps are needed.
3: Look, we always welcome any increase, but our pre-budget is based on the evidence that the 50,000 older people who come to us and the evidence that a third of older people who live on their own are below the poverty line. So €10, where it might look well, it won't go very far, and we'll have to see where it goes with other packages and measures like the living alone allowance before we make a full judgment.
2: Meanwhile, Labour's Social Protection spokesperson, Deputy Mark Wall, is calling for overcrowded train services to be addressed in the budget. The Kildare South TD says the budget must protect commuters and the government must reverse the planned public transport fare increases.
4: This is unbelievable, a measure by government at a time that we have a cost of living crisis, that we are now going to see a 15% increase in rates and fares on public transport for already hard-pressed commuters. So the Labour Party are proposing that we get rid of that increase to give commuters a break that they so badly need at the moment.
2: The dispute at Drumcree continues, with Orange Men holding a rally in the Edgarstown estate calling for last week's parade to be allowed to go ahead. Thousands also gathered in support of Gravahy Road residents who remain opposed to the march. It was the first time in 30 years it was given the go-ahead, but police say the protest by those living there was unnotified and therefore unlawful. A fresh legal challenge to the parade will be heard tomorrow. Gardaí are appealing for witnesses following separate fatal collisions in Meath and Dublin. A motorcyclist in his 50s died yesterday, while a woman lost her life days after being critically injured in the capital. Ruth O'Connell reports.
5: The motorcyclist was pronounced dead at the scene after his bike was involved in a collision with the car on the R156 at Harlockstown Dunboyne around 12:15 p.m. yesterday. The driver of the car, a woman in her 70s, was uninjured. An incident room has been established at Ashburn Garda Station and a senior investigating officer has been appointed. Meanwhile, Gardaí confirmed yesterday evening that a woman in her 30s who was critically injured when she was struck by a vehicle on the North Wall Quay a week earlier was pronounced dead in the Mater Hospital on Thursday.
2: Ireland are getting ready to take on Israel today after a controversial pre-match press conference was cut short. The Irish players were falsely accused of racially abusing the Israeli players at yesterday's media event, which was shut down by the FAI's press officer. Ireland manager Hamer Hall-Grimson was also asked by an Israeli journalist about an alleged stabbing on a flight from Dubai to Tel Aviv. Ireland-Palestine solidarity campaign organisers of Stop the Game, Seamus Fox, claims Israel was trying to deflect attention.
6: Was that not just typical of the deflection techniques of the Israelis? Sure, every time anybody criticizes anything that the Israeli government do, the immediate thing to do is come back with a charge of anti-Semitism. There was a very likely charge of chance of racism from the Israeli fans at the game in Hungary.
2: Tens of thousands of people have marched across Spain demanding action over the country's housing crisis. Police arrested three far-right activists in Madrid, while officers in Valencia fired rubber bullets and tear gas during clashes. The protests follow anger over measures being rejected in Parliament and the eviction of an 87-year-old woman. A so-called debris field has been found in the search for a missing plane bound for Boston. The US Coast Guard says the aircraft uses an air ambulance had four crew members and two passengers on board. It lost contact with air traffic controllers during the early hours of yesterday morning. That's your news at 7:04.
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9: Today will be cloudy and breezy day with patchy rain and drizzle over western areas, edging further inland later. Mainly dry elsewhere in the best of the bright spells will be in the east. Mild and humid with highest temperatures of 15 to 18 degrees in a moderate to fresh south-southwest breeze. Then for tonight, it will be damp in places with patchy outbreaks of drizzle, misty in places also. Relatively mild with lowest temperatures of 12 to 15 degrees in moderate southwesterly breeze, fresher near the coast. The pollen count is low for today. The solar index is also low for today. The outlook then for tomorrow, it'll be rather cloudy with overcast times and locally misty with patches of rain and drizzle becoming more persistent during the evening. Mild and humid with highest temperatures 14 to 16 degrees in a moderate west to southwest breeze. That is your weather for Connacht. The outlook then nationally, well, a mixed outlook for the week ahead with some cooler days than of late. And the weather is provided to us by Met Éireann on their website, met.ie. You can log on and you can also get a 7-day local and national forecast with all the latest weather warnings as well as a more detailed forecast.
0: The weather forecast
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Paul Chase, Jory Go, Radio Midwest, a Creela Hospela, Haunashi Gundawayo, our Catrologe, me, Jennifer Fehishe. Good morning, listeners. This is Midwest Radio coming to you from our broadcast centre, Ballyhonus in the County of Mayo, on this, the 4th day of October 2026. I hope wherever you are listening to us in our local area broadcast, perhaps on the World Wide Web, around Ireland, around the world, morning, noon or night, whatever it is, I hope I find you in good form. And if you, this of course is Sunday Morning Melodies. My name is Eamon Kelly. I'm with you until 9 o'clock on the radio, taking your requests in for different people. You might want to say hello to some people. You might want a particular piece of music. We will do our best, but some of my choice and definitely some of yours. The number 087-900-4141 is our WhatsApp and text. And that's with thanks to Riley's Public House, Pyrmont, Rockland County, where a warm Irish welcome, great crack and good times always await you. As always, on a Sunday morning, to ease you into your Sunday mornings, I like to bring you a nice piece of instrumental music. And we'll return to a gentleman that, as I played before on Sunday mornings, he's from Galicia in northern Spain. His name is Carlos Núñez. And this is a beautiful piece of music called Canto de Sechura.

0: The absolutely beautiful music of Carlos Nunez.
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That's John McNally there in a song called Mary in the Morning, dedicated to all Marys that are up and about this morning and some of them that might not be up and about yet. That's all right too. Grand. Good morning, Midwest. Could you please play Paddy? Paddy Works on the Railway for a Mile by Luke Kelly for my brother, Pascal. Thank you, says Mary. And Lady of Knock is also requested by a listener who would like to hear that as well. Hello. And good morning. And please, could you play With or Without You by U2 for Saib listening with her granny and granddad in Kilkelly. And hope you can get it play. I hope we can get it played. We would appreciate it. Well, no. With or Without You. I'm sure we can do it for you. It might not be exactly the genre of music for Sunday morning melodies, but if you ask it and you request it, you're well entitled to hear it.

0: Yep, lovely version of that particular song. Louise Morrissey and Patrick O'Sullivan there together on that one. And called The Answer is Blowing in the Wind. Oliver Kelleher time, it is 21 minutes after 7.
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0: Right then, I hope I got the pronunciation right. If not, it could be Shiva. I'm not too sure as listening with her, so it must be Shiva. I said Saib, my apologies for that. It must be Shiva and her granny and granddad in Kilkelly. So if I'm incorrect, please correct me. I don't mind. Anyway, this will make up for it if I did get it wrong itself. This is With or Without You from U2.

That was the man himself, Bono, with You Too and With or Without You. Music as requested on the programme this morning on Midwest Radio, and it is Sunday Morning Melodies. 0879 4141 is our WhatsApp and text number, and it's brought to you by The Perfect Pint in Times Square, and bringing you a taste of Ireland to the heart of New York with warm hospitality and the best in Irish crack. Right, let's continue on with the music, and this one from Roger Whittaker and Spanish Eyes.

0: The late, great Roger Whittaker there in a lovely song called You and Your Spanish Eyes.
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5: 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Chew. 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
5: 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Extra gum. 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

0: That's Crystal Swing featuring Mary on vocals there and My Irish Rose. Now, I just want to tell you about Glenda Maddy's show that's on today. It's a ploughing and agricultural tour. It's a great day for all, and there's so much to do in it. There's a vintage section in it. There's, let me see, there's a cattle and sheep, poultry, dog show and sheep dog trials. There's the ploughing championships and All-Ireland tractor pulling. There's tug-of-war competitions. There's Stuart Miles is playing there. Jerry Guthrie is playing there. Seamus Moore is there. Let me see who else. Helicopter rides, yes. Lawnmower racing. Now, that's interesting. Largest bouncy castle in Ireland. And kids' water zorbs. And also kids' bumping cars as well. And jiving competitions. There is just about everything you can think of, as well as I said bouncy castles earlier. There's a magician, there's a Lego man station, and there's face painting as well, and loads of activities. New to this year, household food produce section as well. So it'll be a great day out for all the family in Glenamaddy today. So mighty stuff indeed. And then, of course, there's a jiving and waltzing competition at 4 p.m. So take your place and take your partner on this Sunday the 4th in bring your dancing shoes and for waltzing up there's for waltzing up, there's first, second and third prizes for the waltzing, and there's first, second and third prizes for the driving as well. So there's so much to do at Glenamaddy Show today. Please God the weather will be more favourable. I know it's a bit drizzly this morning now, but when you're there and if you have the gear for it, it won't be bothering you, but let's please God the weather will tick up a little bit better for that too, because by the looks of things they have gone to great trouble in Glenamaddy to make it an entertaining day. There's just about, I don't think there's nothing that they haven't put into it. So I tell you, if you don't find something to do, well, I don't know what to say.
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0: Now, this is especially for Pascal from your sister Mary. Song was requested for you. Poor Paddy works on the railway.

Yeah, the voice of the late, great Luke Kelly there, and poor Paddy works on the railway. Nice little bit of instrumental music for you now from Billy MacFarlane. This is a lovely, lovely piece of music called Wonderful at Night.

On the show, Band Days, and a lovely piece of music. Billy McFarland on trumpet there, and one called Wonderful at Night. Now, hi, Eamon. Due to fireworks last night, two mares and two foals broke out of the field, of their field, in Clunche and Bonnyconlon, and in that area. If anyone sees them, please contact. We have a number here, so in that area, would you look out for two mares and two foals? Dear, oh dear, the old fireworks are driving the nuts, and God.

And could you please play Elvis? Well, I just can't help believing. Don't you pace her hand? Yeah, Paula, I will. I will. I'll do that. I'll do that. Now, to whom comes on? 10 o'clock Mass in St. Patrick's Church, Ballyhaunis, today. And the celebrant is Father Stephen Farrer and the Skull Isa Ballyhaunis Children's Choir under the direction of Carol Freely. And accompanied by on keyboards by Sarah Scully. So that's all happening today at the 10 o'clock Mass here in the parish church in Ballyhaunis with Father Stephen Farrer and the Skull Isa Ballyhaunis, the children's choir, with direction from Carol Freely and Sarah Scully on the keyboards. We wish you very well with that. Now, Orlet Kane.

Beautiful music there from Orlis Kane, and Both Sides Now is the title of that one. We're heading up towards the top of the hour to the weather, news and weather, and of course death and funeral notices at the top of the hour as well. Here's Bridie Gallagher and singing a song called Goodbye Johnny Dear, and Mary and Holly Mount ask for this. I don't know if Jerry Glidden is listening or not, but if he is, he'll be happy. It's 12.

Yep, Bridie Gallagher there, and goodbye, Johnny Dear. We're heading up, as I say, to the top of the hour, and a little bit of instrumental to get us there. Hopefully, if it works for me, yep. This is a great piece of music, put together by Ronan Hardyman and Mairead Nesbitt. It's from Lord of the Dance, and it's called Dueling Violins. I assure you, it gets lively.

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6: It's 8 o'clock. Good morning. I'm Jane McNamara. The Children's Minister, Norma Foley, is seeking a cut of up to €200 in childcare fees in the budget. Party leaders are expected to meet this evening to sign off on Tuesday's budget. According to the Sunday Times, a childcare package is one of the key outstanding pillars. Meanwhile, Labour's social protection spokesperson, Deputy Mark Wall, is calling for overcrowded train services to be addressed. The Kildare South TD says the budget must protect commuters and argues that as the price of fuel soars, the government must reverse the public transport fare increases.
7: This is unbelievable, a measure by government at a time that we have a cost of living crisis, that we are now going to see a 15% increase in rates and fares on public transport for already hard-pressed commuters. So the Labour Party are proposing that we get rid of that increase to give commuters a break that they so badly need at the moment.
6: Gardaí are appealing for witnesses following separate fatal collisions in Meath and Dublin. A motorcyclist in his 50s died yesterday, while a woman lost her life days after being critically injured in the capital. Ruth O'Connell reports.
8: The motorcyclist was pronounced dead at the scene after his bike was involved in a collision with a car on the R156 at Harlockstown, Dunboyne, around 12:15pm yesterday. The driver of the car, a woman in her 70s, was uninjured. An incident room has been established at Ashburn Garda station and a senior investigating officer has been appointed. Meanwhile, Gardaí confirmed yesterday evening that a woman in her 30s who was critically injured when she was struck by a vehicle on the North Wall Quay a week earlier was pronounced dead in the Mater Hospital on Thursday.
6: Ireland are getting ready to take on Israel today after a controversial pre-match press conference was cut short. The Irish players were falsely accused of racially abusing the Israeli players at yesterday's media event, which was shut down by the FAI's press officer. Ireland manager Hamer Hull-Grimson was also asked by an Israeli journalist about an alleged stabbing on a flight from Dubai to Tel Aviv. Ireland-Palestine Solidarity Campaign organiser of Stop the Game, Seamus Fox, claims Israel was trying to deflect attention.
9: Was that not just typical of the deflection techniques of the Israelis? Sure, every time anybody criticizes anything that the Israeli government do, the immediate thing to do is come back with a charge of anti-Semitism. There was a very likely charge of race, chance of racism from the Israeli fans at the game in Hungary.
6: The dispute at Drumcree continues, with Orange Men holding a rally in the Edgartstown estate calling for last week's parade to be allowed to go ahead. Thousands also gathered in support of Gravahy Road residents who remain opposed to the march. It was the first time in 30 years it was given the go-ahead, but police in the north say the protest by those living there was unnotified and therefore unlawful. A fresh legal challenge to the parade will be heard tomorrow. The Taoiseach says things are moving on housing, but there's much more to do. Micheál Martin told last night's Cordia Fáil dinner the coalition is showing real progress on housing. Clina O'Dwyer reports.
10: The Taoiseach says brick by brick, the government is putting in place a step change in home construction. Speaking at last night's Cordia Fáil dinner, he admits building the homes people need is a defining challenge of our time. Micheál Martin says this country now has the fastest rate of home building in Europe. He says there are well over 350,000 people living in homes which didn't exist when the government took up the challenge of delivering on housing. He says the number of new homes going to first-time buyers is up significantly and is continuing to increase because of a range of supports the government has brought in.
6: Donald Trump is promising more cash payments to Americans just weeks before the midterm elections. More than 20 million older people on Medicare are due to receive $90 each towards their health insurance costs this month. The US president has also promised $5,000 to every American adult if Republicans keep control of Congress, although that would need approval from lawmakers. That's your news at 4 minutes past eight.
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12: Today will be cloudy and breezy with breezy day with patchy rain and drizzle over western areas, edging further inland later. Mainly dry elsewhere, in the best of the bright spells will be in the east. Mild and humid with highest temperatures of 15 to 18 degrees. Fresh to south to southwest winds, breezy. Tonight will be damp with places and in places with patchy outbreaks of drizzle. Misty in places as well. Relatively mild with lowest temperatures 12 to 15 degrees in a moderate southwest breeze and fresher near the coast. That is the weather provided to us by Met Éireann. On their website, met.ie, you can also obtain a 7-day local and national forecast.
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12: Now it's time for today's death and funeral notices. Seamus Killeen, Church Road, Ballina, and formerly of Clohans, peacefully in the Mayo Hospice. Funeral will arrive to St. Teresa's Church, Ratduff, today, Sunday afternoon, with Requiem Mass at 1 o'clock, with the funeral proceeding to McGowan's Crematorium, Colooney, County Sligo, for cremation, house private, please. Dennis Sheridan, New York, and formerly of Ballygowan, Colleen's, County Sligo. Funeral Mass in the Church of the Holy Family, Kilglass, today, Sunday at 12 noon. Burial afterwards in St. Patrick's Cemetery, Kilglass. Ethna Campbell, Castlebar and Irishtown, and formerly of Winsport, Rathcormac, County Sligo. Reposing in Kerry's funeral home, Ballandine, on tomorrow, Monday evening, from 6 o'clock until 8 o'clock. Funeral arriving to the Church of the Holy Family, Irishtown, on Tuesday for funeral mass at 2 o'clock, with burial afterwards in Irishtown Cemetery. Daniel Gerard Fitzgerald, Liz Cromwell, Castlebar, and formerly of Abbeyfield, Limerick, unexpectedly at his home. Reposing at his home in Liz Cromwell, Castlebar, on Monday evening from 5 o'clock until 7 o'clock. Funeral will arrive on Tuesday morning at 11 o'clock to the Church of the Holy Rosary, Castlebar, for Mass at 11:30 a.m. with burial in the new cemetery in Castlebar. Dermot Finnegan, Abbey Trinity, Tuam, County Galway, suddenly and peacefully at his home. Reposing at Glenn's funeral home, Tuam, on Monday evening from 5 o'clock with removal at 7 o'clock to the Cathedral of the Assumption in Tuam. Funeral Mass on Tuesday morning at 11:30 with burial afterwards in Clare Tuam Cemetery. John F. Gallagher, Ballinscally, Achill, and St. Fionnans Nursing Home Unit, Achill Sound. reposing at Sweeney's funeral home, Ackle Sound, on Tuesday evening from 5 o'clock until 7 o'clock. Removal from his residence on Wednesday morning to the Church of Our Lady of the Assumption, Ducanella, for Mass and funeral Mass followed at 11 o'clock, followed by burial in Sleevemore Cemetery, house strictly private, please. Eugene Neary, Carradurine, Screen, County Sligo, peacefully at University Hospital. And Sligo University Hospital, reposing at St. Edmund's Church Screen on Tuesday evening from 5.30 until 7.30. Funeral Mass on Wednesday morning at 11.30, followed by burial in St. Mary's Cemetery in Screen. Marion Newman, Ní Mícheál, New Park, Swinford, and formerly of Tullahoe, Midfield and UK unexpectedly. Reposing in Campbell's Funeral Home, Swinford, this evening from 5 o'clock until 7 o'clock. Funeral Mass in St. Joseph's Church, Midfield, on Monday at 12 noon, followed by burial in Midfield Cemetery. Breda O'Dowd, Ní Mór, of Garan Moor, Dunmore Road, Waterford, and formerly of Pinewoods, Westport and Cork City, peacefully at the Mountain Molham Healthcare. Sorry, I'll take that again. Breda O'Dowd, Ní Mór, Garanmore, Dunmore Road, Waterford, and formerly of Pinewoods, Westport and Cork City, peacefully at the Molham Healthcare, Waterford, reposing at Thompson's Funeral Home, Waterford, on Monday evening from 7 o'clock until 8.30. Requiem Mass on Tuesday morning from 10.30 in St. Joseph and St. Benedictus Church in Newtown, Waterford. Burial will take place on Thursday morning in Achavail Cemetery, followed at 10 o'clock, following 10 o'clock Mass in St. Mary's Church in Westport. Thomas Tom Penny, Kilvine, Irish Town, and formerly of Clahan's Hill, Kilmaine, peacefully, reposing at Kerry's Funeral Home in Ballandine this evening from 5 o'clock until 7 o'clock. Remains will arrive to the Church of the Holy Family, Irish Town, tomorrow Monday for funeral Mass at 12 noon. Burial afterwards in Irish Town Cemetery and house private, please. Joseph Sheeran, Ballinamore Nursing Home, and formerly of Carandine, Kelchima, peacefully at Ballinamore Nursing Home. Requiem Mass in the Church of the Holy Family, Kilchima, on tomorrow Monday at 12 noon, with burial afterwards in Kilkenure Cemetery. And that concludes this morning's funeral notices. Midwest Radio extends sympathy to the family and friends of the deceased. May the souls of the departed rest in peace. And all funeral arrangements are available to view on midwestradio.ie, where you can also leave a message of condolence.

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0: Now, as at this time on Sunday morning, as always, we have two songs of inspiration. We have a little break to take, and when we come back after that, we're starting off with a song, a gospel song from the late, great Charlie Pride.
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Two songs of inspiration from two different people, two different sides of the Atlantic. The late, great Charlie Pride and a song called Angel's Band, and that was Philomena Begley and a song called The Way Old Friends Do. And that song was, of course, written by ABBA. But did ever a song fall into someone's lap as good as that one did? Because Philomena Begley had the voice to sing that particular song and a good big hit with it as well, The Way Old Friends Do. So fair play to ABBA for writing it and Philomena Begley for singing it. Still a lovely song. ABBA make a lovely job of it too. I must play that version of it at some stage in the programme. Now, if you want to get in touch with the programme, you can do that. 087 900 41 41, and that's with thanks to Connolly's Pub and Restaurant in Times Square, where an Irish welcome is always warm, the food is always great, and the atmosphere is second to none. Petrina is taking your calls on the telephone as well. 08 18 3000 and 55, if you so wish. Here's a song requested earlier by Matt Levy. Who left the door to heaven open?

That's Matt Levy there in a lovely song called Who Left the Door to Heaven Open. This is Bernadette Ruddy and a beautiful song from last year. A song entitled Guardian Angels. Midwest Radio, it's Sunday Morning Melodies.

Bernadette Ruddy, what a beautiful song called Guardian Angels. This was requested earlier on, some Mick Flavin fans on the air, so delighted to play this one for you. The best thing I have is gone.

0: Now, good morning to Maureen Walsh in Ahagour. Tunes in every Sunday morning and loves the programme, and I get her up on Sunday mornings. Well, thanks very much. And you were something from Mick Flavin. That particular song was requested for you. So, any Mick Flavin song, but the reason I played that one is because we had another request here on the text requesting that particular song. So I put the two together and came up with that one, and I hope all is well in Ahagour this morning. A little bit washed, I'd say, this morning, a little bit damp, but what the hell. Hopefully things will improve. As I said, there's a great show on in Glenmary today, and there's just about everything you can think of it. There's nothing that on the planet that they didn't involve in the show. I'm told an awful lot of planning went into it, so reward them by giving them your support in Glenmary. It'll be a great day for you all. As I said, I'll try and get to a readout again before I leave this particular programme. Anyway, coming up a little bit, not too long away, is Faith Alive with Monica, Father Monica, Father Brendan and Monica, getting put in the cart before the horse there. Anyway, let's give you a promo and they'll tell you what's happening.
1: This Sunday morning on Faith Alive, as we celebrate the 800th anniversary of the death of St. Francis of Assisi, we'll talk to Father Martin Bennett, a Capuchin Franciscan, about the saint who inspired so many to live their lives serving the poor and caring for creation. Father Carol Burns will tell us about the work of the Franciscan Brothers in Mount Bellew over the years. And Mark Garvin will speak about four evenings coming up in Westport and how to find meaning through life's challenges. So do join Father Brendan Hoban and myself, Monica Morley, for Faith Alive this Sunday morning, starting at 9 a.m.
0: Yes, indeed. Let's take a break and we're back after that. We're going to lively up things with Dittannan.
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That's all you can say after that. That is great stuff there. Mulvihill's, some reels, Mulvihill's and the Dawn by no better than Dedannan. Now, being asked to play something, I want to see you. John Duggan's piece about the stations. Thanks. It used to be October and March when they were held in our parish years ago. I know John has, I'm looking on the jukebox here and I see Memories of the Mission by John Duggan. I'm not sure whether he did something about the stations or not. That's all that's on the jukebox here of John, but I might have stuff at home. I looked through it. I just don't have it with me this morning now, but I'll have a look through it and see if there's something about the, I know that my namesake, Eamon Kelly, does a spiel about the stations, and we'll see what I can do about that for you, but I'll try one way or another anyway. This is the next song. Is, well, I have a few more requests coming in here, so I better get them done now. Could you please mention the following? Well, we will. The count on is down to the launch of the charity recipe calendar dinner dates. It's on this coming Friday night, the 9th of October, in the MacWilliam Park Hotel in Clonmacnoise. The doors open at 7:30 and the proceeds go to Cancer Care West, Ronald McDonald House and Brickens Meals on Wheels. All very worthy recipients indeed. Thank you, the kitchen table crew at Kilkelly. Delighted to call out that for you. Indeed, the three great organisations, there's no doubt about it. Best of luck to Lackey Tractor Run today in aid of Daisy Lodge and it's and the Over 55 Club. There you are, always doing something. Now, just want to let you know again, because some of you may not have been up when I read this the first time, because today is a fantastic day at the Glenamaddy District Ploughing and Agricultural Show. It's a great day for all. And wait till you hear the amount of stuff this is. I'll do it quickly now. Vintage section, there's cattle and sheep poultry classes, there's a dog show, sheepdog trials, there's the ploughing, there's All-Ireland tractor pulling, there's a tug-of-war competition, there's music with Stuart Moyles, Jerry Guthrie and Seamus Moore is there, and there's also a helicopter ride. Oh, by Jove, and here's the one I'd like to see, lawnmower racing. That'll be fun. Largest bouncy castle in Ireland, and there's children's water zorbs, and there's kids there's also kids bumping cars and driving competitions. So that's just some of the stuff. And there's the bouncy castles, there's a magician, there's the Lego man section, and there's face painting as well. Then a little bit later on at 4 p.m. there's the driving and waltzing competitions, and there's first, second and third prizes for the driving, and first, second and third prizes for the waltzing as well. And that starts at 4 p.m. and that's during Stuart Miles' tenure on stage. So it's a great day and we wish them well in Glenamaddy. Now, this is dedicated to anybody who haven't quite shook off the night's sleep just yet.

0: John P. Kane there doing a fine job on that Gordon Lightfoot song. I'm on my second cup of coffee and I still can't face the day.
1: I'm sitting by the fire for it's time to go to bed. And it's funny when you're all alone what thoughts go through your head. I've wandered back down memory lane and people I can see arriving for a mission at the church in Killeshea. Sure, everyone would turn out by sidecar, trap or bike, and some of them would walk for miles and wouldn't mind the hike. No matter what the weather was, we'd all get up and go, for to miss the parish mission was the lowest of the low. I remember well the missioners who came from Dublin town, impressive looking figures with big long robes of brown. They had no amplifiers then, and although the church was full, them fellas didn't need them. They could holler like a bull. They'd have sermons about honesty and sermons about faith, and we always were reminded that our prayer life wasn't great. They preached about the devil, but the memory that remains is the sermon of the devil's work in dark and lonely lanes. There was one big wicked preacher I remember very well who asked the congregation if they wished to go to hell. If anyone among you wants to languish in the flames, stand up and let us see you and let us know your names. Well, no one moved a finger for a minute, aye or more. Then up stood Mickey Dooley, he was sitting near the door. It isn't that I'm going to hell, said Mickey with a moan, but I hate to see his reverend standing up there on his own. And going to confessions was the hardest part of all. We'd have to queue for ages on the seat along the wall. The priests were very different then, and some of them were dour, and many of the hard jaws would be in for half an hour. And after, they'd be telling about how each of them confessed. But the story of my neighbour, Mrs. Looney, was the best. She told them in confession how she made her marriage work when her sexual relations emigrated to New York. And out upon the footpath there would always be a stand with medals of St. Christopher. That's the fellow that was banned. 1,000 different rosary beads, some big ones and some small, and a lot of holy pictures too for hanging on the wall. I got a little casket once from poor old Uncle Huey. Inside was Blessed Martin, the image of Joe Louis. And once I got a present of a little toy clock. When you held it up before the light, you could see the church at knock. The missioners would visit all the sick throughout the day. They'd administer the sacraments and then they'd have the tea. And I mind the awful ructions when they dined with Twiggs McHugh. And when Mary poured the tea potcher, the tea was navy blue. Well, they couldn't understand it. 'Twas the best of Indian tea and the water from the best spring well that anyone could see. When they emptied out the teapot on the flag outside the door, should have found the belt of Mary's coat that she lost the year before. In nearly every parish then, before the week would pass, they'd call to see some renegade who wouldn't go to mass. And sometimes they'd be lucky and renew them in the faith, but others could be nasty souls and clear them from the gate. The neighbours would be watching from a distance, you can bet. They'd be waiting just to witness the reception they would get. And if that client should start to mass or even holy hour, you'd hear the whispers going round, the clergy have the power. You know, sometimes we are critical of times that's past and gone, the changes that have taken place and the people who've passed on. Like us, they weren't perfect and at times they did things wrong. But the grace of God was with them and their faith in him was strong. The lives they led

0: came between them and the Lord. The influence they wielded had effect both near and far. Let us pray that God rewards them, for they made us what we are.
1: Lovely there by John Duggan, the late great John Duggan, and Memories of the Mission. I'm conscious of the number of times that John Duggan graced this studio over the years. John left, I slotted in. So it took a little while. It took a little while. I granted it did, because he had big shoes to fill. But anyway, here I am. What? 14 years on, I don't know what to say. Anyway, lovely hearing John Duggan. Thanks for the music in 7 a.m. You are very, very welcome. That's my job to do it, and I'll do it to the best of my ability. Mightn't always be perfect, but we just do the best we can. Good morning, Eamon. Will you please play I Will Always Love You by Dolly Parton. James Hunt enjoying the show, and great music. Well, thanks very much indeed. Well, I'll play that song for you right now.

0: Yeah, sadly, we have to say the late, great Dolly Parton, a song she wrote when she broke up her partnership with Porter Wagoner, her singing partner, I should say. And she wrote that song when they parted the waves and went their own way. Anyway, it's called I Will Always Love You. Rochford's time, it is just coming up on 9 minutes away from 9 o'clock.
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2: Ah, we're doing a little bit of catch up here to try and get in as many songs as we can. Unfortunately, I won't be able to get in all that you asked for. I do apologise on that, but that's just, as I say, the constraints of time. Hello to Marie Crow in Claremorris, and hello to all the gang in Silverbridge Shopping Centre in Claremorris, especially the gang in Tesco, where Midwest Radio is on loud and proud every minute of every second that they have, that they're there. Fair play to them. Hello to Raymond in Clarenbridge. Good morning to you. And also hello to Henry in Stockton and Tees in England. I'm sorry, Henry, I can't put in that song for you this morning, but you give me a tinkle during the week on the Nice and Easy program, I'll get it for you. And we had got the Mick Flavin song. We got Matt Levy in, and we didn't manage to get Chloe Sweeney, and I don't think we'll get it in before we leave. So I got to do this one anyway, because this one's requested a good while ago. Thank you for your patience. Elvis Presley, I Just Can't Help Believin'.

Elvis Presley and I Just Can't Help Believin', bringing our programme to a close. Foxford native singer-songwriter Patrick Fox has just completed The Ballad of Dolly Parton, a country music legend, 1946 to 2026. That's where we've got to leave it on the programme this morning. Thank you very much for your participation in the programme. Thanks for listening indeed, and thanks for Patrina working on the programme as well. If you want to get in touch with Faith Alive, 087 900 41 41, and that's with thanks to Sean's Bar and Kitchen beside the Rockefeller Centre, where you'll always find great food, friendly faces and the best Irish welcome. 0818 3055 as well for Patrina on the phone for your calls. Talk to you tomorrow evening on Nice and Easy. Till then, bye bye, take care of yourselves.

0: Yeah, hi, it's Lachlan here in number 42. Listen, I'm just looking out my window. Bula bus, dude. 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It's sort of a Nissan Leaf, but it can't be a Nissan Leaf. It's like a supercar turned into a family car. A serious head turner, but a bit of a head scratcher, because am I right in thinking this beaut is somehow electric?
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0: good morning and indeed welcome to Faith Alive on this lovely Sunday morning. Today, the 4th of October, is a very special day for the Franciscan Order worldwide as they mark 800 years since the death of their founder, St. Francis of Assisi. And here on Faith Alive, well, we'll be taking a special focus on the Order. We'll be talking to Father Martin Bennett, a Capuchin Franciscan, about the man himself, St. Francis, from his growing up in Assisi to his decision to leave all his family wealth and opt instead for a life of service, caring for the poor and for God's creation. And of course, for the past 800 years, Franciscan friars, brothers, priests, nuns and their lay faithful have continued that mission. And here in the west of Ireland, so many of our parishes indeed have benefited from their service and their faith. And it was lovely to see indeed last night the parish of Mount Bellew and Moylaugh in County Galway, where for over 200 years the Franciscan brothers have been working faithfully. Well, they came together for an evening prayer and then for Mass with Father Carol Burns, the parish priest, and Archbishop Francis Duffy. And it was lovely too to see that the Franciscan brothers who still reside there were also present. And I'm looking forward indeed to Father Carol Burns joining us here on the programme this morning to tell us a little bit about what happened there last night and indeed about the work and the contribution of the Franciscans to the parish of Mount Bellew since 1820. Also today we'll be joined by Mark Garavan from Westport, and Mark will be telling us about a 4-week course that's starting this Tuesday night in Westport. And I think it's a course that really will appeal to those people maybe who are moving from one stage of life to another. Change is never easy, but it's part of every human life. It's part of our Christian journey too. So I think that course will be of particular interest starting Tuesday night in Carabeg House. That's this coming Tuesday, October 6th. Now, as always, I just want to say, of course, before we get into all of that, a special word of thanks to Eamon for our Sunday morning melodies, and also, of course, to Petrina, who's joining us this morning. Petrina is taking all your calls and comments, so feel free to call us at any stage this morning on 0818 3000 and 55, or indeed you can text us to 087 900 41 41, or email us at any stage this morning or indeed during the week to faithalive@midwestradio.ie. And I just want to mention that next Sunday, Father Pat Farrher again, they've organised the special marriage blessing for anniversaries taking place in the cathedral. And Father Pat sent me notice of that. So I do want to mention that next Sunday at 3 o'clock, that annual celebration of diocesan groups who come together celebrating 15, 25, 40, 50, whatever couples are celebrating a wedding anniversary in 2026, you're warmly invited to be part of that next Sunday in the cathedral at 3 o'clock. And if you are going along, they've asked that you might give a ring in advance so that they can make sure to have food for everyone afterwards. And the number there is the parish number, 093 242 50. Now, last weekend, Pope Leo was still in France. His visit there finished up on Monday. And by all accounts, Brendan, it really was a very successful trip.
1: It was quite extraordinary and hugely encouraging, you'd have to say. I mean, for everybody, really, for France, for French Catholics, and especially, I think, for all who were there. And for a country often deemed to be losing touch with Catholicism, there were no signs of that. Every place the Pope went, the numbers were astonishing. 80,000 young people at the Stade de France. 700,000 attended the Mass in Paris. Pope Leo led 50,000 in a candlelit procession at the Grotto in Lourdes. And in Metz, on the final day of his visit, around 35,000 people gathered for Mass. So at every estimate, really, you'd have to say it was a hugely successful visit to France.
0: Of course, for Pope Leo, it's not just about the numbers, though. And what would you say his main message to France and to Europe was?
1: Well, one of the clearest messages was that the Church in Europe should not assume that its best days are behind it. He spoke a lot about two things, renewal and rebirth. He pointed particularly to signs of new life in the French Church, including, of course, the increasing number of young people and adults who are now preparing for baptism. And when he arrived at the Stade de France in Paris, it was a powerful image, a Pope speaking to a generation that's often described as being distant from the Church. And yet there they were, ready to listen, to pray, and above all, to celebrate their faith. And during the evening, he answered some of the questions about God and the church that they had. And he spoke very openly to them about hope and the search for meaning in their lives. And of course, the evening ended with the most spectacular display of fireworks, a display that, of course, only the French could deliver with such grace.
0: Yeah, absolutely. Well, of course, he moved from there to Paris, and again, we saw him being very well received.
1: Yes, one of the great public moments of the visit was the Mass that was celebrated in central Paris, where around 700,000 people gathered. And for Pope Leo, that was more than simply an impressive public gathering. He interpreted it very much as a sign of what he called the rebuilding or the restoration of the church in France. And maybe that's important, particularly in the French context. France has a very long Christian history, known as the daughter of the church or the older sister of the church. But today it's seen, of course, as a very secular society. So the sight of hundreds of thousands of people gathering publicly for Mass was certainly one of the most memorable images of the visit.
0: Right. Well, of course, we have our own shrine here in Ireland, but for the French, Lourdes is their centre for Marian devotion. And Pope Leo clearly wanted to go there and to pray himself, as well as to lead pilgrims in prayer.
1: Absolutely. And some of the most moving images came from Lourdes, where he met sick people and where he led the candlelight procession. And when he spoke afterwards about what had touched him most during the journey, he singled out his time in Lourdes. And when he was there, he gave a strong message about the dignity of those who are sick, about the elderly and the disabled, people whom society can sometimes regard as being less than valuable because they're no longer as productive as they used to be. At Lourdes, the message was from the Pope, every human life has dignity, meaning and value.
0: Okay, well, of course, he had private meetings too with the Augustinians and some Carmelite nuns and others, as he always does. But one of the important meetings too he had was with the French bishops. What did he say to them?
1: Well, he encouraged them not to become discouraged by the difficulties that are facing the church in France. He spoke about the need for missionary courage and creativity, and particularly about helping families and young people rediscover their Christian faith. He also addressed some very painful realities within the church, including, for example, the sexual abuse of minors. And he met some who had been abused, and they reported afterwards that they had felt that he had both listened to them very carefully and that he understood their pain.
0: Right, he also met another group very much in the spotlight, migrants. What was the significance of that?
1: Well, it was another expression of one of the recurring themes of his pontificate, that people must never be reduced to their usefulness or their economic contribution. Pope Leo has repeatedly spoken about a society that can develop what he calls a throwaway culture, in which elderly, sick or migrants or people with disabilities can be pushed and are being pushed to the margins. And his visit to the centre was therefore very much part of his wider message about human dignity.
0: Okay, well, his final day, of course, saw him visit the cathedral in Metz. Not a place we would have known much about, but it seemed to be very significant for him.
1: Well, it stands close to the French-German border, and for Pope Leo, Metz was a symbolic place to speak about Europe. And here he did just that, highlighting the importance of Europe's roots and of building a future based on peace, unity and human dignity. And that connects with something he said before he left Rome for the trip to France. He said that he was travelling to France as a follower of Jesus Christ, who wanted to proclaim the peace of Christ throughout the world. So peace really was one of the threads running through the entire visit.
0: Well, it certainly was, and I suppose more than anything else, we're very conscious that we need peace in our world at this time, and Pope Leo certainly doing his part to remind us of the importance of it.

0: Now, this Sunday morning here on Faith Alive, we're going to turn our focus to one of the most loved saints in the history of the Church, St. Francis of Assisi. The saint we often associate with nature, with love of animals and creation, and of course, service to the poor and those in greatest need. And the story of the Franciscans, which he founded, is woven deeply into the life of many parishes and dioceses here in Ireland. And this weekend, the broad Franciscan family is marking the 800th anniversary since his death in 1226. And joining us this morning here to talk about the saint himself and the life and ministry of those following in his footsteps is Father Martin Bennett, who's presently based in Raheny in Dublin and is the Vicar Provincial of the Irish Capuchin Franciscans. So Father Martin, firstly, you're very welcome to us here on Faith Alive.
1: Good morning. Thanks for having me on.
0: Great. Well, it's a special weekend for you, so I guess it's important to start with congratulations. St. Francis of Assisi, an extraordinary man. You might just tell us briefly a little bit about him for those of us who are not as familiar with him as yourself.
1: Absolutely. Yeah, Francis was and is still an extraordinary man. He was born way back in 1181-82, because Francis wasn't a noble. We don't know his exact year that he was born in, but it was around that kind of time. He was born into a wealthy enough family. His father was a cloth merchant, and they did quite well for themselves. Francis, in his early years, worked in the father's business and had a good head for business and did quite well in that. His big dream was always to join the Assisian army as a knight and to fight in battle. When you did that in that time, it was your way to move up the social ladder a little bit and kind of rub shoulders with the nobles in Assisi. And that's what they wanted to do as a family, the Bernardone family. They wanted to kind of move up the social ladder. And the easiest way to do it was for their son to become a famous knight, successful in battle, and then they'd be welcomed into the majores, as they had there at the time, into the court. However, the Lord had different plans for Francis, and things didn't go according to the way that he thought it was. As much as he wanted to be a knight, he wasn't particularly good at it, and he was captured and he was imprisoned for over a year after a battle in a place called Collestrada, outside of Assisi. When he was released from the prison, he returned to Assisi kind of a broken man. He felt everything that he had set his sights on and orientated his life towards had crumbled down in front of him. And if you go to Assisi, outside the Basilica of San Francesco is an extraordinary sculpture of him returning to Assisi on the back of a horse. And both he and the horse's head is hung down in almost like shame as they return to Assisi. Francis took a long time to recover from this. And part of his recovery, what he liked to do was to walk through the valley just below Assisi and to stop and to pray in small churches. And there was one church he particularly liked. It was completely in ruins, fallen down. And there was an old Byzantine style cross there. And it was the church of San Damiano, St. Damian. And he often went in there to pray. And the prayer attributed to this time of his life is a prayer in which he asks the Lord to cast some light into the darkness of his life, to give him faith, hope and love, that he may know the Lord's command and that he may be able to follow it. So you can see the change in the language here. He's going from following the commands of an army to following the commands of the Lord. And I'm sure to Francis's great surprise, while praying there one day, he heard this strong call, this strong voice, which called him by name, which is a very biblical thing to do, and called, "Francis, Francis, go repair my house, which you see is falling down." So I'm sure this stopped Francis in his tracks. But he took the voice at its word, and he began to physically rebuild the church around him. He began to collect stones and he began to look for money to do this. He even sold a whole load of his father's merchandise, which, as you can imagine, didn't go down too well. This led to a big showdown between Francis and his father in front of the bishop, which famously Francis strips off all his clothes and says, "I take all of this back. This is all yours. I don't want any of it anymore. From now on, I only have one father, and that's our Father who is in heaven." And from that moment, there was a bit of a split. And he kind of started to follow his own way. He put on the tunic of the poor And he began to beg. He began to look after the lepers down at Rivo Torto, which is the old dumping ground for the rubbish from Assisi, is where the lepers were forced to live. And he went down to them and spent time with them, caring for them, feeding them, dressing their wounds, continued to build these fallen down churches. And over time, people began to look at him. Some people spat at him in the streets, threw things at him. All his friends who he used to party with and have a good time with all were disgraced by him. But a new group began to come around him, and slowly the Lord sent, as Francis said himself, the Lord gave me brothers. And slowly, one by one, the brothers arrived and joined in his mission of rebuilding, until the point came where they realized, hang on a second, I don't think the Lord wanted us to actually become a construction company and to rebuild these churches. But the church that he was talking about was the heart of the person, the church in which the Lord, the Holy Spirit, resides. And so the mission then became to bring the gospel, to preach the gospel, to serve the poor. And that was the foundation. Mm. That's the beginning of the Franciscan life and the Franciscan vocation. From that on, continued through the centuries.
0: Well, certainly a fascinating insight there, Father Martin, into the man himself and his journey towards serving and serving the poor of the church. Of course, out of that, he founded the Franciscan family, which is now literally all over the world.
1: Yeah, it is. And I suppose the family established more than Francis sitting down and thinking he wanted to establish it, because I think it goes back to that phrase, the Lord gave me brothers. And so he felt that those who came to join him were sent by God to join in this mission with him. Like, he never wanted to be a minister general of an order or a great founder of an order, the way some people over history, some great saints, have actually sat down and said, you know, I'm going to found this order to do a particular mission. He didn't do that. The Franciscan family is always very spirit-led. And I suppose we have the rule from St. Francis, the earlier and the later rules, and all Franciscans followed this rule in some shape or form. And then each branch of the Franciscan family has what we call constitutions, which is our own particular nuanced way of living that particular rule. The way I try to imagine it sometimes is if you went into a family home, they're all from the same family. If you had three children, they're all from the same parents. However, if you went into the rooms of those three children, the expression of how they live that family life would be different. So it's the same with us, and it's the same with this family that we are part of, the Franciscan family. We all follow the rule of St. Francis. However, how we live it, whether it's ourselves as Capuchins, the Friars Minor, or the Conventuals as the First Order of St. Francis, is slightly different. The Second Order is the Poor Clares, and those associated with the rule of St. Clare. And then the Third Order is the Secular Franciscan Order. So those people who don't choose to live in friary or a monastery, but live the Franciscan vocation through their own life. Now, the important thing to say is first, second, and third doesn't mean better, good, and worse. First, second, and third is the order in which St. Francis wrote the rules and founded those groups. Okay. That's how they become. The male order was first, the women second, and then the secular order was third.
0: Third. Okay, well, that certainly clarifies that. I suppose one of the things that always strikes us about the Franciscan family is the habit. You stand out with the brown habit no matter where you go, and it's almost an indication of your openness to engage with people.
1: Yeah, it is, and the habit is something very sacred to us. So our Capuchin habit is just one piece of cloth, and it mirrors the habit that Francis himself wore. It's in the shape of a cross. And it reminds us that our life is one dedicated to following the cross of Christ. And we're brothers. And I know people always often ask me, are you brother or are you father? And I always say both. So by virtue of our profession as Capuchin Franciscans, we're brothers. And then by virtue of our ordination, if we are ordained, then we're fathers, I suppose, as well. But our name as Capuchins is kind of a bit of a nickname that the order picked up over the years due to the long hood, the capuce that we wear. And in the past, the hoods would have been much, much longer. But the original name that the order kind of had at the start was Brothers of the People. And this very much relates, I think, to what you said there. And I suppose what's part of the core of our vocation, the core of our call, is something we call fraternity. And fraternity is kind of brotherhood with each other, but also with everybody else. And that when we approach a situation, when we go somewhere, when we're ministering, when we meet somebody, we meet them on that level, and we aim to meet them on that level, on a kind of approachable level that we can talk with people and they feel that they can talk to us. And it's great to hear that, you know, our habit is a visible sign to the outside world of this. I've often said Francis is very much a doorway for people to Christ. So sometimes people, you know, for whatever reason, might be away from faith or away from practice or away from the church. And Francis can still be an access point for them. And I think that's something very powerful and something very unique to him as a saint. And it's great that we, as his brothers, so many centuries later, can be accessible in that kind of way, that we can introduce them to him and then to Christ.
0: Absolutely. Well, of course, I'm sure with the election of Pope Francis, the world began to look again at the message of Francis of Assisi and the ministry of the Franciscans.
1: Yeah, it certainly did. And it's interesting that it took a Jesuit Pope to do that. And it shows the power of a name, doesn't it? That he took the name and he quite pointedly said, "This is Francis of Assisi." And I think, you know, he was heavily influenced by Francis of Assisi. And like he called the Year of Mercy. And for that year, he took two Capuchin saints as the apostles of mercy, Padre Pio and Leopold Mandich. And that put us right at the center of everything that was there. And it highlighted the kind of ministry and mission of mercy of the Capuchin friars, particularly through the Sacrament of Reconciliation, which has been part of our ministry, an important part of our ministry for centuries. And then, of course, Laudato Si, the great encyclical on the care of our common home, is based on the canticle of the creatures written by Francis of Assisi. And that really brought the kind of Franciscan approach to creation, the care for creation as our common home, as kind of brothers and sisters in that experience, right to the fore and right to people's, the front of people's minds, yeah.
0: Absolutely. I'm sure like every religious order, you know, times are challenging now for you. I mean, your members are probably more older than younger at this stage. How does the future look for the Franciscans?
1: Well, the future is always bright for a Franciscan because we trust in the Lord and we trust in the Spirit. Francis says, "The Lord gave me brothers," and we believe that he will continue to do that. It may not be as many as in the past, but we have, like, we value all our friars at every stage of their lives and in all our communities. They're pretty mixed communities. We'd have some younger friars and then some elder friars in our communities as well. And like, we really value their continued contribution to our way of life. Like, they've lived the life for so long. Many of them are returned missionaries. They've seen Capuchin life lived all over the world. And they bring so much richness and spirit to us, so that when we invite people in to come and visit us for vocations, they get that great broad experience of what Capuchin life is like. And all our communities are international communities. So we have collaborations, what we call international fraternal collaborations, with India, with Poland, with Brazil, with Great Britain, you know, and we're developing those all the time, and we're working with these other provinces that we work together, because we're kind of funny as Capuchins. Like, it doesn't matter where we are in the world, we're still brothers to each other, and a Capuchin friary is still our home, whether it's in India or Alaska or America or Dublin. And so we're welcomed into these places as if they're our homes, even if they're on the other side of the world. So the brothers who come to minister with us, they're coming to their home in Ireland, and they're ministering with their brothers in mission here as well. So that's something quite special and something very unique.
0: Absolutely. Well, we're very blessed here in the west of Ireland because, of course, as you know, you now have a house in Knock, and we've got to know the Capuchins there very well. And I know our good friend Father Terence Harrington, who was with us here in Knock for many, many years, is now with you there in the house. And certainly all of what you said, I think, applies to him, a man that was very much with the people, spent time talking to them in the confessional, constantly showing the kindness of Christ to people. So I want to acknowledge his contribution and indeed the contribution of all the Capuchin community that are still with us in the west of Ireland. Martin, it's been wonderful to have you this morning. As I said, I'm sure it's a significant weekend for you.
1: Yeah, it really is. Like, it started for us last weekend. We were in Multifarnham in the old Franciscan friary there, which is there from the 1200s, 1260s. And we had a wonderful Franciscan family day, and all branches of the Franciscan family were represented from all over the country. And then Thursday, we had the Mass for the Care of Creation in our own church in Church Street in Dublin. Friday then was the blessing of Dublin City and our country from Merchants Quay. And then Saturday evening was the transitus of St. Francis of Assisi from the Conventual Church in Fairview in Dublin. So what we tried to do this year was to create a number of little steps leading to the feast of St. Francis so that people would be able to engage more with the message of it. It's been a busy week, but it's been a very blessed week.
0: Well, we've been very blessed to have you with us this morning here on Faith Alive, and to bring us through the story of St. Francis, and indeed how his message continues to be lived and preached in our times as well. Father Martin, thank you very much for taking our call and for being with us here on the programme, and every good wish to you and the community there in Dublin.
1: God bless you and all your listeners. Thanks so much indeed.

0: west of Ireland again. I'm delighted now to be joined by the parish priest of Mount Bellew and Moylaugh in County Galway, Father Carol Burns. And last night, the parish community there came together in St. Mary's Church for Mass to celebrate and give thanks for the presence and indeed the work of the Franciscan brothers who came to the parish in 1820, and they still reside there in Mount Bellew. So great to have you with us this morning, Father Carol, and you're welcome to Faith Alive.
1: Good morning, Monica, and indeed good morning to all your listeners on this feast of St. Francis of Assisi.
0: Thank you very much. Well, of course, I think the Franciscan brothers have a long history being part of the parish community there in Mount Bellew.
1: Yes, the Franciscan brothers are here for two centuries. They were invited to the parish by a local landlord, Christopher Dillon Bellew. He invited them to educate his tenants. And the Archbishop at the time, Oliver Kelly, he was delighted with their presence in the Archdiocese. And then under the great Archbishop John McHale, then they were invited to spread throughout the Archdiocese. So they ended up in places like Kilkerran and Clifton and Roundstone and Partrie and Ballyglunin and Annadown and Achill and Granlahan and Eru. But the Mother House has been always here in Mount Bellew. And we have still have six brothers living here in the parish. And there's also brothers in Annadown and Clifton. And also there's Franciscan brothers in Clara, which would be the Diocese of Meath. So they're here for well over 200 years and still very much an important presence in our parish community.
0: Absolutely. Well, we associate them in Mount Bellew with the agricultural college that was there. And that fitted in with their idea of providing people with education and a very rounded education for people in the west of Ireland.
1: Yes, the Agricultural College is going from strength to strength. The main building was first opened way back in 1975, and I'm sure there's many families who are listening to the programme this morning who've had some connection with the Agricultural College. They've either gone there themselves or their sons and daughters may be going there at present. So it's very much a vital part of our parish community. And in many ways, you could say the Agricultural College and the brothers have shaped modern day Mount Bellew. So it's very much an important presence here in our parish community. And when they first came to the Archdiocese, their main focus was on education, providing basic education to the young people. But then they discerned, as it were, you know, to help out the farmers in the area with agriculture and better agricultural practices. And so they focused on that charism, as you could say, you know, serving the land, serving the people, also through education, but also better agricultural practices. So that's very much a part of their ministry. And in fact, it's extended now to the developing world. As I said, the Mother House is based here in Mount Bellew, but the Generalate House is based in Molo in Kenya. And they have two missions in Kenya and Uganda, and they've set up agricultural colleges there as well. So it's at the heart of what they do in their ministry. Yeah.
0: Right. And of course, they continue to be part of the community there in Mount Bellew.
1: Yes, the brothers are involved in every aspect of the parish community. They're involved in parish ministry, and they are still involved with the agricultural college. Even though the college is now under the ATU, they're still very much a presence.
0: And a presence clearly you appreciate from the celebrations you had last evening.
1: Yes, we had a lovely celebration yesterday evening. October the 3rd, the Franciscans celebrate the Transitus of St. Francis of Assisi. They celebrate and commemorate his death, his passing, as it were, from this life to God. And this year is an extra special year because October the 3rd marks the 800th anniversary of the death of St. Francis. So the Archbishop was conscious that he would like the diocese to celebrate the Franciscans and their presence in the Archdiocese. So he asked, could we have the celebration here in Mount Bellew, which was quite fitting. So we had a lovely celebration yesterday evening. We gathered in St. Mary's Church, the parish church, which has a long connection as well with the Franciscans. And at 6 o'clock, we had a special evening prayer in honour of St. Francis, where we celebrated the Transitus. And then at 6:30, the Archbishop celebrated the Eucharist. And then after that celebration, then we went literally next door to the Pastoral Centre for refreshments. So it was a lovely Franciscan-themed celebration last night, and it was wonderful to see so many people there to celebrate St. Francis, but also to honour the contribution that the Franciscans have made to our parish in two centuries.
0: Well, fitting indeed, and I'm sure it meant an awful lot to the Franciscan brothers there now, and indeed all those who have served lived in Mount Belleau over, as you say, the past 200 years. We wish you well, Father Carl, there in Mount Belleau, and thank you very much for being with us this morning on this special Franciscan Day on Faith Alive.
1: Thanks, Monica, and thanks to all of your listeners. Thank you.
0: Well, clearly a lot of people appreciated the celebrations last night in Mount Belleau. Caller says, we had a lovely Mass, Monica, and the choir were wonderful. The people turned out and Father Carroll had it all arranged with the community. It was wonderful to be there. Also, it was lovely that Archbishop Duffy joined us, and his compliments to the young altar servers was very much appreciated. Another caller says, thanks to the brothers and all they've contributed to Mount Belleau. They've given the West the gift they needed most, the gift to appreciate agriculture. So well done indeed to them. And my thanks to Father Carroll and indeed to Father Martin for bringing us through the story and the life of St. Francis and indeed his followers as well. Of course, for many people who may not have known the life of St. Francis, they've certainly known of the prayer of St. Francis. So maybe now, before we leave our feature on the Franciscans, we'll conclude with the prayer of St. Francis.
2: Lord, make me an instrument of your peace. Where there is hatred, let me sow love. Where there is injury, pardon. Where there is doubt, faith. Where there is despair, hope. Where there is darkness, light. Where there is sadness, joy. O Divine Master, grant that I may not so much seek to be consoled as to console, to be understood as to understand, to be loved as to love. For it is in giving that we receive, it is in pardoning that we are pardoned, and it is in dying that we are born to eternal life. Amen.

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1: Now, as the winter approaches, many people tend to have a little more time for reflecting on their lives. So if you're in that space, well, maybe our next guest could tempt you to go along to Carabeg House in Westport for a series of four talks on the four Tuesday evenings of October from 7 p.m. till 8:30 each evening. The talks are going to be based on the book Insane for the Light, which was written by the spiritual writer Ronald Rollheiser. And joining us to tell us a little bit more about the book, the writer, and indeed the talks that are going to happen is one of the facilitators, Mark Garvin. Mark, you're welcome, first of all, to us here on Faith Alive.
2: Thanks very much, Monica.
1: Lovely to have you, Mark. And I'm going to start with just that question about the author of the book, Ronald Rollheiser. We've heard of him, but maybe don't know much about him. Can you give us a little background on him?
2: Yeah, he's been writing actually columns and articles since the 1980s. And some people might be familiar with him because I think he occasionally has an article in the Irish Catholic newspaper. So he's probably fairly well known. He's Canadian. His main work has been three big books looking at the three key different stages in life. So he has this idea that in the first stage of life, you're getting your life together. That is the period when you kind of leave home and then you have to set up your own home and you have to get a job or follow a vocation or get married and have children. And so you're getting your identity together. And then the second stage is giving your life away, that you then enter into a period of service because you're now working to support other people. You're having to compromise with those with whom you live. And then the third stage, which this particular book now that we're focusing on in our little program, is the third stage, which is when you have retired, your children are reared, you know, you've completed the tasks of putting your life together. Now what comes next? And it's this third stage, he thinks, is often neglected and not spoken too much about. And so he in this book, Insane for the Light, that's what it focuses on. So he's very well known for those three, this trilogy of books that he's written over about 20 years.
1: Okay, so that's who he is. And the focus of the four nights will be the third book that you mentioned there, where he addresses the issues that face people maybe in the latter stage, the older stage of life.
2: That's right. And I would like to say that the book is not specifically and only for those who, if you like, are older. Any of these books can be looked at any age and any stage, because in a sense, you're preparing for this stage, no matter what age you might be. So his idea is that there's kind of two things going on. One is simply biology. We're all just getting older. And that involves a process of adjusting to a diminishment, maybe to having less autonomy. And so it's how do you face into the biological challenges of that? And then the second thing that goes with that is the spirituality of it. And I think a key idea for Rollheiser is to challenge the notion, perhaps a kind of traditional or old-fashioned idea, that faith or spirituality was something we got as young as possible. It was like a deposit that we held on to, and then we had to kind of nurture it and guide it through life, making sure we didn't lose any of it, and then have it at the end so we could present it. His idea is much more developmental, that life itself brings constant challenges and everything is constantly transforming. And you have new tasks all the time. So when you're beginning families, and then when your children leave, and then your children are adults and have their own children, you're in a different stage. So this is about that third stage when all of that work on your part is done. So what's the appropriate spirituality for that stage in such a way that our aging becomes not a burden as we might think of it, but a blessing to others? And so it's about kind of finding the wisdom and the blessedness of the stage, the final stage of our lives, which, by the way, could be decades in length. Nowadays, it probably is. People are retiring. I retired myself last year. I'm just in my early 60s, and I hope to be going for quite a while yet. So it's not just that very end. It's that final stage, how your life becomes a blessing for others, how you become a kind of, if you like, an elder, as we once might have called it, or somebody who has wisdom to give to others. So that's what this is all about. It's about just chatting through that and exploring it a little bit.
1: Yeah, I suppose because life is so hectic and we're all under so much pressure so much of the time, we often don't really think about those issues. But the big questions are always there for everyone, particularly at times of transition in life.
2: They are. The need for meaning in what you're doing is really critical. And we do live in a very tough culture that's very much about being productive, being efficient, and a kind of a very strange notion that you're only useful if you're contributing economically. And so it gives the idea that those who aren't are somehow a burden or a challenge. This is absolutely not true at all, because at the level of meaning, which is far more important, all other things being equal, older people should have greater wisdom. Not because they're necessarily smarter. It's just that if you've lived long enough, we've all made the mistakes that young people are only now making. We've just made them already, and so know a little bit about it. It's not that we're any better. It's just we've already done all the errors. Mm. And so in that sense, can act as guides. The spiritual thing here is important, I think, because Rollheiser is very keen on drawing from the Catholic mystical tradition, particularly people like John of the Cross. And John of the Cross kind of describes the growth in spirituality, or the growth in faith, if you like, as a process of letting go. And what we're letting go is our early childish, naive ideas about God, about faith, about practice, the things that very much help us at the beginning. But as we get older and have more life experience and see more of the realities of being human, they don't serve us as well. And sometimes people get quite uptight about that and think that they're losing something. Or becoming less faithful, whereas in fact what they're actually doing is maturing. And sometimes we're not very good at talking about that maturing process that's inherent to the life of faith, that it ought to be changing and you ought to be transforming. And key to that is letting go older, more naive ideas and getting far deeper and simpler in your faith, which sometimes can feel like you're losing something, but in reality you're gaining. And I think this is another great strength in his book. It's very much about embracing that letting go process in order for a deepening process to take over.
1: Well, a fascinating subject, Mark, and I've no doubt over the four nights you'll do justice to that book, Insane for the Light. And we wish well to all those indeed who will be attending. If you'd like to go, it's important that you book. You can email Mark to garavanm@gmail.com because places will be limited. But it's the four Tuesday nights from 7 to 8.30 in Carabeg House, which of course is right beside St. Mary's Church. Thank you very much, Mark, for being with us this morning and telling us about it here on Faith Alive.
2: Thank you very much, Monica.
1: Well, of course, I've no doubt many people will be going to this week, starting in Westport. Now, just before we go, I want to acknowledge last Sunday morning, of course, we had Father John Cunningham with us talking about his particular book, Aspire, and so many people looking for it. And I learned during the week that it's also available in the Castle Street Bookshop here in Castlebar. For our listeners online, you can get it, of course, that's mayobooks.ie. Also, of course, available as well at the Knock Shrine Bookshop. And Paul also sent me an email to say he's into ebooks and he got it on Amazon UK as a Kindle version of it. He didn't get it on Amazon.ie, but it is on Amazon UK, and huge interest in it. And as I say, so many compliments that we got on that. I just see one here popping up in front of me from Bernie. The interview we had with Father John last week was amazing. A wise and brilliant speaker. I would love and wish that the Catholic Church leaders would listen more and be guided by him. Well, back to this morning, so many compliments too on our guests, Father Martin and Father Carroll. Well done. Delighted to hear Father Carroll on your programme, Monica, from all his neighbours and friends in Gortnalee and Dunmore. Well done to the Franciscan brothers and friars. They have been wonderful, kind men and women to so many over the years. It's lovely to see Laudate Si getting the publicity that it deserved. Obviously, it was very much at the heart of what St. Francis was all about. And wishing all brothers, priests and all of the communities well on this special anniversary, the 800th anniversary since the death of St. Francis of Assisi.
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1: Well, indeed you can, and many will no doubt be interested to hear that feature again, particularly on the Franciscan journey, and we wish them well in all of their celebrations. Just one final notice to mention that later today the Ballina Retreat team will be starting their week of guided prayer. We wish them well with that as well, and hope all goes well. Kathleen Duffy there, the contact person. If you'd like to be part of it, you can go along 087 6798 839. I'm afraid that's all we've time for here this morning on Faith Alive. Our thanks to you for being with us, and we do hope that you enjoyed the programme and join us next Sunday morning again. But for this morning, from Father Brendan Hoban and myself, Monica Morley, good morning.

It's time now for this morning's death and funeral notices. The death has occurred of Seamus Killeen, Church Road, Ballina, and formerly of Clahans, peacefully in the Mayo Hospice. Funeral will arrive to St. Teresa's Church, Rathduff, today for Requiem Mass at 1 o'clock, with the funeral proceeding to McGowan's Crematorium, Colooney, County Sligo, for cremation. House private, please. PJ.

0: Strictly Private, Please. Dennis Sheridan, New York and formerly of Ballyogan, Colleen's, County Sligo. Funeral Mass in the Church of the Holy Family, Kilglass, today at 12 noon. Burial afterwards in St. Patrick's Cemetery, Kilglass. Etna Campbell, Castlebar and Irish Town, and formerly of Winsfort, Rathcormac, County Sligo. Reposing in Carey's Funeral Home, Ballindine, tomorrow evening from 6 o'clock until 8. Funeral arriving to the Church of the Holy Family, Irish Town, on Tuesday for Funeral Mass at 2 o'clock, with burial afterwards in Irish Town Cemetery. Daniel Gerard Fitzgerald, Liscromwell, Castlebar, and formerly of Abbeyfield, Limerick, unexpectedly at his home. Reposing at his home in Liscromwell on Monday evening tomorrow from 5 o'clock until 7. Funeral will arrive to the Church of the Holy Rosary, Castlebar, on Tuesday morning at 11 o'clock for Mass at 11:30. Burial afterwards in the new cemetery, Castlebar. Dermot Finnegan, Abbey Trinity, Tuam, County Galway, suddenly and peacefully at his home. Reposing at Glynn's Funeral Home, Tuam, tomorrow evening from 5 o'clock, with removal at 7 to the Cathedral of the Assumption, Tuam. Funeral Mass on Tuesday morning at 11:30, with burial afterwards in Clare Tuam Cemetery. John F. Gallagher, Ballinasally, Achill, at St. Finan's Nursing Unit, Achill Sound. Reposing at Sweeney's Funeral Home, Achill Sound, on Tuesday evening from 5 o'clock until 7. Removal from his home on Wednesday morning to the Church of Our Lady of the Assumption, Dukinella, for Funeral Mass at 11 o'clock, followed by burial in Schlievemore Cemetery. House strictly private, please. Eugene Neary, Carrow Doreen, Screen, County Sligo, peacefully at Sligo University Hospital. Reposing at St. Adamond's Church, Screen, on Tuesday evening from 5:30 until 7:30. Funeral Mass on Wednesday morning at 11:30, followed by burial in St. Mary's Cemetery, Screen. Marion Newman, Ní Mhaichéil, New Park, Swinford, and formerly of Tullanahue, Midfield and UK, unexpectedly. Reposing in Campbell's Funeral Home, Swinford, this evening from 5 o'clock until 7. Funeral Mass in St. Joseph's Church, Midfield, on Monday tomorrow at 12 noon, followed by burial in Midfield Cemetery. Breda O'Dowd, Ní Mhaire, Garran Mór, Dunmore Road, Waterford, and formerly of Pine Woods, Westport and Cork City. Peacefully at the Molam Healthcare in Waterford. Reposing at Thompson's Funeral Home, Waterford, tomorrow evening from 7 o'clock until 8:30. Requiem Mass on Tuesday morning at 10:30 in St. Joseph and St. Benilda's Church, Newtown, Waterford. Burial will take place on Thursday morning in Auchinvale Cemetery, following 10 o'clock Mass in St. Mary's Church, Westport. House strictly private. Thomas Tom Penny, Kilvine, Irish Town, and formerly of Clahan's Hill, Kilmaine, peacefully. Reposing in Carey's Funeral Home, Ballindine, this evening from 5 o'clock until 7. Remains will arrive to the Church of the Holy Family, Irish Town, tomorrow for Funeral Mass at 12 noon. Burial afterwards in Irish Town Cemetery, and house private, please. And Joseph Sheeran, Ballinamore Nursing Home, and formerly of Carindine, Kilchima, peacefully at Ballinamore Nursing Home. Requiem Mass in the Church of the Holy Family, Kilchimock, tomorrow at 12 noon, with burial afterwards in Kilkenure Cemetery. And that concludes this morning's funeral notices. 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May the souls of the departed rest in peace. All funeral arrangements are available to view on midwestradio.ie, where you can also leave a message of condolence.
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4: Sunday morning on Midwest Radio, a very good morning. Today's Mass comes from St. Patrick's Church in Ballyhaunis. The celebrant is Father Stephen Farraher. Music is provided by Squelis at Ballyhaunis Children's Choir under the direction of Carol Freely, accompanied on the keyboards by Sarah Scully.

0: Good morning, everybody. And welcome to St. Patrick's Church Ballyhaunas as we gather to celebrate our Sunday Mass on this, the 27th Sunday in Ordinary Time. Today, the 4th of October, is the 800th anniversary of the death of one of the great popular saints of the Church, St. Francis of Assisi. We're offering our Mass this morning as a Month's Mind Mass for Angela Cribben of Drimban and for Sonny Rabbit of Larrigan Boy, and also as a first anniversary Mass for Vincent Frayne of Clare Street. So I welcome all the members of Angela's, Sonny's and Vincent families who gather here, and indeed those of you who may be joining us remotely on Parish Radio or online. And of course we welcome back, in a special way again, you, the listeners of Midwest Radio, for the month of October. As always, we pray for you, and we pray especially for those of you who may be housebound, those of you perhaps who are joining us from a hospice, or from a nursing home, or perhaps even from a recovery centre. So wherever you are this morning, we welcome you, and we invite you to join your prayers with ours at this Mass this morning. So we begin now in the name of the Father, and of the Son, and of the Holy Spirit. The grace of our Lord Jesus Christ, the love of God, and the communion of the Holy Spirit be with you all. In our reading, first reading this morning, we're told that God cared for his people as a good gardener cares for his vineyard, yet the people failed to produce the desired fruits. We are the new people of God, the people who make up the church by virtue of our baptism, the vineyard that's planted and cared for by Christ, and God looks to us now to produce the fruits of justice, holiness, and peace. It's a great privilege, and it's also a challenge too. Sadly, often we fail. So we pray, I confess to Almighty God, and to you, my brothers and sisters, that I have greatly sinned in my thoughts and in my words, in what I have done, what I have failed to do, through my fault, through my most grievous fault. Therefore I ask, Blessed Mary, Ever Virgin, all the angels and saints, and you, my brothers and sisters, to pray for me to the Lord our God. May Almighty God have mercy on us, forgive us our sins, and bring us to everlasting life. Lord, have mercy. Christ, have mercy. Lord, have mercy. Now we join in giving praise and glory to God as we pray. Glory to God in the highest, and on earth peace to people of goodwill. We praise you. We bless you, we adore you, we glorify you. We give you thanks for your great glory. Lord God, Heavenly King, O God, Almighty Father, Lord Jesus Christ, Only Begotten Son, Lord God, Lamb of God, Son of the Father, you take away the sins of the world, have mercy on us. You take away the sins of the world, receive our prayer. You're seated at the right hand of the Father, have mercy on us. For you alone are the Holy One, you alone are the Lord, you alone are the Most High, Jesus Christ, with the Holy Spirit, in the glory of God the Father. Amen. Let us pray. Almighty, ever-living God, who in the abundance of your kindness surpass the merits and the desires of those who entreat you, pour out your mercy upon us to pardon what conscience dreads and to give what prayer does not dare to ask. Through our Lord Jesus Christ, your Son, who lives and reigns with you in the unity of the Holy Spirit, one God forever and ever. Amen. So we listen now to our readings, the Word of God. In the first reading, Israel is compared to a well-cared-for vineyard which fails to produce fruit.
1: A reading from the prophet Isaiah. Let me sing to my friend the song of his love for his vineyard. My friend had a vineyard on a fertile hillside. He dug the soil, cleared it of stones, and planted choice vines in it. In the middle, he built a tower. He took a press there too. He expected to yield grapes, but sour grapes were all that it gave. And now, inhabitants of Jerusalem, the men of Judah, I ask you to judge between my vineyard and me. What could I have done for my vineyard that I have not done? I expected it to yield grapes. Why did it yield sour grapes instead? Very well, I will tell you what I'm going to do to my vineyard. I will take away its hedge for it to be grazed on, and knock down its wall for it to be trampled on. I will lay it waste, unpruned, undug, overgrown by the briar and the thorn. I will command the clouds to rain no rain on it. Yes, the vineyard of the Lord of hosts is the house of Israel, and the men on Judah that chosen plant. He expected justice, but found bloodshed. Integrity, but only a cry of distress. The word of the Lord.

0: In our second reading, St. Paul warns the converts at Philippi against anxiety and advises them as to how they should live in order to enjoy the peace of God.
1: A reading from the letter of St. Paul to the Philippians. There is no need to worry, but if there is anything you need, pray for it, asking God for it with prayer and thanksgiving. And that peace of God, which is so much greater than we can understand, will guard your hearts and your thoughts in Christ Jesus. Finally, brothers, fill your minds with everything that is true, everything that is noble, everything that is good and pure, everything that we love and honor, and everything that can be thought virtuous or worthy of praise. Keep doing all the things that you learned from me and have been taught by me and have heard or seen that I do. Then the God of peace will be with you. The word of the Lord.
0: Thanks be to God.
1: Alleluia, alleluia. I chose you from the world to go out and bear fruit. Fruit that will last, says the Lord. Alleluia.
0: The Lord be with you. A reading from the Holy Gospel according to Matthew. Jesus said to the chief priests and the elders of the people, "Listen to another parable. There was a man, a landowner, who planted a vineyard. He fenced it round, dug a winepress in it, and built a tower. Then he leased it to tenants and went abroad. When vintage time drew near, he sent his servants to the tenants to collect his produce. But the tenants seized his servants, thrashed one, killed another, and stoned a third. Next, he sent some more servants, this time a larger number, and they dealt with them in the same way. Finally, he sent his son to them. 'They will respect my son,' he said. But when the tenants saw the son, they said to each other, 'This is the heir. Come on, let us kill him and take over his inheritance.' So as they seized him and threw him out of the vineyard and killed him. Now, when the owner of the vineyard comes, what will he do to those tenants?" They answered, "He will bring those wretches to a wretched end and lease the vineyard to other tenants who will deliver the produce to him when the season arrives." Jesus said to them, "Have you never read in the scriptures, 'It was the stone rejected by the builders that became the keystone. This was the Lord's doing, and it is wonderful to see.' I tell you then that the kingdom of God will be taken from you and given to a people who will produce its fruit." The Gospel of the Lord. Last Monday, on the final day of his 4-day visit to France, Pope Leo visited the city of Metz in the northeast of France on the borders of Germany and Luxembourg. And the primary purpose of his visit there was to honor a man called Robert Schumann, who was one of the chief architects of what has come to be known as the European Union. On the 19th of June 2021, his predecessor, Pope Francis, beatified Schumann, and the cause for his eventual canonization is in progress. Robert Schumann was a French statesman and a devout Catholic, born in Luxembourg and shaped by life in the French-German borderlands. He experienced at first hand the conflicts between France and Germany. After the devastation caused by the Second World War, as French Foreign Minister, he became convinced that Europe needed to replace rivalry with reconciliation, solidarity and cooperation. His famous 9th of May 1950 declaration proposed pooling French and German coal and steel production so that the material foundations of war would instead become a basis for peace. Just 2 months after the Schumann declaration, Schumann went to Luxeuil-les-Bains in eastern France for the celebrations marking the 1400th anniversary of our great Irish saint, Saint Columbanus. The occasion provided a natural and discreet setting for bridging together political and religious leaders from several European countries. Ireland at the time was represented by the then Taoiseach John A. Costello and the leader of the opposition, Eamon de Valera. Representatives of 8 European countries met privately around Schuman during the celebrations. And the choice of Lough Zoyle was profoundly symbolic. San Columbanus, who left his monastery in Bangor in County Down with 12 of his fellow monks and founded the monastery at Lough Zoyle around the year 590, and whose missionary journey crossed the political boundaries of what we now call Europe. In fact, it was Columbanus who first used the term Europe. Schuman saw in him a figure who had helped create a European spiritual and cultural unity long before modern political institutions even existed. At Lough Zoyle, Schuman spoke of Columbanus as the patron saint of all those who now seek to build a united Europe. There was therefore something more than political calculation in Schuman's choice of Lough Zoyle. The Europe he wanted to build was not simply an economic arrangement between states. He believed it had deeper cultural and Christian roots. That makes Lough Zoyle particularly poignant alongside today's Gospel of the Vineyard. Something precious had been received and entrusted, and the question is what fruit it will bear. War or peace? Rivalry or solidarity? Division or communion? In the gospel story we've just listened to, the vineyard belongs to God. Human beings are tenants and stewards. The test of stewardship is the fruit they produce, and the fruit that God desires is justice, peace, solidarity and communion, the things that Pope Leo has been preaching since he became Pope. Robert Schuman's vision of Europe can then be read as one historical attempt to respond to the catastrophic failure of European stewardship after the devastation of not one but two world wars. The vineyard is entrusted, it's not possessed. In the gospel story, the landowner carefully prepares the vineyard and entrusts it to tenants. The tragedy is that the tenants begin to behave as though what had been entrusted to them, that belonged to them absolutely. They want the vineyard for themselves and ultimately reject even the owner's son. Jesus concludes, "The kingdom of God will be taken from you and given to a people who will produce its fruit." So fruitfulness is the key question. And that is strikingly close to the question Schuman was asking after two world wars. What kind of fruit will Europe produce from what has been entrusted to it? The European continent had extraordinary resources, cultures and Christian inheritance, but those gifts had been repeatedly turned towards rivalry, nationalism and war. Schuman's response again was to transform the very materials of war, coal and steel, into instruments of solidarity. He said, "A united Europe was not achieved and we had war." This sounds remarkably like a meditation on the fruit of what stewardship produces. In his address in the Robert Schuman Centre in Metz, Pope Leo spoke of the various cultural, spiritual and religious traditions that have shaped Europe as it is today, making special reference to Saint Benedict, saying, "So much in Europe stems from the profound influence of Saint Benedict and his monks. Without this monastic tradition, European civilization as we know it would not exist." And of course, our own Columbanus was part of that great tradition. Columbanus, again, and his monks credited with saving European civilization at a time where Europe had degenerated into warring factions. Pope Leo urged European leaders to return to their Christian roots and engage in dialogue. He said, "Contemporary Europe is now entering a new stage in its long history of encounters. With the arrival on the continent of so many men and women fleeing war and persecution and seeking a better life from poverty and hardship." And like his predecessor, Pope Leo regards the treatment of migrants as a major test of whether a nation or community is producing the fruits of a Christian life. Pope Leo finished by addressing young people to produce the fruits of a truly Christian life. He urged them, "Do not give in to the mentality of violence and oppression. Love life at every moment and do not be afraid of the future." Do not be afraid to start a family, to bring children into the world, to defend the dignity of every person from the moment of conception to death. Do not be afraid to work tirelessly for the good of your communities, including through political engagement. Be builders of community. And he said, and with you, Europe, firmly rooted in its heritage, will continue to flourish and to inspire the whole world. The common theme of today's readings is the necessity of bearing fruit in the Christian life. The readings warn us of the punishment for spiritual sterility, for ingratitude and wickedness. The gospel story emphasizes the failure of the tenants, the chosen people of God and their leaders, to produce fruits of righteousness, justice and mercy. The challenge of today's gospel is ultimately addressed to each one of us. The vineyard has been entrusted to us, our lives, our families, our communities, our world, and the gifts God has given us. We are not owners, we are simply stewards. And the question is, what fruit are we producing? As followers of Christ, God looks for the fruits of mercy, justice, compassion, forgiveness, and peace. He asks us to make our little corner of the vineyard more fruitful, more generous, and more faithful to the gospel.

0: So invited to stand, we join in praying together the words of the Apostles' Creed. I believe in God, the Father Almighty, creator of heaven and earth, and in Jesus Christ, his only Son, our Lord, who was conceived by the Holy Spirit, born of the Virgin Mary, suffered under Pontius Pilate, was crucified, died, and was buried. He descended into hell. On the third day, he rose again from the dead. He ascended into heaven and is seated at the right hand of God, the Father Almighty. From there, he will come to judge the living and the dead. I believe in the Holy Spirit, the Holy Catholic Church, the communion of saints, the forgiveness of sins, the resurrection of the body, and life everlasting. Amen. God is the origin and Father of all life. We now bring to God our prayers and needs, along with the needs of the Church and the world.
1: For our Holy Father, Pope Leo, who returned from his visit to France during the week, may his words of encouragement and challenge breathe new life into the hearts of believers and non-believers alike. Let us pray to the Lord.
0: Lord, hear our prayer.
1: For peace in troubled parts of the world, especially in the Middle East, as the age-old conflict between Israel and Palestine continues with enormous loss of life. Let us pray to the Lord.
0: Lord, hear our prayer.
1: On this, the feast of St. Francis of Assisi, the final day of the season of creation, though he might listen to the cry of the earth and the cry of the poor, especially the people of the Southern Hemisphere, the Horn of Africa, who are facing the harshest realities of climate change. Let us pray to the Lord.
0: Lord, hear our prayer.
1: For all who have experienced rejection in their lives and who live on the margins of society, may our faith lead us to action, providing comfort and care for those in need. Let us pray to the Lord.
0: Lord, hear our prayer.
1: For a greater appreciation of life as God's greatest gift to each of us, and that our faith may lead others to share the gift of life in Christ, let us pray to the Lord.
0: Lord, hear our prayer.
1: For a deeper faith in the mystery of redemption, that just as Jesus has redeemed us through his suffering, death, and resurrection, that we too may believe in showing mercy to others so that nobody feels they are past the point of rescue. Let us pray to the Lord.
0: Lord, hear our prayer.
1: That each of us may come to an awareness of the unique gifts that God has given us, and that our lives may bear fruit in our desire to show mercy to others and to work for justice. Let us pray to the Lord.
0: Lord, hear our prayer. And for those who have died, praying especially this morning for Vincent Frayne of Clare Street, for whom this is the first anniversary Mass, for Angela Cribben of Durimban and Sonny Rabbit of Larrigan Boy, for whom this is Mons Mind Mass. We also remember in our prayers this morning Deborah O'Malley, formerly of Upper Main Street and California, United States, wife of Peter O'Malley, formerly of Upper Main Street. That all our loved ones may find eternal rest in the peace of God. Let us pray to the Lord. Lord, give us work till our lives are ended, and give us life till our work is done. We ask this through Christ our Lord. Amen. So we take a moment or two, please, to pass along the collection bags as we took up the offertory collection.

Pray, brothers and sisters, that my sacrifice and yours may be acceptable to God, the Almighty Father. Accept, O Lord, we pray, the sacrifices instituted by your commands and through the sacred mysteries which we celebrate with dutiful service. Graciously complete the sanctifying work by which you are pleased to redeem us. Through Christ our Lord. The Lord be with you. Lift up your hearts. Let us give thanks to the Lord our God. It is truly right and just, our duty and our salvation, always and everywhere to give you thanks, Father of mercies and faithful God. For you have given us Jesus Christ, your Son, as our Lord and Redeemer. He always showed compassion for children and for the poor, for the sick and for sinners, and he became a neighbor to the oppressed and the afflicted. By word and deed, he announced to the world that you are our Father and that you care for all your sons and daughters. And so with all the angels and saints, we exalt and bless your name and sing the hymn of your glory as without end we acclaim. Holy, holy, holy Lord God of hosts, heaven and earth are full of your glory. Hosanna in the highest. Blessed is he who comes in the name of the Lord. Hosanna in the highest. You are indeed holy and to be glorified, O God, who love the human race and who always walk with us on the journey of life. Blessed indeed is your Son present in our midst when we are gathered by his love, and when, as once for the disciples, so now for us, he opens the scriptures and breaks the bread. Therefore, Father most merciful, we ask you to send forth your Holy Spirit to sanctify these gifts of bread and wine so that they may become for us the body and blood of our Lord Jesus Christ. On the day before he was to suffer, on the night of the Last Supper, he took bread and said the blessing, broke the bread and gave it to his disciples, saying, "Take this, all of you, and eat of it. For this is my body, which will be given up for you." In a similar way, when supper was ended, he took the chalice, gave you thanks, and gave the chalice to his disciples, saying, "Take this, all of you, and drink from it. For this is the chalice of my blood, the blood of the new and eternal covenant, which will be poured out for you and for many for the forgiveness of sins. Do this in memory of me." The mystery of faith. When we eat this bread and drink this cup, we proclaim your death, O Lord, until you come again. Therefore, Holy Father, as we celebrate the memorial of Christ, your Son, our Saviour, whom you led through his passion and death on the cross to the glory of the resurrection, and whom you have seated at your right hand, we proclaim the work of your love until he comes again, and we offer you the bread of life and the chalice of blessing. Look with favour on the offering of your church, in which we show forth the paschal sacrifice of Christ that has been handed on to us, and grant that by the power of the Spirit of your love, we may be counted now and until the day of eternity among the members of your Son, in whose body and blood we have communion. Bring your church, O Lord, to perfect faith and charity. Together with Leo, our Pope, with Francis, our Bishop, with all bishops, priests, deacons, and the entire people you have made your own. Open our eyes to the needs of our brothers and sisters. Inspire in us words and actions to comfort those who labour and are burdened. Make us serve them truly after the example of Christ and at his command. And may your church always stand as a living witness to truth and freedom, to peace and justice, that all people may be raised up to a new hope. Remember our brothers and sisters who have fallen asleep in the peace of Christ, of your Christ. Remembering especially this morning Vincent Frayne, for whom this is a first anniversary Mass, for Sonny Rabbit of Larrigan Boy, and for Angela Cribben, for whom this is a month's mind Mass, and all the dead whose faith you alone have known.
Admit them to rejoice in the light of your face, and in the resurrection give them the fullness of life. Grant also to us, when our earthly pilgrimage is done, that we may come to an eternal dwelling place and live with you forever. There, in communion with the Blessed Virgin Mary, Mother of God, with the apostles and martyrs, Saint Francis of Assisi, Saint Columbanus, and with all the saints, we shall praise and exalt you through Jesus Christ, your Son. Through him, and with him, and in him, O God, Almighty Father, in the unity of the Holy Spirit, all glory and honor is yours forever and ever. Ahantan Thrani Hadar Droru Agus Brihaje Dar Jagas Ktoshi the Vishnagan Ro, Ornyahur Atornya, Vephardanam, Gadaga the Riach, Gunyenta the Holler and Talith, Marnyenta Ernyav, Ornoran Lechul, Thordan in you, Agus Machtun or Vircha, or Wachmaj Dar Vechani Fain, Snarikshni Gahu, Axershinawan. Deliver us, Lord, we pray, from every evil. Graciously grant peace in our days, that by the help of your mercy we may be always free from sin and safe from all distress, as we wait the blessed hope and the coming of our Saviour, Jesus Christ. Lord Jesus Christ, who said to your apostles, "Peace I leave you, my peace I give you," look not on our sins, but on the faith of your Church, and graciously grant her peace and unity in accordance with your will, who live and reign forever and ever. The peace of the Lord be with you always. So we're asked to bear the fruits of peace, justice, compassion in our lives. So as a sign of our willingness to live in peace, and as we ask for that gift of peace in our hearts and in our homes, we offer one another now some gesture or sign of peace.

Lamb of God, you take away the sins of the world, have mercy on us. Lamb of God, you take away the sins of the world, have mercy on us. Lamb of God, you take away the sins of the world, grant us peace. Behold the Lamb of God, behold him who takes away the sins of the world. Blessed are those called to the supper of the Lamb. Though many, we are one bread, one body, for we all partake of the one bread and one chalice.

attributed to St. Francis of Assisi. Lord, make me an instrument of your peace. Where there is hatred, let me sow love. Where there is injury, pardon. Where there is doubt, faith. Where there is despair, hope. Where there is darkness, light. And where there is sadness, joy. O Divine Master, grant that I may not so much seek to be consoled as to console, to be understood as to understand, to be loved as to love. For it is in giving that we receive, it is in pardoning that we are pardoned, and it is in dying that we are born to eternal life. Amen. Let us pray. Grant us, Almighty God, that we may be refreshed and nourished by the sacrament which we have received, so as to be transformed into what we consume, through Christ our Lord. Amen. So I always encourage you to take a copy of the parish newsletter with you. It contains important notices. The role of Master for First Holy Communion takes place next Saturday evening. Again, just the envelopes for the autumn, pre-autumn collection are being taken up this week, indeed over the next week or two as well. So we thank you in advance for your generosity. And also, as each weekend, we have our children's newsletter. Again, this week's children's newsletter is filled with activities related to today's gospel. And of course, this weekend we mark the 800th anniversary of the death of St. Francis, today being the 800th anniversary. St. Francis lived a simple life, caring for everyone, people and animals. Today we ask God to bless our pets and keep them safe and happy. And included with the newsletter, which is in the porch, is a prayer card with an image of St. Francis. So I encourage you, I know they're in fair big demand. We did get extra copies for this week, so they're available in the porch of the church. I want to say thanks and welcome back to our children's choir, the Squalisa Children's Choir here in Ballyhaunis, on my left, under the direction of Carl Freely, and on the keyboard by Sarah Scully. So I know listeners, particularly Midwest Radio, look forward to hearing the children's voices. So we thank you, and thank you, their teachers, for being their mentors, leading them and guide them. Thanks as well to our servers. We have two new servers this morning, Kate O'Malley and Adam Connery. So we welcome them as well. So we stand now for the final blessing. The Lord be with you. May the blessing of Almighty God, Father, Son, and Holy Spirit come down upon you and remain with you forever. The Mass is ended. We go now in peace, giving glory to God by the way we live our lives.

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Anne Marie, Daydream Believer, and Teresa Marie Canavan before that, her brand new single called Dingle, getting us underway on Sunday Choice. A very good morning, and it is Sunday Choice with John Ryan. We're here until 12:45 today, and Sunday Choice is always brought to you with thanks to Sean and all the good people over there at Willie McBride's Hoboken in New Jersey. And don't forget, when you're over there, if there's any particular football game or sporting fixture you want to see, they've only 52 big, large screens over there. So they'll put on whatever you want on one of their screens, or maybe two of them. And of course, they serve Sunday brunch as well over there at Willie McBride's Hoboken in New Jersey. And they bring you Sunday Choice here at Midwest Radio each and every Sunday with yours truly. And as always, you can reach us on text or WhatsApp. You can give us an old shout for your musical requests and everything else that comes along with it on 087-940-141. That's thanks to The Perfect Pint in Times Square in New York City, bringing a taste of Ireland to the heart of New York with warm hospitality and the very best Irish crack. And we've got Patrina with us as well on this Sunday morning on 0818 3055. And of course, you can send us an email, studio@midwestradio.ie. we've got some good tunes lined up, and of course all your choice of music as well. We do our very best to get them all on the radio during the course of the programme. Here's Cleona Hagen, a little tune for you called Born to Run, taking us closer to news and sport at 11.

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2: Get ready for Paul Claffey's trips to sunny Spain in June 2027. 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
10: Good morning, I'm Rowan Kelly. The Children's Minister, Norma Foley, is seeking a cut of up to €200 in childcare fees in the budget. The party leaders are expected to meet this evening to sign off on Tuesday's budget. Jane McNamara reports.
11: Two main options for cheaper childcare are being considered in the budget, according to the Sunday Times. One involves cutting costs for children up to 6 years old, while the other option involves a lower overall reduction for all children. A childcare package is expected to be one of the key pillars of the budget, with Taoiseach Micheál Martin last night acknowledging that significant costs arise in the first 5 years of a child's life. Families pay an average of €850 per month in childcare fees, and Minister Foley's cut of up to €200 could bring that down to €650.
10: Thank you, Jane. Meanwhile, it's reported a 10 euro rise in the state pension is being considered for the budget. The pension was reported to go up by 7 euro 50, but reports this weekend suggest it could be an increase of 10 euro now. Alone CEO Sean Moynihan says a hike would be positive, but more steps are needed.
12: Look, we're always welcome any increase, but our pre-budget is based on the evidence that the 50,000 older people who come to us and the evidence that a third of older people who live on their own are below the poverty line. So 10 euros, where it might look well, it won't go very far, and we'll have to see where it goes with other packages and measures like the living allowance before we make a full judgment.
10: In the polls, 4 in 5 voters say next week's budget won't do enough to offset higher fuel costs in the winter. A Sunday Independent Ireland Thinks poll found 82% don't believe any tax or welfare gains will cover the increase. 37% expect to be worse off after the budget, while just 16% think they will be better off. The cost of living remains the biggest concern for voters ahead of housing and immigration. And coming up, 14 of the 16 shortlisted Mayo producers win big at the Irish Food Awards.
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10: 14 of the 16 shortlisted Mayo producers for the Irish Food Awards have taken home prizes from this year's competition. The finals were held on Friday in Dingle, with the awards now in their 19th year. The bronze, silver and gold winners from Mayo include Achill Island Sea Salt, Enclave Nora, Butty's Kitchen, Karen's Sons, Ocean Path, Fui Quilla TEO, trading as Wildwood Balsamics, Foxford Cafe, Go Meal, Hanley Catering, Jack and Eddie's, Meskin Brewery, O'Donoghue's Bakery, O'Hara's of Foxford, Storehouse Bakery, Velvet Cloud, Western Brand and Wildwood Balsamics. Go Meal was awarded Best in County, sponsored by the Mayo Local Enterprise Office. 2026 marks another record year for Blas na hÉireann, with over 3,000 entries across more than 200 categories.
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10: In the latest weather forecast for Connacht, today will be cloudy and breezy with patchy rain and drizzle over western areas, edging further inland later on. Mainly dry elsewhere, with the best of any bright spells in the east. Mild and humid, with highest temperatures of 15 to 18 degrees in a moderate to fresh south to southwest breeze. Tonight will be damp in places with patchy outbreaks of drizzle. Misty in places as well. Relatively mild, with lowest temperatures of 12 to 15 degrees in a moderate southwesterly breeze, fresher near coasts.
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14: with Connolly's Cupra Sligo, where ordering your 262 vehicle is easy at connollys.ie.
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10: Now, starting off with Gaelic games this morning, reminding ourselves of results from yesterday's action in the Mayo Football Championship. The Egan Jewellers Intermediate Club Championship knockout in Garrymore last night. It finished up Ballinrobe 14 points, Moy Davids 8. Also in the Conacole Senior Club Championship yesterday, Castlebar Mitchells are in to the final on a scoreline of 116 to 14 points against Brafey. That one was played out in Charlestown. And also a result from the Michael Walsh Cup in Division 1, Knockmore 3-23. Ballina Stephenites 13 points. In the LGFA yesterday in the Mayo Championship, the Junior C Shield, Ballinrobe 5-18, Mayo Gales 3 goals and 2 points, and the Junior B Shield, Belmullet 2-11, Kilcommon 10 points. Now, today's action, still a huge day of GAA action on Midwest Radio. We have two commentaries coming your way on Sunday Sport. We have the second of the Senior Mayo Football Championship finals from 1 p.m. Garrymore and Belmullet go head-to-head in James Stephens Park, Ballina. Cora Staunton will join our own Stephen Grealis on commentary for that one. From 3 o'clock, it is the intermediate quarter-final replay between Kiltane and Islanady in Park, with Ryan Bailey and Nigel Reap in the commentary box. All of our club championship coverage is thanks to Ceramic City Tiles and Bathrooms. And today in the Ladies' Championship as well, we have the Abbey Junior A Cup Championship final between Kilmore Moy and Brafey taking place, and the Junior C Cup decider is from 12:30 between Castlebar Mitchells B and Claremorris B. Looking to some soccer as well. Yesterday, Mayo FC recorded a late victory against Letterkenny Rovers on a scoreline of 2-1. We'll have more on that match in our Sunday Sports Show later on when Paul O'Malley has a full-time report as well as reaction from the game. And in international soccer, the Republic of Ireland will face Israel for the second time in a week tonight. The controversial Nations League tie is taking place in a behind-closed-doors venue in the Serbian town of Bačka Topola. There was consternation at yesterday's press conference involving Ireland boss Heimir Hallgrímsson as questions from Israeli journalists on certain matters brought the media gathering to a premature end.
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Brian Flanagan and a little tune called Drive On here on Midwest Radio. It's John Ryan with you on Sunday Choice. Thanks to all our good friends at Willie McBride's Hoboken in New Jersey. We're here with you today until 12:45 today. Lots of requests coming in on 087-940-141 and 0818-3055 is where you'll find Petrina. And best wishes to the Eris Men's Shed, which opened last weekend, and everybody's welcome. We wish you the best wishes with that new venture. Noreen Bourne has requested for Chicago Joe and really enjoyed the children's choir from Mass and Ballyhaunts this morning. They were brilliant, coming in our text, take a bow, and so say all of us. And happy 4th birthday to Martin Murphy in Glencorrib. Martin, have a lovely day from your Auntie Delia in Salt Hill. And also, could you please play Pretty Little Girl from Oma? That's a song we haven't played in a while. Hello to Anthony, who is listening in. Thank you for that, Anthony. And please play Bernie Heaney, Be the Reason, for Tim in Ball. And Unanswered Prayers by Garth Brooks for Pete and Ballina. Good morning to you, Pete. And for Ross, Stephen, Cahalan, Danny and all the Curry senior footballers. They're playing in Markovich Park in Sligo this afternoon. Wishing you all the very best of luck from all the Connollys. That just came in on our text service this morning as well. And I just want to let you know that the weekly card game returns in Island Edie Community Centre this coming Monday at 8:30 p.m. New players are most welcome. Light refreshments served after the game. And thanks to Bernie for sending us in that, and we wish you the very best wishes with that. Now, happy birthday to Nanny Joyce. Have a great day, Nanny Joyce. Lots of love from Merwin and Manus, wishing you well on your special day. And there's a cow on the road near Brickens Nursing Home, so watch out on that stretch of road. Drive with care. Cow on the road at Brickens Nursing Home there. And good morning, John. Would you please kindly play You Are No Angel by John McNichol? Yeah, John does a good job on that song, so give me a few minutes on that, Marie. We'll get that on during the course of the show, along with all your favourite tunes. And it's 12 minutes after 11. Here's The Corrs. Little memory. Lovely song from The Corrs called Forgiven, Not Forgotten. Sunday Choice in Midwest.

0: as the Corrs on Sunday Choice on Midwest Radio. Forgiven, not forgotten. Mace time. Forgotten. Just kind of 11:15.
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0: Now, a request for My Elusive Butterfly for a Lady. It's a lovely song. And hi to Mary from Hollymount. How you doing, Mary? Looking for something from John McNichol, which is coming up in just about 30 or 40 seconds time after a broadband tech tip.
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0: John McNicholas song requested on a couple of occasions since we came on air this morning, and You Are No Angel. We hope you all enjoyed that. Could you please play On the Wings of a Snow White Dove? That was requested yesterday. Yeah, Mary, I do apologise. I forgot about it yesterday, but I'll play it now for you in a few minutes. Just give me a few minutes to get that lined up for you. And happy birthday to Joyce McCafferty from Mervyn, Ethan, Elliot, Brandwin, Noah, and all the rest of your grandchildren. Wishing you well on your birthday, Joyce McCafferty. Have a wonderful day. Quick break. We're back with more favourites on Sunday Choice.
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0: Seamus Moore, Jack the Lad, his latest single. And Jack the Lad, alias Seamus Moore, he's heading to Glenamaddy today. And he won't be there on his own. He's going to be there along with Stuart Moyles and Jerry Guthrie. Why, I hear you ask? Because the Glenamaddy Ploughing and Cattle Show takes place today. And there's lots of great things happening at the Glenamaddy Ploughing and Cattle Show. Lots of great things. Great things, fun for all the family. And as I said, there'll be music from Stuart Moyles, Jerry Guthrie and Jack the Lad there. Seamus Moore, they'll all be on stage. Music is on stage from 3 o'clock this afternoon. And we say good morning to Joe and all the crew down there working ever so hard, getting the last minute things together, and hopefully all is going well. Let's give you a driving tip now.
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0: Now, best of luck to Belmullet against Gary Moore today. That's coming in from Michael Mills. Good morning to you, Michael. And could you please say hello to my Auntie Mary and Uncle William in Circular Road in Ballina. We love you both so much and we can't wait to see you again. This comes in from your nephew Jason and his wife Caitlin and the kids Sienna Ray and Tyler J and Amaria Rose. I hope that pronounced properly, but they all love you so much. That's your Auntie Mary and your Uncle William, Circular Road in Ballina. And thanks for playing John McNichol coming in from Marie. No problem, Marie. We'll do our best to get all your requested songs on them. It's a little shorter show today, Sunday Choice. We're here with you until 1:45, along with our good friends at Willie McBride's Hoboken in New Jersey. We say good morning to Sean and all the crew over there indeed as well. Pay them a visit if you're in New Jersey. You'll be pleasantly surprised. Now, the road into Knock is closed with a diversion very poorly signposted with no prior warning on the road. Please give yourself plenty of time to make your flight. I'm not sure what particular road that is. That's the road into Knock. So if you could be more precise there, we'll give that out again. Also, the Ideal Homes exhibition in Claremorris is on today. Our listener wondering whereabouts the exhibition is on, if you could help us out with that. And Kay was requesting Seamus Moore, so we've just played him there for you, Kay. And great music today, thank you. Would you please know the name of the Irish singer that sang Hold Me Tight in Your Arms? Let me leave that with me. It was on my show yesterday, so I'll have to put on my thinking cap on that, listener, and hopefully I'll be able to come up with an answer for you. Please play a request for Ira and Rory in Hollymount. They just had a baby sister called Nellie and they're absolutely delighted, and congratulations to all of you and welcome to the world, baby Nellie. Also, could you please mention the following? The countdown is on, the launch to our charity recipe calendar dinner dates. It's on this coming Friday night, the 9th of October, at the McWilliam Park Hotel in Claremorris. The doors open at 7:30. Proceeds going to Cancer Care West and the Ronald McDonald House and Brickens Meals on Wheels. And thank you from the kitchen table crew in Kilkelly. Good morning to all of you guys and best wishes with that as well. I'm sure it'll be a good night. Also, could you please play Bring Me a Boat by Catherine Tiernan. We'll do our best to get that on for you. RA timed, it's 24 minutes away from midday.
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0: Song requested, it was requested yesterday, and we're playing it now. We forgot about it yesterday. Apologies about that, but that's a nice version from Daniel O'Donnell on the wings of a snow white dove. A special birthday request for Margaret Lennon in Curran and Achill. She is loved very much from all your family, wishing you well on your special day. Also, could you please play a request for Niamh, Aoife and Abby from Runford National School. They're celebrating their sixth birthday together today from all your friends in senior infants, and have a wonderful day. A listener wondering, what time is the Primrose Cafe in Ballina Car and Coffee on today? 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A listener wondering, is there a vet on call for a small pet dog today? 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
3: Get ready for Paul Claffey's trips to sunny Spain in June 2027. 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

Sean Morris, that's his latest offering called Forever Blue. Now, we just got to give a mention that there's a dancing competition today at the Glenamatty show. So hopefully everyone will shine up their dancing shoes and take to the floor. Why wouldn't they? It's going to be a fantastic day. Myself and the wee man are heading down there after the show. We're looking forward to it as well. And it's going to be fantastic. And music, as I said, from Seamus Moore, Jerry Guthrie and Stuart Moyles. And music from 3 o'clock today as well. And there's all sorts of good things happening there. Tractor pulling and different, all sorts of different things. There's a cattle show and ploughing competitions. So it's going to be a good day for everyone. And the weather is looking good as well. So we thank God for that. Everyone was praying about the

0: got three on the doghouse here on Sunday Choice on Midwest Radio. It's 9 minutes away from midday.
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0: Now, best of luck to Belmullet against Gary Moore today. That's coming in from Michael Mills. There's a two-year-old ragdoll cat missing from the Ballina area wearing a red-pink collar. Very much love family pets. So if you do see that cat or come across it, give us a call here, 0818 3055, and Petrina taking your calls as well. Happy birthday to Dominic Lowry. Dominic, happy birthday to you. You're out there in Coltycrehan in Brickens celebrating a big roundy birthday today from all your wonderful neighbours and friends. And a big birthday party is planned as well. They're coming in on our text 087 940 141. And I was wondering, could you please play Don't Let Me Cross Over by Larry Cunningham? We'll do our very best on that as well. Keep them coming in to us on all our usual numbers. And any particular tunes you want to hear, we'll do our very best musically, because it's a shorter show today to get them on for you. This is Tracy Lawrence duetting with Luke Combs on this song, If the World Had a Front Porch. Sunday Choice on Midwest.

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2: Good afternoon, I'm Rowan Kelly. Tomorrow, the Health and Safety Authority will begin a four-week nationwide inspection campaign focusing on working at height in agricultural settings. Over the past 10 years, there were 177 fatalities on Irish farms. Of these fatalities, 21 were as a result of falls from height. Gerard Hartnett, Senior Inspector with the HSA, says farmers need to be aware of the risks of working at height and plan ahead before undertaking work. HSA inspectors will be reminding farmers of the serious risks involved in any work at height and will be advising farmers to carry out risk assessments in advance of any work at height and to plan a safe system of work. 14 of the 16 shortlisted Mayo producers for the Irish Food Awards have taken home prizes from this year's competition. The finals were held at in Dingle on Friday, with the awards now in their 19th year. The bronze, silver and gold winners from Mayo include Achill Island Sea Salt, Enclave Nora, Butty's Kitchen, Karen Sons, Ocean Path, Fui Krilla, Foxford Cafe, Go Meal, Handley Catering, Jack and Eddie's, Meskin Brewery, O'Donoghue's Bakery, O'Hara's of Foxford, Storehouse Bakery, Velvet Cloud, Western Brand and Wildwood Balsamics. Meanwhile, Go Meal was awarded Best in County, sponsored by the Mayo Local Enterprise Office. 2026 marks another record year for Blas na Héireann, with over 3,000 entries across more than 200 categories. A loan is waiting to see what happens in the budget before making a judgment on a possible state pension rise. It's reported this weekend the state pension could go up by €10 in Tuesday's budget. A loan wants it to rise by €15. Its CEO Sean Moynihan wants more steps taken by government to help older people.
3: For us, really, we've big pre-budget submission on social protection issues, finance, obviously housing and health. And I think in the social protection, really it is €15 on the living loan allowance, €15 on the pension, and ultimately is €10 on the fuel allowance.
2: And coming up, polls say Sinn Féin is still the most popular party.
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2: Sinn Féin is still the most popular party despite losing some support. The party is down by 2 points from last month and sits on 19% in the most recent Sunday Independent Ireland Thinks poll. Fine Gael and Fianna Fáil are level on 18%, followed by the Social Democrats on 12%. Holly Cairns still has the highest approval rating out of the party leaders, with Micheál Martin in second and Mary Lou MacDonald in third.
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6: With Connolly's Volkswagen Ballina, Sligo and Letterkenny, where ordering your 262 vehicle is easy at connollys.ie.
2: A cloudy and breezy day with patchy rain and drizzle over western areas, edging further inland later on. Mainly dry elsewhere, with the best of any bright spells in the east. Mild and humid, with highest temperatures of 15 to 18 degrees in a moderate to fresh south to southwest breeze.
5: The weather forecast
6: with Connolly's SEAT Sligo, where ordering your 262 vehicle is easy at connollys.ie.
2: And that is your latest news and weather update. 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

0: Sunday Choice on Midwest Radio, Sunday afternoon. It's John Ryan till 1:45 today. George Strait, Clear Blue Sky. And before that, Stella Lefty, very popular song called Boston. You can reach us on 087-940-141. That's our text and WhatsApp, with thanks to Bernie and all the Dream Team over there at Connolly's Pub and Restaurant in Times Square, New York City, where an Irish welcome always awaits you. And the food is always great. And the Irish atmosphere is second to none. And of course, they serve the best Irish breakfast in the Big Apple. And Petrina's with us as well. 0818 3055, and you can email us studio@midwestradio.ie. Happy birthday to Joyce McCafferty. That's coming in from Merwin, and Ethan, Elliot, Brandon and Noah, and all the rest of your grandchildren, wishing you well on your birthday today. And good morning. Could you please wish my good friend Tommy of the Duets a very happy birthday to you, Tommy. Anything from the Duets if possible, from Paul Dean in London, and Glenamoy will do our very best on that indeed as well. Keep them coming in, all our usual numbers. We've got some good tunes on the way. Bernie Heaney is requested for Patsy Henue from Letter Frack. And could you please play Vermont in the Fall? We'll do our very best in that. We're kind of limited for time, so we're trying to play catch up, if you know what I mean. But right now, Oliver Kelleher tells me it's 10 past midday.
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0: Yeah, there you go, Eric Carmen, Hungry Eyes, an all-time classic here on Midwest Radio. Sunday choice on this Sunday afternoon, 25 past midday. We're with you until a quarter to one today. And could you please give a big mention to all the organisers of the Glenamaddy Ploughing Festival? Yes, indeed, it takes place today and the weather is looking good as well. So thank God for that. And it's all happening at the Glenamaddy Equestrian Centre. And well done to everyone for all the hard work and the organisation that went into the event as well. And a listener looking forward to some jiving and good country music later on indeed as well. It all takes place, the music, from 3 o'clock this afternoon in Glenamaddy at the Equestrian Centre. Seamus Moore, Jerry Guthrie and Stuart Moyles, they will be providing the music, and some good jiving will be done throughout the afternoon and into the late evening as well, no doubt. Keep your requests and dedications coming into us. Patrina's taking your calls, 0818 3055, and you can text or WhatsApp us, 087 900 141. Let's give you this little memory from a few months back. Ella Langley with Riley Green. You look like you love me. Sunday choice is John Ryan with you until quarter to one here on Midwest.
1: I was all but 22, I think, at the time. I'd been out on the road, lonely at night, and it'd been a while.

0: Ella Langley, Riley Green on Midwest Radio's Sunday Choice. You look like you love me. A lot of requests coming in. Well, a few requests coming in for Bernie Heaney. We'll get some Bernie on the way and give me about 5 minutes on that. And say hello to Patsy Henry as well, requesting Bernie Heaney and Letter Freck. Good afternoon to you. And there's a hailing mass with Father John Kane in Christ the King Church in Knockmore. That's on tomorrow evening at 7 p.m. and all are welcome. It's 12:30.
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0: Another popular group of lads doing very, very well for themselves. Good to see it as well. It's Kingfisher on Sunday Choice on Midwest. Here's Diamonds and Roses.

They found him in Park Street, West 25th. They can't even find a heartbeat. Lord, his fingers are stiff. Just like they're all frozen, he's holding her tight.

0: The Gentle Giant, great version of that song, isn't it? The George Jones number, The Wild Irish Rose, here on Midwest Radio. RA time, 27 minutes away from 1 o'clock already.
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0: Now, a big shout out to all in Castlereagh Community School. They're taking part in the Little Shop of Horrors musical. That's going to be staged on the 21st, 22nd and 23rd of October in the school assembly area. And a lot of people looking forward to seeing some great talent and entertainment, and we wish you all the very best with that.
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2: Get ready for Paul Claffey's trips to sunny Spain in June 2027. 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
0: Yes, indeed. And the time absolutely flies. We do hope you enjoyed the programme this morning and this afternoon here on Midwest Radio. Sunday Choice with thanks to Sean and all the crew over there at Willie McBride's Hoboken in New Jersey. Serving Sunday brunch if you're over that part of the world. They will be serving Sunday brunch very shortly in New Jersey time, of course. And if there's any sporting fixtures that you want to see over in Willie McBride's and you're in there having a bit of grub or maybe a pint or a cup of coffee, just ask them and they'll put whatever you want on any of their screens. They have 52 large screens. Thank you for your company. Thanks to Patrina playing a blinder on the phones. Have yourselves a pleasant week. Enjoy whatever you're at this afternoon. If you're going to the Glenn and Maddie show, we'll see you there. We're going to have a mighty afternoon of fun and frolics, as they say. Bernie Heaney will take us out, and 18 Wheels and a Dozen Roses from JR, Patrina. God bless. Bye-bye.

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4: Yes, a brace of commentaries coming your way this afternoon on Midwest Radio's Sunday Sport. Of course, last night or yesterday afternoon in Charlestown, Castlebar surged past Brafey in the first of the senior semi-finals in the Connacht Football Championship. Castlebar already have their place booked in the final there. The second semi-final is underway in a few moments' time. Gary Moore and Belmullet go head-to-head in James Stephens Park, Ballina. We're going to hand over to our commentary team now for this game and say good afternoon to Cora Staunton. And first up, Stephen Grealis.
5: Thank you, Rowan, and you're very welcome along to James Stephens Park here in Ballina for this second of the Connacht Gold Mayo Senior Football Championship semi-finals, and it promises to be a fascinating occasion. Two sides that, certainly the outsiders may not have expected them to be here at the start of the year. One of them come tonight are going to be in the County Senior Football Championship final. Will it be Belmullet for the first time since 2021, when they famously had a run here in Ballina with wins over the likes of Ahamore, Brafey and Westport to get there? Or will it be Gary Moore getting back to a first county final since 1982. They won that day. Who did they beat? Castlebar Mitchells. All 44 years later, how the men from South Mayo would love to go and try and win a seventh Mauclair Cup. It's going to be a fascinating encounter. Both sides coming into this in good form. Both sides were outsiders going into their respective quarterfinals. Gary Moore accounting for Crossmolina Deal Rovers in front of one of the biggest crowds at a club football championship quarterfinal perhaps ever seen, let alone here in County Mayo. And for Belmullet, a five-star performance as they got the better of Clare Morris the following afternoon. Both sides coming into this with confidence, both sides looking to earn their place in the final. Cora, it's a novel pairing, some might say, but both sides are here on merit. It should be a fascinating game of football. You've got a brilliant attack in Belmullet against a stern defence in Gary Moore. It should be a very entertaining game.
6: Yeah, it is, Stephen. It's going to be a great game, hopefully. And, you know, as you said, they're both 60 minutes away from being into a county final. And, you know, at the start of the year, both teams probably have aspirations to get there, maybe not get fully there. But, particularly Gary Moore, they've been awesome this year. You look at them and you look at the calibre of teams they've beaten in Ballina, Castlebar, who we've seen where they've gone on yesterday, obviously into the county final, and Crossmolina, who I think were nearly favourites at the start of the year to go on and win the Mauclair Cup. So you have a stern defence that have conceded no goals against a very, very goal hungry attack in Balmullet, with arguably Mayo's best footballer all year in intercounty and Ryan O'Donoghue in the attack. So yeah, it's going to be a very interesting game, and there's going to be many key battles, particularly around the middle, around primary possession, and then, you know, how both attacks get on. Obviously, my involvement with Ballina, we've seen Gary Moore firsthand here in the first round of championship, and you know, they've been brilliant and have built from there and have got better and better. So yeah, it's going to be an intriguing game. It's a lovely day here. It's a bit overcast. There's no real breeze. Can that Gary Moore defence, or that Gary Moore defensive system, hold up against this Balmullet attack? I think they can. But I think it's going to be a really interesting game, and you know, semi-finals are to be won. It's not about fancy football. It's all about getting into a county final, and either team have a huge opportunity today to go and play Castlebar in 3 weeks' time.
5: Yeah, and funny too, we mentioned 2021. I alluded to that, and Belmullet were on this run. Gary Moore have that similar momentum to them right now. Least we forget, Gary Moore lost a semi-final that year to Knockmore, and arguably probably felt that they left that behind them, left their opportunity behind.

0: behind them. There is a lot of older players in this Gary Moore side. You know, we've seen Kobe McDonald's little hand saying that you know, his wrist saying one chance. For a lot of these Gary Moore players, they're thinking this is their chance, this is their time. And you know, there is something about them this year. You were involved with Ballina, obviously. What did you think was different about them, or is there anything different about them, or is it just a case of more self-belief?
1: I think there's a couple of different things. I think definitely more self-belief. I think they've been very, very lucky in terms of injuries. They've had a couple of injuries earlier days, but particularly their bigger players in the likes of Indahesh. You know, he played injured for most of the club season last year. Owen McGrail is obviously one of the most developing defenders / middle eight players that's coming around the county, so he's been a big plus to them. Andy Glennon coming in, you know, transferring over, he's been a really big plus. He's been a focal point. He's that kind of like that quarterback in their attack. And then, as you said, you've players that have been around the scene a long time, the likes of Shane Nally, you know, Trevor Nally, obviously, who's out today with injury, but he's been huge. Gary Golden, who to me has been one of the best midfielders throughout the year, he's really changed his style. You know, he's really athletic, really fit, and gives them a huge focal point. So add that in, and then their defence, they've a little bit of experience and youth in there, the likes of David Dolan. I think Liam O'Corkin is having a tremendous season. So I think balance overall, if you look at both teams, Gary Moore have better balance overall in terms of their defence and their attack, and they're probably not reliant on any one player. That being said, Darren Quinn being their top scorer, but they can get kind of scores from anywhere. Where I think, obviously, you look at Belmullet, Ryan probably has to play well. Fiona O'Donoghue has to play well, and they probably have to get enough out of Seamus Howard in midfield to win enough primary possession. Evan Ivers, for me, when we play Belmullet in the league this year, is a huge loss. He's their leader. He's that little bit of a fire starter, if you want to put it that way, that kind of can get an edge on players. So I don't know what the state of play was with him. I seen he was in a boot a couple of weeks ago, but if he can be with them, I think that'll be he could be a big plus if they can see him.
0: I did watch him in the warm up, and he was there togged out, but he did walk over to the side and didn't look like a man that was too involved in it. But as you mentioned, he's one of those, was involved in the Mayo panel in 2025, so he clearly has that bit of bite to him. And with a team that you need a bit of physicality to go up against in terms of Gary Moore, someone like him is a big loss. You mentioned two players on either side, Gary Golden and Seamus Howard. Seamus Howard obviously was in that Mayo panel this year, played, got action in the National League, didn't get his chance in the Championship, but was coming into that a little bit injured. But it's days like this for him. You're coming up against, you know, pound for pound, one of the most consistent midfielders in Gary Golden. Is it a day for someone like Seamus Howard this is the chance to really step up and go that extra level?
1: Yeah, 100%. I suppose, you know, you're an intercounty player, you've been around the Mayo panel. You know, you probably haven't got a huge amount of minutes for Mayo. A lot of it's been bad luck with injury, but certainly, yeah, it's a day that, you know, Balmuddock, they need a leader. It's your county players that need to stand up. We obviously see Ryan doing it week in, week out, and have done it for Balmuddock over the years, but I think that's going to be a key battleground. Who picks up Ryan? Is it one of the county lads? Is it Owen McGrail? Is it Indahesh? What do Balmuddock do with Ryan if one of them pick them up? Do they bring them to the 14-yard line into the square to stop their attack and threat? So there's so many different things we'll figure out probably after 2 or 3 minutes in, but it's going to be an intriguing battle.
0: Yeah, it's going to be very fascinating. Just to run through the teams, we'll do that momentarily. There's a late change, as Cora mentioned. Trevor Nally's coming out, but Mark Gibbons, a man that's coming in. Mark Gibbons didn't start against Cross Malina Deal Rovers. He's someone I'd say that might have been disappointed not to. But that Gary Moore team, they're really feeling good. They're really feeling strong. Now, before we run through the teams, there is going to be a moment's silence here in just like yesterday afternoon, the first of the semi-finals, in memory of the late chairperson of Mayo GA, Seamus Toohey, who sadly passed away last week. A man who, I said, under his tutelage, brought Sam Maguire back here to these shores in County Mayo only 10 weeks ago this very day. And I know Seamus was an incredibly proud man, and a man that was absolutely thrilled on that occasion to see it come back. He and his wife Marie were delighted, and Seamus is a huge loss to his family, his club, and indeed to Mayo GA. And it's nice that on occasions like this he's going to be remembered too. And so we're just going to pause momentarily now and have that moment silence in a second. Both sides just lining up on their respective 45s. So the whole of the Gary Moore squad out there, the starting 15 for Belmullet. And we're going to stop now in memory of the late chairperson, Arieshe Jay Grivahanam Gillish. Yeah.

0: Now, can we ask you
1: immaculately observed in aid of the or in aid in memory rather of the late chairman Seamus Toohey. And we're going to pause once again now for a rondavine sung by Ballinaz, Kieran Heenan.

0: Yeah, lovely rendition of Aran Avina. Serious crowd here. Balmullet getting their huddle, getting those final couple of words through. Cora, it's an attack that scored 9 goals in their last 2 games, coming up against a defence that hasn't conceded a goal in the Championship. It's North against South. Who's going to play at Castlebar Mitchells in the county final?
1: Yeah, it's very hard to look past Gary Moore. That being said, I think there could be a shock. But like, if you're looking on papers, it's teams that have beaten the stern defence of Gary Moore that's only conceded just under an average 12 points a game, with a Balmullet attack that score an average 20 points a game. So you'd have to say on form, and they're the only unbeaten team now in Championship, obviously, going in, you'd have to give it to Gary Moore.
0: Well, it's going to be an interesting one. They're the 4-6 on favourites for this game. Balmullet 6-4 outsiders. Should be a fascinating encounter. Gary Moore in a chain strip, Moore white with a bit of a red trim, Balmullet in fresh red jerseys, as these two sides get going. The whistle has been blown, the ball has been thrown in, and Gary Moore with first possession. In goal for them is Brian Linsky, a man who missed out a couple of years ago, one of the veterans on the side. Colin and Justin Cummins are the two cornerbacks, with joint captain Jamie Oates at number 3. Limo Corkin is having a standout season at centre half back, with David Dolan and young Owen McGrail either side of him. Gary Golden and Aaron Hughes are the centre field partnership. It's Enda Hessian, Andy Glennon and Shane Nally in the half forward line. There's one change in the inside line. Trevor Nally misses out, he went off injured against Cross Malina, but Mark Gibbons comes in, and what a half full forward line it is, alongside Darren Quinn and Cahill Slattery, of course, the Fintan Ford, the manager there, as Gary Moore trying to get forward here. Their first attack, it's Enda Hessian, nice ball played inside. Can they get a shooting chance away inside the 30 metre line? The gaps are tied over to Aaron Hughes, but just miss it momentarily. Ball breaks on the ground, Mark Gibbons can't get it up, and Balmullet can get it up into hand there through James Ivers. Eventually they manage to move things about. I see Rian Kincannon's wearing 22 for Balmullet, he's named in a cornerback, and Ryan O'Donoghue right back inside his own 45 metre line. He's going to put in that hard work. He sends a ball right up the line, inside it goes there towards Dara Padden. Padden wins it out in front momentarily, gets to Damon McAndrew. McAndrew again, one of the veterans of the Balmullet side. Here comes Seamus Howard now, first touch for him in this game this afternoon, and now it's Owen O'Donoghue. O'Donoghue was tied up in the quarterfinal a lot with Niall Hurley. He's someone, Cora, you'd imagine is going to play a little bit further out the field today.
1: Yeah, he is. He's it seems to be around the middle eight, I suppose, for your listeners. The biggest thing is there is Owen McGrail has gone to Ryan O'Donoghue, so he's tracking him all around the place. So that's really going to be an interesting matchup. Gary Moore obviously with the first attack, a poor kick pass intercepted by the Balmullet defence, and Gary Moore on the attack now.
0: Yeah, Balmullet striding through. Chance here for Owen O'Donoghue. Ryan O'Donoghue is in a pocket here, going for a two-pointer. Owen McGrail is right out on him. He's going to have a go for two. It's going to go close. It's dropping in on top of Linsky. Who's going to get it? It's gone over the bar. What a score from Ryan O'Donoghue. Cora, it didn't look like there was room to manoeuvre at all, and he's letting Owen McGrail know about it. What a start for Balmullet. 2 minutes on the clock.
1: Yeah, and it's a huge challenge for Owen McGrail. I know he's having a great season for Gary Moore, but this is a different customer that you're working at. This is an out-and-out forward who's been the best forward in the country this year. He tried to shuffle one side, go the other way. Owen McGrail didn't buy it, but he put the ball on his foot. Great backswing. It just landed over Brian Linsky's goal.
0: Yeah, sure did. What a strike from Ryan O'Donoghue. That's one for the Balmullet crew to get happy with, as James Kelly, the Balmullet midfielder, wins this kick out. He's got O'Donoghue with him, gives it straight off to him. Two men go down. O'Donoghue this time wasn't a shot or dropping one in on the square. It's inside towards Fiona O'Donoghue. Oh, just evades his fingertips. A good opportunity goes a beg, and it just slips out over the end line. But Balmullet are the ones that have started this game strongly, Cora.
1: Yeah, it has. And again, Ryan O'Donoghue getting ball on hands. He's kind of playing out around that middle third, that kind of top three at times, and then getting out around the middle. That was a long ball in. It wasn't a shot. Just centimetres. Fiona O'Donoghue just missed it. If he caught that, he could have swung and had a goal opportunity.
0: Yeah, the referee is just having a word there with a couple of lads. Might give us time to run through the Balmullet team. Shane Nallan is the goalkeeper for them. He was man of the match in the quarter final. Rian Kincannon, Colin Barrett, and James Lavelle make up the full back line. Owen O'Donoghue, as you mentioned, is wearing 6, flanked by James Ivers and Pádraig Cowman. James Kelly and Seamus Howard, the midfield partnership. Im McAndrew is 11 with Dara Padden and Jamie Riley flanking him. And inside, Ryan O'Donoghue wears 14, flanked by young Fiona O'Donoghue and Anthony Barrett. Both of those men gold in the quarter final victory over Morris, and their manager, of course, Kieran Lavelle, as Gary Moore managed to work a short kick out. And here comes Limo Cork, and instead of in a standout season for Gary Moore, as they look to get to a first county final since 1982. Balmullet, of course, looking to get back there for the first time since 2021. Balmullet have never got their hands on the Mauclair Cup, and well, what a year it's been for them so far down there. They've the man that could well be the footballer of the year, they could well have the Mauclair Cup down there too. They're on the attack though, Gary Moore. Here comes Owen McGrail. He's going to put Ryan O'Donoghue through his paces defensively now. Balmullet shooting into the town end. Any bit of a breeze, Cork? Probably going with Balmullet, you'd think, in this first half. Having said that, Shane Nallan, watching him kicking in into the hill end, was knocking over 45s against us, so maybe not as strong as we think.
1: Yeah, I'd say it's probably a 2 or 3 point wind. The wind here in the Steve Knights can change dramatically in time, but no, it's not a huge wind. I suppose another interesting thing is James Ivers is tagging into Hessian anywhere he goes as well. Anytime into Hessian is trying to break a line, he's right beside him. He's not even facing the play here, and he's trying to stop into Hessian going on a run. So they're two very, very interesting matchups that Balmullet obviously have gone after.
0: Yeah, here is Hessian on the ball. He's such a dictator of play when he gets going. He just spins around Ivers and comes up towards the Balmullet 45. It is opening up. Has support from Limoges Corcan. Here comes Limoges approaching the 20. Ops against the shot. Pops it off to Darren Quinn. Instinctively shoots off his left boot and over the bar. It's a flow and move from them and Darren Quinn. Gary Moore's top scorer in Championship 26 gets its first point. 2 points to one with almost 5 minutes on the clock.
1: Yeah, great score by Darren Quinn, but it was all made by Inda Hessian. James Ivers drove through, or Inda Hessian drove through the track. James Ivers couldn't catch him, and a pop pass to Darren Quinn, who put it over the bar.
0: Remarkably, Shane Allen takes a short kick out, and Ryan O'Donoghue, who's there in the right corner back position to pick it up, and he's carried it right up the middle of the field. Plays another speculative ball, a long ball, maybe not the best one in the world, in towards space. Fiona O'Donoghue, who's there, looks like Jamie Oates got a hand, and it's going to be a line ball for Balmullet again. Not perhaps the greatest ball in the world.
1: No, it wasn't, but he was putting it out in space. You know, Fiona O'Donoghue is well able to get on it. Jamie Oates up his back, but he done well to win a sideline ball there and relieve the pressure for Gary Moore.
0: Yeah, sideline about maybe 27 metres from the Gary Moore goal. It's out in that stand side, a pack stand that it is. And Ryan O'Donoghue, he's been all over this field in the opening stages. He looks like he might have a go at this one.
1: Yeah, he does. It's probably about 5 metres outside the 20 metre line, but he's going back. Probably opted against that where Breeze was a difficult shot.
0: Oh no, O'Donoghue's going to have a go from the 45. Oh no, O'Donoghue has absolutely nailed it. What a strike. You know, you focus so much on Ryan, he just plays that ball back. Decision making is key in these sort of things. Balmullet with their second 2-pointer, the opening 6 minutes, and they lead by 3.
1: Yeah, and anyone that wonder was Balmullet up for this fight or where they at? You know, no need wonder. That was a brilliant score from Owen Hood. And Ryan didn't opt to take the sideline, give it back. No one within distance of Owen O'Donoghue, and a strike was probably 45 metres out, and he sailed over the bar. And again, that tells you to the Breeze it's not that strong, because that went well over.
0: Yeah, sure did. Great strike from Owen O'Donoghue, man involved in many a Mayo panel. Gary Golden wins the kick out up in the middle of the field, and he sets it off and releases the play. And now Gary Moore attack. They're inside the 45. Good dangerous ball towards Cahill Slattery. Slattery plays it back out to Mark Gibbons. What a block back there. Looks like Rian Kincannon, the Balmullet cornerback, still there for Gary Moore, though. They win the breaking ball. Couple of toe taps, trying to create room, trying to create space. Balmullet very quick to get back as Cahill Slattery again has to twist the ball round, and they bring it back outside the 45 metre line. Textbook defending there, Cora.
1: Yeah, really, really good defending by Rian Kincannon there. But the Balmullet defence are really setting up really well. They're trying to slow down that attack. Gary Moore being patient here now, trying to punch holes.
0: Yeah, here comes Enda Hessian. Great man to do it. He's got Andy Glennon with him too. Owen O'Donoghue, who's sticking with Glennon, and that's going to be another good battle. Gets it off to the former Roscommon footballer out in this left corner forward position. Has to bring it back outside, has to recycle it. Gary Golden has seen a lot of possession in these opening stages. He brings it back out, and now it's Colin Cummins on the ball. The cornerback has made a foray forward, gives it to Shane Nally. What an experienced campaigner, a Mayo minor captain way back in 2008 when Mayo lost out in a replay to Tyrone. Here comes Limo Corkin now on the 45 metre line once again. Balmullet with lots of bodies back. They're really defending that arc, Corey. You can see exactly how they want to set up.
1: Yeah, they are, and Gary Moore like this style of play. They'll play it over and back that arc as much as they can. They'll try to get someone to penetrate, whether it's an Inda Hessian and Owen McGrail on the ball, but yeah, our Balmullet are really sticking to task.
0: Yeah, they sure are. Well, here is Owen McGrail a little bit further out the field, maybe 50 yards, gets it across to Shane Nally once again. Nally thought about a kick pass, just dropped the ball, hesitated momentarily, and it was there to be cleaned up by Jamie Riley. This is where Balmullet are so dangerous on the counter. Riley with three Gary Moore men around him, had to check his run, done well, gives it to Owen O'Donoghue. O'Donoghue now, he crosses midfield, he has support there from Ryan. Here he is, Ryan O'Donoghue, back to Owen O'Donoghue once again. They're really linking up well. They've both gotten on the score sheet in the opening minutes. Hand pass inside, just goes through the hands of Dara Padden. Padden does well to pick it up at the second attempt, shovels it back to Owen O'Donoghue again. Balmullet scrambling around, just managing to keep this attack going. Gives it to Ryan O'Donoghue now, near the arc, took his eye off it momentarily, done really well just to poke it back there towards young Jamie Riley. Ryan from 55 yards, he thought about a shot. Out it comes here now towards Anthony Barrett. He's having a go from 45. It's up into the clouds. It's going to drop short. Eamon McAndrew's under it. Linsky's under it. Who's going to get it? The keeper drops it. It's there. It's on. Oh, the referee has called it. The referee called a free out. Eamon McAndrew is incensed, but no, the referee was right on it. He said there was a foul. Balmullet will feel a little bit of grief, but again, they're, you know, Balmullet are taking these on, Cora. They're dropping them in. That was a dangerous one.
1: Yeah, it's very hard to know. You'd nearly need to see a replay, but I'm not too sure of a foul there. I think Brian Linsky kind of lost it in the flight there. The wind kind of made it drop a little bit, and oh God, I'm not too sure there. They're probably lucky to get away with that one. But yeah, Balmullet are really up for this game. They're really trying that long ball in. They're obviously trying to target Linsky there with long balls in. But yeah, probably something Gary Moore are lucky to get away with.
0: And incidentally, it came from an unforced error from Shane Nally.
1: Yeah, it did, yeah. But there's great pressure being put on by the Balmullet defence. They're doing working really hard, giving Gary Moore nothing easy.
0: There's something about this venue too. Some said it's almost like a second home for Balmullet. They played Ballyhadrine here in the third game of the group. They won that. But in 2021, they played, I think, think, was it four games in a row out in Ballinau when McHale Park was done up? They know this place as well as they know Tala.
1: Yeah, they do, and it's a huge advantage. That being said, obviously, Gary Moore played here earlier in the year.
0: Oh, here goes Darren Quinn for two. It's close. Oh, it's gone over the bar. My word, he set that out so far. It came right into the wind. It kind of tells the score. That breeze is nearly almost going across the field. He set it so far out. It looked like it was going a mile wide. That is sensational.
1: Yeah, and you think the Balmullet, Rean Concan in the cornerback, done everything right there. He had him out near the sideline. But the way that ball drifted in, dropped over Shane Allen's crossbar, what an unbelievable two-pointer, as good as Ryan's the other side.
0: 10 minutes on the clock almost. It's been a fascinating open, and it's been Mullet leading 3 points to two. Kick out goes up, and Gary Golden wins it above Seamus Howard. The fine fetch from Golden. He's really been in this game so far for Gary Moore. They're going to need him to be right at it. Here comes Liam O'Corkin once again, as Gary Moore look to attack, and Mullet try and get back into their defensive shape. Send a long one inside, but it just hasn't enough too much juice in it. The Mullet corner back, James Lavelle, almost dropped it. It's still not clear, but Mullet eventually can get it up through Seamus Howard. But Gary Moore kicking the ball in. Gary Moore to kind of play that pass. They're a real percentage team, Cora.
1: Yeah, and while Gary Moore nearly made something out of that, it was a poor delivery by Shane Allen in there. They normally hold possession, work well. Cathal Slattery here with a good tackle, but yeah, Balmullet defence are very resolute and standing up very, very well.
0: Yeah, they sure are. They managed to bring the ball forward here now with Colin Barrett. Barrett, of course, the Balmullet captain. What could he do from here? 45 yards from goal. He was captain as well back in 2021. Out it comes out to James Kelly. Kelly, of course, another All-Ireland under-21 winner with Mayo back in 2016. They're happy enough just to play the ball around. You know they're looking for the likes of Ryan O'Donoghue. They'll add pace when they need to. It's Seamus Howard now, been tagged by Liam O'Corkin. Gives it to O'Donoghue, round the 45. He'll have a go. 47 metres out, Ryan O'Donoghue. He's got 1 2-pointer. This one's going to drop in around the house once again. They're all in underneath it. It's touched out. It's still not out of play. Two defenders there. Eamon McAndrew there for Ben Mullet as well to win it back. He's under pressure by 2 and 3. Pokes it along the ground. Amazingly gets it up to Fionn O'Donoghue again. Fionn O'Donoghue is under all sorts of pressure. Still going. Is Fionn across the square? Linsky has it. No fouls as the referee. It's on the ground. And lots of bodies there in the end. He says, free out to Gary Moore. The Balmullet crew aren't too happy about that one. In fairness, Fionn O'Donoghue felt he was fouled, but no, free out once again for Gary Moore.
1: Yeah, probably a speculative enough shot from Ryan, but he deserves to take them ones on. But yeah, again, the Gary Moore defence struggling to deal with that long high ball in, and it could have landed anywhere. Really good work by Fionn O'Donoghue. He tried to hand pass the ball over the bar, dropped short, and eventually Frank Flynn gives a kick out.
0: Linsky's kicked it straight to Ryan O'Donoghue. He's 40 yards out, and he sent it straight back over with a bit of interest. A two-pointer from Ryan O'Donoghue. It's an unforced error from Linsky this time. But Mullet's three scores, all three have been two-pointers.
1: Yeah, but brilliant by Ryan. Do you know, he got the ball. He knew he was about to step inside the two-point arc. He took the shot very, very quickly and put it over the bar. But they do have Brian Linsky rattled, that is for sure, in terms of long high balls in there. He's under a little bit of pressure. The one that was obviously a free out, that was a goal, and that one there as well.
0: Yeah, sure is. Linsky's gone big with this kick out right up on top of Golden and Moore. James Ivers gets a break on it. Anthony Barrett wins it for Ben Mullet. They're the ones that have had that little bit of bite so far in this one. Darren Quinn's 3 points, really keeping Gary Moore in check. 12 minutes on the clock. Seems to have absolutely flown by as Ben Mullet attack once again. They've definitely got their tails up in these early stages, and they're taking on absolutely everything that comes their way. Over on that far side of the field now, just trying to make a little bit of room for themselves. Again, smart little bit of play there. They're just making them angles, making them runs. Fionn O'Donoghue there wins the ball. Again, just gets a boot on it to send it back out to Seamus Howard. About 50 yards from goal. No one inside in the full forward line, but Mullet really dragging players out, Cora.
1: Yeah, they're leaving a lot of space inside. They're leaving one man inside. That's a great ball.
0: Yeah, James Ivers here now for Mullet inside the 30-metre line. Angle's very tight. He needs support from here. Hand pass across the square. Could be an opportunity.
1: They're on an advantage.
0: They're on an advanced mark. It's still a free play for Mullet. Eamon McAndrew there. Back out it comes to Anthony Barron. So clever. Ryan O'Donoghue saying bring it back out for a two. It's still a free play. Seamus Howard goes for it. It's blocked. And it will go back for this advanced mark now. Bearing in mind, it's a mark that's right out on the far side. Yeah. Not an ideal one for right footer.
1: No, and not an ideal one for a wing back either, but at the same time, I have to say, Balmullet, every scrappy ball that's been won, whether it's a toe poke in or a hand in, they're winning all that kind of dirty ball. Gary Moore are struggling to get to the tempo of the game. Again, they're very clever. You can see Ryan telling Seamus Howard to bring it back out. I think an advanced mark, it needs to be James Ivers. Ryan is trying to be cute by taking the free there, but they're scrapping for every ball, and you know, their 2 point efforts, you know, they probably have taken 5 or 6, converted 3 at this stage.
0: Yeah, and it's back out to Owen O'Donoghue. He's got a 2 pointer so far in this game. He might have another goal here. He's got a bit of support from Anthony Barrett. Barrett on the loop, back out. There's no pressure on him. He's going for two. It's got the distance. Has it got the accuracy? It's tailing to the near post and wide. He'd be disappointed with that one because he actually had more time than he probably thought.
1: He did, yeah. And he tried to take it when he was half on the turn. A more difficult shot to take. But again, Balmullet are going for them shots. They're not afraid to go for it. And as we said, if you're looking at it, you know, the wind is probably swirling a little bit. It's probably a little bit of advantage to Balmullet, but with Darren Quinn's two-pointer, who knows?
0: That play before that, when they had the advance mark, the awareness of O'Donoghue, he was telling them, bring that back out. You have a free play anyways. You know, it's smarts like that that really count in a day like this. Gary Golden with another fetch. He's definitely been Gary Moore's standout in that middle third early on. He sends it straight inside to Mark Gibbons. Hasn't been in the game all that much yet, as Gibbons trying to take on Rian Kincannon. Gets it across there nicely to Cahill Slattery. Slattery coming down the angle. Still going to Slattery. Tried the hand pass over the bar. Referee says there was a foul. Free in for Gary Moore. And they said the hand was been pulled as he was getting it. Probably a free technically, Cora. Not once you get seen pulled every day.
1: No, it's probably harsh enough. I think Cahill Slattery was lucky enough. It was brilliant scrambling defence by the Balmullet defence, and particularly Owen O'Donoghue, who got a hand in. Was he fouled? It's very, very hard to know. But yeah, really, really good scramble defence. There was probably half a goal chance on there if he had gone by him. But yeah, probably looking to get it, but certainly a score that Gary Moore needed.
0: Yeah, they sure do. I see Conor O'Mara down there on the sideline giving a bit of instruction to one of the Balmullet crew. What an impact he's had on them since they come in. Opportunity now from the free for Darren Quinn. With A, he's shooting. He makes no mistake. He's got all four of Gary Moore's points. We've just played the quarter hour. It's 6 points to four in favour of Balmullet. It feels like it possibly could be more and should be more, Cora.
1: Yeah, well, Balmullet certainly have had more possession and more shots. You know, Gary Moore and their attacks in terms of shots have been very efficient. They haven't missed yet. Where Balmullet had a couple of speculative two-pointers that nothing came off them. So, yeah, they'll be probably the happier team certainly going in, but would like to be a little bit further ahead.
0: It's route one from Shane Nallan, gets it to Fiona O'Donoghue. Seamus Howard is off and running, he's up to the 20. Here goes Howard, goal chance for Balmullet, going through. Is he fouled? Referee says, is he calling a penalty? No, his hands are out, back out it comes. It's gone over the bar from Fiona O'Donoghue. Balmullet incensed there, they really felt there was a foul in that one. They're not best pleased with some of these decisions so far. Having that been said, they have gotten the point out of it and they're back 3 points clear.
1: Yeah, God, I don't know, Frank Flynn there, I think that was definitely a foul. What a run by Seamus Howard, what a fetch, what route one football. Yeah. It could easily, now it wasn't a penalty, would have been a 21 or 13 yard free, so they got a score out at the end. But yeah, he was certainly fouled on his way through there.
0: That's where Seamus Howard is so dangerous, when he gets that ball in flight and he takes off and he's such a stride on him, so hard to catch. There was a sniff of a goal chance. Fiona Donoghue won that brilliant mark in the middle of the field. He was the one that applied the finishing touch in the end, and it got Balmullet's point. He got his first point, the first single point Balmullet have scored in this game after those 3 2-pointers. With what, 16 and a half on the clock, it's 7-4 now in favour of the men from North Mayo.
1: Yeah, and all from play as well from Balmullet. They've got all, you know, really, really good scores, and you know, probably, you know, I'd say they're only on about 50 or 60% shooting rate as well. So yeah, they're very, very dangerous when they get on the attack, and that long kick out with Shane Alley is a huge attacking threat for them.
0: Yeah, it's such a weapon. He can kick place balls too. We might see that later on. Gary Golden going here for Gary Moore. He's up in almost like a left corner forward position. Gets it off to Cahill Slattery. Slattery's in behind the cover. Could be a goal chance. Slattery! It's wide. He pulls it wide at the near post. Shane Allen said he had it covered all day, but he just showed that turn of pace. Similar enough position to where they were a moment ago. This time they did get that shooting chance away.
1: And he is causing problems back there. His pace is causing problems for that Balmullet attack. Probably took it on his weaker foot. I think he's probably gone over in his ankle.
0: Yeah, he looks like as he
1: shot that. But yeah, probably should have gone on his right foot there. But I think Shane Alley had it covered. And again, it was good scramble defence by the Balmullet defence.
0: Yeah, sure was. Nice kick out too from Nallan. He finds the pocket of space for Porrick Cowman over on the far side of things. His hand pass is intercepted though, and it spills up for Mark Gibbons. Gary Moore spelling danger. Could be a goal chance. Here comes Darren Quinn. Oh, he just didn't get enough juice. Got very much looked like a man caught in two minds, Cora.
1: He did, but again, you have to give credit. There's four Balmullet men putting huge pressure on there after a really poor hand pass, really poor turnover. They put huge pressure on Darren Quinn, and yes, he was probably in two minds to take a goal or a point.
0: Yeah, Ryan O'Donoghue on the ball for Balmullet, coming in off that left-hand side. Jinx one way, then the other. Still going. Goes for two off his right boot. O'Donoghue, it's going to the far post, and it's gone wide. Another shooting opportunity goes a-begging. I see Mark Gibbons, or Cahill Slattery rather, is in a good bit of discomfort down on the far side of things as Balmullet hit their third wide of the afternoon. You feel they're leaving a little bit behind them.
1: They are, yeah, but again, you know, isn't it a great thing in a team? They're not afraid to take them on. They're not afraid to take the shots. They're creating the opportunities. Yeah, while Gary Moore have had probably two half goal chances, particularly one good one, you know, they're not getting as many shots off. So yeah, Balmullet will be relatively happy if they could have another two or three scores on the board.
0: Yeah, they sure will. Linsky's kick out once again, this time goes over towards that far side, over on top of Limo Cork and Anthony Barrett. Fiona O'Donoghue rather is there with him. Limo Cork and just really well, just uses his body to kind of break the ball down to himself and then can win it off and get it going for Andy Glennon once more. So Gary Moore been stuck in this game so far. They haven't been a team that have trailed an awful lot in the championship, Cora. It'll be interesting to see how they manoeuvre this one. They're more than Castlebar Mitchells yesterday, a really good front runner.
1: Yeah, exactly. They've been on the front in most games, particularly when they played us. They played Castlebar. You know, they haven't had to come from behind, so it will be a testing thing. Cahill Slattery looks really not in a good way with his ankle. Their bench is probably a little bit depleted with Trevor Nelly obviously not starting, so you know that all adds to it. It'll this game is going to come down to the last 10 or 15 minutes and what legs both teams have.
0: Yeah, it's going to be fascinating, that is for sure. They're still there with the possession of the ball. Gary Moore just on a slow built up attack. James Ivers goes in for a tackle. Referee says no foul. Back out to Shane Nally, the Gary Moore wing forward, and out to Mark Gibbons once again. Just happy enough to kind of hold on to the ball. One of these slow, patient attacks, something that Gary Moore been really good at in Championship 2026. He said victory's over the likes of Ballinaz. Darren Quinn lines one up for a two. This one has gone up into the sky. It's going to land way out in the 20-metre line. Loads of them go up. Gary Golden goes up. It's won, though, by Ono Donoghue. He goes to ground and wins himself and Bill Mullet a free. Probably the first clinch we've seen from Darren Quinn so far.
1: Yeah, and is it a little bit of a panic? Darren Quinn is the only scorer for Gary Moore at this stage. They haven't got anyone else on the scoreboard. Is it a little bit of a panic for them? I'm not too sure.
0: Yeah. Ben Mullet and Ryan O'Donoghue losing the ball over on the far side uncharacteristically, but having said that, manages to not put O'McGrail out over the sideline, win a line ball.
1: Yeah, and I think for people that's not here, to see Ryan O'Donoghue's work rate, it was a poor pass. You know, it was an advantage to O'McGrail, but he works and works. He's harrying and harassing O'McGrail there, and he wins a brilliant sideline ball to bring possession back.
0: Yeah, I think the referee said he took too long with the line ball. He's turned it over and made a decision for Gary Moore. Again, it's not a decision you see every day of the week.
1: Yeah, again, that's very, very harsh. He probably had the ball for 5 or 6 seconds in his hands, and he's now turned it over in a Gary Moore ball.
0: Yeah, it's an interesting one to say the least. Said that I know the Balmullet faithful definitely they're making their grievances known, but either way, it's a line ball now for Gary Moore. 20 minutes on the clock. If you're just joining us, it's Balmullet leading Gary Moore 7-4 in the second of the Connacht Gold Mayo Senior Football Championship semi-final. Eamon McAndrew has gone down off the ball for Balmullet there now. Not sure what happened there, but either way, it's Gary Moore on the attack here with Gary Golden. Nice ball again inside there towards Mark Gibbons. Gibbons on the right hand side. He's going to have a shot. A big one from him. Goes towards the far post, but it's going to say it goes wide. Shane Allen very happy to keep that one in play. Any chance Shane Allen has to take a run up the field, he will. You can see him having a go here. He could have passed the ball off a minute ago to James Lavelle. Wasn't having any of it. Lavelle is making a run. Allen still with the ball up to the 65, then gives it off to James Lavelle. He's such a key player to Balmullet.
1: Oh, he is. Like, he's relieving massive pressure of again there. Mark Gibbons, a very poor effort in his shot. He's worked the ball up to the halfway line, a simple hand pass, and now he's going back to goal again. Possession comes back to Balmullet. Really, really good play by Shane Allen there.
0: Yeah, the referee has pulled Rian Kincannon for steps here from the Balmullet side of things. Now he's going to give a free to Gary Moore. Kincannon probably just brought it into traffic a little bit, but again, might have been on the verge. He was just tackling the ball, broke to ground. I think this frustration is starting to creep into Balmullet a little bit.
1: 100%, you can hear the Balmullet supporters here. Frank Flynn hasn't given them very much. There's been 3 or 4, if not more, decisions gone against them, but they just have to keep playing and keep working.
0: Yeah, they still are going. I see Cahill Slattery still moving gingerly, but he's on the field anyways. Limo Corkin now on the ball for Gary Moore, 45 yards from the goal. Ball again moved out there towards Aaron Hughes. The other midfielder on this Gary Moore side, I think Colin Cummins, the cornerback, is making a foray forward. I think numbers mean nothing really in football anymore, but either way, it's Gary Moore on the attack with Andrew Glennon. Glennon pops the pass across there. It looks like they've definitely made a change. There's like a Patrick Heshen, the number 20, has come in for Gary Moore. Don't know exactly who's gone off yet or if someone has gone off. I don't know if it's Cahill Slattery or not. I'm pretty sure he's still in and about there, but either way, Patrick Heshen, brother of Enda, is on the field now. He had a big impact when he came on, though, against Cross Mullane. Like Gary Moore again. They do like to slow things down, Cora, and you know, tuck away that momentum from Balmullet.
1: Yeah, they do. They're very much a percentage shoot at shots, and that's what's probably a little bit different. Is there a little bit of panic here?
0: Super bit of play. Gary Golden just sends it inside, or wins the ball inside, gives it to Mark Gibbons, coming on the loop. Really good football played rather well, and knocked over the bar. Back to a 2-point game, a first of the afternoon for Mark Gibbons.
1: Yeah, and that's the Gary Moore style. You know, what they've been doing early days in this match, bar the Darren Quinn 2-pointer, it's been very much, you know, they've been a little bit more panicked, but that's a very, very good good score there by Mark Gibbons.
0: Yeah, and as you said too, it's I suppose important for them to have multiple scorers, not that it's all reliant on Darren Quinn, as good and all as he is. They have got options up there, and you know, when the pressure has been applied on Quinn, someone else is going to be that little bit free. And it was a simple enough score the way they worked it round, but again, in theory, the manoeuvres, the plans that went into it, they really worked hard to make that one. And now they're on the attack again. Shane Nally now on the ball up to the 20 metre line, similar position to where they got the point a moment ago. It's the same man in the position, it's Mark Gibbons again. This time there's a half block in it, doesn't matter, it's gone over the bar. It's two in a minute from Mark Gibbons, and it's a 1 point game. It's 7-6 to Bemullet.
1: Yeah, great score again by Mark Gibbons, but again, simple play where they're working the ball into their man. A nice little hand pass by Shane Nally to Gibbons, he turns, and a great score this time off his right foot. He's been very, very good, and Balmullet will certainly need to, they've James Lavelle on him now, but certainly need to tighten up on him.
0: Yeah, they sure will. Balmullet will feel like they could and should be more ahead in this game. Kick out goes over towards the far side to O'Donoghue and McGrail. Referee says line ball for Gary Moore. Gary Moore, I think they've weathered the storm at this stage, Cora. They definitely will be the happier of the two sides.
1: 100%, yeah, they have. In the last couple of attacks, they've been a lot more settled. And I suppose going into a county final, or a county semi-final, there is nerves because the prize at the end of the day is huge. So, yeah, they've settled in the last few minutes. Balmullet still will be happy enough as well that they're still in the game.
0: As I said, both sides were in the semis back in 2021. A speculative ball towards Limo Cork and just got and didn't get into his fingertips. And now Balmullet can turn it over, and their counter-attack, it has been strong so far. Here comes James Ivers, younger brother of Evan, of course, who's missing out for Balmullet today. Well, named in the subs bench, but again, a big, big doubt with a foot injury. Seamus Howard now with the ball, strides past Gary Golden, up across the 45-metre line, needs some support. Does Howard again? It's going through. What a run by Howard. On he goes, up to the 20, has support. Still Seamus Howard. Was he fouled this time? The referee has given Balmullet the free in, and a couple of cheers, but my goodness me, Cora, he put on the burners there.
1: He was probably fouled twice before he actually got a free. That's a brilliant run. They're really, really struggling. While Gary Golden is having a brilliant game for Gary Moore in terms of winning a lot of kickouts and going the other way, Seamus Howard is equally the same for Balmullet. What a brilliant, brilliant run. Took on two or three people. The final hand pass, if he could have got it off, was a goal opportunity. But he's really stood up for this Balmullet team in the first half.
0: Yeah, he sure has. It's a serious, serious battle. And I think the two times Balmullet have probably looked like scoring a goal from open play, Cora, it's when he's gotten on a run.
1: Yeah, 100%. He's been immense from an attack point of view. Himself and Gary Golden are both having brilliant games. They've matched up on each other. But yeah, Seamus Howard and Ryan O'Donoghue, Owen O'Donoghue in particular, are leading that Balmullet charge.
0: Yeah, Ryan O'Donoghue makes no mistake with the free from all of 15 metres out and sends it over the bar to get his fifth, and Balmullet's eighth of the first half. It's now 8 points to two, 8 points to six rather, in favour of Balmullet. We've got what, 4 minutes of normal time to go at the end of this first half. You feel Balmullet want to try and squeeze whatever they can out of this first half of the game, and that perhaps slight breeze is going in their favour. Blinsky's kick it right up into the middle of the field. It's another collision up there. Up goes Howard, broken down nicely, but Ryan O'Donoghue there to win the break and put Balmullet on the attack. Inside the 45 he goes, breaks a tackle. Has he been fouled? No, says the referee. He's still going up towards the small D. Ryan O'Donoghue, has he got enough on it? Great score from Ryan O'Donoghue, follows up his free with the point. We've seen two in quick succession from Gibbons at one end, two from Ryan O'Donoghue at the other. Again, it was the hunger around the break.
1: Oh, brilliant by Ryan O'Donoghue. Again, I question whether he's fouled, but he played on and put a brilliant score over the bar. Oh, McGrail is really, really having a difficult time with him. Every time Ryan gets the ball, it's head down, drive at the Gary Moore attack, and you know, another sensational score.
0: I suppose if you're Gary Moore, you're Fintan Ford on the sideline, you do have someone like Enda Heshin there as well. Like, the one thing Gary Moore have are options.
1: Yeah, they do, yeah, and it's probably a thing they might look at half time, do the back Owen McGrail in, or have to go in and change it into Heshin. I think if they continue, they'll probably have to go to Heshin or in some way try to double mark him, but it's very, very difficult with these new rules.
0: Yeah, it's been fascinating. He's such an elusive footballer. Dare we say in maybe 3 or 4 weeks time he picks up the award for best player in Ireland. I don't think anyone would begrudge him that. But he's got 6 points to his name early on here in James Stevens Park in Ballina. Of course, our club championship coverage on Midwest with thanks to Ceramic City, Tiles and Bathrooms, Castlebar, Sligo and Charlestown. Enda Heshin here, Cora, just taking a couple of toe taps on the spot round midfield. Definitely Gary Moore can do some form of a set play move.
1: Yeah, and they just want to hold possession for a little while. You know, when Balmullet don't have possession, they can't score. But yeah, Enda Heshin is trying to work a move here. They've Andy Glennon as a pivot back in the back line, and he's a guy that can certainly take a 2 point effort. He's been relatively quiet and very well marked by Owen O'Donoghue in this first half. But yeah, they'll hold possession for a little while and see can they work a gap.
0: Yeah, they sure can. Really interesting battle between the two of them. Owen O'Donoghue getting forward with a 2-pointer himself a little bit earlier on. Glennon just here in front of us taking a bit of a breath for a moment as Mark Gibbons gets the ball. Again, a nice spit out from the goal. They're really playing between that 45 and 65 at the moment and happy to hold on to the ball. We've 2 minutes of normal time remaining at the end of this first half, and what an entertaining first half it's been. Here comes Limo Corkin once again for Gary Moore. He's been a good player in this first half. Gets it to Glenn and pass goes back to Lee Moog again. He's been tackled there by James Lavelle right out in the corner. He'll have to go back once more with Lee Moog, and he sends it back towards Glennon. So kick pass in and kick pass out it goes, but Gary Moore most importantly still maintained possession of the football. And De Hessian takes a bit of a bang. Referee says play on. They're on an advantage. Andy Glennon just has a, well, I'd know it's almost a punt inside more than anything else, one that Ben Mullock can win, but they're going to go back and it's going to be a free to them, all of 50-55 metres from the goal. One thing Gary Moore are doing well, Cor, they're taking the sting out of things very quickly. Having said that, but Mullet are very quick when they get that ball to just bring so much pace to it.
1: Yeah, they are, and they need to, because you know, the last two scores have gone to Balmullet. You know, once Ryan gets on the ball, he's very elusive and he gets the crowd into it. So yeah, they're just trying to, you know, hold possession for a while and work it. As Donoghue isn't happy here. Another softish free from Frank Flynn, and it's a 2-point effort that, you know, Balmullet won't be happy to give away. In fairness, them, they've given very few frees away in terms of the near the 2-point arc, but it's certainly a shot here either for Mark Gibbons or Andy Glennon to put over the bar.
0: Yeah, Andy Glennon looks like the man that's going to have a go at it, and again, very, very accurate. But Honor Donoghue, he caught a very frustrated figure on that occasion.
1: Yeah, well, I suppose there's been two fouls in quick succession, one of them on Hessian there, and the last one there for this 2-point effort. And I suppose that's what teams work on. They certainly don't want to be giving away 2-point frees, you know, that are scorable. We see Andy Glennon, who's normally very accurate from this area, put it over the bar.
0: Yeah, he's about 10 yards left of centre, taking it off his left boot. We're right behind this one. He's going to have a cut at it. He goes for it. It's big. It's high. It's not going to come in. Is it going to come in? Maybe it is. Oh, it's a super score. No more than Darren Quinn's earlier on. You thought it was going a mile wide, and he just brings it in on the breeze. What a strike from Andy Glennon. Hasn't had much shooting opportunity. Doesn't need too much. It's first of the afternoon, and it's down to a 1-point game. We've got 1 minute of added time to come.
1: Yeah, that's a great free, an unbelievable free. It goes back to your point about the wind. You could particularly see Ryan Hudson who out in his pocket in the second half, the way the wind has been drawn in, but certainly suits the left-footed free taker there, the left-footed shooter, that the way they draw it in. But again, Balmullet will be disappointed in that. Instead of being 3 points probably going in at half time, there's a point in it. A silly free or probably a soft free to give away.
0: Yeah, Balmullet back in their own full back line here. Can they try and create one more chance before the break? We've got about 40 seconds of added time remaining. James Lavelle here for Balmullet plays it up towards Colin Barrett. Again, Balmullet, despite all the pace they do add there, aren't showing it at the moment here. Ryan O'Donoghue back inside his own, 65 metre line to win that ball, and eventually he takes it on past midfield, looking for a little bit of support. Balmullet just about not breaching on that occasion. Inside it goes to Eamon McAndrew. McAndrew does well to win it. He had that goal ruled out, remember, early on. Still there with Eamon McAndrew. Pressure been applied. Gives it to Jamie Riley. Riley under pressure. Back to McAndrew. All very tight. The pass tried to go inside. Gary Golden got a big paw on it, and now Gary Moore can attack. There's all of 10 seconds left. Will they have a chance to bring one last one going forward? You do wonder. It's well, back there with Shane Nally. He's opting not to go back, or not to go forward rather, but go back. And Frank Flynn sounds the halftime whistle. It's been a breathless first half. Balmullet have attacked well. They've shot for everything they've got to look at. They do, however, go in at the break only 1 point to the good, 9-8. It's been fascinating, Cora. So many subplots.
1: Yeah, it has been fascinating. Balmullet probably will be a little bit disappointed they're not further ahead for all the possession they had probably in the first 20 minutes of the game. That being said, Gary Moore have really come into it in the last 10 minutes, gone back to their normal style of play where it's really settled, controlled football. You know, early days they were taking a couple of shots that weren't on, but they've really changed back to their old style of play. So, you know, both managements will be happy. Balmullet would like to be further ahead. That 2-point free given away by Owen O'Donoghue for Gary Glennon to put over the bar is probably a little bit of a signal for Balmullet, but they'll be happy. They're well in this game. You know, this game can go anywhere. As we said, the breeze isn't that strong. It's you know, potentially with Gary Moore for the second half, but it's a swirling breeze. And with Ryan O'Donoghue and the way he's playing and the form he's on, you know, anything can happen in the second half.
0: Gary Moore, as you kind of mentioned coming into it, they haven't conceded a goal. There was a goal that was disallowed very quickly, but the other side is they're conceding on average 12 points a game. Balmullet have shot 9 in that first half. Like, anything Balmullet have, they're really shooting, they're really going for it. It's such a contrast in styles. Gary Moore is so measured, and Balmullet, just they want to play with that abandonment, and so far they maybe just have had the better of it.
1: Yeah, I definitely think they've had the better of it. Maybe the scoreboard doesn't show that, but certainly I think, yeah, you know, Balmullet's style coming into the game is to run that ball. We've seen that twice with Seamus Howard, we've seen it probably once or twice with Ryan as well, but they've certainly gone after the 2-point shots, you know, certainly gone after them. They've kicked 3 in this half. They're probably left another 3 or 4 behind them, with ones that maybe drop short or are just about went wide. So, you know, they've had a different avenue. It mightn't be to go for goals or get the avenue to go for goals, but they're certainly going to be dangerous in this half, certainly down to this end, not the town end, the other end of Balmullet. Clonlea Stephen Knights is the kicking in to goal. It's the easier goal to kick into. So, as I said, both teams will be relatively happy. Gary Moore probably haven't played to the level they've played to. As you said, on average, they're conceding 12 points a game. Balmullet have got 9. But they'll still be happy. That Balmullet attack have got no goals. So, you know, again, it's going to come down to who was the legs in the last 5 or 10 minutes, who was the bench. As I said, for me, Gary Moore's bench is a little bit depleted with Trevor Nally not starting. Mark Gibbons have to, we've seen Patrick Heshen already come on, so that's probably a little bit more depleted than they would expect. So yeah, it's going to be a very intriguing second half to see who will come out on top and be in a county final in 3 weeks' time.
0: Yeah, you've teed it up nicely there. It's a fascinating one. Gary Moore's subs are going through a bit of a warm-up. They're all shooting into that end, getting an eye for goal. All of the Balmullet subs are inside in that dressing room. You could only imagine the siege mentality that's going coming out there in the second half. It's going to be fascinating. We'll be back very shortly for that second half coverage. Don't go anywhere. It's going to be a very, very close one. Winner on the day. Don't rule out an extra 20 minutes in the end. But at the break, Balmullet lead Gary Moore by the finest of margins at half-time. 9 points to 8.
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3: Yeah, thank you very much there to Stephen and indeed to Cor for that first half commentary. We'll be back with them for the second half in a moment's time. And as Stephen puts it, the finest of margins, 9 points to 8. That's what Balmullet lead at halftime in this Connacht Gold Mayo Senior Football Championship semi-final. We're going to take a look to the clock now on Midwest Radio, all with thanks to Oliver Kelleher's to tell us that the time has just gone 24 minutes to 2.
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3: All right, back very shortly for second half commentary of the game between Gary Moore and Belmullet in James Stephens Park, Ballina. But we'll look back at results from the men's and women's games over the past couple of days here in Mayo, just to remind ourselves of what is what. In the men's game there yesterday, Ballinrobe booked their spot in the Egan Jewellers Mayo Intermediate Football Championship final. That was after a 14-8 win over Moy Davitts in Gary Moore under the lights yesterday. So they watch on. Kiltane and Islandy contest a quarter-final replay today in Park. That game is live from 3 o'clock here on Midwest with Ryan Bailey and Nigel Reap in the commentary box. From the Senior Championship, Castlebar Mitchells kept on top of Brafe yesterday to finish 116-14 in Charlestown, earning their place in the Connacht-Gold Mayo Senior Football Championship final. So the second of those games is underway as we speak. As I said, very shortly, we have second half coverage of the game from James Stephens Park in Ballina. It's at half time. The score, we have the finest of margins, Belmullet 9 and Gary Moore 8. All of our club championship coverage on Midwest Radio is of course thanks to Ceramic City Tiles and Bathrooms. So that is the scores from yesterday. Also, to give a mention to the result from the Michael Walsh Cup in Division 1 yesterday, Knockmore 3-23, Ballina Stephenites 13 points. That game played out in St. Joseph's Park. Meanwhile, in the AbbVie Mayo LGFA Women's Championships today at 4 p.m, we have the Junior A Cup decider between Kilmore Moy and Brafe. We'll have reports and coverage of that game on Midwest Radio. The latest score we had from earlier on at halftime in the Junior C Cup decider was Castlebar Mitchell's 1-1, Claremorris 7. We'll have a full-time result for you when that game is completed. Yesterday then, Ballinrobe won the Junior C Shield 5-18-3-2 against Mayo Gales, while the Junior B Shield wrapped up there Belmullet 2-11, Kilcommon 10. And from Friday night as well, Kilmaine 3-10, Kiltane 3-12. That was in the Junior B Cup Championship final. That's the latest results from the women's game in Mayo there. Meanwhile, don't forget as well that from 8 o'clock this evening, we have our Sunday Sports wrap-up show here on Midwest, and we'll have all the latest from around the championships in Roscommon and Sligo for that one as well, being joined by our reporters on the ground there. If you want to get in touch with us on Sunday Sport today, our text and WhatsApp line is 087 900 4141. That's with thanks to Sean's Bar and Kitchen beside Rockefeller Centre, where you'll always find great food, friendly faces and the best Irish welcome. Listener here wants us to say a massive happy birthday to their number one nanny Walsh, Mary Ellen Walsh of Westport, on her birthday today. They say that she doesn't look a day over 21. Hope you have a lovely day, Nanny, and we love you so much. And that love is coming in from your granddaughter and goddaughter, Laura Gannon, and great-granddaughters, Hayley and Chloe. So to Mary Ellen Walsh in Newport, wishing you a very happy special day. Listener here as well says they're wondering about a kitten that was found in the Knock area. Ours went missing. Yes, we had a listener actually get in contact with us yesterday saying that they had found that pet in and around the Knock area. So I suppose if there's any chance that listener is tuned in now, they might get back in touch with us, and hopefully we can get you get that kitten reunited with its owner once more. We also have a text coming in as well today. Good luck to Ryan and the team playing today. That's coming from Anne over the Windy Road. That landed in on our text line on 087 900 41 41. On Sunday Sport, before we hand back over for second half coverage of the Mayo Senior Football Championship semi-finals, we're going to look at some of the bigger stories in international sport this afternoon. Just to give a mention as well from the world of swimming, we'll take a closer look at it later, to the one and only Mona McSharry of Sligo. She left Baku yesterday with a full set of medals after winning bronze in the 50 metres breaststroke. The Sligo swimmer leaves the opening leg of the World Aquatics Cup with gold in the 100 metres breaststroke, silver in the 200 metres breaststroke and bronze in the 50 metres race. With the action wrapped up in the Azerbaijan capital, competitors head to Uzbekistan for the second stop of the Cup that runs from October the 8th until the 10th. So congratulations to Mona on achieving a full set of medals there, gold, silver and bronze over in Baku. Okay, it's time now to hand back for second half coverage.
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3: Second half coverage from the Mayo Senior Football Championship now. Just 1 point separates Belmullet and Garrymore in this semi-final clash. Going back to our commentary team of Cora Staunton and Stephen Grealis.
0: Thank you, Rowan. The second half is about 11 seconds old as Andy Glennon goes for a monstrous two-pointer. Wasn't that far away, Corin. He took it from a fair distance out and a plenty juice. They've won a free here, I'd say, 56 or 7 yards from goal. Dare I say he's going to have another look at it?
1: He might, yeah. It's a long way out. It's probably, 60 metres, I'd say, Stephen, out. They were on an advantage. Limo Gorkin won the break off the kick-out, drove forward. He was fouled. But, yeah, Glennon's going for this. It'll be a brilliant start for Gary Moore. Again, it'll tell you probably the strength of the breeze. It'll be a brilliant score if he gets it, because it's a long, long way out.
0: The Mullet have made a change too. I see James O'Donnell is in for them, the number 21. We'll try and find out who the sub is. And I think we gathered as well from that opening half that Patrick Heshen started in place of David Dolan. Now, it could have been a late injury, we're told, in that one. We'll try and clear it up later on. But Glennon has this free from, I'd say, all of 60 metres. It would be a monstrous score. It's definitely going to have the distance, but the accuracy isn't quite there. Shane Nallan happy enough to let it out over the line. A good sighter in the first minute of a semi-final, I suppose. Yeah. Fit him into the second half, rather.
1: Yeah, again, as a manager or coach on the sideline, you're probably scratching your head, because, again, do you hold possession and trying to work a score? It's a very speculative shot. If it goes over, it's brilliant. But, it was a very, very difficult one for Andy Glennon.
0: Yeah, one way to try and get the crowd in and on it. Shane Nallan takes his time over this kick-out. It's coming up towards this side. The big men in the middle go up. Seamus Howard gets it, but it's broken down by his opposite number 9, Aaron Hughes, and Enda Heshen is there to win the breaking ball. So happy enough they'll be for that one so far, as they move the ball across to Gary Moore. Just again trying to figure out which of the Belmullet players, the one that went off at the break. We'll get that to you shortly. Andy Glennon on the ball now. He's coming a bit deeper. Also, we've seen Belmullet in the first half, Cora. They really worked that arc, defended that arc well. You feel they might have to press out a little bit more.
1: They do, yeah. And Gary Moore, even in the first minute and a half, you can see they come out with real intent, real strong running on the ball, trying to get on the ball. So yeah, it's certainly that Belmullet are going to have to press them a little bit more, especially with the wind as well.
0: Yeah, it's fascinating. They're trying to press them up high up the field. Andy Glennon gets a little toe poke to it. They'll be happy enough just to retain possession there. Limo Corkin been tackled by Anthony Barrett. Tough and all as it is, eventually gets the pass away to Colin Commons, who was again a standout performer in the quarterfinal victory over Cross Malina a fortnight ago. Shane Nally, 60 yards from goal, back to Commons once again. Commons, he's just inside the 45. Definitely not one of Gary Moore's shooters, that's for sure. So he opts to give it back to Shane Nally again. Nally with a big switch of play to the far side. Brilliant vision from him. Big shot, who's shooting opportunity coming in from Mark Gibbons. Gibbons, though, he just hangs his head straight away. He knew he didn't catch it right. Gary Moore got their first and second wides of the half from a couple of opportunities. We've seen Belmullet go for things. Gary Moore certainly following a similar trend, shooting into that town end.
1: Exactly, yeah. And you can see when in Belmullet were scoring in the first half, that ball was hanging in the air, especially for kicking at that trajectory, and it was dropping. So, yeah, two poorish wides, or two probably poorish shot selections that were probably weren't on. They should have held possession.
0: Yeah, big kick out from Nallan up to the stand side once again. It just evades Howard, and it's Aaron Hughes who gets his second victory off them kickouts, if you like, in a row. Got a nice break on the last one, fetches that one. Gary Moore have had the momentum in these opening 3 minutes, but Mullet basically haven't touched the ball, Cora, but Gary Moore haven't done the damage on the scoreboard as of yet.
1: Yeah, and they're really struggling on their own kickouts. That long option seems to be only option for Shane Allen at the moment, so they're going to have to look at that, because Gary Moore certainly are having dominance with Aaron Hughes and Gary Golden in the middle of the pitch.
0: Limo Corkin with a poor ball on the ground, really tried to play it inside, and it was an easy one for Owen O'Donoghue to eat up, and now Belmullet can try and counter. Lovely sidestep from Pádraig Cowman, just dropped it momentarily, shifts it off to James Kelly, and now Ryan O'Donoghue right on halfway, has support from James Lavelle, the corner back up towards his opposite 45, run been made by the sub James O'Donnell into Eamon McAndrew instead. McAndrew now hasn't had too much of a shooting opportunity so far in the game. Back out it comes, Belmullet's turn to retain possession. We didn't see Belmullet have too many of these measured attacks in the first half, quarter. They were really going at things with pace. You feel they might have to be that bit more patient in the second half.
1: They will, yeah, and they're going to try and work the ball into a shooting position. It's a very very high attrition game that they play if you're going to play at that pace for the whole game. So yeah, they'll try and work scoring opportunities.
0: A chance for James Kelly. He's inside the cover. Kelly, will he have a shot? Was he fouled? He wasn't too sure. The referee said no foul. It's going to be a free out. He made a nice little move there with McAndrew down this near side. Tried to get a fisted point away, but Gary Golden is the man that comes away with it. So Bemullet getting nothing from their opening attack of the second half. Now it's Gary Moore's turn to show what they've got in terms of a counter attack, and Colin Cummins is flying forward. He's carried the ball 40 yards up inside the Bemullet half of the field, just as to turn around, a bit of a pirouette to bring it back to Enda Hessian, and they can come at it from a different angle. Hessian now crosses midfield 65 metres, lovely ball into space in

0: right down to the corner flag. He's not going to keep it in. Well, in fact, he didn't keep it in. He kicked it out over the end line, but it's actually going to be a line ball rather than a line ball for Bumble in the corner rather than a goal kicking. You know, situations like this when you can't use your goalkeeper, Cora, they're actually quite tricky to get out of.
1: Yeah, they are, yeah. And a lot of teams would have calls for this in terms of what they're going to do in terms of trying to maintain possession. They'd have worked on things like this in training, obviously. But that's three attacks for Gary Moore and something that they've got nothing out of the three. And we see Ryan O'Donoghue back in his own 30-metre line winning the ball there from the sideline.
0: It's remarkable. He was out there earlier on winning kickouts from Shane Nallon, the first half and cornerback. He just strides past his county teammate, Enda Heshton. Owen McGrail comes to tackle him now, gives it across to James Kelly. Kelly having a big impact in this game too. Across to Colin Barrett now. Barrett, again, down a full back, but certainly playing a bit further out the field. The Belmullet captain, he's on the Gary Moore 45, has support from Kelly and from Ryan O'Donoghue once again. Ryan with a big switch of play across to James Lavelle. Space on this left-hand side. He crosses the 45. He's got Seamus Howard, gives it to Howard. Howard, will he have a goal from here? He doesn't. Pops it back to Anthony Barrett. Barrett just inside the arc. Lovely dummy solo to beat one man. Will he have a shot off his left boot? Is it going to curl in? We've seen a few from here in the first half. Anthony Barrett, that's a fine score from Barrett. What a strike. The dummy solo first on his right, brings it onto his left and over the bar. But Muller two in front. That's beautiful.
1: Brilliant. And we've seen that with two scores from Darren Quinn and Andy Glennon in the first half. That pocket is where they're trying to work and get their scores. But yeah, a really brilliant dummy by Anthony Barrett there and put it to his left foot and it curled in beautifully. A brilliant score by Balmullet. They'd be happy with their first or second half start.
0: Yeah, and it was a quick switch of play that got them that one in the first place. It was a nice pass from Ryan O'Donoghue across to this side, and again, really good play, clever play from Barrett. Such a stylish footballer when he wants to go. Brother, of course, to Colin, the captain. Their other brother Daniel is on the bench today as well. So the Barrett's well represented on this Balmullet team too, no more than a couple of the O'Donoghues. But again, Gary Moore coming on the attack straight away. Patrick Eshin gives it to Mark Gibbons. O'Donoghue right out on his toe. He knows how dangerous Gibbons can be. Hand pass across, nearly didn't make it to Enda Heshton. Jinx one way, then the other. Such play from Heshton, still going up to the 20. It's Enda Heshton again. Can he get a shot away? It's a super point from him. You feel if Gary Moore are going to get themselves back into this game a little bit, he's the one that's done it. He's got that fine strike. It's down to a one-point game.
1: Great
0: again.
1: Great score. All came from retaining their kick out, but ball got to Enda Heshton. He took on a couple of players, drove down the heart of the defence and popped the ball over from 25 yards. They're really struggling with the likes of Enda Heshton and Cahill Slattery's pace when they drive at them.
0: Yeah, sure is. Shane Allen takes his time over this one. Similar enough to what we see with Seamus Howard and Ryan O'Donoghue at the other end. It's a different style from Gary Moore. Belmullet need primary possession, you feel. They haven't won a kick out in a while. And Anthony Barrett wins a superb mark on the far side. Now he was hit hard, but fairly, and does well. But you felt Belmullet just needed something like that to get themselves possession of the ball once again, because they had struggled for the last few.
1: Yeah, and just caught, turned over here again.
0: Yeah, as we say that now, Cahill Slattery, who looks like he's okay again, wins the ball ahead of Paul Cowman and James Ivers. Danger signs here. Oh, he could be going all the way through. It's a chance for Slattery. In he goes. He passes it across to Gibbons. It's Gibbons. It's in the back of the net, through the legs of Shane Nallon. It all came from the turnover in the middle of the field. And for the very first time this afternoon, Gary Moore are in the lead.
1: Yeah, Balmullet will be sick from a really poor turnover. The ball kicked across the pitch. The wind probably took it, but really well by Cahill Slattery. Made a really, really good decision. He took his time, decided to pass across to Mark Gibbons, and a brilliant finish low, just long to the ground, and Shane Allen couldn't have any chance to get it.
0: No, Balmullet win the ball though from the kick out, with Fiona O'Donoghue tried to play it inside to Ryan first time. It just didn't go. It didn't have enough juice on it, and Owen McGrail was there to pick it up. Has the momentum shifted in this game? Can Gary Moore find their way through? Ball dropped momentarily by Patrick Heshin, done well. He was just on his knees to get it back towards Limo Corkin once more, but you feel, Cora, that could be a defining score.
1: Yeah, but there are two big moments in the game there. Obviously the goal and then the turnover. Owen O'Donoghue trying to get into Ryan and the turnover, and Gary Moore in the attack. But yeah, really good defending here by Owen O'Donoghue again. A lovely ball into Gibbons, but he gets a hand in and Balmullet win the ball back.
0: Owen O'Donoghue is such a vital cog for Balmullet defensively. Do you think he's someone that might need to get involved in the play going forward a little bit more? I suppose it's a situation of robbing Peter to pay Paul, essentially.
1: Exactly, yeah. He seems to be there inside Mark and Cahill Slattery, who is, you know, really pacey forward and dangerous. Obviously he was seen with that goal chance that, or goal that he created. So yeah, in time they're probably going to have to move him up the pitch a bit.
0: Balmullet coming on the attack. Dara Patton with a pass, tried to get it across there, but they just were intervented, and Gary Moore can win it back. Jamie Riley is the man that went off at half time for Balmullet as they turn it over high up the field. Here comes Seamus Howard now, tries to get by a tackle, still going as Howard up to the 13. Seamus Howard for Balmullet. Is he fouled? The referee again says no, and Gary Moore can clear their lines. A tackle goes in, a hard tackle goes in. Referee says it's a free, and he's probably going to take a little bit bit of further action. Yeah, Balmullet in frustration starting to boil over a little bit, but again Howard is so dainty when he goes through. For a big man, he can sidestep players so quickly.
1: Yeah, again it's a hard one to call from here. Frank Frim was probably right, but it was a punch into the ball. He did dispossess Seamus Howard, but yeah, he's very, very dangerous when he gets on the attack. And then Ryan O'Donoghue, obviously frustration,

0: one of the Gary Moore players down, but yeah, Gary Moore or Balmuddy had a couple of attacks there, and you know they've got nothing out of it. They'd had turnovers, and I suppose they're just getting frustrated after conceding that goal. But they do have to remember they're only 2 points down. There's plenty of time left in this game, and you know, just probably put the ball over bar. They've a couple of attacks where they've got nothing out of.
1: They sure have. Well, what, 10 minutes gone in the second half. That goal from Gary Moore has put them 2 to the good. I can tell you the wing forward Dara Padden picked up a yellow card for that tackle back there. I think Enda Heshin, the man on the ground, he's getting back onto his feet a little bit gingerly. It's Gary Moore with this free out, but as you mentioned, Cora, Balmullet don't need to force things. We've seen that yesterday with Brafey when they were behind. They really forced things perhaps a bit earlier than perhaps they needed to.
0: Yeah, and I suppose Balmullet, you know, their game has been based around creating goal chances, but even at that, Seamus Howard's driving through, just popping the ball over the bar. Keep that scoreboard ticking is the biggest thing for them.
1: Yeah, well, Gary Moore, the one's ticking at the other end at the minute. It's Limo Corkin crosses the Balmullet 45. He's got Mark Gibbons. He just shoots on sight, does Gibbons. That one's going to curl. It's going to curl. It's not going to curl inside the post, though. It's gone wide, says the umpire down the other end. I believe a fourth wide for Gary Moore, but again, just like Ronald Dunne in the first half, it's almost like a shoot on sight policy.
0: Exactly, it is. Yeah, and you know, obviously the wind out there is a little bit tricky, but again, I think Fintan Ford and Tony Corker would prefer that Mark Gibbons is holding that ball, retaining possession and trying to work a probably a higher percentage shot.
1: Yeah, this game is right in the melting pot. There's 19 minutes to go here in the second of the Connacht Gold Mayo Senior Football Championship semi-finals. Of course, our coverage in Midwest with thanks to the crew over at Ceramic City. Kick out to the far side, and Anthony Barrett once again wins his second kick out in a quick succession. I suppose going by the way the rules were last year at times, Anthony Barrett would have had that ball brought in, and Balmullet, you can, the crowd, the players, they're getting frustrated because it's just giving Gary Moore a chance to step back and get into their shell again.
0: Yeah, but Frank Flynn was right there. Yeah. He won a mark and he tried to play it on, but he was right to bring it back. But Balmullet, yeah, they're still in the game. As I said, their frustrations can't, you know, boil over. They just need to get a score on the board and go again.
1: Yeah, James Ivers is here now. They could have an opportunity. He's got Fionn O'Donoghue with him. Here comes Fionn. Goal chance for Balmullet. Fionn O'Donoghue tries to take it down the line. Back around it comes again. He shoots it up off the crossbar. Still there for Balmullet. Not quite cleared yet. Gary Moore eventually getting the hands up ball. Looks like the chance kind of got away from him. Pressure on. Referee says free out for Gary Moore, but that was a golden opportunity. Looked like the opportunity was away, Cora, but the angle very tight, nearly in the back of the net from Fionn.
0: Very, very tight, but a great shot. And Brylinski didn't know where it was going at all. Came back off the post and back out. And yeah, that little bit of luck is eluding them, but again, they just need to keep attacking at them. And you know, that Gary Moore defence when Balmullet go at them are under pressure, whether it's Fionn O'Donoghue, Anthony Barrett, or if it's Ryan O'Donoghue, they're under serious pressure.
1: Yeah, they sure are. It's a fascinating one. It's been really interesting. But Balmullet have shown they can create goal chances. Of course, Fionn O'Donoghue got 2 against Clare Morris in the quarter-final. Gary Moore with the free, but it's kicked straight out over the sideline right in front of that Balmullet dugout. And Balmullet now with the line ball up on the 45, straight in long towards him. McAndrew, could he be in behind? It's just there for Shane Nally. What a catch from Nally. It was a tricky one to read, Corey. He was almost turning as the ball came to him, but a really necessary intervention.
0: Yeah, but the Balmullet, the management team won't be happy with that. You've just one possession over again, you lose it, and it's a game of turnovers in this first few minutes. This second half, no team can seem to hold on to the ball for a long period of possession.
1: You can tell there's a bit of a nervous energy gone into this one. Even the first half was good, there's a real nervous energy into this now. It's so tight, it's so tense. Balmullet trailing Gary Moore 10 points to 1 goal and 9. That goal from Mark Gibbons in the 38th minute of this game, decisive so far. Balmullet switched the play across to James Ivers on the far side, up towards the 20 metre line, coming at it from the right angle, very tricky. Ivers tries to take on Shane Nally, does take on Nally, could be an opportunity. He goes to ground, and this time he wins the free. Should be a tap over one from Balmullet, but in fairness to Ivers, he was just very direct.
0: Yeah, and that's what they need. And you know what, to win that free is a big thing. Put the ball over the bar, keep that scoreboard ticking over. To get the first score after they conceded that goal is also hugely important. But Balmullet have a lot of possession in the second half, just not making much of their chances, but I'm sure Ryan will put this 30 metre free over.
1: Yeah, sure is. I see Evan Ivers is out there on the sideline right now, but he's still bib on and all that, so it doesn't look like he's going to be coming in. Good score from Ryan O'Donoghue. He makes no mistake yet again. I make that 7 points now for the full forward for the Balmullet side. Really good showing from him. That's just the second of those to come from place balls. Down to a 1 point game again, Cora. One thing Gary Moore have been good at, they've been good at retaining possession off their own kickouts.
0: They have, yeah. They've been very good, and they've put Shane Allen's kickouts under a lot of pressure as well. So, yeah, Gary Golden in particular and Aaron Hughes have been very, very good.
1: Oh, fine fetch by Aaron Hughes. He's tackled by James Kelly just after the ball was there. Referee says just a free and nothing more. Gary Golden gets on with the straightaway. Nice ball inside. Gibbons again wins it out in front. Runners coming off him. It's into Heshin. They could be in for a second goal. Here comes Heshin. He has support from Quinn. It's Quinn. It's back across. Oh, Shane Nolan with a big paw. He gets his hand on the ball. It's a huge turnover as Gary Moore looked to sniff another one themselves. Should have been a goal for Gary Moore. Back out it comes towards Cahill Slattery. Slattery sends it over the bar. You talked about it being a game of turnovers. That could have been the killer blow there. Well read by Nolan.
0: Brilliantly read by Nolan. Brilliant by Ian Dehishan there. Gave it to Derek Quinn. He probably should have taken the shot on himself. Again, Shane Nolan was too pumped to celebrate it, and he probably lost possession there again, and Cahill Slattery punished them with a point. Again, the Ballymullet management team won't be happy with that.
1: And Nolan's kick out has gone out over the sideline on the 45 metre line. I see, looks like Enda Hesham might be just looking a little bit gingerly there in the middle of the park. We'll follow the play now, because here comes Gary Golden as Gary Moore look to push on even further. He's got Rian Kincannon there, definitely a mismatch in terms of size, but you got to give it to the young Ballymullet cornerback. He done super to turn over Golden. Hand pass doesn't go their way though, and Shane Nally can win it back for them. Again, you feel the frantic nature. You'd think it might suit Ballymullet, but the way it is, Gary Moore are the ones that it's kind of favouring as the rain begins to fall.
0: Yeah, Ballymullet are really struggling at times when they win possession to win that next ball back. They probably need to get someone like Ryan Deeper back, but that obviously robs Peter the other side. But it's a game, a frantic game of turnovers. I think you said earlier it's the prize that's on offer to get into a county final, and each team are making loads of mistakes.
1: Yeah, I said they weren't the fancied side at the start of the year, but they're in this position. One of them is going to be in that county final come this evening. Gary Moore with possession up towards the arc. It's Andy Glennon with the two off his left boot. He just hasn't got the eye in so far. He's had a couple of shots, did get that nice free in the first half, but that one has gone wide, and Gary Moore's wides are just starting to creep up now. I make that five.
0: Yeah, when they get up there and have shots, like, they've just been poor shot selections majority of the time. In the last attack, obviously, was a great interception by Shane Nolan, but majority of the time they're not the right shot selections. They need to hold possession and get the right shooters on the ball. That was a speculative shot yet again from Andrew Glennon.
1: Yeah, big kick out to the middle of the field. It's all about that dirty ball, you feel, at this stage. It's won by Pádraig Cowman of Ballymullet. Cowman with the possession just inside that half of the field. You feel Ballymullet need the next score in this game. It's back out to two once again. Gary Moore 1-10, Ballymullet 11 points. James Ivers in possession of the ball. He won the free a few moments ago for Ballymullet's last score in this game. Again, the score that they probably needed, but that goal, we feel that goal chance that Gary Moore copped off a few moments ago, that could be a crucial one too. We still got 13 minutes to go. Rian Kincannon with possession of the ball glides past Gary Golden like he wasn't there, steps inside Enda Hesham, still Kincannon, could be a goal chance for Fiona O'Donoghue. Here's O'Donoghue, he's inside, it's in the back of the net. For the first time in nearly five games, Gary Moore conceded a goal, and it's come from the right foot of Fiona O'Donoghue. What a finish. It's Ballymullet back in the lead.
0: Yeah, and truly deserved. Brilliant run by Rian Kincannon. He took on Gary Golden and he took on a couple of more. Gave a great backdoor cut in to Fiona O'Donoghue, and again, like any good forward, finished low to the ground. It was nearly a dribble in, a bit like the other side, and this is really game on now.
1: Great kick out from Linsky too. The hand pass though to Shane Nally just wasn't there, and you can see James O'Donnell, the sub for Ballymullet, won the ball out ahead of Shane Nally. You can maybe tire in a little bit there too.
0: Yeah, Shane Nally is certainly tiring there. Yeah, brilliant win back there by Ballymullet, but yeah, certainly Ballymullet have their tails up, but well deserved. And you said it's new territory for Gary Moore. They haven't conceded a goal in championship. You know, for majority of the games they've been in, they've been ahead. So yeah, we'll see how they react to this.
1: Yeah, they went behind late on against Cross Malina for the first time, I think, with about 5 minutes to go. It's very, very interesting the way this one is going to pan out. Ryan O'Donoghue with possession of the ball for Ballymullet. Can they capitalise on this little bit of momentum? But they're running from Rian Kincannon on that occasion. I mean, a total mismatch between him and Gary Golden in terms of height, but certainly in terms of pace, as he goes, tries to go at Golden once again, just drops the ball. He's hit hard as he was trying to pick up the ball. Referee says play on. Does well to get it out to Anthony Barrett. Barrett on the 45. He's under all sorts of pressure. Referee says advantage been played. Here goes Anthony Barrett. Fiona Dunne, who's inside again. It's still there for Fiona. He's got a couple of runners off him. Could be going for another goal. Fiona Dunne, is he fouled? Referee says no. Ball on the ground. Right back out for the free. But Ballymullet are causing all sorts of trouble when they're making them runs at this Gary Moore defence.
0: And Rian Kincannon yet again. You know, and again, I'd question when he got fouled. That time was probably a foul, but he won the dirty ball back again. Gave it to Anthony Barrett then, who drove on. And probably for Ballymullet, if Ryan puts this over, the right decision is that it was to bring it back out. I thought that Fiona Dunne was probably going to lose the advantage there, but no, Ryan is telling Shane Allen to come back to goal. He's now coming up to take the shot, which is just inside the 45.
1: Yeah, I think I was going to say it seemed like the move, all right, to bring Nolan forward. I was watching him earlier on. He was very very good, having a couple of them in there as well. Looks like there's a couple of changes gone in on the Gary Moore side of things.
0: Yeah, I think there's a substitute. I think Shane Allen is struggling there, so I think he's going to come in. They probably need Fred. Yeah, fresh legs
1: coming
0: in.
1: I see Trevor Nally actually stripped and ready to go in front of the Gary Moore jugget. So a big man to have coming in at this stage. Now his fitness was questionable coming into it, but either way we're going to follow this free from Nally.
0: This is a huge kick in the context of the game.
1: Yeah, just out inside the 45 meter line, he shoot right footed, whatever breeze is going against him. Nallan off his right. Yeah, the cheer will tell the story. Shane Nallan has nailed it. You think about that interception he had about 3 or 4 minutes ago down at the other end. It could have put Gary Moore four up. Now Bumala get that goal. Nallan with that two-pointer. They lead by three. And yeah, it's brother for brother. It's Shane Nally going off and Trevor coming on.
0: Yeah, which is, if you're in Gary Moore 2 weeks ago in the play across the line, I didn't think this man would be back. It looked like a calf injury and a serious enough one had to come off. But yeah, he's a brilliant forward. A different type of player to Shane, obviously being inside. So they'll have to tweak things, bringing someone else out.
1: It's fascinating. Belmullet leading by 3 points. It looked like it was slipping away from them. But that goal, the way things have changed, it's just been unbelievable. Dirty ball goes down the line. Who's the line ball going to be? It's going to be given to Belmullet. Is it James O'Donnell chasing in there? Looks like Nemo Corkin was in the round of two, but Belmullet winning that ball. Ball sent in towards James Kelly. Kelly just drops it momentarily. Does well to get it up, but it's not the best pass in the world. It's intercepted by, looks like Trevor Nally. Now it's there for Slattery. Slattery's going in. Will he go for goal? Slattery under pressure, and it's gone wide. Again, the Belmullet defence scrambling back, but they just got enough pressure on the shooter.
0: Yeah, we spoke about it in the first half. You have to give great credit to that Belmullet defence. The scramble defence, Colin Slattery is a player that has a lot of speed, but they went back. They put pressure on him. Again, he was probably in two minds whether to take it on for a goal or pop it over the bar. The right thing was to pop it over the bar. But again, huge credit to Belmullet defence. They've been awesome in this game.
1: Still 9 minutes to go in this one, so loads of water to go under that bridge. Yeah, Belmullet leading by 3 points. Territory here too. Belmullet love playing out in this side of the world, Cora. They know how to win out in Ballina.
0: Yeah, and they've really got on top of kickouts as well in terms of breaks. It's the next possession that they probably struggle on a bit in terms of they win the break and then they lose it just like they have now.
1: Colin Cummins done so well to come out from what looked like a bit of a ruck over on the far side to get possession of the ball. Here's Trevor Nally. He definitely has a zip in him anyways, that's for sure. The caps are going to be tested. He's 45 yards out. Hand pass inside there towards Mark Gibbons. Gibbons there up to the 20. He'll just shoot instinctively off his left boot. Mark Gibbons has sent it wide off his left. Gary Moore starting to snatch.
0: Yeah, they are. But like, if you look at it for our listeners here, Inda Heshin has made a brilliant run. He's bolting through the middle. A hand pass should have been given to him to create a goal chance. But again, wrong decision. Poor shot selection and a poor shot.
1: Yeah, it's a fascinating little one. Gary Moore just have had two chances after that. Fine free from Nallan. They haven't taken either of them. It's been swinging, it's been ebbing, it's been flowing. It's going to come right down to the wire. Nallan with a big kick out into the middle of the field once again. Fiona Donoghue goes up and it's a fine fetch. There's the young man. He's looking to get his head up inside straight away. He does send it inside there towards Dara Patton. And McAndrew's in and around it well. It drops out of the hands first. Probably wasn't the play to send it in long, Cora.
0: No, maybe if Ryan was inside, it was probably the play. But again, hold possession. There's huge panic amongst both teams. You just need to hold possession when they had it. A brilliant kick out win by Fiona Donoghue. And himself and Anthony Barrett have been brilliant options for kick out, but in that case, your whole possession. You give Balmullet even a rest, a breathing rest, which both teams are going to have now because the player down. But kicking a long ball in, if Ryan O'Donoghue's inside, maybe you do, but otherwise you hold possession.
1: Eamon McAndrew has picked up a yellow card, the Balmullet centre forward. I'm looking down in front of me here. It looks like Jamie Heshin is ready to come on for Gary Moore as well. As I see a couple of the EMTs are going across the field now. Not too sure what's going on unless something has happened over in the stand on the far side. Cora, just looking at this from the footballing point of view and kind of what's going on at the moment, you're looking at Gary Moore making a change. It looks like it's going to be Patrick Heshin going off for Jamie for this one, so it'll be interesting enough to see how it goes. But in fairness to Belmullet, like, you know, we talk about huge turning points, we can't emphasise enough that turnover down at the front of their own goal. I know Gary Moore came away with it from a point, but they had that chance. Darren Quinn's pass was going across the square. Nallan makes an interception and it was so crucial.
0: Oh, 100% was so crucial. Now they conceded a point out of it which they wouldn't be happy. But I suppose the same the other side, Gary Moore's goal has been charmed a number of times, particularly in the first half, and the one that hit the post in the second half.
1: Yeah, sure has. Limo Corkin wins the ball for Gary Moore, went on a bit of a solo and goal run. Here's Andy Glennon. He's got a big left boot, he's missed a couple, so maybe opting not to take it on. They're going to have a goal though. This time it's dropping well short, not even wide, but into the hands of Nallan, the last place you want to put it at this stage.
0: But that's where you need leaders to take it up. Andy Glennon has to take that shot. He passes it off to Trevor Nally, who, you know, is only fresh off the bench. Probably hasn't his eye in, Yeah. And needs to be taken. It's the leaders for Gary Moore, Barry and Dehesion, the others need to step up now.
1: Ryan O'Donoghue back again in his own full backline, helping them out. Rian Kilcannon winning a great free. Now it's James Lavelle driving forward. Good pace from him just to break that initial press. Hand pass to Seamus Howard, been surrounded by three men in Gary Moore jerseys. He's fouled, and you can be sure Shane Allen's going to come up and have a look at this one just to slow things down.
0: But and the right decision. Again, you have to credit the Balmullet defence. They've been absolutely awesome working that ball out when they're under pressure. It's been brilliant.
1: Yeah, but Ryan O'Donoghue actually takes the free across to Colin Barrett. So interestingly enough, Nallan didn't go for it. You feel like he might have wanted to have a look at it himself. 5.5 minutes to go. It's still Balmullet leading by three, and they're on the attack once again. They're packing that inside line, so trying to create space outside. You feel James Lavelle in possession of the ball now, has support from James Ivers. Opposite, just turn around and give it back to Rian Kilcannon. What a performance this young man has put in this second half, particularly. He's really taken the game to Gary Moore. Gives it to Seamus Howard. Howard the hand pass back to Kilcannon. It's a bit of a high one, and in fairness to Kilcannon, just couldn't reach it. Darren Quinn back there, he's putting in the hard yards. We praise Ryan O'Donoghue when he's back doing it, but it's Quinn on this occasion takes every bit that he can out of it. Howard's there to try and turn over the ball. Kelly goes down, or Lennon goes down, and fouled by James Kelly, and it's going to be a free to Gary Moore. It's gotten a little bit broken. I know Bimbleck got turned over, but it's probably favouring them at the minute.
0: It is, yeah. Again, Seamus Howard, if he just time back, would he have give that hand pass back to Rian Kilcannon? Hold possession, you're giving the ball back into a very congested area to a small guy. You know, it was a very 50-50 pass, if even. So again, Balmullet, when they have the possession, need to hold it. They need to press, get Gary Moore to press out on them. They're the ones that are obviously 3 points ahead.
1: Yeah, it's one we probably would have called a hospital pass back in the day. All right, as Gary Moore and Enda Heshton take the free, but it's over to the sideline. Really good work from Jamie Heshton just to keep that one in play. He was heading out towards his own dugout and manages to get it back off to Liam O'Corkin. Just over 4 minutes of normal time remaining in the second of the Connacht Gold Mayo Senior Football Championship semi-finals. Enda Heshton is there in the middle of the field in possession for Gary Moore. He's trying to dictate play inside. It goes there towards Trevor Nally. Nally again in and around the edge of the arc. Back out it comes to Glennon. Andy Glennon just shovels it back out to Enda Heshton once more. The pass came in, but they've had to bring it all the way back out. Enda Heshton is telling them where to go. You're looking at your big shooters. You're looking for your Colin Slattery's, your Darren Quinn's, your Gibbons's. Back out to Heshton once more, trying to dance his way through. Out it comes there to Slattery, trying to shoot. Begs it out to Quinn. He's got a big left boot. He's no fouls for Bimbleck, is what they're saying from there. Kilcannon's on his boot. It's going to drop in, and Nallan gets hands on it. Is he fouled? The ball in the back of the net. They're claiming it, but it's in the goal. It is going to be given, and it's level here in Balmullet. It was dropped in high on top of Nallan, batted away, and I think Gary Golden is the man that knocked it in. There's a Balmullet man down on the other 45 holding his head. There's so much happening. The Balmullet bench are incensed. They're on to the fourth official, Mike Daly. This game has had everything, Cora.
0: Yeah, it has had everything. A special of shot by Darren Quinn. Was Shane Allen impeded there? I'm not too sure. It's very, very hard to tell. He's not a happy man there. Frank Flynn hasn't consulted umpires at all. So obviously goal being given, as we see a Balmullet man down holding his head and physios are on.
1: Looks like Eamon McKendur. I would argue very similar to the one we seen in the first half for Balmullet that was disallowed. So interesting is the word we'll use for it. Having all that been said, we're level here in Gary Moore for the very first time this afternoon with what, 3 minutes remaining?
0: Yeah, it's one of these games that's mad. There's been, you know, so many turnovers, teams getting on top, getting their purple patch, and yeah, this kick out is massive by Shane Allen here. Depending on, is Frank Flynn going to do anything to Jamie Oates? Is there anything being seen or what's happening?
1: Yep.
0: Because he is down holding his head. There's so much going on. It's going to be a grandstand finish.
1: Oh, sure is. What a game of football this has been. It's going to go right to the wire. We jokingly said we might have more time in this one. You never know with the way things have gone. McCander is back up on his feet. No action but taken by Frank Flynn. Just over 2 minutes of normal time to go. We're level. And Shane Allen with this kick out for Balmullet. You feel possession this time is absolutely key. In fairness to Balmullet, they've definitely gotten the better of their own kickouts in the last maybe 15-20 minutes.
0: They have, and in fairness to Balmullet, for large parts of the second half they probably have been the better team, but Gary Moore have stuck in it and done really, really well, and this kickout is crucial.
1: Yeah,
0: and
1: Seamus Howard, you almost got hands on it, but Aaron Hughes was there to break the ball. Ball goes to ground though. Gary Moore trying to come through. Referee says foul. It's Colin Cummins. He takes a solo and goal. On he goes once more, gives it across to Colin Slattery. Can Gary Moore get the lead score once again? Here it is for Gibbons. Will he think about the shot? He's got Slattery with him once more, tries to bring it back out. Darren Quinn's there, Liam O'Corkin's there. It's Liam Ogre on the ball again, just brings it back around the middle of the field. Balmullet. Gary Moore have definitely made a breach. What a time to breach it. Oh my goodness me. Liam O'Corkin trods back. They can't believe it. You could just hear the Balmullet stand underneath us, or dugout underneath us, calling it.
0: But it's brilliant. You're watching it. Who's calling it on the pitch? Only Ryan O'Donoghue. He is the one that is screaming over at the fourth official. Liam O'Corkin, I don't know what's doing. And it's not even a 5 metre breach. It's at least a 50 metre breach, which is an absolute killer.
1: Do you bring Nallon forward for a two? Does Ryan O'Donoghue tip this over on the 20? I think O'Donoghue is nearly saying to Nallon, come on and come forward.
0: No, I think Ryan will take it and you tip it over. He might go for the 2 point. I think Ryan will take it, whether it's a 2 point effort or a 1 point effort.
1: I'll put it this way, there's a minute of normal time to go in a county semi-final. It's level.
0: You're going into the 30 metre and putting it over. Conditions are deteriorating in terms of we've a little bit of rain. The ball is a little bit heavier. But again, that's the new rules. That's it. Again, as a Gary Moore management, that's a thing you can't let happen with the new rules. The breaches are, you know, it's the first one obviously of the day, but a huge mistake by Lee Moore Corkin to allow that to happen.
1: And you think, like Colin Cummins, the work he does to win that breaking ball, Aaron Hughes to break it out of Seamus Howard's hands, 4 minutes of added time as Ryan O'Donoghue knocks it over the bar and gets his 8th point of the afternoon, but significantly it's the one that puts Belmullet back in front, 114 to 210. We've got 15 seconds of normal time to go. Possession once again is massive.
0: Yeah, it's huge again for this kick out here. Gary Moore certainly need to win it. Brian Linsky, two hands up, it's going to go down the middle, and it's a short one disguised.
1: What a kick out. So Ryan O'Donoghue's incensed that they got it, managed to get it away, and well, Gary Moore, a score to level it or a 2 pointer to maybe put them in front there. We know they're well able to go for them, we know they're well able to score them, but what are they going to do? We're into added time. Gary Golden with possession of the ball, little pass inside towards Trevor Nally, does well to win it out in front, needs support, or does he? He shoots, it's gone up into the clouds. The breaking ball is important, it's going to land on the 13. Referee says play on. James Kelly was back there, and Fionn O'Donoghue, the man that got the goal, a proper corner forward, back in his own full back line. Belmullet trying to come out again. It's Pádraig Cowan once more. This is like every possession the ball is key. That greasy ball now, Cora.
0: But Owen O'Donoghue there done brilliantly to block Trevor Nally on that shot. You have to give him huge credit, as Belmullet have won a free there. They've worked it brilliantly out. They didn't panic. They put it through the hands, they ran the ball, but you know, Owen O'Donoghue deserves great credit for that block there, and Trevor Nally.
1: Yeah, and it's right man on the ball for Belmullet. It's Ryan O'Donoghue, he's fouled, he's taken a quick solo on goal, he's gone past Owen McGrail again, he's got runners, he's got Fionn O'Donoghue, the ball bounced into his path. Fionn O'Donoghue, he's got Aidan McAndrew, it spills away from him. Oh, what a moment that could have been. They could have got the insurance score, as it is Gary Moore turning over. Jamie Oates trying to drive out, his hand pass a bit low, but Gary Golding can get it. They're going up the field trying to get their equalising score. We're into the second minute of four allotted at a time. Gary Moore trying to drive forward. There's a foul there by Colin Barrett on Cathal Slattery, and I wonder will Frank Flynn take more action here, Cora. There was a bit of petulance in it.
0: There was a small bit in it. I think Cathal Slattery isn't happy that he's not allowed solo and goal. Frank is bringing it back, but we go back to the turnover the other side, the hand pass.
1: the greasy ball on the ground,
0: and you know, it's been dry for a majority of the day. That's a crucial turnover there for Belmullet, because it was a certain score for Fionn O'Donoghue. But it's been an immense game. You know, this could go anywhere. What with 2.5 minutes left, is Andrew Glynon having a pop at this, or what's happening? It looks like it is. It's a difficult one. We're probably 50 metres out, probably 2 or 3 metres in from the sideline. But Frank Kelly is certainly issuing a card here. What colour it'll be very interesting.
1: Yeah, Colin Barrett, the Belmullet captain, is definitely having a word with Frank Flynn. But anyways, whatever comes of this is going to be crucial. You do wonder, Darren Quinn has the ball in hand. We'll follow the referee's decision first, then we'll see, is the card going to be black or yellow? I think that's the question. It's black for the Belmullet captain. So if this game goes to extra time, Cora, they'll start with 14 men. But having said that, they also have to defend a man less for these extra couple of minutes of time.
0: Yeah, they do, yeah. Interesting if it goes to extra time, or 15 against 14. But yeah, Darren Quinn has taken the ball off Andrew Glynon. It's a very, very difficult free. He's telling him to hurry up.
1: He's on the sideline here. He's about 48 metres.
0: It is in his locker, though. It is, Stephen. But it's probably an outside of a boot score that you're going to have to go with here, rather than just up in the air.
1: It's a proper Gary Owen. It's up and under. It's going to drop around the 13 metre line. Who's going to win it? It's a Gary Moore man. It's Trevor Nally. Nally, could he get a shot away? He shoots an eye and over the bar. Trevor Nally has equalised for Gary Moore. 3 minutes into injury time. Belmullet now a man down. They're going to have to win this next ball.
0: They are, surely, yeah. Brilliant by Trevor Nally. He done really, really well there to win that ball. Probably not the option by Darren Quinn to take the free, but it worked out well for them. And yeah, this is a huge, crucial kick out.
1: Oh, it's massive. Possession is absolutely key. Belmullet again, a man down. That black card for Colin Barrett. It's going to be interesting. Nallon goes big, long, right down the middle. Who's going to win the possession? Over it goes. They all go up, and it's a Gary Moore man and Colin Cummins. They've got men going forward. Can Gary Moore get the score to put them through to a county final? It's Cathal Slattery. He's got Cummins with him once again. There's still an opportunity there. They're talking for breaches once more. The ball goes to ground. The referee says play on, and Belmullet this time have the ball. They've turned it over. Cora, this is just very hard to keep track of.
0: Belmullet
1: managing, and Ryan O'Donoghue driving out from his own full back line,
0: and he's been fouled. And I think it's there's close to a 15 metre penalty
1: he knows what he's doing too.
0: There was potential breach as well for Balmullet.
1: They're inside the 45 with James Ivers. Ivers twisting and turning, goes to ground, needs to get the ball moved off somewhere. It's there for Dara Padden. Padden now to James O'Donnell. Balmullet have only made one substitute in this game as well, interestingly enough, and it came at half time, and it's the substitute James O'Donnell on the ball. You know who you got to mark at this stage if you're Gary Moore. It's Ryan O'Donoghue. Frank Flynn has blown for full time. We've got 20 minutes once again. Oh my goodness. Looking out in front of us, Cora, the amount of players with their hands on their knees, they're shattered. The prize is so big. We've got 20 minutes to come.
0: Yeah, the prize is so big. You know, who's the happy management going in at the end of the day? It has to be Gary Moore. What was it? A couple of minutes left in normal time, and Balmullet are 3 points up, and they get that spectacle of goal. Again, you'd like to see a replay of it. Was Shane Allen impeded? It looked like from here, but again, it's very, very difficult to see. But yeah, both teams have to go after it again. It's both teams look like they're out on their feet. Again, who might be able to introduce a few fresh legs? Balmullet would obviously be down to 14 men for what, 8-9 minutes of the first half extra time. So that's going to be crucial. So yeah, you know, it's been a bit mad game. It's like no team, there's a fear of losing the game on both teams because there's been so much turnover. I said the prize for both teams to be into a county final is huge. Obviously Balmullet last time was 21 when they're in one, and Gary Moore, it's been a lot longer since 1982. So yeah, both management teams will be scrambling to see what's best to do and how Gary Moore used that extra man in the first 9 minutes or 8 minutes of the first half of extra time will be very, very interesting.
1: I mentioned there towards the end, because again, it only popped into my head when we seen James O'Donnell, the Balmullet sub on the ball. They only made one sub across the entire game, and it was a half time one, which might have even been an injury. We were talking about depth. Do either team trust their bench that much? You're going to have to go for fresh legs at some point.
0: You have, and you know, when you look at what Gary Moore have used, they're probably go down to, you know, maybe someone like Keelan Crow, mm-hmm. who's a, you know, an elder statesman, but very, very experienced. He came in against us in the first round and, you know, caused us problems. So he might be one that could come in terms of playing maybe as a full forward and bring maybe one of the lads out. But yeah, obviously Gary Moore knew they needed to go after it. If they're bringing on Trevor Nally, I'd say they didn't predict that they'd have to bring him on because of his injury. But, you know, he's paid them back with that score, obviously. But yeah, it's going to be very interesting what will happen in terms of, you'd imagine, if they haven't used him in normal time, they're probably not going to use them in extra time. So it's the team that can, you know, do their best. Gary Moore need to get a lead in this first half of extra time with the extra man.
1: Yeah, it's going to be fascinating. I think what we're best to do is take our breath, go back to studio. We'll be back with more. I can tell you Castlebar Mitchells are watching this and they're looking on, still not knowing quite who they're going to meet in 3 weeks' time. It is extra time in the second of the Conoco Mayo Senior Football Championship semi-finals. What a second half. What a game. We'll be back for more very shortly, but after 60 minutes, it's finished. Balmullet 1-14, Gary Moore 2-11. Extra time and maybe even more to come.
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3: Yeah, thank you very much there to Stephen and Cora. Wow, a thriller we have in our hands here, going to extra time in this tie. Plenty of Castlebar Mitchells fans, and I'm sure a couple of the team up there as well. And still left wondering who it is they are going to be facing in the county final. Nevertheless, we'll find out in around just over half an hour's time or so. But we're going to look back now while we wait for extra time to commence, just remind you of results elsewhere. So, of course, we know Castlebar will be playing whoever wins this tie. They beat Brafe yesterday, 116-14 points in Charlestown. Reminder as well that later on Midwest Radio, we have full live coverage of Kiltane and Eilanady in the quarterfinal replay of the Egan Jewellers Mayo Intermediate Football Championships. As I say, that game starts at 3:00. Ryan Bailey and Nigel Reap, delighted to say, will be in the commentary box describing that game for us. And of course, all of our club championship on Midwest Radio, as you just heard there, is with thanks to Ceramic City Tiles and Bathrooms. Meanwhile, we do have a full time for you in the ladies' games coming in from Mayo LGFA in the AVFI Championship. Final score between Caspar Mitchells and Claire Morris in the Junior C Cup decider. It's wrapped up there. Claremorris 12 points, Castlebar Mitchells 2 goals and 4. That means Castlebar Mitchells are, Claremorris the winners by 2 points in that particular tie. From 4 o'clock, we have Kilmore Moy and Brafey in the Junior A Cup final in the Abbey Ladies Championship. Patrick Henley covering that one for us on the sports team, and we'll be checking in with Patrick throughout the game to see how it goes. Also from over the weekend, yesterday, Ballinrobe won the Junior C Shield 5-18-3-2 versus Mayo Gales in the Junior B Cup final. It ran up Belmullet there, Junior B Shield, apologies, it wrapped up Belmullet 2-11, Kilcommon the 10 points. And the night before that in the Junior B final, we had Kilmaine 3-10 and Kiltane 3 goals and 12 points. So that's the latest from the world of Mayo LGFA. Of course, the big finals in the senior final yet to come there on the weekend, next weekend of October the 10th and 11th. Now, if you want to get in touch with us on the show today, text or WhatsApp 087-900-4141 with thanks to Sean's Bar and Kitchen beside Rockefeller Centre, where you'll always find great food, friendly faces, and of course the best Irish welcome. Got a texter here saying, good afternoon, can you please wish good luck to the Kilmore ladies team who are on their way to McHale Park for, of course, that county final at 4pm today versus Brafey. They are a fantastic, committed bunch of girls and are wished the very best today. That's coming in from a fan of the side.
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3: Yes, that's your broadband tech tip for this afternoon. Of course, very shortly, as I say, second half commentary from the second semi-final from the Mayo Senior Club Championship. Look into some soccer news very quickly this afternoon, and of course in international soccer, the Republic of Ireland face Israel for the second time in a week tonight. The controversial Nations League tie is taking place in a behind closed doors venue in the Serbian town of Baka Topola. There was consternation at yesterday's press conference involving Ireland boss Heimir Hallgrímsson, as questions from Israeli journalists on certain matters brought the media gathering to a premature end. Nevertheless, Ireland last time out recorded a 3-0 victory against this side, and they will be taking them on again later on tonight. Elsewhere in soccer as well, we do have Mayo FC yesterday. Congratulations to the boys there, securing their second win of the FAI National League with victory over Letterkenny Rovers on a scoreline of 2-1. The winner came courtesy of a 91st minute header from Conor McCarthy, giving Mayo 3 badly needed points after a string of losses. And in the Connacht Junior Shield round 1 this weekend, it wrapped up Castlebar Celtic 6, Con Rangers 0 yesterday in the Shield. Fahy Rovers 3, St John's FC 1 and Westport United 5, Galway Hibs 0. That last result in round 1 of the Connacht Junior Cup. Also full time today from the Junior Shield in round 1 once more, Ballyvari Blue Bombers 3, Ballymote Celtic 0. A number of games underway still between Ballyglass and Castlebar Celtic and Gurchin Celtic versus Ballina Town in the Junior Cup. We also have a promotion relegation playoff still ongoing on the grass pitch at Umbro Milebush Park between Ballinrobe Town and Cross Ballina, and indeed round 2 of the FAI Youth Cup underway over the past half hour or so. Carrick Celtic playing Castlebar Celtic and Ballina Town versus Marie Orne Moore. That's the latest from the world of soccer in the Mayo Football League and indeed the wider world of the sport. We have a very happy birthday coming in to Johnny Thomas from Claremorris, from all at the Western Hotel, and PJ Burns as well. And a big shout out as well to Charlestown under-21s and their comeback win over Ballintubber. Special mention here to Dylan McGuinness with the last minute winner. And of course, texter here as well. Lots of texts coming in from both sides with interest in this semi-final. Come on, Gary Moore, and hello to Idel Tierney out in Gran Canaria, shouting for Gary. That's from her dad, Sean Tierney, Gary Moore, and who's actually in the stands at the game watching on as we go to extra time very shortly. One listener simply puts it, oh, the excitement of this game. Indeed it is. We really have no idea what way this one is going to go quite yet. If you want to get in touch with us on Sunday Sport, as I said before, the text and WhatsApp line is 087-900-4141, all in association with Megan's Bar and Kitchen, just off 5th Avenue, serving delicious food and the best of Irish hospitality 7 days a week. Good afternoon to Midwest. Can you wish Huey Sweeney from New York a very happy birthday? That's coming in from all his friends and neighbours. So, as I say, very shortly, we're handing back for the second half of this game in the Mayo Senior Football Championship. Don't forget, if you missed out on any of the action on Midwest Radio over the weekend, never fear, from 8 until 8:30 this evening, you can join myself, Rowan Kelly, in the hot seat for the Sunday Sports Wrap-Up Show, looking back on all the games from the Men's Championship, the Ladies' Championship, and all the soccer around the region as well, and indeed the wider world of sport. Very quickly, an update from the world of rugby too. Munster are revelling in their first win of the new URC season. Clayton McMillan's side put in a battling display in Thomond Park last night. They earned a bonus point victory over the Bulls. Speaking to Sport TG Cahir after their 26-22 win, new signing Kieran Brooks expressed his delight with the result and his start to life with Munster.
5: Yeah, I thought the boys were absolutely incredible tonight. I think set piece went really well. We've been working on it all week. We kind of knew what they were going to throw at us in the scrum and the maul. I think the boys fronted up, and RD in those last 20 minutes were, it was difficult, and we're clinging on in patches, but the boys were unbelievable tonight. It's been brilliant, yeah. Yeah, can't speak highly enough of the boys. They've been so welcoming. The coaches and all the fans, messages of support when I arrived. It's been brilliant, yeah. It's been easy enough to settle in.
3: An update from the world of motorsport this afternoon as well. Max Verstappen has earned his first Grand Prix victory of the season by winning the Bahrain Grand Prix taking place in Malaysia. The Red Bull driver finished a rain-affected race ahead of F1 Championship leader Kimi Antonelli and indeed Lewis Hamilton. The result means Antonelli has extended his advantage at the top of the standings to 84 points after rival George Russell's retirement. That was caused by an engine problem. So you may as well remember that earlier on we had a text from a listener saying that they had a cat missing and there was a kitten found yesterday in the Knock area in around where this listener is from. The texter who found that kitten yesterday, if they could contact us again, we hopefully would be able to reunite the pet with its owner. Also, another listener here contacting us to say they're missing a ginger and white and very friendly cat in and around the Knock area as well. So I suppose if either of those pets are found, do let us know at the station on the line 087 900 4141, and we will put you in touch with the owners there. So also coming up later on Sunday Sport, as well as our commentary of Kiltane and Eilonady in Park from the Egan Jewellers Intermediate Club Championship quarterfinal replay, we have Patrick Henley in Hastings Insurance McHale Park for Brafey and Kilmore Moy in the Junior A Championship final. And to top it all off, as if there wasn't enough Gaelic games taking place to keep your head on, and Sligo and Roscommon, there will be roundups coming in from those championships as well, from Gavin Cawley and Seamus Duke. You'll be able to listen back to them on our wrap-up show tonight as well. Listener here says, come on Bellet, from a Belmullet supporters group, and hello Midwest. Up Gary Moore in extra time from Martin, I believe there, yes, Martin and Aisling Fallon, all the way from Milan in Italy. We've so many listeners from out and about, Gran Canaria, Italy, all out and about, but indeed the real action is taking place in James Stephens Park over in Ballina.
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3: So we go back now for extra time in Ballina from the Senior Football Championship semi-final between Gary Moore and Belmullet. We hand over once more to Cora Staunton and Stephen Grealis.
1: Thanks very much, Rowan. We're back again. The abacuses are out, just counting players and all the like as well, to make sure that absolutely everyone isn't on the field. Gary Moore definitely have an extra man. Looks like Owen McGrail is going playing as that extra man. Colin Barrett, of course, is in the sin bin for the next little while. Incidentally, Gary Moore have won the toss and they are opting to shoot into the end that they shot into in the first half of the game, as the referee throws the ball in and Seamus Howard wins possession for Belmullet. As you mentioned, Belmullet will be down a man for the next little while. Howard is fouled on the ground and Belmullet can win themselves a free. Cora, do you think Belmullet Mullet will try these slow measured attacks, trying to take the sting out of things as much as he can. We still haven't caught breath.
0: No, and I was about to say they'll probably slow things down and they just take a solo and go, James Skelly there. So I think they're in their DNA is to bring the ball and go forward. But yeah, certainly need to control things. I know you said there the throw in Owen McGrail was free. He wasn't long free. Ryan O'Donoghue was beside him. But yeah, it's certainly not a man that Balmullet are going to allow to be free.
1: No, here's Seamus Howard again for Balmullet. Has a couple of runners off him. It's Pádraig Cowman now. How are the legs going to be at this stage? Cowman looks like he's got a fresh pair of them. Still going as Pádraig Cowman up to the 20 across to Aidan McAndrew. Dinks one way, then the other. McAndrew off his left boot. And the crowd on the far side will tell you that it's gone wide. I make that just a fourth wide, I think, of the afternoon for Balmullet. Nice bit of play. Cowman, in fairness to him, showing a nice change of pace too. Done the smart thing, gave the ball off. But in fairness to the Gary Moore defence, they pushed McAndrew out into his weaker left foot.
0: They did, yeah. You probably hope that Cowman probably ploughs on and puts it over himself, whether it's a fist pass or a kick pass. It was a difficult one on Aidan McAndrew's left foot, especially with the rain coming down. It's very, very difficult. But yeah, probably a positive start for Balmullet with them down to 14 men for eight minutes.
1: Yes, yeah, exactly. 8 minutes the second half. We got clarification on that one there. So really and truly, you're playing almost half of the 20 minutes of extra time. A man down. Linsky's kick out is a very floater one. Limo Corkin just gets it. He's tackled by Ryan O'Donoghue. If Horkin went down and made a bit more of a meal about that one, Ryan might have been in bother. But in fairness to Limo, he was up and went straight going with a solo and goal. And now Gary Moore attack with Owen McGrail. He's showing a fresh pair of heels too. McGrail from 25 yards off his right boot. It's into the clouds. It's hanging up and it has gone over the bar. Almost landing on top of the net. Owen McGrail, what a fine point from him. His first of the afternoon, and Gary Moore with the first score of extra time.
0: Yeah, the first time that Owen McGrail has got free to attack up the pitch because Ryan can't follow him because they have to hold their three up. So really, really good score by Owen McGrail, and certainly a good start for Gary Moore.
1: Yeah, sure is. It's a good one from them and it gets them going. Nallon's kick out is a bomb right up on top of Seamus Howard. Just evades him. Good hand in there by Aaron Hughes, and Gary Moore pick up the breaking ball. We felt, Cora, they needed to be the ones that were with the aggressors, they say, the ones that went forward, the ones that really pushed on in this first period of extra time. It seems like they're trying to do that all right.
0: Yeah, they are, and they have to for these period of time. They have to take the ball on. Same time, they have to be clever in possession, not kicking it away. But certainly, yeah, they need to be the ones who are probably going into the second half extra time ahead.
1: Yeah, they sure do. Well, they're happy enough to hold the ball around the middle of the field now. Again, incidentally, no changes to either team, I don't think, since the full 60 minutes are up, even though there was plenty of players down stretching calves and the likes at the end of the game. It's there with Gary Golden once more. He plays it across the far side. It's there for Jamie Heshen. Heshen with the pass over the top for Golden. Golden once more back to Heshen. Lovely move. Off he goes on his left boot and over the bar. The referee knocks it down to his note, but the white flag eventually goes up and it's the substitute that gets his score. We're talking about substitutes and what they can do. It's Jamie Heshen and Gary Moore have got the first 2 points in the opening 3 minutes of extra time.
0: Gary Moore have all the running in this couple of minutes of extra time. Two really good scores, two good shot selections as well, both by Jamie Heshen and Owen McGrail, and they'll be very, very happy with their start.
1: Yeah, they sure will. Balmullet 1-14, 2-13 now for Gary Moore. Nallon's kick it again. You feel Balmullet need possession on this one. Fionn O'Donoghue, who goes up and with another brilliant ball, does Fionn. He's tearing off towards the 45 metre line. What can he do from here? He got a goal in the second half of the game. He just clips this over the bar. I mean, quality there, Cora, to the four. What a fetch, first of all, to carry the ball on and tip it over the bar to cut the gap to one.
0: I couldn't tell your listeners, that is a super, super score. Brilliant kick out by Shane Allen. He comes out of the top three to win the ball, probably on the 65-yard line. Wins it, turns and goes, and right thing clinically puts the ball over the bar.
1: Yeah.
0: Brilliant by Fionn O'Donoghue, and badly needed for Balmullet.
1: Yeah, I make that 1-2 for Fionn. It's back to a one-point game. He hit the post as well before he got that goal for another goal effort. Darren Quinn this time, another man wearing 13 up to try and win a kick out. He doesn't win it himself, but Owen McGrail does, but a good tackle went in. Well, the referee said a good tackle went in. It's going to be a Gary Moore free. I think he pointed the other way first, but yeah, it is. It looked like a foul to Gary Moore if there was one in there, but Balmullet not happy with that. But either way, Gary Moore winning that dirty ball once more, Cora.
0: Yeah, Brian Linsky living on edge there, trying to get obviously the kick out off to the free man. That's two kick outs that he's got off, but it's been risky enough. But Gary Moore mop it up and are on the attack again.
1: Yeah, they sure have. The ball is sent across there towards Enda Heshen once more. Heshen now on the attack for Gary Moore across to Colin Commons once again. He plays a crossfield ball. Again, the wind and the rain is really starting to swirl down here now. Could be an opportunity for Cahill Slattery. Uses the extra man well. It's Liam O'Corkin. He comes up to the 20. Will he have a shot off his right boot? Liam O'Corkin has sent it to the far post and wide. Disappointing one for him. The angle was a little bit tight, but he had more time than perhaps he thought. I make it an eighth wide for Gary Moore.
0: Yeah, a poor wide by Liam O'Corkin. Time to take it on a little bit more. he's struggled today. He's been brilliant for Gary Moore right throughout this campaign, but probably not his best day today, but certainly a score that Gary Moore will rue.
1: Yeah, they sure will rue that one indeed. And it's James Kelly now on the ball for Belmullet, and it's over towards Pádraig Cowman once again. Cowman for Belmullet has shown good in this extra time period so far, 5 minutes into it. Belmullet, remember, a man down for another 3 minutes of this extra time period. It's there with Rian Kincannon. He was one of the players that looked to be lagging ever so slightly at the end of normal time. He's had such an impact in this game, such pace the young man has shown. He helped link up for that goal from Fiona Dunhu earlier on too, and now it's Anthony Barrett, and back to Seamus Howard once again. Ryan O'Donoghue, they're looking for the ball, he gets it, but he's an awful long way from goal.
0: Yeah, he is, but he's trying, you can see him, he's telling them just to slow down, try to work the ball around and trying to find a pocket of space to get a free man in, but you know, probably doing the right thing when down to so many players.
1: Rian Kincannon tried to go through a gap that might not have been there. He did really well to pick the ball back up once and twice. Seamus Howard trying to go through three men, he doesn't make it through this time. Gary Moore win it back, the ball again on the ground, it's shoveled back there towards Enda Hessian, right man maybe for Gary Moore. Referee playing Gary Moore an advantage. I see Howard down there stretching out the legs too, not the man, but Mullet will probably want to be seen in there either. No, yeah, I was going to say the referee brought it back for a free. Gary Moore tried to have a quick one, but you see Seamus Howard down there struggling. It's not ideal.
0: No, and he brought it very difficult to bring the ball into contact in these conditions. As I said, the weather has deteriorated, the rain is coming down, and when you're bringing the ball into contact, you're more than likely going to lose it, especially if you're hopping the ball. So, yeah. An attack that Balmullish won't be happy with, and as Gary Moore play on here.
1: Yeah, they sure do. Ball is brought up there, I was going to say, towards Jamie Hesham. He just slipped momentarily, and Balmullish can win the ball back. I see Cahill Slattery's the man that's down now. He's looking at his leg. He was looking a little bit gingerly in the first half of normal time. Balmullish playing a kick pass into space towards Dara Patton. Not the greatest one in the world. Jamie Oates is there with him. Has the ball gone out over the sideline? It has. Line ball for Gary Moore. In these moments, Cora, that kick pass probably isn't the one.
0: Not in the conditions, especially. That ball is going to slip off the ground. I think they're trying to just relieve pressure, but again, best thing is to probably hold the ball, try and penetrate the Gary Moore attack, but they struggled on that occasion.
1: Yeah, Colin Barrett is there down beside fourth official Mike Daly, ready to come back in. I think it's about a minute or so left on that black car, but still it's Gary Moore who lead by just one. They've outscored Belmullet 2-1 in this opening period of extra time. We played 7 minutes, just over 7 minutes, as the men from South Mayo attack once more. It's there with Colin Cummins. He looks like one of the freshest men out in the field. Gives it to his other man, the full back line, Jamie Oates, who's made a different foray forward. Now it's Enda Hessian, has support there from Trevor Nally. Nally's had a huge impact, got the equaliser at the end of normal time. Tries to play a kick pass inside towards Gary Golden. Not going to be exactly where he wanted to, but Golden's still there to pick it up right out in the corner. Been tackled by Eamon McCandrew, gets the hand pass back. It's still there for Trevor Nally. Tries to spin. He's been tackled by Anthony Barrett, who's doing his defensive dues. Gary Moore doing really well to get out of that corner.
0: They did, yeah. Gary Golden done particularly well, as Andy Glynn is lining up for a 2-point effort.
1: Yeah, Andy Glynn for two. This will be massive, but it's just hooked to the near post and wide. He tried it. He got that 2-point free in the first half. He hasn't had a shooting besides.
0: No, he hasn't. And as Balmuller back to 13, they'll be happy with that period of play as well.
1: Keelan Crow, as you mentioned too, for Gary Moore, he's coming in as well. Yeah. Such experience to have.
0: Yeah, Keelan, massive experience. It'll be interesting to see where he's going. I imagine it's into full forward and trying to figure out who's coming off for him. But
1: might be Cahill Slattery by the looks of things too. He looks like he's moving very gingerly. But I mean, Jamie Oates, you talked about that first game against Ballina. The impact he had against your crew that day was huge.
0: Yeah.
1: Like, you know, former Mayo footballer for our listeners that mightn't be tuned in, just a perfect player to have at this time.
0: Yeah, really, really good experience. But Balmullet will be happy. They're 2 points to one in that extra time period. They've managed it very, very well. Gary Moore has probably a couple of shots that they left behind them, that 2-point effort from Gary Glennon. But yeah, this game is right down to the wire.
1: Yeah, Rian Kincannon wins the kick out for Balmullet, does a good short one, he tries to take off past one and two players, but Owen McGrail with just his textbook tackle, just to knock it out of his hands and win it back for Gary Moore. He's trying to take off. Ryan O'Donoghue's chasing after him. He's got Pádraig Cowman chasing there with him as well, goes to ground. O'Donoghue turns him over. It's such a battle between the two of them.
0: Yeah, brilliant by Ryan O'Donoghue.
1: What a kick by Tavon McAndrew. It's McAndrew inside to Shane Howard. He's got into full forward. Here comes Howard to the 20, trying to beat two men. Still Seamus Howard. Can he get a shot away? Into McAndrew. McAndrew, can he get a shot away himself? He's gone to ground. Referee says play on. It's on the ground. It's not picked up by anyone. It's going to go out over the line. Gary Moore turned it over. Chance for Balmullet. Gonna begin.
0: I debate there whether Seamus Howard was fouled. Frank Flynn is about 50 metres behind play. I thought it was brilliantly done by Seamus Howard there, but Gary Moore living on the edge. But all about Ryan O'Donoghue on the turnover.
1: Turnover and a free given to Gary Moore. James O'Donnell not happy from the Balmullet side of things. Gary Moore at the ball with about 30 seconds of normal time to go at the end of the first half of extra time. It's still Gary Moore leading by one. It's back to 15 on 15 as well. Balmullet man down and Gary Moore man down in the middle of the field. Tackle there. You see that tackle there, Cora? It just taking contact. He almost kind of grabbed the hand as well. A clever foul, would say.
0: Yeah, a clever foul. But there was two men down and he was with injuries that Frank Flynn should have blown the whistle for. But you can see Ryan O'Donoghue's frustration. He tracked Owen McGrail down the stand side of the sideline. McGrail hopped the ball. O'Donoghue took it off and a brilliant kick pass in. Ball eventually worked to Seamus Howard, and I thought it was certainly a foul. So Balmullet will be frustrated, but again, with a minute on the clock of injury time in this first period of extra time, it's all to play for.
1: Sure, it's 1 minute added on, as we said. Seamus Howard has definitely got into full forward now as well, Cora. I mean, it's a bit old school. The weather mightn't be great for it now, but is it worth chancing at some point?
0: Oh, I'm sure they'll have to chance it in there. Gary Moore are particularly...
1: Into Hessian's in behind the cover. Could be a chance for Hessian. He's got to ground. Referee says no foul. Does he say foul? He's gone in for a look. No foul is what Frank Finn said. It looked like he was going to give a penalty first. Ball on the ground there, not to be won. Mark Gibbons is in there, and in the end Balmullet managed to just about clear their lines. This game has had everything.
0: Oh, it has. And there's decisions there. How is that not a penalty? I just don't know.
1: Oh, great tackle, textbook tackle on Ryan O'Donoghue too. The ball, you feel as if the score, if there is a score to come in this one, it's going to be huge. Another foul. Frank Finn has blown for half time and extra time. We haven't exactly hit that first minute yet, but body's going to ground. It's gotten a bit sloppy, it's gotten a bit messy. Having that been said, probably suits the team a point up.
0: It does. It certainly suits Gary Moore. You know, conditions, as we've said a few times, it's very slippy now. So once the ball goes to ground, you know, you're unable to hop it. It's the team that can maybe be a little bit cleaner in terms of possession, but yeah, a couple of decisions there both teams won't be happy with, but Balmullet would probably be happy that they managed the first period of extra time for majority of it with 14 men. But that being said, Gary Moore a point up, so they'll be also very, very happy.
1: Yeah, they sure will. I see two Balmullet players going in there looking like Jack Lynch and Dara Dixon, look like two substitutes that could be coming on for Balmullet in the next moment, to number 20 and 24 respectively. You kind of have to give it a go at this stage. You really do roll the dice. I see Owen O'Donoghue who's having a good chat with Frank Flynn there at the minute too, like maybe voicing a couple of frustrations. Having that been said, could have easily been a penalty at the other end.
0: Oh, 100%,
1: yeah. Do you think, like, I put it this way, Cora, perhaps the conditions deteriorating a bit might influence them decisions ever so slightly?
0: Yeah, 100%. There's a couple of decisions there that, you know, maybe you're thinking that's a free, but if the ball is skidding along the ground, it's very, very hard to give one now. The Indahession one for me was probably clear cut enough, but he obviously didn't see it as a free, and you can see that both Balmullet midfielders, James Kelly and Seamus Howard, are down getting rubs. We've seen Mark Gibbons is struggling there, he's stretching his calves, so, you know, their bodies are very, very tight. I suppose it's for these 10 minutes, which team can stay most composed, hold on to possession and work the scores. It's not going to be a high score in 10 minutes of extra time, but certainly they need to be a little bit more composed. As we've seen right throughout the game, there's been a huge amount of turnovers, obviously from pressure from both teams. Sometimes it's perceived it's not there, but yeah, who can manage this 10 minute period is going to be vital.
1: You feel whoever comes through this one is going to be very thankful that there's a 3 week break between this and the county final, because it's been such a war of attrition. You probably have to favour Gary Moore, just considering they have the 1 point lead first and foremost, and whatever conditions, again, things have kind of gotten so, you know, wet and tough that the wind doesn't have as much of a factor. Gary Moore have shown though that town goal has been the scoring goal today.
0: Yeah, exactly. You certainly have to favour Gary Moore. They're obviously on top by a point. That being said, you're never going to rule out Balmullet. You know, they've been excellent all day. They're probably the team going into near full time, you know, that were up and probably should have got across the line, but yeah, both teams will fight to the end. You know, it's going to be very, very hard to call. It's going to be a decision here or two, whether it's a refereeing decision or a shot selection decision, that's going to be the difference. But yeah, you think Gary Moore, with the campaign that they've through, will have a little bit more.
1: You'd hope certainly that it comes down to the football on the pitch more than anything else. Their teams are getting ready to go again. You know, having those one or two players that have got that bit of zip, that extra, you know, notch to get past a man, it's so crucial. But the other things too, Cora, like, you're taking a shot, you played in games, you played extra time, those legs are a lot heavier. A shot you might take on normally in a game that would sail over the bar, you know, drops well short. Little things like that. You have to be so measured with your shot selection.
0: Yeah, and add in the conditions. The conditions make shooting obviously a lot harder, in terms of the ball is wet, it's heavier, so your normal shot from maybe 40 metres it feels like it's a lot longer. So yeah, I'm sure players are mindful of that. They've trained all year for that. You know, we've obviously a number of the Mayo team out here that, you know, have been training very hard all year. So they'll be prepared for this. But as again, the prize on offer for a lot of these, the both of these teams is huge. They haven't been there before, so let's see who's going to win it in the next 10 minutes.
1: Yeah, ball in and won by Gary Moore, and it's Limo Corkin. It's Limo Corkin in possession, gives it to Aaron Hughes. Gary Moore trying to attack with Golden. They're looking for a shot. Trevor Nally with a 2-point effort. This could be huge. Trevor Nally has nailed it. In fairness to him, we talked about concerns, injury doubts. He got the equaliser at the end of normal time. He's after nailing a 2-pointer there. The umpire went for the wrong flag first, but it's definitely 2. And Gary Moore lead by 3 points. That could be the pivotal score.
0: It certainly could be the pivotal score, and all came from the throw-in. Ball breaks to Limo Cork and he works it into Trevor Nally, and yeah, very cool and composes, which we talked about, turns and puts it over the bar for a brilliant 2-point score.
1: Yeah, kick out there, it was out over the sideline. You're not saying Belmont's race is run, but you feel that psychologically is a big one. Then for the kick out to go out over the sideline too. Look at Gary Moore with 3 points down with about 5 minutes to go, and they managed to get a goal out of it too, so don't rule Anton out yet.
0: Yeah, and Andrew Glennon kicks the ball away there from a sideline ball that was lost from the Balmullagh kick out. So like, things like that have influence. You talk about Seamus Howard being inside. Is he an option for a long ball for a kick inside? Who knows?
1: Yeah, straight ahead on Justin Cummins now. Belmont have won a free just outside the 45 metre line. Gary Golden had something to do there with the James Ivers. Now, don't know that it was a pull and down sort of motion around like that corner, but there was a bit of afters too. Don't know. The other thing is, will Shane Allen come up and have a cut at this one? It's probably just on the edge in terms of distance.
0: Yeah, he's coming up anyways. The Balmullagh player, I can't see who it is down holding his face.
1: I think
0: face.
1: It's James Ivers, yeah.
0: Yeah, it's James Ivers. You know, Frank Flynn straight away said there was nothing in it. So, yeah, Gary Golden gets away with it. Was it a pulling down motion? I don't think it was. I think he maybe have landed on him awkwardly as he went down.
1: Well, Shane Nallon's going to have a go at this. They had a 2-pointer go over his head a matter of a moment ago. They're going to go for one themselves here now. I said the man that was a Mayo minor way back in 2005. He's dressed all in black with a red trim, shooting for Belmullagh. They trail by 3 in this second period of extra time. You feel this one has to go over the bar for him. He's got that same strike. Kicked a 2-point free into this goal in the second half of normal time. Here he goes. Up steps Nallon. It's going to be close. It's tailing to the far, but the near post, rather, the left hand side. Has it gone wide? The umpire says it has. It's a fifth wide of the afternoon for Belmullagh. A tricky one, a tricky win to kind of take into account too. It probably, as we mentioned, Gordon, was just on the edge.
0: Yeah, it's just on the edge. A very, very difficult one to take. And yeah, obviously the wind, you'd see a tail to the left of the goal there. And I think it was Seamus Howard that was trying to keep it in but went over. So yeah, it's a crucial miss by Shane Allen. But at the same time, a very, very difficult shot.
1: Yeah, Brian Linsky with the two hands up. Another set play kick out coming, you'd feel, from Gary Moore. Possession of these ones absolutely crucial. Back he steps and drives it right up the middle of the field. Gary Golan's there, James Kelly's there, Andy Glennon's there. But it's a Balmullagh man and James O'Donnell who wins the breaking ball. He's got lots of white Gary Moore jerseys around him. The referee pulled him for steps just as he was releasing the pass. Oh, the Balmullagh frustration. You can see them. They're not happy with that one. But look, it was just as he was releasing the pass, the referee blew the whistle.
0: It's just on the edge, to be honest, Stephen. And again, you'll probably give an extra one.

0: in the county senior final in 3 weekends' time. I see Enda Heshen is down stretching the calves as well. So again, even a seasoned campaigner like him that's well able to play 70 minutes is struggling a little bit. Owen McGrail now for Benmullet over, or for Gary Moore rather, on the far side of the field. Just again, both sides maybe thinking about breaches too. They're just teetering around that midway line. Gary Moore this time, they're playing a little bit of a slower build up, but further back defensively. Justin Cummins now, bit of a high hand pass to Nally. Not the type of ball you want in these conditions, but in fairness to Nally, the impact he's had since he's come on, Cora, it's been match winning so far.
1: It is, and it's the composure that he has when he gets the ball, whether it's to take a shot or not. You know, he's really composed in possession and looks dangerous every time he takes it on.
0: Yeah, so does Darren Quinn. He's up around the small D. Darren Quinn off his left, another man that just hasn't kicked into gear. Got a couple of scores early on, but that one tails well wide. It's Gary Moore's 10th wide of the evening. Still 6 minutes to go and they lead by three.
1: Yeah, and credit to the Balmullet defence again. They put a huge amount of pressure as one of the Balmullet defenders has gone down with cramp again. So, yeah, very, very difficult for them, but he's really struggling there. But yeah, I think Balmullet are certainly going to probably need a goal to get back into this game.
0: Yeah, Rian Concannon is down. The referee says get on with it. I think Balmullet have no choice but to get on with it at this stage, and it's Liam O'Corkin who wins it for Gary Moore. Goes on towards the 45. He's been tackled. Is he fouled? Referee says no. Might have been. Anyways, James Lavelle at the ball for Balmullet. I see Seamus Howard going back into full forward again. Lavelle, another county minor and under 20, or county minor and under 20 winner with Mayo in the last couple of years. Ryan O'Donoghue back in his own 65. They need him a lot further forward at this stage. Nearly halfway through the second period of extra time as James Ivers now moves up towards the 45. Here we go. Seamus Howard's one-on-one inside. It's dropping on top of Linsky. It's going all the way in. Howard has it. Surely he's going to get a goal. No, back there. Great defending. Still not cleared by anyone. It's dropped down by Linsky. Who has it? Is it going to go in the net? Oh my God. Still no one's cleared it. Back out it comes to it. Looks like Jack Lynch, the new man in for Balmullet. It's a Gary Moore man that's coming away with the ball. It's been dropped once again. Eventually they clear their lines. Cora, we talked about putting a Hail Mary inside. I mean, goodness me, I could hardly talk about what was going on in there.
1: Yeah, it's very hard to see what happened. I actually thought Brian Linsky was fouled on the way out.
0: Oh, they have a 2v2 inside to Gary Moore. They could clinch it from here. They've got an opportunity. It's there for Mark Gibbons and he puts it over the bar. Balmullet have really piled bodies forward. They now lead by 4 points. I mean, at the other end of things, they could have went at it. I make that 1-3 now for Gibbons.
1: Yeah, that's a brilliant score, and you know, that's probably, unfortunately for Balmullet, that's probably the winning of the game. A goal one side and they transition the ball down. It's very, very hard to see what happened down there, but yeah, Gary Moore defended it very, very well.
0: Yeah, they've won the ball back once more with Keelan Crow. And in fairness, as he come on, hasn't really been involved more than that, but still, he's just done enough. They've lots of bodies outside. You feel it's Gary Moore to definitely lose from here. There's 4 points between the sides, and there's 4 minutes to go. Back to Keelan Crow once again. Over the ball comes to Justin Cummins, or Colin Cummins rather. He's not taking on that shot. Gibbons might, if he gets the opportunity, to Balmullet McGuinn and tackle him hard. Liam O'Corkin is the ball. He's trying to burrow his way through. He's not going to get out of that one. Too many steps as the referee. Free out for Balmullet. They need to get a score more than anything now, Cora, at this stage.
1: Yeah, about 4 minutes left. They certainly need to get a score. They're struggling. They haven't, you know, on that last attack, it was just a high and hope ball in, and maybe that's what they need to do again. They certainly need to get Ryan O'Donoghue on the ball to get the game moving forward.
0: Yeah, Gary Moore, there was left one-on-one inside that time. It's not going to be one-on-one anymore. It's definitely a 2v1 in there on Howard, so perhaps they had their opportunity when they sent one in long, but even still, they need to get something. They trail by four, bring it back to a one-score game. Yeah, I see Owen O'Donoghue there. Looks like he's calf, and he made a signal to the side and that he may have to come off. So another man you might lose again. Ryan O'Donoghue almost telling James Lavelle where to go inside. He has gone inside. What can he do from here? 30 metres out, dinks it across the square. Up goes Fiona O'Donoghue. It's touched, and Linsky manages to catch it on the line. The Gary Moore goalkeeper wins himself a free out. In fairness, it was a nice move from Balmullet. Just probably not having the pace in the ball, really.
1: Yeah.
0: At that stage, probably affected things.
1: Yeah, there wasn't strength enough in that pan pass by Fiona O'Donoghue. And obviously, Brian Linsky now is down injured, so that's taken the pace out of the game. But again, another brilliant attack. I see Andrew Glynn is sitting back in the full back line, obviously with Seamus Howard being in there, double teaming him because they're obviously worried about the high ball as Frank Flynn brings it up for a 50 metre penalty.
0: Yeah, and it's just not what Balmullet wanted. At least when it was back at Linsky, it was at least when it was back in at Linsky, it was you know, pinned in. Now they've probably more options in front of them too. Linsky's getting a bit of treatment, but we're down to the last 2.5 minutes here. You feel this game might just be gone out of the reach of Balmullet. Up it goes on top of Gibbons, and it's not one. Henda Heshen's there underneath it, tries to get through a tackle. Ryan O'Donoghue's there. They do really well to try and win that ball back, and in fairness to O'Donoghue, he has, and he's won themselves a free. You can tell he's going to try and get the ball brought forward. Referee say no, it's getting taken exactly where it is, and they're going to have to keep going. Switches it straight across to Owen O'Donoghue on the far side. Balmullet need to get a score, and he was to bring it back to a 1 point or one score game. Owen O'Donoghue going to go in long, in on top of Howard once more, but there's four Gary Moore men after him. Fiona O'Donoghue has it. Can he get a shot away? Still Fiona O'Donoghue. Is he fouled? Ref says no. O'Donoghue! It's a 1 point game. We've got 2 minutes to go.
1: Yeah, brilliant by Fiona O'Donoghue. We're talking about Seamus Howard being inside, but that's a brilliant catch. I thought he was bottled up, but he turned onto his

0: right and rattled it into Brian Lynch. He's now with a point left, or a point in it, with what, 2 minutes left, and I'm sure he'll probably have a minute or two injury time, so there is time, still time for Balmullet to get back into it.
1: You can tell they practiced that one in the back garden, brother to brother, Owen to Fionn. What a finish. Fionn O'Donoghue with 2-2 in this game, both goals into that bottom end of the goal, bottom end of the ground. Who's going to get it? Aaron McDonald had, Aaron Hughes had the ball, he dropped it, but the referee had blown the whistle. It's going to be a Gary Moore ball. They've got men down, there's two men down. That was a big possession for Gary Moore. Like Balmullet win that, all the momentum going with them too. This game, as we mentioned, you know, don't rule out Anton yet.
0: No, don't rule out penalties, that's for sure. I think Aaron Hughes probably just hit enough on the ball to claim the mark. It was 50-50, but yeah, you have to give credit to Balmullet. When you thought they were fully out of it, you know, they never are. And a brilliant score by Fionn O'Donoghue, and I think they'll definitely get another attack here.
1: I was going to say, whether Gary Moore ahead by Moore. Trevor Nally's going for two. Trevor Nally has sent it out to the far post and wide. Chance goes a begging. Balmullet have a kick out. I see the fourth official has said there's 1 minute of added time. There's still 40 seconds of normal time to go here too, so there is plenty in it. Balmullet could go up and get an equaliser, and Gary Moore could welcome down and get a winner after that. There's that much time. Minute.
0: Big huge kick out here for Shane Alley. See who can win it. Can Fionn O'Donoghue or Eamon McAndrew come up and win it?
1: Yeah, up it goes. Anthony Barrett has it, and Owen O'Donoghue wins the break. But Mullet need to get a point to send this one to penalties, or a 2-pointer to maybe even win it. Ryan O'Donoghue trying to take on Owen McGrail. Has runners with him. Is he fouled? He is, and Shane Nallan could have a chance in a two. Oh my goodness me, what an ending we have in store.
0: Yeah, you're looking for leadership there, Stephen. Who stands up? And we're not surprised at all. Brilliant by Ryan O'Donoghue. It's a very, very difficult kick for Shane Allen here. Does he go for it? Does he work it short? We've 1 minute left, I think.
1: Yeah.
0: It's a difficult one. I can see Ryan O'Donoghue asking the sideline what they'll do. But again, you have to credit Balmullet when they're probably out of it, you know, and probably disappointed they didn't get over the line in normal time. They've been brilliant. You know, what a second, or what an extra time period we've had here has been absolutely excellent. Can Shane Alley be the hero for Balmullet?
1: Let's paint
0: just to give your listeners, it's 45 metres out. It's probably 10-15 metres in from the clubhouse side of the Balmullet Balna pitch. For a right footed kicker, perfect. It's probably suitable, but the wind, he's going to have to put it over to the far post and try and curl it in.
1: Here we go. This would send Balmullet to the county final. Gary Morley by a point. Shane Nallan, the 39-year-old, hasn't caught it well. It's going to be kept in, though. It's kept in by a Balmullet man. Can they get a shot away? Oh, it's tackled there. Gary Moore with the ball. Gary Golden has the ball. Now, can they hold possession until the end? The hand pass isn't a good one. Liam O'Corkin just about tries to pick it up. Needs support. Steps inside one man. Can he get a pass away? He can. Frank Flynn has blown the full time whistle, and Gary Moore have held on with the narrowest of margins after an absolute classic. They have beaten Balmullet by a single point, and for the first time since 1982, the men from Gary Moore will contest the Moclair Cup final. Cora, what a game of football.
0: Yeah, what a brilliant game of football. The two teams are out on their feet. Majority of players, whether it's Gary Moore or Balmullet, are on the floor. A real war of attrition. You know, brilliant by Gary Moore to get across the line. At times it didn't look a normal time that they were. A spectacle of goal got them back into the game when they were 3 points down. Then they dominated the earliest stages of extra time. Balmullet came right back in with that goal by Fionn O'Donoghue, and then the opportunity for Shane Allen. He just pulled his free kick, never got under it, and even when Balmullet retained possession, really dogged defence by Gary Moore. But a super game of football. You know, congratulations to Gary Moore. You know, they've had a brilliant year, and that year will continue for Balmullet. They have to be heartbroken, because for long periods that game, I thought they were immense, particularly in normal time when they were 3 points ahead. It looked like they were going to get to the county final, but yeah, a brilliant game in tricky conditions in Ballina.
1: And they were still, as he's mentioned, they were kicking the ball away. They were a kick of the ball away from getting through. That one from Nallan just didn't catch it, hooked it to the near post. They did manage to get the ball back, but they just couldn't get the shooting opportunity away. The margins are so, so fine. Like, the Mullet will be devastated with themselves. They put in a serious effort, but credit goes to Gary Moore, because there was a time in that second half of normal time they were wilting. It didn't look like it was going to go their way, but Mullet had a purple patch, but they just kept digging in and digging in.
0: They did, and you know, they had a huge impact in terms of Trevor Nally, who came off the bench, obviously, who couldn't start because of injury. I thought he was immense when he came in, and he changed things around for them. The likes of Inda Hesham was there driving forward all the time. Limo Horkin didn't have the best game, but you know, in extra time, in second, or certainly the second period, got on a lot of ball and drove them forward. Owen McGrail kicked a crucial point. Obviously he had the job, American Ryan O'Donoghue, all day. So they had leaders around in terms of their goal was charmed a couple of times. Brian Linsky, you know, was lucky that it didn't go in, whether it was a post or a free out. So they said, Manny performance, Gary Golden for long periods was excellent, and then you go to the Balmullet side. I thought young Rean Concannon was immense. You know, he tried to drive them forward all the time. Fiona Dunne, who was immense. Obviously we've spoken about Seamus Howard, obviously wilted a little bit, looked like he was suffering badly with cramp for periods that game, and Brian O'Donoghue was immense. You know, even that leadership to win that last free that Shane Allen obviously scuffed, it was huge. So yeah, Balmullet will be very, very disappointed, because it was periods of the game they could have won, but at the end of the day we all know semi-finals are for winning. It doesn't matter if you have to crawl over the line to get there. It's not about how it's not about performance or how you get there, it's just to get there. And Gary Moore will be delighted. They have 3 weeks to prepare for a county final, and it'll be a massive occasion for the people of Gary Moore and the community of Gary Moore, and I suppose to be in a county final against Castlebar, who they played
1: beaten already
0: and who played in round three in the group. You know, their backs will be up, they won't be afraid. Castlebar, I'm sure, we're here to their management the same thing. You know, they haven't been in a county final in 9 years, which I couldn't believe. And Gary Moore in their first one in since 1982, which is what, more than 40 years. So it's going to be a brilliant occasion. We're obviously going to have new champions, and you know, huge congratulations to Gary Moore, but you know, for Balmullet as well. What a fight they put. As you said, neither team would be in the reckoning to be in a county final this year.
1: Yeah, and here we are. You summed it up well. 1982, the last time Gary Moore were in a county final. They were in seven finals in 9 years, and they won six of them. The last time in 82, they won it against Castlebar Mitchell. So history is tied up rather nicely there. Cor, I know we've got another commentary to go yet today in the intermediate quarterfinal replay, but I suppose we had to kind of go through the few bits today. Just before we go, options on both sides of the field, really. Your Stapleton's the Tune Midwest Radio Sport Man of the Match. Lots of players really putting their hand up on both sides, in fairness.
0: Yeah, it's very, very difficult. You know, if I was probably to look for one team, I probably, you're looking from the Balmullet team, particularly Ryan O'Donoghue. I thought he was mince, as was Fiona O'Donoghue. But I suppose the victory goes to the spoils. I thought throughout the game, you know, right throughout from the first minute to the last minute, Inda Hessian really drove them when they weren't going so well. Drove them. Got on a lot of ball, drove them forward, showed real leadership when he needed. So yeah, he certainly will be my man of the match. But there's a lot more people, as I mentioned earlier, that put in a massive victory. Rean Concannon is another one from Balmullet that I have to say was absolutely immense, as was Colm Commons from Gary Moore. So, but I think for his leadership alone and his drive forward, I would give it to Enda Hessian.
1: Well, Enda Hessian is the man that's been given the Midwest Radio Sport Man of the Match, the Stapleton's Achievement. That's where we're leaving it from Ballina. It's been a classic. I should sit down for an hour now and take breath after all that, because it's immense. It's been a year of all years. It's been a championship of all championships. We've got one game to go. Well, barring a replay, that is. It's going to be Castlebar Mitchells and Gary Moore in the County Senior Football Championship final. Gary Moore have come through an absolute classic this afternoon against Balmullet. It'll be talked about for quite some time. Final score after extra time: Gary Moore 2 goals and 16 points. Balmullet 2 goals and 15.
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7: Well, reports and reaction to come from that thriller of a semi-final in the Conacold Mayo Senior Football Championship final between Gary Moore, in the semi-final I should say, between Gary Moore and Bell Mullet. It's going to be a repeat of the final that was last seen in 1982 between Gary Moore and Castlebar Mitchells. Gary Moore haven't made a final appearance since that year when they won it, and you have to go back 9 years to see when Mitchells last made the final. There will be reports and reaction to come on that game in a while here on Midwest Radio Sunday Sport, but now we go to our second live commentary of the game. We join in about 4 minutes or so played in this match from the quarterfinal replay in the Egan Jewellers Mayo Intermediate Football Championship between Kiltane and Ailineady. So without further ado, we'll hand over to our commentary team for this game, Nigel Reap and Ryan Bailey.
8: It's Kiltane 1 point, Ailineady no score, 3 minutes on the clock here in Park in this Egan Jewellers Intermediate Championship quarterfinal replay. The winner of this game will go on to take on Davits next week, and Ballinrobe await the winners of that game in this year's Intermediate Final. After a 14-8 victory against the favourites, My Davits, last night. Short kick out from Dara Carey finds James Conroy, just bounces off the knee, but Conroy retains possession. He's been done for over carrying here, Conroy, and it's going to be a free in for Ailineady. He drops the ball, so this one's going to be brought in a bit closer, and Ailineady will be happy with that. I know the 2-point shot would have been on Nigel, but as we mentioned, the breeze, they just need to get one over.
9: Yeah, and they'll be kicking directly into the breeze again. The one thing about Derek Carey, he's a very smart guy to take out free, to take the kick out. He kicks it at the last minute. I think he caught James Conroy off guard there for a second. He dropped the ball, and the one thing about Paul is dead on this. You take the 5 or 6 steps, he's going to be on your case.
8: That's for sure. Dara Joyce scores the resulting free, and it's a point apiece here. Both sides have kicked wide, but Ailineady get their first off the mark.
9: Yeah, pitch is in great condition, and the grass is, you know, just a touch of grass on it, which will help. The rain is just starting to come down, but it will help them that it's not cut, you know, too short.
8: And full credit to the club here in Park Hills. Crimlina was down for their opening of the training field down to our left last year. That'll have benefit the main pitch here a lot. Long kick out from Carey. It's won back by Ailineady, and it's into the hands now of Levi Barrett. Wins the free. Barrett, of course, got a 2-pointer in last week's game. He's down a bit worse for wear here, and an opportunity for Ailineady to set themselves up, and also for Kiltane to set up their defence.
9: Yeah, breaking ball is huge. We've seen it with the new rules, seen it how big it was in last night's game and again today in Ballinan. That's brilliant from Levi Barrett. Get under the breaking ball there from Peter Collins.
8: Brendan Gibbons takes the free, goes in towards Dara Joyce, who plays it down the line. It's in the hands now of Ryan McNamara, goes back onto the left, and that's a fantastic score. Ailineady take the lead for the first time in the game.
9: Yeah, they've been telling me about Ryan McNamara out there and how impressive he has. That is a brilliant score of his left side. Great skill to have, to be able to spin onto the side and kick the ball, you know, kind of low, keep it low under the crossbar, especially in these conditions. Brilliant score.
8: 8 points for McNamara last week, including 2 2-pointers, so he's carried the form in well. Gareth Carey goes relatively short with a kick out to about 55 yards out from goal and finds the man in the middle of the field. It's the man wearing 17, Cathal Carey, and it's now in the hands of the captain, Owen Doherty. 5 points last week in the quarter final. Plays it inside to Charlie Ginley. Ginley And now to Carey once again. And Josh Carey comes round on the loop, looking to get his first shot of the game. Hand passes it off to Ginley, who's been wrapped up by a number of Island 80 bodies there. They're forced back out, and Mikey Conroy is possession, and he plays it to midfielder now Liam Donoghue. An impressive club championship last year under McCall into the county setup. Martin Gallagher skips past his man. This could be a chance for Kiltane here. Hand pass inside. There's a man over if they see him. It's with Josh Carey. Shoots low. And Josh Carey finds the back of the net. 1:39 for the championship. And he puts Kiltane back into the lead.
9: Yeah, and the more than their Erris neighbours, Kiltane look for goals. You know, when they get the opportunity, they always look for goals. A lot of teams would have been happy when Martin Gallagher went through there just to tap that ball over the bar. But no, not Kiltane. A brilliant finish under Brian O'Flaherty.
8: 1-1 to 2 points here in favour of Kiltane. Josh Carey's goal just moments ago is the difference between the sides. Brian O'Flaherty goes long with the kick out. It was in the hands of their number 24, Ewan McGowan, but Kiltane won possession and won a free. The man down here in the middle of the field, so they're going to restart in a couple of moments.
9: Yeah, you always give Paul Lydon huge credit as a referee. He is always up with the play. He's right on top of that there, and you can see that straight away that as he collected that ball, he just gets a bang and it is a free. And of course, he doesn't allow the play to go on because he feels he might have a head injury.
8: Owen Doherty carries it forward. Hand pass out to his left-hand side. Josh Carey is now overtaking Keane McHale as the top scorer in the Intermediate Championship. And to be fair, going off Carey's form in this year's championship so far, that was inevitable that he'd do it today. He's done it very early. It's in the hands of Johnny Dean. Plays it to Mikey Conroy, and Kiltane have changed the mood in this game after that goal. They go forward now with Rory Ginty. Plays it back to Mikey Conroy. Charlie Ginley is the lone man inside and full forward for Kiltane. Conroy looks up for him. He's fouled, and it's going to be a free in for Kiltane here just inside the arc.
9: Yeah, I know. He is definitely a problem. They've Andrew Gallagher trying to mark him there at the moment. He's probably after getting a tick there as well, so they're under pressure there straight away. But I think it's something 9 and 80 have got to get on top of. So you don't get on top of Mikey Conroy. He comes so deep for the ball, and he's so low to the ground, he's impossible. He draws freeze, and it's exactly what Josh Carey wants.
8: Absolutely. Well, Josh Carey got 8 points in the quarter final last week. He's got a goal so far today.
9: It's a 2-pointer, is it?
8: I think he's just inside, yeah. Takes the long run up, strikes it well and true, and I think it's nicked off the outside of the right post and gone wide.
9: Yeah, again, it's just to get the radar in. The wind is just coming across that from that left post to the right post, and it's not like Josh Carey would be disappointed with that because that's well within his range.
8: So Brian O'Flaherty has been quite a busy man off the tee early on in this game, and he'll take his time with this one. It's much needed possession for Island 80. They went 2-1 ahead after just 5 minutes, and 9 minutes in now they trail by 2 points thanks to Josh Carey's goal moments ago. So O'Flaherty now to restart the play, scanning for options. There's an option out here on this near side, and we'll see who can claim this one. Island 80 have retained it. Shamie Lally is the man with the ball and plays it forward now into the hands of Levi Barrett. Island 80 play it low into the full forward line, and out in front of his man is the full forward Jared Joyce. Hand pass inside just skips away from Shamie Lally, and it's going to be a free out for Kiltane. They restart it quickly through Mikey Conroy now, still inside his own 45, looking to draw a free. Referee waves play on. Great pressure from Kiltane, from Island 80 here. Ewan McGowan plays it inside. It's back out to Jared Joyce, kicks it high up into the air, but it goes out to the right and wide.
9: Yeah, great chance for Island 80. In fairness to young Lally, he feels the ball, it's going to come back onto him. Just what we talked about earlier on, when it hit the ground, it skidded away from him. But good move. The interesting thing, Ryan, the pattern we see so far is both sets of forwards seem to have the edge on the defenders. So it's whoever is winning the ball in the middle of the field, getting the ball in early. They seem to be creating chances and creating space.
8: It's a massive kick out from Derek Carey. It's gone all the way down close to the fair 45. Kiltane have won a free from it, and some descent there has meant that Kiltane are going to have this one a bit further in, and Derek Carey is making his way up.
9: Yeah, possibly again. I don't think he gave the ball back. I think he half threw it at the player. So,
8: and actually Carey's going to stay where he is. I think they could have brought that out for the two, but Josh Carey is going to bring it in onto the 20 and take it in closer to goal instead. Would be a smart option just to keep the scoreboard ticking over.
9: Yeah, especially early in the game.
8: So Josh Carey steps up, going through his regular routine.
9: Yeah, bread and butter for him.
8: Strikes it off the right, true and over the bar. 1-1 for Josh Carey today, and Kiltane extend their lead now to 3 points.
9: Yeah, discipline is huge. You know, especially you've got to read the referee, and the referee is all over this today, and you can understand why. And straight away, you've got to do everything right. You've got to as I say, dot the I's and cross the T's. You got to give the ball back. You got to be seen to do everything correct.
8: That's for sure. They're getting a bit of space on this near side in the kick out side, Lady, and that one's found Jack Kearney. A brilliant ball. Plays down the line, hits off the flag, and there's going to be a free out here for Kiltane for the line ball. Played back by Owen Doherty. Gets it into the hands of Sean Gaughan, who's under serious pressure. An Island 80 have won it back. Just skips away from Dara Joyce, goes down on the ball, and it's going to go out for a 45. Brian O'Flaherty's been called up for this one. That's a couple of times you've seen it, Nigel. Yeah. Serious pressure from Island 80 up top.
9: Yeah, absolutely. You can see it straight away. They're not giving any time, and especially in conditions like this, when you don't give clears like that time, you've got to be very crisp with your pass, and you've got to make sure the pass goes to, you know, goes to the chest or goes into the breadbasket, because if it doesn't, then you have to handle it a second time. They're in on top of you straight away. Flaherty, this is not an easy kick because it's kind of a cross against the breeze, but Flaherty is well able to kick these.
8: He is for sure, former Mayo minor and under 20 player. Interestingly, he played in the Connacht final a few years ago in Sligo, and his opposite number that day, Kyle Davy, kicked 6 2-pointers from frees in the junior final in Sligo today. His St. Michael's side lost out to Owen Moore Gales after a late rally. So here's O'Flaherty now for his first shot at the posts. Connects well with it. It's going to the left though, and the wind again just catches it and brings it out and wide.
9: Yeah, he had the distance, just didn't get across enough on that right post, you know. And I don't particularly blame him for it, because the wind drops. The wind is, it's funny where it's going. It's coming across to us, you know, kind of in gusts. It had completely dropped, and I think because of that, he just used the right post as his target. He just didn't get it out far enough.
8: We have four wide so far today. Three of them have gone against Island 80, and they're still three behind here. 1-2 to 2 points. Josh Carey's goal, the difference between the sides, as Mikey Conroy gets the solo and go underway to restart play for Kiltane in the middle of the field. Fouled, and solo and go again. Plays it forward to Rory Ginty, just gets there in front of the Island 80 defender, but Island 80 do excellently to win that one back, and it's in the hands now of Andrew Galler, who looks to bring it forward and uses his cornerback Kieran Burke. Burke just holds on to the play for a moment, scans for options, and the ball is played across the field now, where Island 80 can move it to their right hand side. Go forward now, just a shimmy pass his man there from Jeremy Gibbons, and it's into the hands of the left corner forward Brendan Gibbons now. He's on a long run, but caught in two minds. He's done for over carrying ball, and Kiltane will be happy to take that one back and restart here with Mikey Conroy, who again is getting on so much possession around that middle third in the early part of this game. Plays it out to his right hand side to Martin Gallagher. Just stops for a moment. Good pressure again from Island 80. Lovely 1-2 played there between Gallagher and Alton Corrigan, and it's into the full forward line towards Josh Carey. Calls that he touched it on the ground, but the referee waves play on. It's into the hands of Liam Donoghue. Charlie Ginley is his target. Finds Ginley. It's popped out of his hands, but it's won back by Kiltane again. They're going for the 2-point shot. It's from the centre half back, Mikey Sweeney, but that one's gone out to the left and wide.
9: Yeah, I think it'd be better for Kiltane just to keep moving it around. I think when they do move it around, they're going to create the scoring chances. They look like they had it there, but as you said, the ball was popped out of his hands. So I think at that stage, when it came back to Mikey, he's under a bit too much pressure. He's trying to do it off the outside of the foot. Back in the day, it was bread and butter too, but conditions are hard enough here. I think he was better applied to move that around again.
8: And it sort of contradicts what they did a few moments ago with Josh Carey bringing the free into the 20. And nevertheless, it remains a 3-point game as we finish up the first quarter of this one. Island 80 look like they're going to win the break here, and they have. James Conroy has fouled Brendan Gibbons, and he's going to be spoken to here by Paul Lydon. He put the hand out to get the ball, and there was a hand came in contact with a foot. It'll be interesting to see what happens from here. It's a black card for James Conroy, all the while it may have looked accidental. We'll have a look on the replay of that afterwards.
9: The good thing about that, Ryan, it's about 10 or 12 yards from us, and I didn't see it. So you, Paul Lydon have better eyesight than I have, obviously.
8: Just a slight nick, but nevertheless, James Conroy has received his marching orders for a black card. Kiltane down to 14 for the next 10 minutes, and we'll see if Island 80 can capitalise. They don't on that occasion. It goes out over the end line. And Dara Carey going to restart here with the kick out.
9: Yeah, I'll be interested to see do Kiltane's game is get up and go and move it on straight away. But it'll be interesting to see do Kiltane in these next 10 minutes slow it down a small bit, try and keep the clock.
8: Well, you've got to capitalise. We saw last night that Ballinrogue got the black card just before half time, and Moyd Abbott weren't able to capitalise on it. So we'll see how Island Energy do here. Derek Carey goes to his right for the first time with a kick out. Liam Dunn, who's underneath it, and underneath him again is Johnny Dean, who takes up the break. Got the first score in the game today. Owen Doherty now plays it to his left-hand side to Cathal Carey, and it's now in the hands of Martin Gallagher, who's swapped over to the left half-back position. They're calling for a breach here potentially, but nothing doing. And Island Energy have turned Kiltane over here. Charlie Ginley gets the hand in for the tackle, but too aggressively, says Paul Lydon. Island Energy win the free, and they can build here. The crowd is starting to ramp up a bit more.
10: Oh, it's a chance here.
8: And Kiltane have it back. It's with Mikey Sweeney. Bearing down on goal. He's got Charlie Ginley inside. Goal. Ginley spins away. Charlie Ginley finds the back of the net. A second goal for Kiltane. We asked the question, Nigel, could they capitalise Island Energy? But Kiltane have got the goal.
10: Yeah, but again, it's from one of those passes I spoke about earlier on. The ball is passed across their centre half back position right in front of the big D. It's a nifty pass. It gets away from the Island Energy defender. And the next thing, all of a sudden, there's three Kiltane guys, but it's Mikey Sweeney who's the guy that makes hay on it, drives right through. It's a 3-on-2, picks his pass perfectly, and Ginley does brilliant, comes across and sticks it under Brian O'Flaherty for a second great goal.
8: So 2-2 to 2 points in favour of Kiltane. Josh Carey and Charlie Ginley with the goals. The ball's played inside to Dara Joyce. He's in here, shoots off the right, and that's over the bar. Great response from Island Energy. A second score of the day for Dara Joyce.
10: Yeah, but it's all about Shamey Lally there. Great ball in. Shamey Lally wins the ball. Brilliant straight away. Uses a foot pass in and moves it on.
8: So for these kickouts, we'll see now that Island Energy will have an extra man around the middle. It looks like they're freeing up their centre half-back, Jermuth Gibbons, to mop up any breaking ball.
10: Yeah, and you'll see Derek Carey will definitely kick it to one of the sides here.
8: And that one, it's gone towards the right, quite central though.
10: Yeah, it's a poor kick out. He kicks it down to where the extra man exactly is.
8: Island Energy have won this one back. It's in the hands of their number 17, Levi Barrett, one of four changes to the starting team for Island Energy today. McNamara looks for the 1-2, but it's well won back by Mikey Sweeney. Gets the hand in, draws the free.
10: Going to get a card. He's going to be consistent. He's going to give it a card. No, he's actually going to just have a word with him. Yeah, lucky enough there, actually, because he pulls him back.
8: Just tells him to come back for the free, and it's Johnny Dean who has possession now. Again, thinking about what he's going to do next instead of what he's doing at the moment. And Island Energy win possession back. Kiltane with a good scramble defence there to try and win it. But Island Energy, to their credit, still have the ball, and Brendan Gibbons is the man who plays it down the line. And here comes Ryan McNamara, a point already in this game, 8 last week, bearing down towards goal, hits it off the left, outside of the boot, and that one has gone to the left and wide. A difficult kick when you're full tilt like that, and I make it, that's 3 wides for Island Energy.
10: Yeah, might have been better employed if he had actually slowed down a couple of yards before he went into traffic, maybe steadied himself before he kicks it. He is lightning fast.
8: It's a fourth wide actually for Island Energy. 3 for Kiltane so far in today's game.
10: Yeah, substitution for Kiltane.
8: And they're bringing in their number 19. That is Conor Conmey.
10: Yeah, it's an injury.
8: Coming out is Liam Donoghue. That's a massive loss.
10: It's a massive loss. Actually, the last ball he kicked, collected out here in front of us, he turned to the bench and he made some sort of a gesture. I knew he had an issue coming into it, but obviously he hasn't got away with it. He is an absolutely huge loss because he's...
8: I think it's his ankle he's pointed towards as he goes off the line there. Dara Carey's kick out goes down around the middle of the field. A couple of players go in for it. Island Energy have it now. They won it back with Levi Barrett, who wins the free. Takes a solo and goal. Plays this one in long. It's a dangerous one in towards Dara Carey. He deals with it excellently well. A goalkeeper now in the full back line in his heyday before a cruciate ligament injury a couple of years ago. Mikey Conroy waits for that one, gets the ball but loses it back, and again brilliant defence from Island Energy to win the possession there and overturn Kiltane, and they have it here in the hands of Kieran Burke. Plays it back to midfielder Dara O'Malley. Solos up the left hand side. He's in the left half forward position, scans for options, hand pass inside to Zach Collins. Haven't seen a whole pile of Collins so far in this game. Good tackle in there from Cathal Carey, and Zach Collins just gets it away from the hands of Ulton Corrigan, and Island Energy hold on to possession. The call's to switch the play, and Levi Barrett does that. It's out here for a 2-point shot off the outside of the left boot.
10: I think he stepped in also. I think he just stepped in.
8: It's gone to the left and wide. I think that's Ryan McNamara again.
10: Yeah, Cathal Carey is kind of playing the plus one there also for Kiltane. You know, it's grand and it works very well, but when you're down a man, it's giving Island Energy those extra guys out around the D, and it might be an opportunity for them maybe to set up one or two of those 2-point shots that we see there.
8: So just a reminder for anybody who's just joining us, Kiltane are down to 14 players at the moment. James Conroy with a black card, but since the black card, Kiltane, to their credit, have done well, and a second goal through Charlie Ginley has them 5 points ahead in this game. The kick out goes along from Carey and it's won back by Eileen Aidy, who are doing very well on breaking ball in the last few minutes. Hand pass from Levi Barrett towards Shamie Lally, bearing down towards goal. A massive hit put in there by the Kiltane man. It's blocked down, the shot from Dara Joyce. Excellent work from Kiltane at the back. It's Shane Gallagher who has it, plays it out, but once again Eileen Aidy working hard up top, but they've won the free, going down on the ball. A great hit there from Sean Gaughan as Shamie Lally was coming in.
9: Yeah, great defending, actually great defending. He actually did very well. It was a silly free to give away, and I know it's right out on the line, and it's going to be a seriously hard one to hit here from Ryan McNamara. But he's a mix of a man that's going to take it on, Ryan.
8: That's for sure. A difficult angle. He might be better suited with the left foot here. All right, I think he's dragged that one.
9: It's outrageous.
8: Oh no, he hasn't. That's gone over. Oh, has
9: the
8: it gone
9: crossbar
8: over?
9: And come back out. So unlucky. So unlucky.
8: Dara Carey does well to get a hand to it. Eileen Aidy still with possession. The shot comes in. It's dangerous one in around the house. It's flicked towards goal and it's gone over the bar. Just waiting to see who got the touch on that one. I think it was Dara Joyce. And if it is Joyce, that's his third of the day.
9: Yeah, he really does well to get up there, because it looked like there was nothing on. The Kiltane defender had held him off and he looked like he kept him on the ground, but it's great fist.
8: You can see.
9: Very unlucky not to get the two-pointer just before that.
8: Yeah. It was a funny one. We're from this angle, it looked like he might have got the fist through the net, but it did hit off the bear indeed. And Dara Carey now goes out to his right hand side again. It curls in towards the centre of this kick out. Two Eileen Aidy men go up for it. It's Kiltane who have won it. It's in the hands of Conor Conley, who's come in as a substitute. I can see Liam Donoghue is warming up just to see if he's able to continue. Eileen Aidy have won this one back. James Conroy shall be reintroduced for Kiltane in the next couple of minutes. Ryan McNamara out in front now, looking to take on the challenge of Sean Gaughan. Comes back onto his left, shoots well, high up into the sky, and that goes over the bar. It's a second score of the day for Ryan McNamara. He's hit two wides, that other one dropped short, and he's got his shooting boots back on.
9: No, he's the guy they have to get the ball to. Since Hugh Donoghue has got off, I know with the black card included, Eileen Aidy have got a huge foothold around the middle of the field here, and they're making hay.
8: So the latest score here, we're 23 minutes on the clock. Kiltane 2-2, Eileen Aidy 5 points, and Kiltane still with 14 men on the field. James Conroy getting ready to come back on after his black card. Dara Carey goes long to his left with the kick out, is broken down, and Mikey Conroy wins it into the hands of Charlie Ginley. Back to Conroy once again. He's 45 yards out from goal. Goes low in towards Josh Carey. Carey just flicks it back to Charlie Ginley. He's tackled. Excellent challenge from Peter Gordon, the captain for Eileen Aidy. That's a captain's tackle, and they're getting the calls here from the line to go forward. Long ball played inside in towards Dara Joyce, who's out in front and wins it well. It's into the hands of Zach Collins, who hits it high, and that one's going to go out to the right and wide.
9: Again, just a small bit of inexperience. The ball comes back to Zach there. You know, he could set a dummy, move it around, but he decides to hit it first time under pressure, and it was always going to be a hard one to pick off. Carey's kickouts, when he has gone at the last one, he went right under the stand. Eileen Aidy are setting their extra men up right along the middle. He's going to have to go to the wings if he's going to try and win these. Kiltane are going to get any joy out of these kickouts.
8: And Paul Lydon's just gone over to have a look at Charlie Ginley, who's down on the ground at the moment for Kiltane. They've lost Liam Donoghue, no Tommy Conroy, no Ben Donoghue, and they'll be hoping that Ginley will be able to stay on the field.
9: Yeah, I think it's just, you know, something like a finger in the eye or something along the facial thing. He dummied inside, and I think he might have just got caught with a flail in hand.
8: So it's a 3-point game here. Kiltane 2-2, Eileen Aidy 5 points. It's two goals from Kiltane coming from Josh Carey and Charlie Ginley. Carey's first goal of the championship. Dara Carey now goes short with the kick out, and they've retained possession here, Kiltane. It's in the hands of the left half back. Sean Gaughan plays the 1-2 and goes forward. Gets past the challenge of a couple of Eileen Aidy players. Cathal Carey now goes down the line with the left foot. It's a good pass to find his man, and Kiltane can break here in the left half forward position. Going forward now, Josh Carey is looking for it from Owen Doherty. Carey's on to his right. Carey shoots high, and that one has gone over the bar. One umpire now to the other as James Conroy comes back on after his black card. Kiltane extend their lead now 2-3 to 5 points.
9: But Ryan is terrible from Eileen Aidy. Eileen Aidy have an extra man, and Charlie Ginley is down injured. They get caught in that in the instance of Charlie Ginley being down injured. Yeah. They're looking back, and all of a sudden Kiltane get a short kick out away and get a score from it. Like, there's no way a team with an extra man
10: should have got a short kick out.
8: That's it again, as we said at the start of the 10 minute period, it was the same last night. Ballinrobe got the black card, Mike Davis couldn't capitalise. The same can be said here today. Kiltane get the goal while they're down to 14, and that point followed up from Josh Carey. He's on to 1-2 for the day today. So Kiltane with possession now just inside their 45. Mikey Conroy once again has the ball, plays it out to his left hand side to Ulton Corrigan, goes low with the kick towards Charlie Ginley, and Isle Nady man's out in front. Ginley's looking for the free, referee waves play on. They've switched the play here. Isle Nady, brilliant pass to find Darragh Carey. He's going to take on Shane Gallagher here. He's on his left boot, good defending from Gallagher. Joyce, brilliant dummy to get inside. That one off the right boot is swirling in the air. It's in towards goal. And Zach Collins, I think it was, got a touch to it, but hit the side netting out and wide again.
10: Yeah, I don't like from Kiltane's point of view the way they let these balls hang in the air. They don't attack them. The defenders kind of try to hold off the forwards, and that's the second time we've seen a fisted, you know, effort from that area. One first one was over the bar. That one goes into the side netting. But this goal down to our left seems to be a hard goal to kick into.
8: Yeah, and it's a difficult kick out there. It's just skidded off the surface and away from Johnny Dean from Darragh Carey. Kiltane win it back here. The ball into Darragh Joyce is intercepted by Shane Gallagher, and Johnny Dean takes it back now and gets it to the hands of Martin Gallagher. Solos across the halfway line. Yeah, plays it forward to Charlie Ginley, who's just outside the 40 metre arc. Jinks back onto the right boot, inside to Mikey Conroy. Conroy looked to give the return pass, but opts to dummy instead. Hand pass inside to Martin Gallagher, who's continued his run all the way up. Gallagher shoots off the right, it hits off the post, it's bouncing into the hands of Rory Ginty. Gets it outside to Charlie Ginley. Ginley with the shot off the right, Ginley with the score, 1-1 for him today, and he extends the Kiltane lead now to double scores, 2-4-5.
10: Yeah, I was just about to say the influence Martin Gallagher was having on the game, getting on a power ball and driving forward there again, and every time he drives forward it's with purpose, you know, great engine on him. And he moved the ball, went across the far side of the field. I know he hits the post there, but him and Conroy are the two guys that Iron Nady have got to get to grips with.
8: As we approach half time here, as mentioned, Kiltane lead this game 2-4-5. Brian O'Flaherty with a kick out for Iron Nady. They've done well in the middle third, you could say, of this first half on their kick outs. And again, they win it. Brilliant kick to find Levi Barrett. He plays this one inside, a long ball into Zach Collins, who's out in front of his man. James Conroy, hand pass inside to Brendan Gibbons, looking to get past the challenge, shoots off his left, and that one has gone to the left and wide again. It's an eighth wide for Idle Nady.
10: Yeah, and that's a bad miss. That's a bad miss. He turns inside the guy who's between the 14 and the 21, moving in towards goal. But again, great ball in. What I mentioned early on, when any of these two teams get the ball early and move it into space, both of the inside lines seem to have the beating of the full back line.
8: Well, here's Darragh Carey once again with the kick. Goes to his left hand side in front of the stand. And it's won back by Isle Nady. Brilliant take in the middle of the field. Looks like Peter Collins is the man who's got up to get it. Gives it to his midfield partner now, Dara O'Malley, who's under pressure. But O'Malley does well under pressure and gets it back to Collins once again. Takes a couple of solos to scan for his options. And they're playing quite central at the moment, Isle Nady. Levi Barrett goes for a long effort in towards Zach Collins, takes it well. He breaks inside his man, chance of a goal, but instead he fists it over. He had a chance of a goal there.
10: I think when he sees that back, he had left the Kiltane guy on the ground. I think there was an opportunity to slide that ball in under Carey. You know, a small difference between both teams. That's where Kiltane go for goals in those situations all the time.
8: Just to say there, just a good point there, Nigel, that I think that kick was from outside the 45. It could be wrong, but it would have been an inside mark.
10: That's right, Jim.
8: He could have taken the shot on.
10: Yeah, it definitely was. It definitely was, because he was going for a score.
8: Oh, Darragh Carey with the kick. 2-4-6 in favour of Kiltane. And again, Isle Nady look to have won this kick out back. It's Peter Collins who's underneath it. And Kiltane win the free, a foul from Kieran Burke on the Kiltane man who was going down in possession. And they go along straight away in towards Josh Carey, who's out in front of his man, just runs away from, chips it up. Lovely from Carey. He's been put under serious pressure here from Peter Gordon. Carey right down in the left corner of the field, tries to get it back outside and finds Charlie Ginley.
10: Excellent play. And he's on advantage here.
8: He does indeed, yeah. He's gone to ground. This is going to be a free in here, and Darragh Carey's going to make his way up.
10: No, but the skill level for Josh Carey there to get the ball up, then he's under pressure and then he's completely closed in, manages to bounce the ball, do a dummy in the corner and get a foot pass out 20 or 25 metres.
8: So Darragh Carey going to line this one up, got a massive two-pointer in the first round of the championship against the host club, Park Kilos Crimlin. I think it's not too dissimilar of an angle. I think he might have been 10 or 15 yards further out. But this
9: actually this side. He prefers the right-hand side. I've spoken to him on this. You know, he likes to kick from this side, but he can kick from both sides. The wind is going to carry it to the right post.
8: So here's Kerry now. He's hit that one very high. And you can hear the roar from the stand. That's a massive score from Dara Kerry. He extends the Kiltane lead now. It's out to 6 points.
9: Yeah, how many county teams would give to have a goalkeeper like that in your armoury that can kick those kind of scores?
8: 12 years on from a penalty that he scored in the All-Ireland Intermediate Final in Croke Park and converted to a goalkeeper, and it's been a good change for Kerry and for Kiltane when he's able to kick scores like that. Isle Nady come back in the attack, and Mikey Sweeney does brilliantly well to read the pass and intercept. He goes along with the kick towards Josh Kerry, might have a bit too much juice on it, and it goes into Brian O'Flaherty, who will happily take that one. Looking to restart play for Isle Lady, but that's it. The halftime whistle goes. Kiltane lead 6 points. Nigel, your thoughts on that?
9: Thoughts on it. Kiltane just have the more class inside. I thought when the last Liam Dunne were on the middle of the field and with the black card, Isle Lady, you know, did get on top more, but the problem was they let a goal in at the other end, and that's kind of where their problems arise from. Their two goals, the two goals have made the difference. Kiltane get two half chances, stick two great goals. There was a couple of half chances, one in particular down this end. They elected to take the point, and Kiltane just seemed to have a bit more about them. The one thing I would say, I think that's the scoring goal that Kiltane were kicking into in the first half. I think it's an easier goal to kick into. It's more sheltered, more open here on the left hand side for wind that's going to cross the field. But you know, the big thing with both of these teams, but especially Kiltane, their panel has been seriously decimated with injuries. And as this game goes on, Kiltane, if they're to win this, would like to win this, pulling up, for want of a better word. If this becomes it, if Isle Nady can make this into a proper battle, they still have a chance.
8: That's for sure. In the second half, as for Isle Nady, you said about making it into a battle. What will they need to do? They've kicked 8 wides, they've dropped one short. I know it's a difficult breeze to be kicking into. They'll have to start the second half well.
9: Yeah, the one thing that they will have to start second half well. The one thing that Kiltane seem to do is when they come down with the ball, in Martin Gallagher and in Mikey Conroy, they have two guys who are really, really smart, and they set it up and they seem to be making the right decisions. And on a couple of occasions, that wasn't the case with Isle Nady. And when you have guys out there that make the right decisions, they're going to give a better ball inside. They're going to give the ball, you know, hand pass it short, foot pass it in, whenever, you know, whatever is best on. And a few times Isle Nady have got that wrong. But when they can get the ball in to Zach and to Dara Joyce inside, they seem to be getting a bit of joy, and I think that is still there for them, especially down into that goal in the second half. And that's the one thing they'll be saying there: we've got to win the ball, we've got to give these guys better service. If we can give them better service, there's a couple of scores in this first.
8: Well, that's it for sure. Well, that wraps up our coverage for the first half of this game. Kiltane lead Isle Nady on a scoreline of 6 points. The difference makers, goals from Josh Carey and Charlie Ginley. A big second half coming up. Join us in just a few minutes' time.
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7: And you're very welcome back to Sunday Sport on Midwest Radio. 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
7: Yeah, we're back very shortly for second half coverage of the game between... we have, of course, in this match here, we have a Kiltane and Island 80 in the replay of the Egan Jewellers Mayo Intermediate Football Championship quarter final. So we have that game to look forward to. Second half coverage very shortly on the way, and plenty of reaction to come from the match earlier on in the Connacht Mayo Senior Football Championship semi-finals between Gary Moore and Belmullet. Belmullet pulling it out of the bag towards the end of extra time. Pardon me, Gary Moore, I should say, finishing up on a scoreline of 2-16 to 2 goals and 15 points. We all had to catch our breath after that one. Gary Moore last won the Mayo Senior Football Championship in 1982. It's also the last time they were in the final for the Moclare Cup. Who did they play that day? Castlebar Mitchells. And Castlebar Mitchells are the other team into the senior final for the first time themselves in 9 years. It's going to be a cracker of a tie. There'll be lots of build-up and excitement over the coming weeks here on Midwest Radio, and indeed full coverage of the game, all with thanks to our friends over at Ceramic City Tiles and Bathrooms. Weekend Sport on Midwest Radio is also brought to you by Supermax. So we have second half commentary on the way from Ryan and Nigel of this game in the Egan Jewellers Mayo Intermediate Football Championship. After that then, towards the end of the show, we are going to be looking back on reports from games over the past couple of days. Don't forget, from 4 o'clock, Patrick Henley's watching on as well, checking in with us between Brafey and Kilmore Moy in the AbbVie Mayo LGFA Junior A Championship final being played out in Hastings Insurance McHale Park. So we'll have updates on that game from 4 o'clock onwards, courtesy of Patrick. And indeed from 8 o'clock onwards tonight, we will have the Sunday Sports Wrap-Up Show until 8:30. Reports and reaction from any games you may have missed out on over the weekend, and indeed plenty of analysis to come besides. So that's the latest from the world of the Gaelic games here in Mayo. As just a reminder, yesterday as well, that we have Ballinrobe, who booked their spot in the Egan Jewellers Mayo Intermediate Football Championship final last night, in Gary Moore after a 14-8 win over Moy Davids. They're watching on to see who wins in this quarter final replay today. The score at half time is Kiltane 2 goals and 6 points, Islanady 6 points. If you want to get in touch with us on the show this afternoon, our text and WhatsApp line is 087-900-4141, with thanks to Riley's Public House, Pyrmont, Rockland County, where a warm Irish welcome, great crack, and indeed good times always await. We're going to hear now from Fintan Ford, the Barrymore manager. We'll hear from him very shortly now, speaking during this match just at halftime between Kiltane and Islanady.
0: 44 years since Gary Moore been a county senior final. Like, they're back again. What a day for this club. I know it was a war of attrition. We'll talk about the match maybe in a few minutes, but to get back to that big day, it's huge for the parish. You can see people are still out here taking it all in, what, maybe half an hour later.
1: Yes, it's a long time since we got to it, and I suppose the support is brilliant. They're here, and they're every place we are, they are. So it's great for the club, great for the supporters.
0: I was saying too, there to Trevor, very different game today than what perhaps you've previously been in. Some of the games, it was, you know, maybe a bit lower scoring points. Obviously, you conceded a goal for the first time today, but you were fell behind late on and had to show a different kind of grit.
1: Yeah, I suppose we spoke during the week about if we do concede a goal, that it's about the next kick out. You just move on and get on with it. We were going to get a goal conceded against us at some stage, so that's done today. So, you know, once the score, and there were two cracking goals, so they were well worked, super goals.
0: Yeah, the show where you're dealing with the team in Belmullet here, like, you had put pay to Cross Malina and the influence Colton McDonald had, like, you had Ryan O'Donoghue there today. Even at times, you know, with the best efforts of the likes of Noah McGrain, he still managed to wiggle away and get through. And I suppose kind of what you're saying there, alluding to, you know, things will go wrong in a game. You just have to kind of bounce back into things once again. But the bit of grit was really there to be seen, especially in that first period of extra time, it felt.
1: Yeah, I think we went 4 points down at one stage, and the lads, like, it's not that we done anything special on the sideline, but the lads, they dug in, got it done. We put on Trevor Nally there, he made a big difference when he went on, and the subs helped us carry through today now.
0: You had a good bench and lads coming in making decent impacts, even Keelan Crowe getting back on again today. Like, it's a big impact. How are bodies on the ground now going into 3 weeks? I know there'll be a lot of sore muscles after that one today, maybe cramp and whatnot, but across the board, I know David Dolan didn't feature. Was there an injury there too?
1: Yeah, David turned in his ankle in the warm-up before the match. He was to start, but we had Patrick Heshen there, stepped in for him and done a good job. Jamie Heshin always comes on and does a good job for us. So our bench is okay. I suppose when you're in a county final, everyone will be fit. Everyone will be back training Friday evening.
0: You might even have a jersey on yourself for that. But finally, Fitz, just once more, like we were talking about it, but there's such a rich tradition in Gary Moore. You think of the greats, the likes of your Billy Fitzpatrick's and all these. Like, it's a, such a long time. You're there with your son. Even most of the players, all the players, they weren't around back then. Like, it's going to be so unique. And is managing the occasion as important as anything else, maybe?
1: There's a little bit of that to it, all right, but like we're definitely going to enjoy the build-up. It's nothing to fear. Like, as you get to a final, finals are for winning, and if things go right for you on the day, you know, we're going to have a right good crack at it and see how it goes, but it's something that we're going to just take the challenge on and go whole hog at it.
7: That's the message there from the Gary Moore camp from Fintan Ford, the Gary Moore manager. We can also hear now for a moment from Trevor Nally.
2: We're joined here by Gary Moore's Trevor Nally. Gary Moore are in a county final for the first time since, 1982. Someone made a comment saying even Brian Linsky wasn't around back then. Talk about a war today. Just go back to the game itself first. I mean, you came on right into the melting pot with about 5-10 minutes to go. What was it like those last kind of 5-10 minutes normal time, then it's extra time?
3: I've been truthful, any kind of footballer there will tell you, they're erratic thing. People start to do things that they wouldn't normally do, with the balls spill. Well, I mean, like, you have to give credit to Balmullet. They fight and they fight. They fought all the way to the end, and they got that goal even in extra time. But from our perspective, and I suppose coming into the melting point, it's hot and heavy. You just have to try and deal as much as you can with it.
0: It's the type of game you probably haven't been used to, because, you know, you have a good structure. Against Cross Milano, you led for nearly all of it. You didn't find yourself falling behind. There you were behind with 10 minutes to go, 3 points down. You know, you had to work. It was... It was

0: in that game against Balmullet. They were ahead for long, long stretches of that game, and I suppose giving Balmullet credit, I have to give our lads a lot of credit too in terms of they battled back. I mean, things weren't going our way, we were doing maybe silly things, but we still managed to find that equaliser and again found the winner in extra time.
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2: Well, the second half is just back underway in the Egan Jewellers Mayo Intermediate Football Championship quarterfinal replay. This one, of course, between Kiltane and Eilinnady, 2-6-6 in favour of Kiltane. Without further ado, we'll hand back over to our commentary duo of Nigel Reap and Ryan Bailey.
3: Kiltane are looking to win this one back. Eilinnady looked like they had the momentum in that attack, but Kiltane have picked up the pieces and go forward now through the captain, Owen Doherty. Former Mayo underage player. Played inside now to the number 17, that's Cathal Carey. Doherty plays it across to Mikey Sweeney. Sweeney gets Mikey Conroy off the shoulder. Conroy slips, just loses possession. He's touched it on the ground. Eilinnady win it back. Conroy throws it away, and Eilinnady have the ball back.
4: Yeah, he's a small bit of luck. The ball got away from him there. Just before that, Shane Gallagher, silly decision to take it on. They were very lucky they didn't pay for it, because when Eilinnady broke, they looked in a position to get a shot away.
3: Quick free here. Zach Collins gets around the challenge of James Conroy and fists it over the bar. A great start to the second half for Eilinnady. It's taken a couple of minutes, but they've got on the scoreboard, a second of the day for Collins.
4: Yeah, again, a half goal chance, Ryan. You know, he gets inside of him, but probably makes the right decision just to get the scoreboard ticking.
3: So the first score of the second half, Eilinnady cut the deficit to 5 points, 2-6-7. Darragh Carey with the first kick out of this second half. And he goes short to his right-hand side and finds Owen Doherty. Darragh Joyce looking to put on the pressure, sends Doherty back the field. This is risky stuff now for Kiltane. And Doherty, as cool and calm as you like, plays it down the line. It's broken away from Rory Ginty. He goes to ground. Eilinnady do excellent to win it back. And Levi Barrett has it now. Plays it back outside. Let's see if Eilinnady can get two in a row from here. Darragh O'Malley plays it across the field. It's in the hands of the centre-back. Jermuth Gibbons plays it down the line where Collins has gone into the full forward line. Yeah. Hand in from James Conroy, but it's a foul and Eilinnady have the free.
4: Yeah, that corner is where they're getting the joy at the moment. Just a touch in the back as he collects the ball at the wrong time. Always make the point of defenders, you know, if you're that half a yard behind, let him collect the ball, give him the bit of a touch, because when you touch it and he's just collecting the ball, it always looks worse for a free because the ball has gone away from him. Huge chance here for Eilinnady to kick two in a row.
3: Yeah, I think it's Ryan McNamara who's lining this one up. And as you mentioned earlier, Nigel, it's a difficult breeze today, and this ball should carry towards the right-hand post as McNamara kicks it. Strikes it well, and that's straight over the black spot. Ryan McNamara with his third point of the day. Two from open play, followed up with a free, and a good start to the second half for Eilinnady.
4: Ah, it does, yeah. Puts them back to 4 points, and you know they're squeezing the kick out at the moment. You know, especially with Young Dunne, who have gone out of the middle of the field. There's opportunities here for Eilinnady.
3: Carey goes long with the kick. It's quite central. In the middle there is Mikey Sweeney. He's lost the break though, and it's Shamie Lally who wins it back for Eilinnady. They have advantage here, and they're going to try and make full use of that. It's in the hands of the midfielder, Darragh O'Malley. Shoots off the right. O'Malley's hit that one sweet and straight over the bar. What a response from Eilinnady. 3 points in this second half, and they cut the deficit down to three.
4: Yeah, but that's a score really to lift the whole team, you know, driving through the middle. But again, it's all about Shamie Lally there, right half back, like wins the ball, and Mikey Conroy breaks forward. Then I don't know, is it a good idea putting the ball into the area, kick outs into the area where Shamie Lally is? He just is so, he's really like a dog with a bone.
3: 5 minutes into the second half, and Eilinnady just do the run and repairs on Shamie Lally. He gives Mikey Sweeney a bit of a dunt as he comes back into his position as one of the three back for the side that are trailing this out. Game. Excellent kick from Darragh Carey to find the man over on the far side, Alton Corrigan. He goes back with the kick now. And again, Eilinnady will look to put pressure on the Kiltane defenders. Kiltane working it well here. It's with the fullback Shane Gallagher, who carries it across the halfway line. Looking for options here. Eilinnady just get another man up there, Darragh Joyce, to make sure they have the three up. Good shot put in here from the midfielder, Rory Ginty, who gets that one over the bar. Brian O'Flaherty hangs on to the crossbar. Nothing he can do about it. Kiltane by four.
4: Yeah, whatever Darragh O'Malley can do, his man can do the same. Rory Ginty goes forward and kicks a great score. But crucially,

0: is from a kick out. It's a work kick out, and I think that's important what Kiltane do that. You know, the young Kerry Darren goal, he you know, he has the smarts to do that. Guys have got to break to the wings for him. They can get the ball, they'll set up those scores. If it's a battle down the middle, more often than not, Ailinadia win it. Great break for Mikey Sweeney.
1: Yeah, excellent from Sweeney. Tigerish in defence and wins it back. And Shane Gallagher has the ball now. Plays it across to Sweeney once again. Kicks it out to his right. Gets hit late after the kick.
0: Yeah, he's going to get a free. Yeah.
1: The ball went out over the sideline, but Kiltane have the free just inside their own half. A late hit there from Shamey Lally on Mikey Sweeney.
0: Shamey and Mikey are getting to know each other on and off the ball.
1: We'll see here now. Sweeney's not exactly spoiled for options going forward. He's going to go across the field with this kick. Gets it into the hands of Shane Gallagher. The pass good is ball. Measured to perfection. And that's a ball forward now to Johnny Dean. Solos down the left-hand side. Plays it inside to Josh Carey. Carey has the shot here off the right boot. But that one, I think, is just going to tail off to the right. It has. It came in, but it came in too late.
0: Yeah, he'll be disappointed with that. We're right behind that. Like, again, he's got inside the 21. I know he's at an angle, but, you know, a guy of Carey's quality, he'd be bitterly disappointed to kick that wide.
1: And that's a sign of the wind that this goes to our left, where it just carried away from Josh Carey's shot on that occasion. Kiltane, yeah, 2-7, Ireland 89.
0: I think he felt it, the wind, to bring that one in.
1: Well broken down from Martin Gallagher to find Josh Carey, who's just outside the 20. Plays it inside to Charlie Ginley, but the pass just goes away from the hands of Ginley. Tackles Shamey Lally, who wins the free. And it's going to be a free here for Ireland 80, just a few yards out from their goal, where Brian O'Flaherty will take.
0: Yeah, Shamey Lally putting in a Trojan effort here for Ireland 80 at the moment, but getting his fingertip stuff. If it's a case Charlie Kinley collects that ball, you fancy he's nearly in for another half goal chance.
1: Ryan McNamara wins that ball from Brian O'Flaherty. It was a ball he certainly had to win because he had two Kiltane men on him. The long ball inside, aiming for McNamara, but it's won back by Kiltane. And Johnny Dean now once again gets on possession on the wing, and he's got a bit of space to run into here. Mikey Conroy is with him for support. He uses him, hand pass over the head of Dara O'Malley, and here goes Mikey Conroy now looking for options. Goes to hand pass it off to Josh Carey. Well tackled by Dara O'Malley, and he's touched on the ground indeed. It's going to be a free out. Excellent work from Dara O'Malley there.
0: Yeah, Mikey's been on an awful lot of ball, you know, and you'd wonder where his fitness is at. And I think he's carrying a bit of a knock also. So last couple of balls, he's turned them over.
1: Plenty of shamazzling on the 40-meter arc, and Ireland 80 come out with possession. Levi Barrett is the man that has it now out on the right-hand side, looking up to see what options are in front of him. That one's gone down the line, but Cathal Carey has read it. He's got out in front of Zach Collins and plays it back to James Conroy. Conroy has the gloves on, but he's lost the bobble in the hair. It's now with Josh Carey, plays it down the line to the fullback Shane Gallagher. Gets past the challenge of Levi Barrett, and now Mikey Conroy puts on the burners, plays it forward to Johnny Dean, who just doesn't stop running for Kiltane. He's going in the end line looking for Josh Carey, but instead goes back outside to Mikey Conroy. Now Carey has possession, trying to line up a shot on the right boot, and Ireland 80, no, that's exactly what he wants, because they're putting on serious pressure. Carey kicks that one all the way back towards his own centre back spot, and Ireland 80 could capitalise on it. But to be fair to Kiltane, they've done well. Owen Doherty bats it down to James Conroy, and Kiltane can restart here with their number 70, Cathal Carey, who goes forward, plays it to Johnny Dean. Carey's coming around on the shoulder. Ireland 80 just looking to make a substitution here, and Josh Carey now hand pass inside to Rory Ginty. He should tap this one over Ginty. And yeah, he does. It's his second score of the game, second of the second half, and he extends Kiltane's lead now once again out to 5 points, 2-8-7.
0: Yeah, Ginty getting space. He has the legs on Peter Collins there twice. Again, Mikey Conroy is the guy that's setting everything up from this side. It's amazing the 2 points that Ireland 80 got there at the beginning of the second half. You'd expect that would have given them the lift, but it's Kiltane that really have responded.
1: And Ireland 80 are making a change here. It's the number 12, Caelan Joyce, who's coming in here. And Ewan McGowan, I think, is the man that's coming off. It is indeed, yeah. McGowan comes off, so he's replaced by Caelan Joyce, who was down to start today's game. And he comes in now for the remainder of this one. Long kick out from Brian O'Flaherty. It's broken down. Dara O'Malley's underneath it. Wins the ball, wins the free. And let's see what Ireland 80 can do from here. Levi Barrett's the man that's going to take. Looks to go forward. Shamey Lally goes down the line, finds Zach Collins. He's on his left boot, comes back onto the right, looks for an option outside, but instead goes for the shot, but that one's gone to the right and wide.
0: Yeah, again, good pressure though from Kiltane defence.
1: So Dara Carey with this kick out now. We're about 11 minutes into the second half. Kiltane lead 2-8 to 9 points. And you probably have to say, Nigel, that Island Nady have done a lot better in the second half.
0: Yeah, absolutely.
1: The first few minutes in particular.
0: Yeah, they have, of course. They have to keep the tempo up, Island Nady. As I said at halftime, they've got to make it into a huge, huge battle. Because if it's played at the tempo that suits Kiltane, it's not going to work.
1: Owen Doherty wins possession from the kick out, plays it down the line to Mikey Conroy, who's covering just about every blade of grass in Perk today. He's lost the ball on that occasion and gives the ball back to Island Lady. They've won a free.
0: Yeah, he won't thank his cornerback and captain Young Doherty for that pass. Ball is on the ground in front of him. It's so hard to get it up.
1: Jack Kearney of Island Lady in possession in the right cornerback position with two in his back. Kiltane looking to press up high here. Peter Collins is it back to Levi Barrett, and he gets it across the field now, where the centre back Jeremy Gibbons can look inside. Zach Collins is out in front, does well to gather that ball, plays it to Shamie Lally, but he's just lost possession, and there again is Mikey Sweeney to win it back for Kiltane. Plays the ball forward, there's a late hit put in on Martin Gallagher. They had advantage from the free, and Paul Lydon going to stop the game.
0: Again, Shamie Lally had the ball. You know, it's a poor pass. Collins does so, so well, but the pass is just, you know, over his head and behind Shamie Lally. If he doesn't, Shamie Lally is driving the through for it to tap an easy ball over the bar. Bit of an edge coming into it here at the moment, but, you know, stop-start nature of it would suit Kiltane at this stage.
1: Well, for sure. They lead this game 2-8 to 9 points.
0: Goal's the difference, you know. Like Island Nady have managed the game very well, other than the two goals, which were huge. But they've created, there weren't two great goal chances, two brilliant finishes. They've created a couple of those chances themselves, and that really has been the difference. They really have managed the game in and around the middle of the field, especially since Dunahoo went off. You know, they're getting their fair share in and around that. But just, I think, when the ball comes to ground, Kiltane are that small bit smarter at the moment.
1: And to be fair to them, at the back, Island Lady, the forwards are putting a lot of pressure on up top, but they're not giving Josh Carey the room he'd like.
0: Yeah, Peter Gordon's having an outstanding game there at fullback. He's right on top of Carey. He's like a rash. Every time Carey turns, he has him there, and Carey's always pushed back out the field. Josh Carey's always pushed back out the field.
1: So Mikey Sweeney is going to restart the play here for Kiltane from this free. He's just inside his own 45 metre line, plays it down the line towards Charlie Ginley, and out in front for Island Lady is Jermot Gibbons, who wins it back, gets it to Dara O'Malley, who's really grown into this game in the second half. Dara Joyce now plays it forward, he's come out round the middle to get on a bit more ball. Brendan Gibbons back to Joyce again. Shamie Lally breaks the line. This is good from Island Lady. It's into the hands of Caelan Joyce, the man that's just come in. Goal chance here potentially, and it's just chipped out over the side, over the end line by the Kiltane defender. I think it might have been Shane Gallagher, I'm not 100% sure.
0: Yeah, but it's great energy. That's exactly what Island Lady need, you know, to really, really know. Sir, you know, it's last chance saloon at this stage. They've got to really put into a huge, huge battle. Chance here for O'Flaherty's right down the middle of the goal, so you'll fancy him for this one.
1: He had a cut in the first half against a difficult breeze. This one will suit him a lot better. And he'll probably aim for the left of the post of this one to carry it across the way the wind is going. So this 45 for Brian O'Flaherty will bring it back to a 4-point game as we enter the final quarter. Just going through his regular routine here. As Paul Lydon makes his checks, O'Flaherty steps up. Connects with that one well. That one is sailing over the bar. It's an excellent kick from Brian O'Flaherty. His first score of the day brings it back to a 4-point game.
0: Yeah, and he only chipped it. You know, tactically, Island Lady have pushed Shamie Lally up to centre half forward onto Mikey Sweeney, and I think it's made a huge, huge difference. And he's really thrown himself about and getting involved in it. And he's just a focal point there at the 11 position as well to set things up for the younger lads.
1: Dara Carey's kick out is won by Island Lady. The break taken by Jack Kearney, and Levi Barrett brings it forward now into the hands of Dara Joyce. Shamie Lally going to have a go off the outside of the right, and yeah, that one is dropped over the bar. An excellent score. It's a 2-pointer from Shamie Lally. He brings it back to a 1-point game.
0: Yeah, I think Kiltane would be better employed now at this stage to put an out and out defender onto Shamie Lally there at centre half back. It's just suiting Island Lady, just the position he has set himself up, and he's really aggressive. I'm watching him there off the ball. He's, you know, throwing his weight around. You know, it's excellent.
1: 2-point game rather, as Dara Carey goes long with the kick, and again Eilenady win the midfield battle. Caelan Joyce, who's been introduced as a second half sub, wins the ball, plays it into the full forward line, but Mikey Conroy is there to cut it out for Kiltane, and Johnny Dean now in the centre half back spot brings it across the field. It's a dangerous pass across the pitch to Ulton Corrigan, but Corrigan somehow wins it. Eilenady have won it back, but it's a free for Kiltane. Corrigan looking to get the solo and go and take it early.
0: The other guy that I just think, again, from a Kiltane point of view, that hasn't got into the game at all is Charlie Ginley. And I just think Charlie Ginley's best position is on the wing. You know, I think he sets up a lot of stuff. I think he's very energetic. They have a minute centre half forward, and he's caught up in a lot of traffic there.
1: Kiltane still with possession. Cathal Carey, the two number 17s going at it. Levi Barr putting on a lot of pressure, but Kiltane managed to get it away. And they could do with the score here, the Irishmen. Owen Doherty going to line this one up just inside the arc. That's a captain score from Owen Doherty up from cornerback. He took a shot earlier in the game that went wide. He's got a good score there and a big score for Kiltane. It brings it out to a 3-point lead now, 2-9-12.
0: Yeah, I know. I'm talking about Shane Mullally. You know, that tactically that change is made. But Owen Doherty in the second half has played out the field, and he's starting to have a huge influence on the game.
1: Eilenady looking to introduce Paul Corcoran here in the next few minutes as their second sub of the day, as Brendan Gibbons has the ball now just outside the 45, chips it inside towards Zach Collins, who wins it out in front. He's taken on James Conroy. He's won a free, has the advantage, shoots off the left, and Zach Collins gets his third point of the day. He's really coming into form.
0: Yeah, if they can keep Zach Collins, young McNamara, Dara Joyce, you know, if they can keep these guys fed, even though Dara Joyce is playing a bit deeper out the field, just to give a bit of space to the two boys inside.
1: It's back to a 2-point game now. Kiltane 2-9, Eilenady 13 points. Eilenady have kicked 7 points in this second half. It was 2-6-6 at the break.
0: Kiltaners find it so hard to get their hands in the ball, and you know what, Ryan, at this stage, if you have a few pounds, you'd be nearly fancying Eilenady, unless Kiltane can start getting their kickouts away.
1: Yeah, Peter Collins got a touch of that Kiltane kick out, but it went out over the sideline, and Josh Carey wins it out in front here. A touch from Peter Gordon, he's all over him.
0: Yep.
1: But the result is a line ball for Kiltane. Josh Carey looking for options here, plays it back towards Charlie Ginley, but that just goes away from Ginley now. He's under a lot of pressure here, goes down on the ball on the halfway line, gets it back to Mikey Sweeney, who runs past the challenge of Brendan Gibbons. He has advantage.
0: That's
1: here.
0: Brilliant.
1: Paul Lydon puts the hand down again. That's a big challenge in there from Peter Collins. It's going to be a free in here for Kiltane.
0: Yeah, Eilenady management not happy. They feel that the free should be brought back from the first position, but obviously referee feels that the second one was a foul as well. Brilliant from Mikey Sweeney. Badly needed. Again, you know, it's individual brilliance from Kiltane. The skit coming up with the big clutch moments at the moment. You know, the last time from Owen Doherty, there from Mikey Sweeney. 2-point shot here. If this comes off, it's a huge turning point.
1: Yeah, just on that, Paul Lydon had the hand up, he took it down, and then Sweeney was fouled. So
0: second time, yeah.
1: Nevertheless, it results in a free for Kiltane. Dara Carey going to have a go for a 2-pointer here. He got one in the first half.
0: Huge kick in the game.
1: As you said, he favours the right side. He slipped on that one, and it's just coming under the crossbar, and Brian O'Flaherty takes it. And away come Eilenady once again as Dara Carey makes his way back towards his goal.
0: Eilenady can get down the line.
1: Eilenady are looking for the free. Levi Barrett goes down under the challenge of Ulton Corrigan. Eilenady are incensed with the decision not to give the free. Kiltane are looking to take advantage, and Charlie Ginley has the ball now, plays it back to Mikey Conroy, who's in the middle of the field. A lot of calls from Eilenady's sideline here to have themselves set up right. Mikey Sweeney loses possession with the solo, but takes it back up again. He's outside the 2-point arc, was lining up a shot for a moment, but too much pressure being applied, and instead he goes back to Mikey Conroy. Hand pass forward now to Martin Gallagher, back to Conroy again in the middle of the field. Switches the play to find the fullback Shane Gallagher, who's come up into the left half forward position. Josh Carey is looking for it inside, went for the backdoor cut, but Gallagher still has it. Finds Carey in a difficult position here. He's going to have to use Charlie Ginley, and he does, and Ginley plays it back to Mikey Conroy once again. What can Kiltane muster up from here? Rory Ginty, he's got 2 points in this second half. Hand passes it inside to Conor Conmee. rides the challenge of Levi Barrett. Back to Ginty again, shoots off the right. That's a great effort from the midfielder, and he's hit that one over the bar. It's a third point of the second half for Rory Ginty, and Liam Donoghue, after going off in the first half, his midfield partner, has really taken up the mantle.
0: Yeah, but it's a brilliant score. There's nothing on her two or three occasions. It's all about Tommy Conroy and Charlie Ginley. They're smart enough. Poor kick out. They're smart enough to recycle the ball again and again. Ginty sees an opening, plays it to young Connemy, comes around on the loop again, and Rory Ginty's having an absolutely outstanding second half.
1: Yeah, and Liam Donoghue looks
0: on about coming back in.
1: Yeah, he's looking to come back in indeed. The ball played down the line towards Mikey Conroy. A good touch there from Dara Joyce, but Conroy manages to hold on to possession. He goes down under the challenge. It's a foul, and it's going to be a free in.
2: 10 years ago, there'd be a lot more speed in that chase. I'm looking at 2 men with lightning fast pace, and they were slowing down, and you know, the 2 games and extra time and everything else, and it was a real battle more than a sprint that occasion. But Tommy Conroy comes out the best of it. Free for Kiltane, very very hard free for from Kerry. You know, he's standing on the 14 yard line 3 or 4 yards from the sideline and stepping in now.
1: Certainly in his locker.
0: No, it's out.
1: And it's gone. That's out to the right side of the post and wide. It's a third wide of the day for Josh Carey.
0: And Donoghue back in. If he has the wherewithal and he has the legs at this stage, it's a huge call, and it's a.
1: And we're just waiting to see who's going to come off here for Kiltane. Liam Donoghue had to come off in the first half with what looked like an ankle injury. And he's on the field, but nobody coming off just yet.
0: It could be actually Sean Gohan, is it?
1: Yeah, Sean Gohan is making his way over to the line.
0: Yeah, he was on the further side of the field.
1: Yeah, so that's a second change of the day for Kiltane, both involved in Liam Donoghue.
0: Yeah, and the last incident we spoke before that, where Eilidh was incensed with the late tackle. In fairness to Paul Lydon, I'm not defending Paul Lydon, it's not my nature to defend referees, but he's actually looking at the long ball that went in. And in fairness to Eilidh, it's the linesmen they're on the case, but I think both of them had just turned away from it.
1: Eilidh win the break from their own kick out, and Brendan Gibbons plays it to Levi Barrett, who goes long into the full forward line looking for Zach Collins. Goes over the head of Collins and Owen Doherty. Mikey Sweeney is there to pick up the pieces. He's sweeping up very well in the back line for Kiltane all day today, and plays it forward now for Liam Donoghue. He gets a first touch since coming back onto the field. Conroy goes down on it, has broken away from him, and Levi Barrett wins it back for Eilidh. They're chasing this game and chasing it well. They're 3 points behind. It's Kiltane 2-10, Eilidh 13 points. Peter Collins now in possession, being tackled by Josh Carey. Plays it back to Levi Barrett, and now Brendan Gibbons can launch an attack here for the trailing side. He's on to the 40, plays it over to Shamie Lally. Lally looking to give the return pass. It's still in the hands of Kiltane. Zach Collins back outside towards the number 17, Levi Barrett. Hand pass infield. The shot comes in from Shamie Lally, and it flies over the bar. That move, as you mentioned, Nigel, to push Shamie Lally further up the field, is paying dividends, and he's on 3 points for the day.
0: He is, yeah, and it's amazing. In the last few minutes, Mikey Sweeney had decided to enough was enough, and he drove forward and set up a couple of scores on the other side. But, you know, Lally is a huge presence. He's involved in that play. I was speaking about the last Kiltane, how patient they were to set it up. Eilidh just as well there. That's a huge kick out.
1: We're in for a grandstand finish in this game. It's a 2 point lead for Kiltane, 2-10 to 14 points. Eilidh have really grown into the game in the second half, and it's forward now in the hands of Levi Barrett. Massive pressure being applied by Cathal Carey, who's won it back for Kiltane, and plays it forward now to Charlie Ginley. Goes round the challenge of Peter Collins. He's done very well here, Ginley. Is he going to take on the shot? Instead, he gives it inside to Josh Carey. Carey goes to ground.
0: Back.
1: He's won the free.
0: Push them back. No, 100% pushing the back. Very smart for Ginley. Ginley comes out into space. If he kicked it, he was going to be under huge pressure. A lot of guys would have taken it on when he sold the dummy to Peter Collins. But he does the smart thing, plays it across to Carey. Hand on the back, out on top of his head. This is an easy one from Carey. And that's such a thing as an easy one.
1: That's it, exactly. That breeze isn't exactly ideal. But as you mentioned, Charlie Ginley out in the line, that's where he plays
0: I think so. Ginley's one of these guys, he wants space. He wants, you know, open ground in front of him.
1: So Josh Carey now, he's on a goal and 2 points for the day so far. He's kicked too wide since. And
0: don't
1: strikes
0: think he
1: this,
0: missed one.
1: This one. Very well off the right boot.
0: Yep.
1: And brings the Kiltane lead out again. 2-11 to 14. They have the 3 point lead. Eilidh just can't break past that 2 point mark.
0: No, they can't. You know, I love the mentality of these free takers, these really good free takers. When they miss one, you can nearly put your life on it that the second one, the next one, they're not going to miss it.
1: Eilidh have pushed more players out around the middle of the field to try and win the break. A few bodies go up. And Eilidh again, who else but Shamie Lally wins possession back. He's gone past the challenge of a couple of Kiltane players there. He's won the free. They're going to bring it back here for a free just Yeah, just inside the Kiltane half.
0: Real warrior, Shamey Lally, who's away last year, you know, was a huge loss to Tyler Nady. Like you can see there, he leads, you know, heart on the sleeve stuff, takes no rubbish.
1: Brendan Gibbons comes forward now, solos down the line. He's done well, he's gone back in behind the cover. This could be a goal chance here. Mikey Sweeney challenges hard. It's going to be an advantage here for Idle Nady, but it's going to go back for the free. Serious pace there.
0: Yeah, you know, open too easy. Kiltane will be very disappointed. Really looking at the battle there between Zach Collins and Owen Doherty. Owen Doherty is actually man marking him, but he's leaving him every opportunity he can and move and coming up the field. And a couple of times the last time, he's been the boy that's got his hands and created a bit of space. But exactly what we've seen there is what Island 80 needs. They've got to keep this up tempo. They've got to really put it into a battle. This is going to bring it back to 2 points.
1: It should indeed. Kiltane have their man on the line, and all the while Island 80 can set up for this next kick out from Dara Carey. And Dara Joyce taps that one over the bar for his fourth point of the day. Isle Nady back to 2 points now, 2-11 to 15 points. And Kiltane are preparing a substitution of their own here as well. And in comes the number 18, that is Kian Carey. He's coming in place of Conor Conmee, who was brought on earlier on the game.
0: Yeah, a lot of young lads in here at the moment. They're really stretched. Restart huge. Next ball is absolutely huge. Island can win this ball, push forward to try and get it down to a 1 point game.
1: A yellow card was the result of that foul from Mikey Sweeney on Brendan Gibbons. So he goes into the book as Kiltane win possession back from their own kick out. It's in the hands of the man we just mentioned, Mikey Sweeney. Cahill Carey now going down the line. And Island putting on a lot of pressure here. They want to get themselves back on the board once again. Shane Gallagher goes across the field. Perfect pass to Owen Doherty. He's been faced up here by Ryan McNamara, whose name we haven't mentioned much in this second half. And Doherty carries it across the field now to Johnny Dean. Into Josh Carey, who's come out closer to the middle of the field. And he's over-carried the ball there.
0: Harsh.
1: Paul Lydon
0: gets the free. Very harsh. I know he steps out of the tackle, but he is getting a bang. I think he's very, very unlucky.
1: Michael Needham coming in here for Kiltane. He's going into the back line, and James Conroy is the man that's being replaced. He was down just a few minutes ago, Conroy, so it could be a calf issue again.
0: Yeah.
1: And again, you can see it from the extra time last week. The bodies are starting to hurt on both sides. Levi Barrett goes backwards with the free, takes the 1-2 from Jeremy McGibbons and carries it across the halfway line. What can Barrett do from here? He's going for the two-pointer off the outside of the right, but doesn't connect as well as you would have liked, and it goes out to the left and wide.
0: Yeah, it's the right decision. It's the right decision if it goes over the bar. It's the wrong decision if it doesn't, you know. I think they just need to run at Kiltane at this stage. Mikey Sweeney is on a yellow card. They've got to go straight at him. Liam Dunne, since he's come back in, hasn't been an influence, you know. They'd be hoping to get his hands on the ball. Mikey Sweeney is telling everybody, settle down. We just need the ball.
1: And Dara Carey is going to kick this one out on top of Rory Ginty, but it's Dara O'Malley gets the hand to it
0: really
1: and
0: well.
1: Does so well to keep that one in play and get it back to his midfield partner Peter Collins. Plays it down the line to Jack Kearney. And Island Nady with a small bit of a hand passing drill going on, trying to get it round the Kiltane players, and they do very well to get it across the field to Jeremy Gibbons. There's 2 points in this game. We're into the dying moments here. 2-11 for Kiltane, 15 points for Island Nady in this quarter final replay. The winner will play Davids next week in the semi final as Ballinrobe await in the final. They're on the 40 here, Kiltane or Island Nady. Kiltane defending well. Brian O'Flaherty is making his way up the field and has crossed the halfway line. The shot comes in from outside the 2 point arc and it's sailed to the right and wide.
0: And I tell you, he watches it the whole way. He can know how close it is because he actually thinks himself it's over the bar.
1: You know, checking to see, it was Jeremy Gibbons who had the effort there. And again, you know, we saw it in the first half, it just carried off.
0: Oh, just the touch of a breeze brought it across the goal. He thought the whole way because he followed the whole way. And you know, he's not a guy that'd be known for stepping forward, but they've got to get a hero from someplace, step forward and get a couple of scores here, because I believe if Island need to get level here, they're going to win this game.
1: They're in a good position for it, but just to get past that 2 point deficit is the next thing. Carey goes long to his right with the kick out. Island Nady are under it,
0: great kick out.
1: And it's broken by the midfielders of Island Nady there and out over the sideline for a Kiltane line ball. They go short with it. Mikey Sweeney in possession goes down under the challenge of Shamey Lally. And he's going to take his sweet time over this one.
0: You have to give Mikey Sweeney huge credit. Seamus Lally has given him a seriously hard time in the second half, and Mikey Sweeney hasn't shirked a thing. You know, he's a bit unlucky here now that the referee is not feels that he's not as badly injured as he's letting on.
1: It's the first touch for Michael Needham since coming in as a second half sub for Kiltane. Goes across the field to Liam Donoghue. And we'll see what Kiltane can build from here. They haven't scored a whole pile in the second half. 5 points compared to the nine that Islanady have got on the far side. Mikey Conroy and Johnny Dean worked the ball well together. They've linked up very well throughout the game today. Cahill Carey plays it back to Needham. And forward now to Liam Donoghue. Goes down under the challenge and manages to slip away to get it to Mikey Conroy. Mikey Sweeney brings it forward now. He's got Johnny Dean for support.
0: Chance on.
1: Goal chance on here for Kiltane. Goes in front of Josh Carey. Can Carey gather it? He does. Goes over the shoulder off the right. And that's a massive score from Josh Carey. 1-4 for the day. Brings it out to a 3-point game. And we're heading for added time.
0: Yeah, Carey, brilliant score from him because he got away from him and he threw his body down on top of it, swiveled and puts it back over the bar on his right side. But it's all about Mikey Sweeney and Mikey Conroy. They're the two guys that are driving the ball forward, picking the right pass at the right time.
1: Just got the nod from the linesman 3 minutes to go in this game. Shamie Lally wins possession from the Islanady kick out. A 3-point game. Kiltane 2-12, Islanady 15 points. It's played forward now to Caelan Joyce. Plays it forward. Islanady are calling for a breach. Zach Collins has it now, looking to take on Gallagher. Cuts back on his left boot. Good block there from Gallagher. It's in around the goal. It's dangerous. Gibbons! Goal for Islanady. Brendan Gibbons is the first to react. They're going berserk on the line. They're going berserk behind the goals. It's all square and park.
0: Yeah, I was just about to say, it's actually brilliant, brilliant defending for Shane Gallagher that makes the block. But the block means the ball swivels right up in the air. Two Kiltane defenders gets caught on their heels. It drops to Gibbons and there was never ever going to be any danger.
1: And that score from Josh Carey. Kiltane thought they had it, but Islanady have it back now. They've won possession from the kick out. It's in the hands of Peter Collins. Mikey Conroy's got a bit of blood there on the mouth after that challenge. And Islanady have resumed to play here. Win it back from the free. Mikey Sweeney with a great hand in there. It's a huge turnover.
0: Yeah, brilliant from Mikey Sweeney. Absolutely brilliant. Absolutely outstanding.
1: Touched on the ground by Dara O'Malley. Mikey Sweeney, he's been everywhere in the game. And that's huge leadership. And Derek Carey's making his way up here.
0: He took a huge chance stepping into the breach there. The ball, like if the Islanady guy wins that ball and spins him, container wide open. Absolutely brilliant from Mikey Sweeney. Not alone does he win and turn it and get the hand in, but then he stays on him and turns it over. You know,
1: that goal from Brendan Gibbons has levelled the game up as 2-12 to 1-15, and Dara Carey could undo that.
0: That's a bit unlucky.
1: Paul Lydon has telling him to take a few steps back.
0: It's the linesman on the far side that has it.
1: Not an inch being given.
0: How far out is it, Ryan? It's a fair bit.
1: You're talking 55.
0: You're better with the new metric system than I am.
1: It depends who's measuring it. I'd say 55 metres. Luke Jennings kicked
0: Barry
1: one McDonald, very similar last night.
0: The linesman here in front of us is looking at his watch and be interesting to see, is there extra time added on for these kind of situations, but I don't think there is.
1: Carey strikes it well, but right, it's going out right to the right and wide. Islanady are delighted with that one. And Paul Lydon, I think he's blowing it up.
0: Extra time.
1: Yeah, extra time we go again.
0: Ryan, T'll have to wait.
1: T'll have to wait.
0: Brilliant stuff. Brilliant. It's amazing, the goal. Fairness, you know, you have to give Kiltane brilliant, brilliant credit from their side first, because they looked at all times to be keeping Islanady at arm's length. And Mikey Sweeney and Mikey Conroy in particular, they're making their big plays. You know, Liam Donoghue comes on there, actually. He gets on a couple of balls there. And all of a sudden, you just think they're going to hold it out. I was actually just about to make the point that they're not going to get the three scores here. They're going to need a two-pointer, because I didn't think there was a goal in them. And it's actually, I think it was Zach Collins gets on a brilliant ball, tries to turn inside Shane Gallagher, does everything, spins him left, spins him right. Gallagher does absolutely brilliant defending. And Collins goes to put the ball over the bar. Gallagher gets his fingers on it, spins right across the goal, and it takes out the two defenders, lands to Gibbons, who's inside the 14 yards out. Yeah. And he buries it
1: to the back of the net. And yeah, you can see it there, we can see it on our screen. Islanady, the body language after the game, they were delighted, of course, with the goal. And they're running back into the dressing room. Kiltane, the heads might be down just a small bit after that.
0: Bodies for Kiltane are a problem, there's no question. When you have a situation when you're bringing guys back into the into the fray, and when you have a situation where there's a couple of guys coming on that hasn't played any championship football this year, you know where your panel is at. And you know, I was speaking to some of the Kiltane, the Bangor people beforehand during the week, and that was their worry. They felt, you know, that the bodies, there was a couple of bodies that were carrying injuries, there was a couple of guys out, and you know, you have to seriously think at the moment that it's advantage Island 80. But look at these Kiltane boys, have enough about them. You know, you hope Mikey Sweeney and Mikey Conroy have the legs for guys their age and the mileage they've up. They're absolutely outstanding. Charlie Ginley has to step up. Josh Carey has got to step up at this stage. They've got to take this game on and try and get the scores that's going to get them across the line.
1: Yeah, and one team for sure that'll be licking their lips watching this is Davitt's, because they'll meet the winners next week, and a lot of legs under pressure and a lot going into the tank. We'll be back for extra time very shortly, Nigel, and we'll take our break. Kiltane 2-12, Island 81 15, 20 minutes coming up.
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4: Well, thank you very much there to Ryan and Nigel. So we'll be crossing back over to the gentlemen very shortly for extra time. Well, certainly plenty of football today. We had extra time in the earlier senior semi-final, and now it's going down to the wire here, extra time in the quarter-final replay. Not much more football. These two sides could play against each other. Island 80 Clonagh back there with 2-12 to 1-15 after normal time. We'll be back for 20 minutes more football in a moment.
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4: Now, you're very welcome back to Sunday Sport. Before we hand back for second half commentary from the Intermediate Football Championship quarterfinal replay, or I should say extra time commentary from the men's fixture, we're going over to the AbbVie Mayo LGFA Junior A Championship decider currently taking place between Brafe and Kilmore Moy up in Hastings Insurance McHale Park. We're joined on the line now by Patrick Henley to give us the latest on the ground.
12: Yes, indeed. You're very welcome here to McHale Park, where it's just coming up on half-time, 29 minutes gone, and the latest scoreline reads Kilmore Mai, 1 goal and 8 points. Brafey, 6 points. Kilmore Mai made a blistering start to this game. Points from Aaron Ferguson, Emer Tracy, she bagged over 3 points. And then Kira White, she scored a great point for Kilmore Mai on 9 minutes when it was a real goal chance. That gave him a 5 point to no score lead. Sophie Morton then ended the rot for Brafey when she scored a fine point on 9 minutes to make it 1-5. However, Kilmore Mai took over once again. Points from Millie Sheridan, Emer Tracy, a free. That gave him a 7-1 lead. However, Brafey came back, and points from Vivian Ward, 2 points. One of them was a free. And another brace of points from Sophie Morden. That left it 5-7 after 21 minutes. Then Kilmore Mai's Emer Tracy, she scored a valuable point for Kilmore Mai. That arrived in 22 minutes, leaving it 8-5. And then Vivian Ward pointed a tidy free for Brafey. But the score of the half so far came on 26 minutes when Kilmore Mai were awarded a penalty. Emer Tracy was fouled inside the area, and she got up and guided home a well-taken penalty to give them a 1-6 lead. So just coming up on half time now here in McHale Park, the latest scoreline reads Kilmore Mai 1 goal and 8 points, Brafey 6 points.
4: Patrick Henley, thank you very much for that update there. So we have Kilmore Mai in the lead in that tie. Reminder of the other scores as well from the world of ladies Gaelic games over the weekend. We had the Junior C Cup decider earlier on in the AVI Championship. That wrapped up Castlebar Mitchell's 2-4, Claremorris 12 points. So Claremorris claiming the win there for the Junior C decider by just 2 points. Meanwhile, yesterday, Ballinrobe won the Junior C Shield 5-18 to 3-2 against Mayo Gales, while in the Junior B Shield, it wrapped up Belmullet 2-11, Kilcommon 10 points. And indeed, from the night before in the Junior B Cup on Friday, Kiltane 3 goals and 12 points, Kilmaine 3 goals and 10, a win by 2 points there for Kiltane. That is the latest of the world of ladies Gaelic games, and indeed we are gone to extra time in the Egan Jewellers Mayo Intermediate Football Championship quarter finals. That game between Kiltane and Ailineady crossing back very shortly to Ryan Bailey and Nigel Reap in the commentary box for us for 20 minutes of extra time. From earlier on then, well, we have to look back once more on what a match between Gary Moore and Belmullet. After extra time, Gary Moore claiming a spot in the final, the Beauclair Cup, by just the 1 point, 216 to 215. It is Gary Moore's first appearance in the Beauclair Cup final since 1982. That's when they last won it as well. They're also going to be playing Castlebar Mitchells, who have not been in the final for the senior championship in Mayo in 9 years. And guess who it was that Gary Moore played in that 1982 final? It was, of course, Castlebar Mitchell. So we have a cracker of a tie on our hands here to see who it is that wins the Beauclair Cup for 2026. You listen to Sunday Sport here on Midwest Radio. It's time now to go for extra time commentary.
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4: Yeah, so they're just coming back out onto the pitch now, the players, for extra time between Kiltane and Ailineady. A reminder of the scoreline there is Kiltane 2 goals and 12 points, Ailineady 1 goal and 15. If you missed out on any of the action today, as always, never fear, from 8 o'clock this evening, we will have our Sunday Sports wrap-up show all the way from 8 until 8:30, looking back on reports, reaction and indeed analysis from the games over the past weekend in the Championship and indeed in soccer. Plenty of action across the Mayo Football League and a great win for Mayo FC yesterday in the FAI National League. A 91st minute goal saw them beat Letterkenny on a scoreline of 2-1. Great result for Mayo FC, and badly needed after a string of losses. 3 valuable points on the board there, to say the least. Want to say hello as well to Dominic Lowry and Brickin, celebrating a big birthday today. That's from all the friends and neighbours, with a big party planned in Maguire's. Going to take a look very quickly as well to the clock on Sunday Sport, with thanks to Oliver Kelleher. It's just gone 25 minutes to 5.
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0: Yes, yeah, Sunday Sport here on Midwest. We'll be live until around 5 o'clock this evening. Just waiting now. I do see that we have the Kill Team players out on the pitch. The Isle Nady lads are just making their way out as well for the last 20 minutes. And of course, as we said before, reports will be available on this game from 8 o'clock onwards tonight on our very own Sunday Sports wrap-up show. And indeed, if you go to the Listen Back section on our website, you'll be able to listen back to the full programme. Will be available as a podcast. We're going to join back in now with our commentary team for this quarter-final clash of Ryan Bailey and Nigel Reap.
1: And if you can stay at it, and I think Isle of Nady were way out, long time out before Kiltane, mad to go at it again, were Kiltane. But then again, scores change matches, and this is what I'm saying, is the big players, this is when they stand up and count it, and it's hugely important that a couple of the Kiltane players from their point of view stand up, and the same with the Isle of Nady players. You know, you were making the point about Joe McNamara, that he's been quiet, now is the time he could step in.
2: Absolutely, yeah. Just having a look around to see if they made any changes for the start of extra time. I see number 19 Andrew Gallagher is still there for Isle of Nady.
1: Yeah.
2: Neither side, from what I can see,
1: Don't see any changes. Definitely in the Kiltain defence up. You know, Owen Doherty is tied up at the back on Zach Collins. They probably feel they have to have him there. It'd be great if they could release him.
2: Peter Collins wins possession from the throw-in against Rory Ginty, and he gets Isle of Nady off and running here straight away. They come down the left-hand side now through Ryan McNamara. Remember, Isle of Nady struggled with this breeze in the first half. McNamara kicks that one high. It's going to go out to the left. Has it gone wide? It has. Zach Collins tries to keep it in play. And the first shot, no score registered.
1: Yeah, but experience, when teams are tired, the one thing you got to do is move them around a small bit. But on both sets of forwards, Isle of Nady just need to move it around, set up a better shooting chance. And, you know, not be snapping at shots like that.
2: Derek Carey with the kick out, goes to his right-hand side. Looking for Liam Dunne, who goes over his head and it's into the corner. And Isle of Nady have won it back, but it's touched on the ground there by Andrew Gallagher. And it's going to be a free in here for Kiltane. Liam Dunne, who takes it quickly and goes back to Mikey Sweeney. Derek Carey was just making his way up to have a go at it, but Kiltane goes short instead. Brendan Gibbons with the tackle on Sweeney. Sweeney still going forward here. Gets round a couple of challenges, holding on to the ball very well. And it's now out to Liam Donoghue once again. Charlie Ginley takes it on the right-hand side, looking for a pass forward, and finds Johnny Dean. Takes the 1-2. Ginley gets inside the tackle. He's going past Darrow O'Malley here. Onto his left boot. Lovely dummy from Charlie Ginley. And a dummy on the right. Hand passes inside to Josh Carey. This will be a great score for Kiltane if they can get it.
1: Carey.
2: Hand pass across the goal from Carey. Flick towards goal. And it's taken off the line by the number 4, Isle of Nady, Kieran Burke. Brian O'Flaherty haven't had a cover, to be fair. But Burke does excellent to get across the goal and take that one for Kiltane. They've won a free here to their centre-back, Jermuth Gibbons, who looks to play it forward now under a lot of pressure and manages to find the goal scorer. Brendan Gibbons solos forward. He's got the legs.
1: Shamey Lally is in.
2: Shamey Lally's here now. A 2-on-1 for Isle of Nady. And Lally just opts to tap it over the bar. It's his fourth point of the day. And Isle of Nady take the lead.
1: Yeah, Shamey Lally's been outstanding, but again, just Kiltane switched off, got in behind them. One interesting point, the wind has changed a small bit, Ryan, and in fairness, I think Isle of Nady had the wind far more in this first period of extra time.
2: Isle of Nady took the lead early on in the game.
1: The kick out as well.
2: Kiltane
1: yes,
2: led all the way through afterwards. Derek Carey's kick out goes long, goes through the hands of Rory Ginty, but an Isle of Nady man was fouled on that occasion, and Levi Barrett now going to take the free just inside his own half. He's going to go long with this. Off the outside of the right, looking for Collins inside. He's in a battle with Owen Doherty. Breaks away from the two of them. Doherty looks like he's going to win the foot race, and he does. Hand pass it across goal to Sweeney. Kiltane with possession now in Martin Gallagher. Past the challenge of Brendan Gibbons. Gibbons is working really hard to try and win the ball back.
1: That's brilliant from Gibbons.
2: Not letting go at all. Back outside and out over the line. It's going to be... Well, it was looking like it was a line ball for Isle of Nady, but a free in instead for Kiltane. And I can see Mikey Ginley has the top off and ready to go here for Kiltane as well. Charlie Ginley plays it across the field to Mikey Sweeney. That's a dangerous one, but Sweeney does well to get there in front of Darrow O'Malley. Sweeney now, Josh Carey's inside looking for it. Instead, he goes beside him to Liam Donoghue. Hand pass inside to Charlie Ginley. Ginley goes down under the challenge, holds on to it well. But Isle of Nady win it back. It's in the hands of Andrew Gallagher, and they're looking to work it out here. There's a ball on down the line to Brendan Gibbons. Darrow O'Malley instead hand passes it inside to Caelan Joyce. and the kick forward finds Dara Joyce now. He's got a runner off the shoulder. That's the cornerback Kieran Burke. Burke goes down and wins the ball. Plays it back outside to Dara Joyce. Joyce looks to go through the gap and he's fouled by Mikey Conroy about 45 yards out on the angle. The Island Navy management team just tells them to put it down and let Brian O'Flaherty have a go at it.
1: The Kiltain attack way too narrow, way too narrow on that occasion. You know, always going into trouble. You know, Mikey Sweeney does well, Charlie Gilney does well, but they're just, you know, they're all the time going down to the centre. They have to put a bit of width on it. In fairness to Kiltain, are in the first period of the second, the first period of extra time, they haven't gone down the left hand side once. They haven't got even across into that corner. They got to get somebody to widen this out, especially when extra time, when legs are getting tired, guys are going down. You got to widen the game out when you're attacking.
2: I think Island Navy are going to have to make a change here because Andrew Gallagher is down and looking worse for wear.
1: Yeah, Flaherty got one of these, you know, just got it wrong the first time. It'll be interesting in the first half.
2: So we'll see now. The wind is favouring him more so.
1: Yeah, wind has definitely picked up.
2: See what he can do from here. O'Flaherty strikes that one very well. Is that one going to get inside the post?
1: Thing.
2: It's not. It's gone to the left and wide. It's the second wide of the day for Brian O'Flaherty. He did kick a 45 in the second half of the game and they're going to make that change now. In comes the number 18, Paul Corcoran. And it is Andrew Gallagher, wearing 19, who's going to be coming off.
1: Yeah, it's interesting, you know, with goalkeepers and guys that kick a ball like that. Sometimes they chip it, sometimes they drive through the ball. I just think he was better off if he'd driven through that ball rather than he tried to chip it over the bar, and the wind is always going to catch that type of a kick far more.
2: So, Dara Carey with the kick now. Let's see if he can find one of his teammates. Island 80 lead by a point, 116 to 212 in the first half of extra time. Rory Ginty goes up for it. The break is won by Johnny Dean, but it spills out of his hands and Island 80 win it back now to Levi Barrett. Gives it across to Dara Joyce. The two number 14s beside each other. Josh Carey applying the pressure. And it's hand pass forward now to Shamie Lally. 4 points so far today. Gets Dara Joyce off the shoulder. Joyce hand passes inside to Collins. Collins spins off the right boot. High up into the air. Has it got the accuracy? It's certainly got the distance, but it's gone to the right and wide.
1: Yeah, a bit unlucky. He's not happy about it. He's asking the referee to check with his umpires, but in fairness, the umpire on the far side from the word go, he was adamant it had gone outside the post. I think they need to get a couple of scores. Again, it's if the wind stays where it's at. But in the second half, surely you think with that bit of a breeze that Josh Carey will get one or two chances.
2: Dara Carey goes long to his right with this kick out. The break is going to be won by Josh Carey. Goes down on the ball, fouled in the back. He's looking to take the solo and go quick and does. He's got Liam Donoghue beside him for support, uses him. Donoghue now opens up the legs, going
1: advantage.
2: Forward.
1: Advantage.
2: He's fouled. The shot comes from Alton Corrigan off the left boot. Corrigan splits the post. It's his first score of the day, Alton Corrigan.
1: Yeah, and his first real, you know, input into the game, to be fair. You know, he's waited out on the periphery of the game, you know, just been smart with the hands, but really comes across and they need him now. But again, it's the first time we've seen Donoghue since he came back in, Ryan, really make any input, and he looked 100% there as he drove through. And when you feel yourself you might have an injury, a run like that might make the difference. So again, for Mikey Sweeney's and Shamie Lally's battle is absolutely box office stuff.
2: Brilliant battle, and Mikey Sweeney comes out the better on this occasion, winning the kick out from Island Navy's Brian O'Flaherty. Plays it forward to Charlie Gilney, looking for a runner off the shoulder.
1: Again,
2: and
1: Donoghue.
2: Liam Donoghue goes forward. The solo just gets away from him, and Island Navy pick up the pieces. And again, it's that man, Levi Barrett, who's gone on so much ball in this game, gets past the challenge.
1: Yeah, Levi Barrett has been absolutely outstanding. You know, there's so many unsung heroes that's just in the battle all the time.
2: Absolutely, and Dara Joyce now going down the line, looking to take on Mikey Conroy. Serious pace from Dara Joyce. He's really put on the burners here. He's on his left boot. Hand pass inside to Collins. Collins takes it. He's on his right boot now.
1: He's
2: held back. He has advantage. And Kiltain just swarm him here. He's going to try and take on the shot. But the referee brings it back. It's going to be a free in here for Island Navy. And Zach Collins and Mikey Conroy getting to know each other a bit better. And you can see it here, Nigel. We've got two players down there stretching the calves.
1: Yeah, the two boys that I'm talking about earlier on, Dara Joyce and Mikey Conroy. Huge mileage put in. Dara Joyce went down the line there like he was a 21-year-old. He tapped this ball over the bar, put them back 1 point ahead. That's a brilliant battle. It's a brilliant, brilliant battle. Absolutely brilliant for the neutral to see these two teams going at it. And full credit to both of them.
2: And Dara Joyce splits the posts.
1: Yeah, another substitute from Island Navy.
2: And Island Navy are bringing in Mark Kirby, who was down to start this game. He's coming in to replace Jermot Gibbons.
1: Yeah, they're putting him straight into the full back line on Charlie Ginley. It's amazing. Put a bit extra legs on Ginley. Ginley's gone on one or two balls the last while, and it's good management from the sideline straight away. They see that they need to get fresh legs onto him.
2: Johnny Dean wins possession from the kick out, gives it to Martin Gallagher. That is Darragh Joyce's fifth point of the day today. And now Shane Gallagher in possession for Kiltane. Again, Isle Nady putting huge pressure on. Rory Ginty has it now. 3 points to his name so far today. Plays it long inside, looking for Josh Carey. Finds Carey, who's out in front of Peter Gordon. Gets past the challenge. Finds a man outside, Ulton Corrigan. Now with Charlie Ginley, looking across the field. Finds Liam Dunhu at the hand pass. He's got Owen Doherty for support.
1: Right, man.
2: Doherty can shoot, but instead he gives it inside. Chance here for Kiltane. Back outside to Doherty once again. Now Liam Dunne, who just gets away from, but Dunne, who does brilliantly to get that to Charlie Ginley. Ginley loses it. Kiltane have
1: everyone
2: it back though.
1: Everyone is losing it.
2: And again, Isle Nady turn it over. That's a huge tackle put in to Josh Carey. And Ryan McNamara has it now for Isle Nady. It's Kiltane 2-13. That's 19 points. Isle Nady 1-17 is 20. Isle Nady with a 1 point lead. It's in the hands of Ryan McNamara now, looking to get past the challenge. But Mikey Sweeney is the man who takes it back. He runs around Brendan Gibbons. He's fouled and he's got a free on the 45. Solo and goal from Mikey Sweeney. Plays it forward to Mikey Conroy now. Conroy uses Liam Donoghue, looking for Josh Carey inside. Jamie Lally is down on the deck for Isle Nady. That could be a huge turnover if they can keep it now, Isle Nady, but they don't. Liam Donoghue and
1: yeah, they need to get the ball. Both teams need to get the ball out of traffic. They need to move the opposing team around.
2: Kiltane have an overload here. That's
3: great,
2: a massive hit
3: put in from Caelan Joyce, and Isle Nady have turned the ball over.
1: Get a score out of this, Ryan, if you can get a score. And they've overlaps all over the place here.
2: Oh,
1: huge chance.
2: Got four or five players over.
1: Right,
2: Brendan Gibbons
1: now
2: plays it across. The shot for Isle Nady goes over the bar. It's right. Ryan McNamara. It's his fourth point of the day, and the halftime whistle goes here in extra time. Isle Nady lead by two. It's Isle Nady 1-18, Kiltane 2-13, and the game has swung.
1: Ah, huge play. Absolutely mammoth hit. You know, 35 metres out from your own goal, mammoth hit, and the ball pops up and they drive out, have overlaps all over the field. They're going to be actually driven down the neck of Kiltane, possibly looking for a goal. But you know, I think there's a touch of a breeze with Isle Nady in the first half, but they just have the energy. They have the energy here in the sideline. You know, every single breaking ball has been celebrated, and their body language is so good at the moment. You know, they are the underdogs. That's the way they felt. They were the most ones that felt to grieve out of what happened last weekend, because they felt that in extra time they would have won the game, and that's the language they'd have been talking all week, and they'd have been saying, as I said at the beginning of the game, get this to a battle, get it down the finishing line, we'll see where it takes us. And that's exactly where they're at the moment. They have to be delighted.
2: That's for sure. There'll only be a couple of minutes here before we restart for the second half extra time, so we'll stay with it. We mentioned it at the end of normal time there, Nigel, that the one team they'll be looking on this and licking their lips is Davitt's. Two teams here, you know, two full 60s, two extra times in the space of just over 7 days. A lot has gone into the legs here. And again, a short turnaround for next weekend.
1: I think it's honestly, you know, in the interests of fair play, you know, they probably will turn around to people like me and say, oh, we can't do anything, we can't change it, you know. But in the interests of fair play, like you have Davis there, who actually are going to play two games in 20 days. You know, the Isle Nady or Kiltane are going to play three in 14 days, you know, with a 6 day turnaround to the final, you know, to the next game. Davis, 18 day turnaround, you know, and that includes now two periods of extra time. It is so, so unfair, you know, and it's not of the making of any of these two teams that this happened, you know. So it's so, so unfair. And I honestly think, in the interest of fairness, that the game, I know Davis are going to say to me, Nigel, you're nuts. And that we can't be waiting and holding the whole competition up any longer. But I think, look, it's a huge for whoever wins this game to go out next Saturday and even be competitive. I think the odds of that are so long, and I think it just does make a bit of the thing of the competition. But Davitt's won't mind that if they come through, and of course Ballon Roe are already there waiting for it at the moment. Whoever wins this, they'll go again if it is next Saturday. But I just think, in the interest of fairness, it would be, you know, if it can be done at all. Now, maybe it can't be done, but if it can be done at all, they should be at least given an extra break. At least it should be till Sunday to give the extra day also.
2: Isle Nady have just broken out of their huddle. If you're in that Kiltane huddle now, Nigel, 2 points behind, what are you saying?
1: You're just saying belief. You know, it's It's just you have to stay with what you're doing. You know, Mikey Sweeney has absolutely been absolutely atrocious. Mikey Conroy as well, but he looks like he's tired and their bodies had to. There is one change they possibly can look at doing if they feel they can take a chance on it, and that is to take young Doherty, Owen Doherty, out of the cornerback position where he's marking Zach Collins. If they can take a chance, I think they'll have to do it, is take him out of there, and he's the guy that's at the middle, you know, that can come down through the middle and set up a lot of scores. He did it early in the championship when I watched him. Liam Donoghue has come into it a small bit. They just hope they can get another 10 minutes out of Liam Donoghue. This is their championship, you know, this is the swan song. They have to go at it, but Island 80 be delighted. They have a bit of a chokehold on this. If they can continue to win those battles that they're winning, they're going to be home and host.
2: And the throw in here, let's see who wins possession from this. Shamie Lally's going for it, and Lally has won the ball for Island 80. They lead by 2. 118 is 21, 213 for Kiltane is 19 points. The ball is switched out to the right hand side.

0: Murren Island 80, Shamie Lally drives through it and wins the ball, you know. He's like, at this stage, he's following Mikey Sweeney absolutely everywhere. He could end up being back in Bangor tonight.
1: That's for sure. It's a kick out from Dara Carey. Again, Island 80. They've certainly won the midfield battle today, and it's in the hands of Dara Joyce now. As you mentioned, Nigel, he's come out round the midfield.
0: Yeah. Huge decision to make that, and it just shows you how fit Dara Joyce is. Huge credit to him, you know, that he has at this stage of his career the wherewithal to come out there, have the legs, and of course we always knew he had the smarts.
1: Levi Barrett in possession now, takes it from Caelan Joyce, who put in that massive hit in the first half of extra time. Barrett looking for options now, just scanning around to see what's on, and he uses his full back Peter Gordon. Lovely kick pass off the left to find a man out on the far sideline. Peter Collins plays it down the line now. It's in the hands of Brendan Gibbons. Shoots off the right. He's got distance in that, but not the accuracy. It's gone to the left and wide. A second shot of the second half of trying for Ryan Eddy, and they're yet to register a score.
0: Yeah, actually, the first one was an easier chance, but you know what? I have to give them huge credit for there is actually the way they moved the ball across the field. They moved it from one sideline to the other, really moved Kiltane, you know, right around the field and set up the shooting chance. It wasn't far wide, but, you know, if they continue to do that, they'll get one or two scores. And one or two scores is probably going to win this for them.
1: Derek Carey goes
0: cleaning up
1: with
0: here
1: kick
0: in the middle of the field.
1: Yeah, Island 80 win it back again. And it makes its way over to the far side of the field to Paul Corcoran, who's come in as an extra time sub. Big hit put in there from Liam Donoghue. Can he win possession back? He does. Excellent from Liam Donoghue, and gives it to his midfield partner Rory Ginty. He played it forward down the line to Alton Corrigan, who wasn't really aware of it, and Island 80 can win it back here. Shamie Lally in possession, goes along with the kick off the outside the right. This is dangerous. Zach Collins is underneath it. Collins has won it in front of Owen Doherty, spins on his right, a brilliant block down from Cathal Carey. It goes out towards the sideline. Caelan Joyce is looking to win possession. Cathal Carey again on his back straight away. Brendan Gibbons now solos down the line. Zach Collins is down with cramp. Still Gibbons goes. He's got Caelan Joyce outside, and another.
0: Yeah, they're going to get a shot away here if they're smart.
1: Looks like it's Shamie Lally who's going in the end line here. He's still going. Good tackle put in from Kiltane, and it's going to go out for...
0: Yeah, it is excellent from Ryan Lady, but they just need to be a small bit smarter. Zach Collins has two guys outside him there, and he just spins, and he's so easily blocked down. Same with Shamie Lally. Goes in on the inline. I think they're 2 points up. Come back, recycle the ball, take another minute off the clock. Do that 3 or 4 times, and they're going to be out the gate.
1: So Derek here with the kick out. It's Zach Collins is still down on the deck receiving some attention for the cramp, and Josh Carey is back in his own full back line to take up the short kick out, being tackled hard by Jack Kearney, but still manages to get it forward
0: here.
1: Johnny Dean plays it forward to Mikey Conroy. Conroy looking to give it back to Dean, not exactly spoiled for options, but manages to find Josh Carey. Hand pass inside to Alton Corrigan. Going to shoot off his left. An excellent block down from the captain of Island 80, Peter Gordon. And Island 80 win it back in their own full back line. Pressure here from Kiltane, but Levi Barrett is cool under pressure. Hand pass it to his left hand side. And Island 80 are working out here through Peter Gordon. Hand passes forward. Finds his cornerback, Kieran Burke. Peter Darryl O'Malley.
0: Peter Gordon has put in some shift. Absolutely unbelievable. They're a full back.
1: And there's an Island 80 man on the deck after the challenge.
0: They'll take their break.
1: Yeah, take their sweet time over this one. Just a reminder of the score. Kiltane 2-13. Island 80 a goal and 18 points. It's a 2-point game here.
0: The middle eight area has been completely taken over by Island 80, and that's where Kiltane are finding it impossible just to get a foothold in that area. The guys that were doing it from them earlier, Mikey Sweeney and Mikey Conroy, are just, you know, the legs are beginning to go, and it's just the real dogs in this, and the battlers in this are an Island 80, and this is suiting them.
1: Dara Joyce plays it inside to Brendan Gibbons. Gibbons going to shoot on the right boot.
0: That is good.
1: Has he got the accuracy? He has indeed. Brendan Gibbons with the all-important goal just before we went for extra time, and he's got another score there. Sean Collins is coming in now for Island 80.
0: Yeah, Gibbons has worked great. I know he's down his corner forward, but he's been out the field because the other lads have played inside there a lot of the time. But Gibbons has worked great along with his crucial goal and his points. You know, 3 points, Ryan. You can't see it happening for Kiltane unless you see possibly another goal.
1: Sean Collins has replaced Zach Collins, and here we go for Island 80. It's Mark Kirby in possession now. He can tap it over. Instead, he goes to McNamara. McNamara going to shoot for goal. Yeah. Saved by Derek Carey.

0: This Blake comes out to Shamey Lally, and Lally hits the net. They've gone berserk on the sideline. That's a huge score for Island 80, and they lead now by 6, 2.19 plays, 2.13. Kiltane are going to have to roll the dice here to try and get something out of it. Tommy Conroy is stripped and he's ready to come in here for the side that are behind by 6. There were 6 up at half time in the game. They're 6 behind now, with the minutes just ticking away from them. Mikey Sweeney had the ball there, but he's lost it. And Island 80 have won it back now with Dara O'Malley. Solos down the field. He's got a man inside, Ryan McNamara, who's in an acre of space. If he taps this over, this could be it. Cuts back onto his left. Shoots. Has that one. It's hit off the post. It's broken out. Brendan Gibbons and Owen Doherty race for it. Gibbons is there first. Tips it away from Doherty. There's players falling all over the field here. Gibbons is cut inside. Gibbons fists it over the bar. Island 80 lead by 7 points. What a turnaround in this game. An extra time as Kiltane are going to make that sub. There's another man down on the deck for Island 80. I think it's actually Ryan McNamara, who's just after setting up that score.
1: It is, you know, I know we've already mentioned it. I think it's impossible for anybody, you know, from this kind of a game, especially after extra time last week, to recover the next week. But if it was a boxing match, it'd nearly be thrown in the towel for Kiltane at the moment. They're just out on their feet all over the place.
0: Yeah, Island 80 are just absolutely everywhere, particularly as you mentioned in that middle eight. Tommy Conroy has come in to replace Mikey Conroy, and Conroy gets onto possession straight away, plays it into Mikey Sweeney, just drops it on that occasion. He's looking for a hand pass here, it across, a goal chance here for Kiltane. It's off the line, locked on the line by, I think it's the number 10, Mark Kirby, who's back there. Did so well to set up that goal just a few moments ago, and he's at the other end helping Island 80 out.
1: And there was another actually pass across the goal, if it was an open goal, but that's why it's like Brazilian football at this stage. It's end to end, it's wide open.
0: Yeah, it's completely wide open. And again, Ryan McNamara, he's just got back up to his feet actually, and he's in an acre of space on this side. The shot from Island 80, Sean Collins, curls towards goal, but it's gone to the left of the wide. As they say, it could be as good as a score.
1: It's as good a goal as at this stage, but it's amazing. I counted Kiltane out, and you know, that was an absolutely gilt-edged goal chance. You know, actually any of the two of them could have taken it, and the guy that gets on the end doesn't get any power, gives the Island 80 guy a chance to get back onto the line.
0: Sean Gaughan has come back on here for Kiltane, and he's coming on in place of Shane Gallagher, who's hobbled off behind the goals. The kick out comes, Charlie Ginley gets a break on it, but again Island 80 are there, and it's Mark Kirby who's made a massive impact since coming in as a sub in extra time. Levi Barrett, with a serious engine in him, plays it forward to Shamey Lally. They can seal it here now. Island 80, they lead by 7 points. The game is all but wrapped up. Lally goes for the shot, it trails out to the right and wide, but he's won the free.
1: Yeah, just a bit of ill discipline, I think, on Josh Carey's part. After he kicks the ball, he just, you know, that's just pure frustration.
0: Yeah, and they'll tap this over now. Ryan McNamara is the man.
1: Shamey Lally is, he's not sparing Kiltane at the moment, and he's giving them loads of it, and, you know, they're just losing their discipline, and, he's, you know, there's a bit off the ball here with Josh and Shamey Lally.
0: That is
1: so
0: for sure.
1: The game is won. Shamey Lally needs to stay out of this. You know, the last thing.
0: That's for sure. Ryan McNamara, 6 points for the day. It's his second free. He's got 4 from play. He got 8 last week, 6 today. And Derek Carey with the kick out now. Island 80, 2.21. Kiltane, 2.13. They've really turned on the burners in extra time. 2 minutes to go on this one. Derek Carey with the kick out. Kiltane will need a miracle from here. Josh Carey wins possession from the kick out. He's pulled back by the Island 80 man. There's a bit of afters.
1: There's not a lot on affairs. And affairs referee, he's dead right. There's nothing in that. You know, Peter Collins is making a meal out of it. I think that, you know, I know he does. He's giving me a yellow card.
0: Yeah. And the ball is dropped, so I'm not sure will he give Kiltane the free. It might be thrown up. And he's giving him a straight red for it.
1: I don't agree with it. To be honest with you, I don't agree with it. I know he pushes him away with his hand. You know, he can say, that's not a strike. You know, it's not a strike in a million years. You know, when the new rules are brought in for the decision, Peter Collins pulls the jersey right around. He knows he's frustrated. It's a hop, maybe a yellow card and a hot ball. You know, and Peter Collins probably is half deserving of a black card in that situation. And you get away with it.
0: And the result is a hot ball, and Kiltane have won possession from it. It's in the hands now of Martin Gallagher, who goes down towards the corner. Levi Barrett applying serious pressure. Gallagher still going here. He's going in the end line. They're calling for steps. He's got the free here for Kiltane. Brings it back outside, and he's looking to take this one quickly. They're going to have to work a couple of goals here. Mikey Sweeney on the ball now. Has a man outside. What's Sweeney going to do from here? Plays it out to his right-hand side to Liam Donoghue. Donoghue's going to go for goal. And it's saved by Brian O'Flaherty. A low shot, low-driven shot from Liam Donoghue. and it's gone out for a 45. You're ticking away the seconds here now. We're into the last minute of this extra time, and they're calling a breach here. Kiltane.
1: Okay, so yeah, just got into 2 minutes of injury time. That's what the linesman is telling us here. 2 minutes of injury time, just got into it.
0: So Derek Carey now with the ball on the 45. He's got Charlie Ginley beside him.
1: 8 points. This is done and dusted, no question about it.
0: He'll probably drop this one, as you'd imagine, in around the house, and that one's going to carry straight in towards the goals, but it's taken by Eoghan Nady, and it's all over. Eoghan Nady are into the intermediate semi-final, and just look on the screen, you can see exactly what it means to them. Kiltane were the favourites last week, and they were the favourites in many people's minds heading into today. The goal from Brendan Gibbons with the last act of normal time brought it to extra time, and Eoghan Nady have been fantastic in extra time to win this game out.
1: Yeah, as I say, you know, it's you find reasons, and they were the ones that were hurt more. They felt they were, you know, really wronged in Bangor the last day, and they really stuck at it. You have to give them huge credit. Where Eoghan Nady were at last year, you know, involved in relegation, you know, or down at that end of the, we'll say, the battle, we'll say, at intermediate, you know, and a lot of people were saying that Eoghan Nady would be one of the teams that was struggling to go down, and now you see them in a semi-final, and deservedly so. And, you know, went out to Bangor, made a huge battle, would probably have won the game if everything, the rules were applied as they should have been the last day, and that's what they felt wrong by. Had to stay in it. At times they were hanging in today, Ryan, and Kiltane had the chance, and I know they needed the goal at the very, very last minute to bring it to extra time, but you know, sometimes you keep doing the right things and your attitude is right, etc., you get what you deserve out of it, and I think Eoghan Nady has done that.
0: Eoghan Nady, of course, junior champions back in 2022. The step to get to an intermediate semi-final a few years later is massive, but the character that it's taken to get here after all that happened last week, after all that happened today, to get the goal late on and bring it to extra time, and they showed their mettle there for sure.
1: I look at guys like Peter Collins. It's a good 10 years ago since Peter Collins was a stalwart, a midfielder in a junior setup I was involved in. Actually, there was a bit of silence there for James Kelly, a member of the Park club. He was involved in that team with us, and I know, thinking of James Kelly, he had such time for Peter Collins. He was saying he was the ultimate in a club player and a club man. He was actually a coach with an under 16 Eoghan Nady team that were beaten in a county final by my own club, Knockmore, earlier in the year. And I spoke to him about it and all the work that was done at underage and how they felt it was so important to get kids through, because where, you know, what numbers at where they're in at Eoghan Nady at the moment, and to get the rewards for it at the moment. Again, I know I'm repeating myself, I would just love to see them get an extra week and get a fair, absolutely fair crack. I know they won't mind, they'll say we'll bring it on and all that, but you know, when the management tomorrow morning, you know, when the cold light of day, and when they see the injuries and see the legs and all that kind of stuff, they'll be hoping that, you know, maybe there's a possibility at least push back until Sunday.
0: That's for sure. They're all out in the field. You can see exactly what it means to them. Nigel, if you were to pick out a standout player there, to be fair to Kiltane, a few of their lads were doing really well. What do you reckon from the Eoghan Nady side?
1: You can look at. I'll start just quickly with Kiltane. You know, like Mikey Sweeney, Tommy Conroy, with the two guys that were the real standout, and Martin Gallagher there as well. Owen Doherty, a cornerback, always does his stuff. But you know, again, it was Warriors more so. You had the assassins, we'll call them, in young McNamara, Ryan McNamara, and in Zach Collins up front, you know, they got the scores and all that kind of stuff. Darragh Joyce, absolutely brilliant. I'm going to go with Shamie Lally today, because he went to centre half forward, he led with his, you know, his heart on the sleeve, you know, and really, really physically as well as football wise laid down a gauntlet to Kiltane, and it was his kind of spirit that kept Eoghan Nady in the game, got them the goal back, and in extra time he went on, and you could see what it meant when he rattled that ball in the net. He nearly jumped the wire, you know.
0: That's for sure, a massive win for Eoghan Nady, 221 to 213, and they march on now to what we believe to be a semi-final next week against Davits to see who will meet Ballinrobe in the county final. Nigel, thanks for joining me today, appreciate your company. They've saved the best one to last, I think, this weekend.
1: Absolutely.
0: Eoghan Nady march on to the intermediate semi-final. We'll have reaction very shortly.
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3: Okay, lads, thank you very much to Ryan Bailey and Nigel Reap for this afternoon's coverage of Kiltane versus Islanady. And congratulations to Islanady. They have made it past this quarterfinal replay on a scoreline of 221 to Kiltane's 213 after extra time. That is it from this edition of Sunday Sport. Thank you very much for tuning in. Evening edition is on the way next. After that, we have Viv Brennan playing all your favourite classic music hits on the Sunday Gold right through until 8 o'clock, when we will have our Sunday Sports wrap-up show. But from all of us here on the sports team, have a good evening. Goodbye.
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3: A very good evening and you're welcome along to Sunday's Evening Edition with Rowan Kelly. News and weather on the way very shortly, but first it's time for this evening's death and funeral notices. The death has occurred of PJ Brett, Carroll Hall, Ballyglass, Claremorris, peacefully in the Mayo Hospice. Reposing at Ballyglass Community Centre on Monday evening tomorrow from 5 o'clock with removal at 7 to the Church of Our Lady, Queen of Peace in St Gerald, Mayo Abbey. Requiem Mass on Tuesday morning at 11 o'clock with burial afterwards in the local cemetery. House strictly private, please. Etna Campbell, Castlebar and Irish Town and formerly of Winsfort, Rathcormac, County Sligo. Reposing in Carey's Funeral Home, Ballandine, tomorrow evening from 6 o'clock until 8. Funeral arriving to the Church of the Holy Family, Irish Town, on Tuesday for funeral mass at 2 o'clock, with burial afterwards in Irish Town Cemetery. Daniel Gerard Fitzgerald, Liscromwell, Castlebar and formerly of Abbeyfield, Limerick, unexpectedly at his home. Reposing at his home in Liscromwell tomorrow evening from 5 o'clock until 7. Funeral will arrive to the Church of the Holy Rosary, Castlebar, on Tuesday morning at 11 o'clock for Mass at 11:30. Burial afterwards in the new cemetery, Castlebar. Dermot Finnegan, Abbey Trinity, Tuam, County Galway, suddenly and peacefully at his home. Reposing at Glynn's Funeral Home, Tuam, tomorrow evening from 5 o'clock with removal at 7 to the Cathedral of the Assumption, Tuam. Funeral Mass on Tuesday morning at 11:30 with burial afterwards in Clare Tuam Cemetery. John F. Gallagher, Ballinasally, Achill, at St. Finan's Nursing Unit, Achill Sound. Reposing at Sweeney's Funeral Home, Achill Sound, on Tuesday evening from 5 o'clock until 7. Removal from his home on Wednesday morning to the Church of Our Lady of the Assumption, Dukinella, for Funeral Mass at 11 o'clock, followed by burial in Schlievemore Cemetery. House strictly private, please. Eugene Neary, Carol Doreen, Screen, County Sligo, peacefully at Sligo University Hospital. Reposing at St. Adamond's Church, Screen, on Tuesday evening from 5:30 until 7. Funeral Mass on Wednesday morning at 11:30, followed by burial in St. Mary's Cemetery, Screen. Marion Newman, Nee McHale, New Park, Swinford, and formerly of Tullinahoo, Midfield and UK, unexpectedly. Reposing in Campbell's Funeral Home, Swinford, this evening from 5 o'clock until 7. Funeral Mass in St. Joseph's Church, Midfield, tomorrow at 12 noon, followed by burial in Midfield Cemetery. Breda O'Dowd, Nee Moore, Garin Moore, Dunmore Road, Waterford, and formerly of Pinewoods, Westport and Cork City. Peacefully at the Molam Healthcare in Waterford. Reposing at Thompson's Funeral Home, Waterford, tomorrow evening from 7 o'clock until 8. Requiem Mass on Tuesday morning at 10 in St. Joseph and St. Benedict's Church, Newtown, Waterford. Burial will take place on Thursday morning in Ahavale Cemetery following 10 o'clock Mass in St. Mary's Church, Westport. House strictly private. Thomas Tom Penny, Kilvine, Irish Town and formerly of Clahan's Hill, Kilmaine, peacefully. Reposing in Carey's Funeral Home, Ballindine, this evening from 5 o'clock until 7. Remains will arrive to the Church of the Holy Family, Irish Town, on Monday for Funeral Mass at 12 noon. Burial afterwards in Irish Town Cemetery and house private, please. And Joseph Sheeran, Ballinamore Nursing Home and formerly of Carindine, Kilchima, peacefully at Ballinamore Nursing Home. Requiem Mass in the Church of the Holy Family, Kilchimock, tomorrow at 12 noon with burial afterwards in Kilkenure Cemetery. And that concludes this evening's funeral notices. Midwest Radio extends sympathy to the family and friends of the deceased. May the souls of the departed rest in peace. All funeral arrangements are available to view on midwestradio.ie, where you can also leave a message of condolence.

0: And you're very welcome back to Evening Edition, where the time is just coming up to 15 minutes past five. It's now time to look back at some of the biggest stories in local news over the past week. With that, we hand over to Sarah Jennings.
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2: Minister for Rural and Community Development and the Gaeltacht and Fianna Fáil TD for Mayo, Derek Cleary, this week announced €2.5 million for 44 community vehicles under the CLAR programme. Six Mayo-based organisations are among the beneficiaries. They are the Irish Wheelchair Association in Belmullet, Western Care, St Anthony's Special School, the Bay Project, Gráinne Whale Sub-Aqua Club Search and Recover Unit, and Creavine Ballina Limited. They have each been given various levels of funding between €40,000 and €100,000 for small-scale infrastructure projects. Minister Cleary said groups that missed out on funding will have other opportunities.
3: This is a competitive process. Many groups that applied under the scheme would have got funding in previous years. They would have got funding maybe in 2023 or 2024. So we're trying to get new groups on this occasion. But this is a scheme that runs annually, and any group that's been unsuccessful will have the chance to apply again next year.
2: Councillors at a monthly council meeting of the West Mayo Municipal District outlined a list of local improvement scheme roads in their area that have failed to get funding this year. Westport-based independent councillor John O'Malley said the demand for LIS road funding far exceeds the monies allocated by the government. Councillors were further informed that it is the function of the council staff to allocate monies to the roads that qualify for LIS funding. Councillor O'Malley said he is frustrated with the allocation of funding under the LIS scheme.
4: It's not an awful amount, and people would be delighted if they could get the road done. The problem is that we're not getting enough of funding for LIS, and if we don't start getting more money, there's LIS roads that are on my books and on every other councillor's book that will never ever get done.
2: Revenues in excess of €200 million could be raised for the local government sector through a visitor levy scheme. That's according to new research from the University of Galway, which found that a tourist tax, a long-mooted policy in Ireland, would raise significant funds. While the actual amount of money raised would depend on coverage, the tax rate, exemptions and caps, it is estimated that €220 million per annum could be generated for the local authorities. Dr. Gerard Turley, lecturer in economics at University of Galway, told Midwest Radio what the purpose of the tax is.
5: So the purpose of it would be that it's a local tax. I mean, that's what drove us. We do research on how local authorities are funded. We all know how they're funded from local taxes like rates or the local property tax charges and then transfers. And we were looking around the world to see what other sources of revenue municipalities and councils have. And as you and your listeners know, if you go abroad, stay in a hotel or a bed and breakfast, you often have to pay what might be called a tourist tax or an overnight stay levy or visitor levy. And in most cases, it goes to the municipality or the local council.
2: There are over 50 vacant nursing and midwifery posts at Mayo University Hospital at present. Overall, there are 85 vacant positions at the Castlebar facility. These numbers were confirmed by HSE management last week in response to a question submitted by Castlebar independent councillor Michael Kilcoyne. The councillor is a member of the HSE West Forum, and he raised the question because he says people are often waiting for a long time in the emergency department of MUH to be seen and are told that there are staff shortages. Councillor Kilcoyne says that it is very unfair to vulnerable patients to be left without assistance or a hospital bed.
6: Government has an embargo in place at the moment on the filling of many positions within the HSE. And the problem is that if there's somebody sick and they have to go into hospital, there should be somebody there to assist them and to deal with them. And it's not good enough that these positions are being left vacant.
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0: All right, well, thank you very much for that, Sarah. Looking to the latest weather forecast now for Connacht this evening. Mostly cloudy for the rest of today with patchy mist and hill fog. Some patches of light rain and drizzle in western parts as well will edge eastwards, and fog will develop near windward coasts. Mild and humid with moderate to fresh southwest winds, strong at times near windward coasts tonight. Then cloudy with patchy mist, drizzle, hill and coastal fog. And mist will thicken into fog in places. Relatively mild with temperatures dipping no lower than 13 to 15 degrees in moderate southwest winds, fresh at times along the coast.
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0: And now before we wrap up on Sunday's evening edition, we're going to cross over to Hastings Insurance McHale Park to get the latest from Patrick Henley on the AbbVie Mayo LGFA Junior A Cup decider.
7: Yes, indeed. You're very welcome back here to McHale Park, where I can tell you you've just joined us for the most dramatic of finishes to a Junior A ladies' final of all time. The full-time whistle has just sounded. Briefy scored a penalty just before you joined us. Vivian Ward slotted home a penalty to make it 3-12 to 2-14 and secure the most dramatic victory for Briefy. They win by a point in the end. It was really and truly a rip-roaring second half. At half-time, Kilmer Moy led 1-9 to 6 points. They then made a blistering start to the second half. Mira McHale incidentally scored the last point of the first half for Kilmer Moy just on the stroke of the halftime whistle. And as I said, Kilmer Moy led 1-9 to 6 points. Kilmer Moy made a great start to the second half. Ciara White scored a point, Emer Tracy a free, and Barbara Moffat added another point on 38 minutes. That made it 1-12 to 8 points. But briefly, throughout this game, they just refused to wilt. They came storming back, and a goal from Amy Golden on 39 minutes left it 1-8 to 1-12. But Kilmer Moy then scored a goal of their own just 4 minutes later when Ciara White's sublime chip on 43 minutes. That left us 2-12 to 1-8. And when Kilmer Moy added further points from Maeve Cannon and Fionnuala Collins, that left a 2-14 to 1-10 to Kilmer Moy with roughly 50 minutes gone in the second half. And it looked like it was going to be Kilmer Moy's day. But briefly, just refused to give up the chase. A point at free from Vivian Ward, another point from Niamh Curran, that left it 1-12 to 2-14, reducing the Kilmer Moy lead to just 5 points. And then Brafey scored a goal on 58 minutes to really set up a really tense finale when Vivian Ward's free dropped short, fell to Niamh Curran, and she fisted the ball to the back of the net on 58 minutes. That left it 2-12 to 2-14. Brafey continued to pull forward. They never gave up, and then 3 minutes into injury time, their fullback Caitlin McMenamin was fouled inside the area, and the referee pointed to the spot. Vivian Ward was given the dead ball responsibility, and she was coolness personified. She was the main scorer in chief for Brafey today, and her inch perfect penalty found the back of the net just on the stroke of the full time whistle. So it's all over here, and Brafey, they have really and truly upset the odds. Ciara Moy were the raging hot favourites going into this game, but the underdogs have won here today. Full time scoreline, Brafey 3 goals and 12 points, Kilmer Moy 2 goals and 14.
0: All right, Patrick Henley, thank you very much for that update there. And that is it from Sunday's evening edition. Viv Brennan on the way next with Sunday Goal, but from all of us here on the news team, have a great evening and take care.
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1: Well, hello there. A very good evening to you. You are very welcome along to the programme. Well done to all the teams playing today. Well done to Rowan and to Stephen and to Ryan and all our sports guys. What a great afternoon of sport here on Midwest Radio. Glued to it I was. Now, just coming up to 26 minutes after 5 o'clock, it is Sunday Gold between now and 8 o'clock. A little bit later on, just after 6, we'll have our golden year. We're looking back at the year 1982 this evening, as suggested by one of our listeners. No problem, we will definitely do that. Some great songs in 1982. We'll also do our 7 number ones for you, and we've gone down to the vinyl vault for our 7 number ones a little bit later on, just after 7 o'clock. And then at 8, of course, we'll have our sports roundup show with the lads. Looking forward to that. If you want to make contact with me, 087-941-41. Thanks to Riley's Public House, Pyrmont and Rockland County, where a warm Irish welcome, great crack and good times always await. Now, I'd like to say hi to Winnie this evening, a great listener to Midwest Radio. Hello to you, Winnie. Hopefully everything is okay in your world. I'm going to dedicate this one for you. Kicking us off this evening, here's Nick Lowe.

0: Yeah. There he goes, Mr. Chris Norman. It's Susie Quattro and Stumbling In. Let's say hi to Dorothea this evening. Good evening to you. This is Sunday Gold on Midwest Radio. Viv Brennan in the hot seat, as always, on a Sunday evening. And now it's time for our broadband tech tip.
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0: Now here's a great song. This is a tribute from George Harrison to John Lennon.

Yeah, it was released in 1981. A great, great song too from George Harrison. Now, we've got a few suggestions coming in for 1982. Thank you very much indeed. Dorothy is looking for Thin Lizzy. The boys are back in town. We can do that for you. And also, I want to say hi to Angela and Jerry as well, and Eileen tuned our way as well this evening. Good evening to you all.

1974, it was a Eurovision winner. What a great song, too, from ABBA, of course. Now, a bit of Michael Jackson, lovely. And The Girl Is Mine, 1982. Yeah, we do that for you, Kerry.

And I want to dedicate that to the late, great Paul, who knows, requests that song all the time. This is Sunday Gold Midwest Radio. Let's have another classic from the 70s. Don't forget, by the way, 82. That's the year we're doing for our golden hour between 6 and 7. Playing the best songs from that year for you. A little bit later on, we'll have our 7 number 1. Keep the calls coming into us. We'd love to... your suggestions for our golden year as well. Thank you.

are coming to the TF Royal Theatre in Castlebar. I think it's the 23rd of October. That'll be a great gig. That is the Boomtown Rats with Bob Geldof. Let's have something nice now from the Eagles.

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0: Viv Brennan.
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There she goes, Joan Hart, Jett and the Black Hearts for you on the programme this evening. Our year is 1982. Big hit in the US of A and a big hit here too in Europe. This is Bertie Higgins, K Largo.

0: Oh yeah, what a great song. Love it, and thanks for requesting it. We got Kerry, we're going to do your song for you very shortly. Rochford time, 14 after 6.
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0: Now we're looking back at 1982. Here's Tony Basil.

0: will have to love and meet you.
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1: 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Let's do this one now from 1982 from Blancmange.

0: We really are spoiled for choice. Year 1982 was a good one, I tell you. Great songs there. Paul McCartney as well, Michael Jackson. Some great stuff. Now, just coming up to 29 minutes before the hour of 7.
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Well, German band Kraftwerk there. I'm going to dedicate that actually for Eileen and Luke. And they're bopping along in the kitchen, baking scones and muffins. Keep one or two for me, won't you please, please? Let's head to the break with this one from Dexy's Midnight Runners.

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9: 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From the Bronya Whale?
10: Yeah.
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9: Why? 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Nathan, how are you?
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12: Well, we're looking back at the hits of 1982. Let's get a few more in for you before we finish up the golden hour.

Well, he started life with the Equals in the 1960s, had some great hits, including Give Me Hope, Joanna, that one, Electric Avenue, There We Are, the sound of Eddie Grant, a massive number one for him, way back in our chosen year, which is 1982. Eurovision winner this year was this one for Germany. This is Nico.

She goes. I'd like to dedicate that one especially to Eileen Kavanagh from Turmacady. Eileen, good evening to you. And the message to wish you a very happy birthday, belated birthday wish from all your good friends in Ballinrobe this evening. Well, there we are. That is the year in 1982. Let's do one more for you before we finish it up. And we'll be back after seven with our seven number ones. To take us out, here's Bananarama with the Funboy 3.

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7: At 7 o'clock, good evening, I'm Ruth O'Connell. The final details of Tuesday's budget are being hammered out at government buildings today. A €10 increase in the state pension and core weekly welfare payments now looks set to be included. The renter's tax credit is set to increase and the government has also promised a significant package to cut childcare costs. However, the precise childcare measures and whether households will receive another energy credit are among the issues still being finalised. There are calls for the government to temper people's expectations when it comes to next year's budget. Budget 2027 will be announced on Tuesday, with this year's iteration set to include a number of cost of living supports. The Irish Fiscal Advisory Council has been warning of sizeable overruns in the budget due to a rapid increase in government spending. Economist Austin Hughes says the government shouldn't promise to offset the cost of living crisis.
8: Because we are facing extraordinary pressures and living costs, I think it has to cushion the blows there. Not completely offset them, cushion the blows. And because I think it is framed in the way it is, it means that Wednesday morning, everyone will give out and everyone will be unhappy. And the reality is the government can make small steps to make things a little bit better rather than dramatically change the world.
7: Labour wants a higher bank levy to help reverse the proposed increase in public transport fares. The party's also calling for overcrowded train services to be addressed in the budget. Its social protection spokesperson Kildare South TD Mark Wall argues that as the price of fuel soars, the government must reverse the planned hike in fares.
9: Almost daily now I get calls from people on the main arteries into our major cities who are stuck in traffic for hours on end because fares are increasing, and also regarding the capacity of public transport as well. So we need to look at the capacity restraints that we have, but we also need to encourage people back into public transport rather than increasing the fares, which will only prohibit them. And the NTA themselves have admitted that too.
7: A full week has passed since the start of the Drumcree standoff. A major policing operation was launched over the weekend as residents continue to block the Orange Order from entering the Garvahy Road. Both sides held rallies yesterday to bolster support ahead of a legal challenge against the parade tomorrow. Belfast rappers Kneecap are in Portadown this evening to show their support for the local community. Desi Traynor will be among the Garvahy Road residents in court tomorrow.
10: And I'm out on that road now. I've been out on that road all week. I'm actually exhausted. I'll be up in the Court of Appeal tomorrow as one of the people who's bringing the case against the Orange. And you see the people that came here yesterday? You see the boost that gave to all nationalist Ireland and all shades and of all opinions? We give great strength from that. There's no going back. This is going to finish once and for all.
7: Gardaí have renewed an appeal to identify a young woman who was knocked to the ground during an incident on Henry Street in Dublin, which a man died. 35-year-old Eve Sakila died after being restrained by several security staff on May 15th. Ella Anderson reports.
11: Gardaí investigating the death of Eve Sakila have today launched a fresh witness appeal, including asking for a woman in her late teens or early 20s to come forward. During the incident, a male and a female were knocked to the ground. While Gardaí have spoken to the man, they have yet to reach the woman. She's described as a white female with dark hair who was wearing a khaki-coloured coat, black crop top, blue jeans and black Adidas runners. After being knocked to the ground, she got back to her feet and later walked towards O'Connell Street. Gardaí want to speak to her as part of their investigation, and anyone with information is asked to contact Store Street Garda Station.
7: And tributes are being paid to the award-winning press photographer who was killed in a collision in Meath yesterday afternoon. Colin Keegan was pronounced dead at the scene of the crash on the R156 at Harlockstown, Dunboyne, which involved the motorbike he was riding and a car. The 54-year-old had worked with the Collins Photo Agency. In a post on social media, Press Photographers Ireland say Colin spent his career capturing the heart, soul and history of Ireland. That's your news update at 4 minutes past seven.
12: And in sports, the Republic of Ireland bring a turbulent international window to a close against Israel and Serbia tonight. It's the second meeting between the sides in a week following Ireland's 3-0 victory in Hungary last Sunday. James Abanko has travelled with the squad despite being suspended and having been one of the players allegedly subject to racist abuse from Israel supporters in that first game. Boss Hamer Hagrimsson says it's been great to have the defender remain with the group despite everything that's happened.
13: James Abanko came with us here. He wanted to show his support even though he is suspended. He wanted to be one of the team members, which shows how important the players feel this squad is, and just feel the togetherness and want to kind of show that they are a part and want to be a part of this squad.
12: Across channel, Manchester City have moved 2 points clear at the top of the Women's Super League after beating Arsenal 4-2 at the Etihad. They've leapfrogged Chelsea, who earlier won 3-0 at West Ham, with Katie McCabe returning from illness off the bench. London City Lionesses thrashed Tottenham 6-1, while Abby Larkin was on target for Crystal Palace in a 1-1 draw with Aston Villa. Elsewhere, Brighton beat Charlton 5-1, Caitlin Hayes starting for the hosts. In rugby, Munster face a number of injury concerns ahead of their first Interpro Derby of the URC season. Michael Milne and Dermot Kilgallen were both forced off during their bonus point victory over the Bulls at Thomond Park last night. Finian Wisherley was a late withdrawal. Clayton McMillan's side will travel to Belfast to take on Ulster next weekend. In Gaelic games, Ethan Rafferty has called time on his inter-county career with Armagh after 13 seasons with the senior panel. The 32-year-old was part of the squad that lifted the Sam Maguire in 2024 and helped Armagh end an 18-year wait for an Ulster title this season. Rafferty became one of the most recognisable goalkeepers in Gaelic football after switching from an attacking role in 2022. That's your latest news and sports update. I'm Daniel Pitcher at 6 minutes past seven.
14: The weather forecast
15: with Connolly's Audi, Ballina, Sligo and Galway, where ordering your 262 vehicle is easy at connollys.ie.
16: Now, it is going to be cloudy tonight with patchy mist, drizzle and hill and coastal fog. The mist will thicken into fog in places. It's going to be relatively mild overnight with temperatures dipping no lower than 13 to 15 degrees in moderate southwest winds, fresh at times near the coast. And remember that if you want a detailed forecast, you can visit met.ie.
14: The weather forecast with Connolly's Volvo Cars Galway, where ordering your 262 vehicle is easy at connollys.ie.

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1: Well, if you're sitting comfortably, we're going to do our 7 number 1's where we've taken them from deep in the vinyl vault.

0: Well, we went deep into the vault for them this evening. There we are.
1: Please flame, oh, Marie's name.
0: Now, we started off on our seven number ones with The Man from Laramie from Jimmy Young. I won't tell you what year it was, but it was a long time ago. Whatever will be Doris Day, Que Sera Sera, Young Love, Tab Hunter, All I Have to Do is Dream by the Everly Brothers, Johnny Preston with Running Bear, the wonderful Roy Orbison from 1960 with Only the Lonely, and we finish it up from Elvis there, 1961. And that is Marie's the name of his latest flame. Love that one. And the B-side of that single was Little Sister, just to let you know as well. Don't forget, we'll have another seven number ones for you. And I want to dedicate tonight to a wonderful lady. Her name is Una. She's in Kilchmaa. Hello, Una. And thanks for your lovely message. And we'd also wish a happy birthday to Kai Howley this evening. Good evening to you, Kai. We wish you well. Let's take a break. We'll be back with lots more great music, including Tony Orlando and Dawn.
2: Viv Brennan.
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0: That is the Steve Miller Band. That is Abracadabra. Hope you enjoy that one. We're going to go for the break. 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

That is the Beatles, of course. All You Need Is Love. Very famous song because it was the first song that was ever done on satellite broadcast around the world. From 1967. Let's go up a decade, 1979 this time round. Good memory from the Bee Gees. Here they are with Tragedy.

Well, it's all about the hits of yesteryear. What a great memory from the Bee Gees. Actually heard Porrick Walsh playing this one during the week. Sounded great, so I said, we'll play it for you. Tonight, here's Rick Astley.

Well, there he is, Mr. Johnny Cougar Mellencamp. That has hurt so good from the early 80s. Hope you enjoyed that. And indeed, it brings this edition of the Sunday Gold Show to a close. Coming up in a little while, we'll have the Sports Roundup Show with Rowan and the team. And then after that, Joe Byrne will be here with us. A little bit later on, though, we will have the Late Show, the Sunday Night Late Show, with the legend that is Michael Cummins. That's my lot for this weekend. Back next Saturday morning, just after 7 a.m. for the breakfast show, and returning here for your pleasure next Sunday evening, just after 5:15. That's where we got to leave it. We'll talk to you very soon. Enjoy the week.

0: So the 1 million euro question is, which mid-morning show that's number one in the country is a real stress buster?
1: What's that, a plum? Oh, jeez, what's that? 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
7: Hello and you're welcome along to another edition of the Sunday Sports Wrap-Up Show with Rowan Kelly on this, the 4th of October. Reports, reaction and analysis on the way very shortly, but as always we start off by looking at results from games over the past couple of days. Starting off with the Mayo Football Championship earlier on today, Gary Moore booked their spot in the Connacht Gold Senior Football Championship final with a last four win over Belmullet. The game went to extra time with Gary Moore clinching a 1-point win. That's 2-16 to 2-15. They will play Castlebar, who themselves have not made the final in 9 years. Well, Castlebar earned their spot in the final with a win over Brafey yesterday on a scoreline of 1-16 to 14 points. That game was played out in Charlestown. Looking to the Intermediate Championship next, Island Eady have beaten Kiltane in extra time of today's Egan Jewellers Intermediate Football Championship quarter-final replay. The full-time result was Island Eady 2 goals and 21 points, Kiltane 2 goals and 13. Elsewhere in the Intermediate Championship yesterday, Ballinroe booked their spot in the Intermediate Final with a 14 points to 8 win over Moy Davids in Garrymore. That game was under the lights last night. Moving on to ladies' Gaelic games next in Mayo, and Brafey are the Junior A Cup champions in the ABFI Mayo LGFA Championship Series. They beat Kilmore Moy today on a scoreline of 3-12 to 2-14. It was a late penalty for Brafey which sealed the win. In the Junior C Cup final, it finished Claremorris 12 points, Castlebar Mitchell's 2 goals and 4. Yesterday, Ballinrobe won the Junior C Shield 5-18 to 3-2 against Mayo Gales, while in the Junior B Shield, it wrapped up Belmullet 2-11, Kilcommon 10 points. Also on Friday in the ABFI Junior B Cup Championship final, it finished up Kiltane 3-12, Kilmaine 3 goals and 10 points. Moving on to soccer now, Mayo FC have secured their second win of the FAI National League with a win yesterday. Victory over Letterkenny Rovers in that game, a scoreline of 2 goals to 1. The winner came courtesy of a 91st minute header from Conor McCarthy, giving Mayo 3 badly needed points after a string of losses. Then from yesterday in the Mayo Football League, Connacht Junior Cup Round 1, Westport United 5, Galway Hibs 0, and in the Provincial Junior Shield, Fahy Rovers 3, St John's FC 1. Today in the Mayo Football League, from Round 1 of the Connacht Junior Cup, Ballina Town 7, Gurcheen Celtic 3, and in Round 1 of the Junior Shield, Salthill Devon 6, Banner Hibs 0, Ballinasloe Town 4, Iris St. Hat 2, Shiven Rovers 6, Westport United 1, and Ballivari Blue Bombers 3, Ballymote Celtic 0. There was a promotion relegation playoff in Umbro Milebush Park on the grass pitch today. It finished Cross Ballina 3, Ballinrobe Town 0. And one result from Round 2 of the FAI Youth Cup, Castlebar Celtic 2, Corrib Celtic 1. Now, with all the scores confirmed, it's time to take a deeper look at games from over the past couple of days. Starting off with this afternoon's Connacht Gold Senior Club Championship semi-final between Belmullet and Garrymore in James Stephens Park, Ballina. this game went right down to the wire. With a full-time report, here's our own Stephen Grealis.
3: In a classic that will live long in the ages, it was Gary Moore who overcame Balmullet after extra time to book their place in the County Senior Football Championship final for the first time in 44 years this afternoon in Ballina. An incredible game of football that Balmullet led for long parts of the game. A two-pointer from Ryan O'Donoghue inside the opening 2 minutes setting the tone. At the other end of things, Darren Quinn for Gary Moore chipped back in before Owen O'Donoghue knocked over a two-pointer of his own for Balmullet. Quinn responded with a two-pointer himself before Ryan O'Donoghue got another two-pointer. Inside the opening, 15 minutes, there was four two-pointers kicked, three of them significantly for Balmullet, and they led by 6 points to 3. Quinn with a free would bring the gap back to 2 before Fiona O'Donoghue got his first score of the afternoon. Gary Moore would dig back into it once again, a couple of scores from Mark Gibbons, and then Ryan O'Donoghue would knock over his fifth of the first half for a free, quickly followed up with another from play to put Balmullet 2 clear. Just towards the end of half-time, another score from Balmullet pushed them further in front, but a late two-point free brought in beautifully on the breeze by Andy Glennon had the gap at 1 at the break, 9 points to 8 in favour of Balmullet. The second half was a different game as the wind and rain really picked up, favouring the South Mayo men. But it was Balmullet who got the first score through Anthony Barrett. Enda Hessian would fly forward at the other end and respond very quickly. And then a goal came for Gary Moore. A wonderful finish, nicely put through the legs of Shane Nallon by Mark Gibbons to add to his 2 points early on. What was the Balmullet response going to be? A free from Ryan O'Donoghue to cut the gap back to 1 before Cahill Slattery put Gary Moore back 2 points in front. But from there, Balmullet found another gear. Fiona O'Donoghue got the ball in around the square and finished to the back of the net past Brian Linsky. The first goal Gary Moore conceded all championship, but significantly it put Balmullet to a point to the good. Followed up soon after was a 2 point free from Balmullet goalkeeper Shane Nallon, and all of a sudden the men from Erris found themselves 3 points clear. Then came the drama. A long ball was sent inside and it was flicked to the net by Gary Golden. Balmullet did protest that their goalkeeper Shane Nallon had been found. Incidentally, an incident in the first half at the same end saw a Balmullet goal ruled out, but this one stood and it meant the teams were level going into injury time. Amazingly, Gary Moore would breach by about 20 metres and Ryan O'Donoghue would knock over the subsequent free from the 20 metre line, but late on substitute Trevor Nally got on the end of a loose ball and kicked the ball over the bar, sending it to extra time. In extra time, Gary Moore would have an extra man for the first 8 minutes following a late black card for Balmullet's Colin Barrett, and they made hay early on. Owen McGrail getting a fine score and then finished up a couple of minutes later with Jamie Hessian the substitute. After that, Fiona O'Donoghue would knock over his second point of the afternoon for Balmullet, leaving just one between the sides at the break. But in extra time in that second half, Trevor Nally knocked over a massive two-pointed effort and then another score from Mark Gibbons, 1-3 his total, put them 4 points clear. We thought it was all over, but another long ball into the Gary Moore square was fetched brilliantly by Fiona O'Donoghue and he rifled the ball high into the back of the net past Linsky to bring it down to a one-point game. Amazingly, in the last minute, Shane Nallon, the Balmullet goalkeeper, had a free on the 45-metre line but didn't quite connect with the kick that could have sent Balmullet through to the final. Seconds later, Frank Flynn blew the full-time whistle and Gary Moore will contest the Mauclair Cup decider for the first time since 1982 against the very same opposition they defeated on that day. An absolute classic with amazing performances across both sides. The likes of Rian Kincannon, Fiona O'Donoghue and Ryan O'Donoghue stepping up massively for Balmullet. And on the Gary Moore side of things, Colin Cummins, Limo Corkin and Enda Hessian, the Midwest Radio Sport man of the match, providing big impacts. Full time after a classic of a semi-final from James Stevens Park in Ballina. It finished after extra time. Gary Moore, 2 goals and 16 points. Balmullet, 2 goals and 15.
7: Well, staying with the top tier senior club championship games, and the other semi-final which took place yesterday was between Castlebar Mitchells and Brafey over in Father O'Hara Park, Charlestown. Here's our own Stephen Grealis once more to tell us how that game played out.
3: Castlebar Mitchells soared into their first county senior football final for 9 years with a convincing victory over near neighbours Brafey in Charlestown yesterday afternoon. Castlebar Mitchells led this game from the off. A goal and 4 points from full forward Joe Farrey in the first half, the catalyst for their win. For Brafey, it was a struggle at times as Castlebar Mitchells really didn't allow them to get into the flow that they've shown across this championship. Neil Douglas was in fine form for Castlebar Mitchells as well, kicking a good score early on. He followed that up with a free and a 2 point free. From the Brafey side of things, Conor O'Shea was keeping them in touch. 2 frees from him and a nice point from play had Brafey just 1 behind. when Castlebar Mitchells had cornerback Joe Toohey put off on a black card. But during this period when they were down a man, the Mitchells made hay. A lovely run forward fell to the hands of Joe Farrey and he finished low pack Jack Livingston to the back of the net. He followed this up with a fine point and then a 2-point free to push Castlebar further in front. Leading by 7 points at the break, Brafey knew that they were in a real fight to try and get back into this one. A 2-pointer just before the halftime mark from Matthew Ruan kept them in tow, but Castlebar Mitchells again would fight back. The second half was a lacking of scores, but Castlebar Mitchells, despite going 20 minutes without a point, kept control of this one. A good score from Anthony O'Boyle and a fisted point late on from Keane Welch, enough to see them through. Brafey did get the gap back down to 4 points after some good scores from the likes of David Neary and Conor O'Shea, Tommy Riley chipping in with one as well. But then late on, a free from Jack Livingston for a 2-pointer, which looked destined to go over the bar, was caught above his crossbar by Rory Byrne, and that sealed Castlebar Mitchell's place in the county final. Despite a few moments after the game where there was a couple of unpleasant scenes, Castlebar will roll on to the county final and look to win the Mauclair Cup for the 32nd time. Full time from Father O'Hara Park in Charlestown, Castlebar Mitchell's 1 goal and 16 points. Brafey, 14 points.
7: Thank you, Stephen. Well, it's on to the Egan Jewellers Intermediate Club Championship quarter-final replay we go now, and this game went right down to the wire earlier on to extra time. It was, of course, between Kiltane and Ailineady in Park. To tell us how it played out, here is Ryan Bailey.
8: The Mayo Club Championship saved the best to last this weekend. After a thrilling 80 minutes of football a week ago, we got the same today in Park. But this time, it was Ailineady who came out on top against Kiltane in the intermediate quarter-final replay. It was one of the most high-profile games anywhere in the country this weekend, after all the controversy surrounding last Sunday's game. Ailineady got their replay and were full value for the win. Kiltane raced into a 3-point lead early on after the sides exchanged some well-taken scores. Josh Carey, top scorer in the championship, got the opening goal in the first 10 minutes. A well-worked move involving Martin Gallagher ended up with Carey, who finished low past Brian O'Flaherty. With Kiltane on top, they were dealt a serious blow midway through the half when cornerback James Conroy was black-carded for a trip. But ironically, it was the men from Bangareris who got more out of the 10-minute spell. Charlie Ginley got Kiltane's second goal midway through the black-card spell to put Kiltane 6 ahead, 2-2 to 2 points. Ailineady struggled against a swirling wind throughout the first half and kicked a series of wides. To their credit, the West Mayo men grew as they approached half-time and scores from Dara Joyce, Zach Collins and Ryan McNamara kept them in touch. Carey, Johnny Dean and Owen Doherty kept the board ticking on the other side to retain the 4-point Kiltane lead at the break, 2-6 to 6 points. Ailineady took over in the middle of the field in the second half, with Shamie Lally and Dara Joyce moved to more central positions. With a more favourable wind, Ailineady got the gap back to 2 points, with McNamara and Collins hitting form. To their credit, Kiltane kept them at arm's length, with Mikey Conroy carrying a lot of ball, and 3 scores from midfielder Rory Ginty. Josh Carey's late score put Kiltane back into a 3-point lead, and it looked like they would see the game out. But Ailineady had other ideas. Ailineady pushed in search of a levelling score, and Zach Collins got the ball in the corner. His effort was blocked by Shane Gallagher and fell to Brendan Gibbons, who rifled the ball to the net from 13 yards. Level game. Dara Carey hit a 2-point attempt soon after to try and snatch it for Kiltane, but his effort dropped short and we went for extra time. Ailineady continued their midfield dominance in the extra period and their fitness prevailed as both teams struggled with a second extra time in just 7 days. Joyce, Lally and McNamara hit further scores in the first half of extra time as Ailineady took the lead for the first time in over an hour. 3 down and time against them, Kiltane went to run at the Ailineady defence from deep, but Ailineady turned them over and went straight for goal. Lally got on the end of the move and fired to the net. Game over, and Ailineady held on for a famous win. The midfield victory for Ailineady was the key to their success, with great performances from Lally, Peter Collins and Levi Barrett. Mikey Sweeney was solid throughout for Kiltane, with Mikey Conroy and Martin Gallagher also among their top performers. Ailineady now head for the intermediate semi-final next Saturday with a tight turnaround to face Davids, who wait in the long grass. Full-time score from Park after extra time, Ailineady 2-21, Kiltane 2-13. For Midwest Radio Sport, I'm Ryan Bailey.
7: Well, we are going to stay with the Egan Jewellers Intermediate Club Championship and indeed with Ryan because he was watching on for us last night in Garry Moore under the lights as Moy Davids took on Ballinrobe.
8: Ballinrobe are back in the intermediate final following a 6-point win over Moidavitts in the semi-final on Saturday night. Owen Hughes' side were the underdogs heading into this game, a battle with the outright competition favourites, but that certainly didn't ring true under the lights in Gary Moore. Ballinrobe were all over Moidavitts from the get-go and raced into a 3-point lead, with Ryan Corcoran and Kian O'Connell scoring early on. O'Connell had the Moidavitts defence on strings throughout the game and would finish up with 4 points. It took Moidavitts a while to get into this game, with Kian McHale getting their first score with an excellent 2-pointer off the outside of the left. Evan O'Brien was lead orchestrator for Ballinrobe at centre-forward, setting up a series of first-half points and getting one of his own after a wicked dummy solo. Moidavitts hit 7 first-half whites and had just 3 points on the board heading for half-time, but they were then handed a lifeline. Ronan Clark bagged a ball inside and turned in for goal. Ballinrobe cornerback Quivian Donnelly fouled him and Moidavitts won a penalty, with Donnelly black-carded. On the stroke of half-time, Brian Hanahan stepped up, but his powerful effort was saved by Ballinrobe keeper Luke Jennings, and Liam Devenny blew for half-time shortly after, with Ballinrobe 8-3 ahead. Ballinrobe started the second half with 14 players as a result, yet Moidavitts failed to capitalise with the extra man. The margin was stretched to 9 thanks to 2 outstanding 2-pointers from keeper Jennings, the second one from over 55 metres out. Interestingly, it wasn't until it went back to 15 aside that Moidavitts was starting to kick a few scores. Anthony Jordan and Ryan Kenny pointed, and Ronan Clark hit a brilliant 2 to reduce the deficit. It looked as though Moidavitts could sneak their way back in, but disaster struck. Kian McHale was black-carded for a late tackle near the sideline, and sub Dara Ruan was red-carded shortly after. When McHale returned to the field, Brian Reap was also introduced. Although Reap wasn't fully fit, Moidavitts had to roll the dice. Still a man down, they kept pushing. McHale hit another 2 points to further reduce the deficit, but Ballinrobe didn't panic. Ballinrobe kept the board ticking, and a late free from O'Connell pushed the lead out to 6. With time running out, there was too much to do for Davitts. By the time Conor Reid received his marching orders in the dying moments, time was up for the 13 men of Moidavitts and they had too much to do. Ballinrobe held out for a famous win and returned to their first intermediate final since 2023. They'll play the winners of Isle Nady and Davitts next week, meaning Ballinrobe will have the extra week to prepare. Full-time score from Gary Moore, Ballinrobe 14 points, Moidavitts 8. For Midwest Radio Sport, I'm Ryan Bailey.
7: And thank you very much, Ryan, for those reports. Well, we move on next to the Avi Mayo LGFA Junior A Championship Final, which took place earlier today in Hastings Insurance McHale Park. As you heard earlier on the programme, it was Brafey who sealed the win against Kilmore Moy with a late penalty. Here is Patrick Henley.
9: Brafey 3-12, Kilmore Moy 2-14. Brafey captured their first ever LGFA adult title in the most dramatic of circumstances at Hastings Insurance McHale Park on Sunday. Kilmore Moy led 2-14 to 2-12 deep into second half injury time of what was a pulsating and high scoring encounter. However, in the very last minute of added time, Brafey were awarded a penalty after Caitlin McMenamin was fouled inside the area. Vivian Ward was given the spot kick responsibility, and when first she did the last kick of the game, she calmly guided home the match winning goal, much to the delight of the vocal Brafey supporters, who seconds later were celebrating a famous victory. Kilmore Moy were many people's pre-match favourites, and the Ballinau outfit raced into a 5 points to no score lead during the opening 9 minutes of the first half, thanks to points from Erin Ferguson, Eimear Tracy 3 and Kira White. Sophie Moran registered Brafey's opening point of the contest in 9 minutes, and this inspired her teammate Vivian Moore to chip in with 2 points in 13 and 17 minutes. Moran was also a lively presence for Brafey, and the wing forward added 2 further white-flagged efforts to reduce the deficit to just 2 points after 21 minutes, 7 points to 5. Just when it appeared that Brafey were about to kick on, the North Mayo side were awarded a penalty in 26 minutes, which was duly dispatched by Tracy, and a late first-half single from Erin McHale helped garner a 1-9-0-6 half-time lead for the blue, white and red. The opening exchanges of the second half were nip and tuck, with Kilmore Moy's White and Ward free exchanging points, as did Brafey's Golden and her opposite number Tracy a free. Brafey were growing in stature, and the West Mayo side netted a major in 39 minutes thanks to a fine finish from Golden. However, Kilmore Moy, who played at intermediate championship level last year before the relegation, hit back in style, and a sublime chip goal from White in 43 minutes mustered a 2-12-1-8 lead for her teammates. Most teams may have crumbled, but a gallant Brafey came storming back once again, and after points from Ward, Free and Niamh Curran on 53 and 54 minutes respectively, there were just 5 points separating the sides. Then, on 58 minutes, a raking free from Brafey's influential full-forward Ward dropped short and the poaching Curran was on hand to fist the ball to the back of the net to reduce the arrears to just 2 points, 2-14 to 2-12. A resolute Brafey poured forward and their heroic efforts were rewarded when Ward's inch-perfect penalty secured a cherished Junior A county title. Full-time scoreline once again, Brafey 3 goals and 12 points, Kilmore Moy 2 goals and 14. From Midlands Radio Sport, I'm Patrick Hennelly.
7: Well, we're moving out of Mayo, but staying in Connacht and taking a look at Gaelic games in other counties over the weekend. Let's hear now from Gavin Cawley with the latest from Sligo.
10: Sligo Club Championship Roundup, starting with the intermediate final, as it was finals at intermediate and junior level this weekend, as Curry came out on top with a win over Ballymote, 215 to 17 points in the intermediate decider. Leading with the stiff breeze at half time, 9 points to 5. They got 3 points on the spin just before the half time break. A brace of points from former intercounty footballer Alan Riley and a point from Liam Riley ensured they led by 3 points. Adam Canan, Jack Hever, and Jack Lavin all were on target in that opening half for Ballymote, but they trailed by 4 points at the break. Substitute Ben Durkin got an outstanding goal at the start of the second half to leave it 1-9 to 5 points, and further scores from Adrian Marin extended that gap out to 1-12 to 6 points, and looking like Curry had their two hands already on the intermediate title. But credit where credit's due, it was Ballymote who really fought hard, especially with the points from Jack Lavin from a two-pointer and another two-pointer from Aaron Brennan, reduced the deficit back to 5 points, 2-13 to 14 points after a second goal had gone in on 49 minutes from Jack Duffy for Curry. But Ballymote really fought hard in the closing stages as they introduced Jeremy McTiernan. The old head showed what he can do as he got 2 points in space of moments to reduce the deficit down to 3 points, and looking like this game could go anyway. But Curry showed their leadership and resilience, and points from Adrian Marin and Adam Riley ensured they came away with victory, and they are this year's intermediate champions on a full-time score of 2 goals and 15 points to 17 points in favour of the South Sligo side. The curtain raiser to today's game was the meeting of St Michael's and Omer Gales. And it was Omer Gales who have gone back up to intermediate football as they came away with a single point victory, 114 to 16 points in this one. But it was hard work for Omer Gales as they trailed at the break by 11 points to 7. 12 points coming from goalkeeper Kyle Davey, with 8 of them coming in the opening half, as he showed great assurance from his placement ability from the two-pointers. But a goal in midway through the second half from Gary Anderson did bring Omer Gales back into the contest, and they got further scores from Derek Callaghan, Ryan Phillips, Dylan Walsh, and Gary Anderson ensured they came away with victory. That full-time score in that game, with a win for Omer Gales by the smallest of margins, 114 to 16 points. And last night, Castle Connor won the Junior C title. That full-time score again from that in that Junior A final, Omer Gales 114, 16 points for St Michael's. The senior final will take place next Sunday with a meeting between St Mary's and Shamrock Gales. Gavin Cawley, you report from Midwest Radio Sport.
7: Thank you, Gavin. Well, we're going to hear now from Seamus Duke over in Roscommon.
11: The final pairings for the football championships in Roscommon have been decided over the weekend. In the Hudson Bay Hotel Senior Football Championship, final will be contested between Pádraig Pearse's and St Bridget's once again. Pádraig Pearse's defeated Boyle by 5-22 to 2-27 in one of the finest games of club football ever seen in the county yesterday evening. It took extra time to separate the teams, with Pearse's 5 goals proving the difference in the end. Earlier on today at Dr. Hyde Park, the champions St Bridget's were far too strong for Strokesound in the heel of the hunt, but it was level after 9 minutes of the second half. But Bridget's brought on all their substitutes, including Eddie Nolan and Paul McGrath, who were returning to the team, and they won very easily in the end. In the McNulty Furniture Intermediate Football Championship, Tulsk withstood a late rally from St Dominic's to win by 2 points at Lisnamult last night. St Dominic's brought on Keane Duggan, and the young man scored 4 two-pointers, but it wasn't enough to save his club, and Tulsk go on to the final, where they'll play against Éire Óg, beaten finalists for the last 2 years. They easily disposed of St Michael's today. Conor Cox was the main man once again for them, scoring 13 points, including 5 2-pointers. In the King and Moffat Junior Football Championship, Ballinamene put up a big score against Kilglass Gales. They had scored only 1-7 in the first half. It was level at half time, but they scored 3 goals and 14 points in the second half for a very impressive display. And earlier on today in Knockcrattery, St Aidan's defeated Clonagale. They withstood a late rally to win by 2 points. So the results in County Roscommon this weekend: Hudson Bay Hotel Senior Football Championship semi-finals, Pádraic Pearse's 5 goals and 22 points, Boyle 2 goals and 27 points after extra time, St Bridget's 3 goals and 22 points, Strokestown 2 goals and 8 points. The Intermediate Football Championship, sponsored by McNulty Furniture, Tullsk 2-13, St Dominic's 17 points, Éire Óg 2-18, St Michael's 8 points. And in the King and Moffat Junior Football A Championship semi-finals, Ballinamene 4-21, Kilglass Gales 12 points, and St Aidan's 1-16, Clonagale 1-14. For Midwest Radio Sport in County Roscommon, I'm Seamus Duke.
7: Thank you, Seamus. Wrapping it up this evening now with soccer and the FAI National League, to be exact. Mayo FC yesterday recorded a win over Letterkenny. 3 badly needed points on the board, their second win since the FAI National League got underway. This game was played out in Umbro Park, Mile Bush. Paul O'Malley of the Western People was watching on for us here at Midwest Radio Sport. Here he is with a full-time report and speaking to Mayo boss Anthony O'Neill after the game.
12: Full-time, and it's finished Mayo FC 2, Letterkenny Rovers 1. After 3 defeats on the bounce in the FAI National League, it was crucial for Mayo FC to get a result at home against Letterkenny Rovers, and Conor McCarthy helped to deliver it with a 91st minute winner. It was nil all at half time, with the two teams fairly evenly matched, although Mayo had the better of the ball in the opening 20 minutes. They failed to make the most of their advantage, however, and Letterkenny Rovers soon began to dominate, with Zach Gorman's long throws causing some real nervous moments in the Mayo FC box. Ryan Shields for Letterkenny had a shot fired just wide of the post following one of these long throws, and then Joel Gorman had an opportunity at the edge of the box, but it flew wide of the post and it went in all square at half time. Mayo started very strongly at the start of the second half and will get a reward for their persistence going forward. They had a couple of opportunities, however, before they took the lead. Benaday's cross met the head of James McGrath, but he had a lack of power on the effort and it was well saved by the Letterkenny Rovers goalkeeper Patrick McGarvey. Conor McCarthy had a pot shot from outside the box when he had no one up in support, and then finally the breakthrough moment came for Mayo on the hour mark. Aaron Heaney, in his first start for Mayo at just 17 years of age, was influential in the middle of the pitch and would win man of the match for his efforts throughout the day. Conor McCarthy held the ball up well and played it to Heaney in the box, and he was brought down by Dean McCarry, and the referee pointed to the spot for Mayo. Sean McAteer stepped up and buried the penalty to put Mayo a goal to the good. 5 minutes remaining in normal time, and Mayo's joy was sapped when Zach Gorman's cross was met by substitute Brendan McCafferty to make it 1-1 once more with just 5 minutes left, and the Mayo supporters got quiet, but they had reasons to be loud again once more before the full-time whistle, as McAteer's cross found Conor McCarthy's head and he smashed it into the back of the net to give Mayo a much-needed win that sent those supporters into raptures. Next up for Mayo in this competition, it's TU Dublin away from home next weekend. Full-time score from Umbro Park today is Mayo FC 2, Letterkenny Rovers 1. Reporting for Midwest Radio Sport, I'm Paul O'Malley. I'm here with Mayo FC manager Anthony O'Neill after their 2-1 victory in the FAI National League against Letterkenny Rovers this afternoon. Anthony, your thoughts on that result?
13: Yeah, very difficult game as we knew it would be. Obviously, we went up to Letterkenny a few weeks ago. Very disappointed to come away with a loss. I thought we played really well on the day, but we lost 3-0. And we know the threat that Letterkenny were going to pose us today. They're a very physical side, difficult to play against. We had to dig deep and defend well at times in the game today, but thankfully we got there in the end. We're 1-0 up. We got the penalty early in the second half, went 1-0 up. I thought we started the second half really, really well. We were playing the better football, but then they came strong at us then after that, and looked like it wasn't going to be our day because they got the equaliser very, very late on. I think it was maybe with a minute or two left in the game, and you know, you think we've thrown it away, but the lads showed great character to come back and get the winning goal in injury time. And what a goal it was. It was a great cross. Yeah, it was a great cross from Shawnee McAteer and you know, right onto Connor McCarthy's head. And, you know, we see him score goals like that all the time in training. And he's just such a threat in the box. He's a brilliant finisher. He scores goals that other players can't score. And that was a fantastic header. And, yeah, it just felt so good when it went in. And thankfully, we got the 3 points, yeah.
12: Absolutely. Is it the sort of shot in the arm that your season might need after a rough couple of weeks?
13: 100%, yeah. I think we've been unfortunate with some of the games we've lost. I really do. I think we've played well. We've come out on the wrong side of the results, but you know, we keep working hard and training every week. We just keep our heads down, drive on, and thankfully today we came out on the right side of the results. Could have gone either way, but I think ultimately we probably just shaded it and deserved the 3 points.
12: Absolutely. Was it a tough 2 week run into this game, I suppose, after the run of form you've had? Hard to keep lads' heads up, that type of thing.
13: So the lads have been great. And maybe the week off last week did us good because we had the 3 defeats and, you know, we took stock of things and obviously analysed the games and we worked a lot on different aspects of our game over the last 2 weeks. We just used that as an opportunity with no game last weekend to just train more and keep our heads down, work hard and improve various aspects of our play and thankfully it came off for us today. But yeah, the lads have been absolutely superb. Not just the starting 11, but the lads on the bench as well, and even the lads who didn't come off the bench today, got to mention them as well because they're driving the standards every week of training. They're pushing the starting players and, you know, they'll get their chance eventually. So they're just a great group to work with.
7: And that is it from this edition of the Sunday Sports Wrap-Up Show. Thank you very much for tuning in to Midwest Radio Sport throughout the day and indeed over the weekend. Your next local sports update is just after 8:45 on Morning Edition tomorrow morning. But from all of us here on the Midwest Radio Sports team, myself, Stephen, have a great evening and take care.

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Boy, here is Falch of a shock, the Flash Oil. Joe Byrne here in the seat, occupied with such distinction for so many years by the late great Seamus O'Duffy, because by the honour Seamus Egoni, Hasimud Jale, Rilani, all you there from Jedonan. And that in front of a lovely request is Joe, you haven't played the Jacket of Batteries from Jedonan for a long, long time. And I love the tracks that are on that. They have a lovely, gentle approach and some beautiful music. Well, there's the first one you want to listen to. I hope you enjoyed it. Sailing In and Alice is Real, and here they are with the original track itself, the Jacket of Batteries itself. What a lovely, lovely title for it. I remember well, it was a great favourite of Paddy Ryan's, the great fiddle player and teacher of music from down there in the French Park area, and of course, great radio presenter Hamilton. Shahanish Jadhanan, Jacket of Batteries listener.

And of course, you're right, listener. Well done on your choice there. The Jacket of Batteries itself. Wonderful tunes from Frankie Gavin and Jed Donlan there. And beautiful music, as you pointed out, from Alec Finn. Yes, indeed. Marvellous, marvellous stuff from him. Well, of course, featuring Jacket of Batteries, we'd have to play one of the great, great songs on that CD from Dolores Kane, the Virginia Flaherty, The Fine Young Men. One of the greatest anti-war songs, and certainly one of the most beautiful, poignant songs of the First World War. And Jed Donlan were their element at that stage, and I want to dedicate this CD again, this music, to you, Lister, and of course to Paddy Ryan as well. He was such a great fan of this particular recording of Jed Donlan. And a lovely message here, speaking of South Mayo, this time from Kevin Feeney, the great box player from Kilmaine. And Kevin asked me to mention that the Cleary Coin Traditional Weekend is going on, and it's a really, really good one. It's spread between Ballinrobe and Claremorris, the 9th, 10th and 11th of October. And the junior session is starting on Friday the 9th of October in Fitzpatrick Bar in Main Street, Ballinrobe, from 8 to 9.30. Official opening by Councillor Deirdre Lawless, and a great night of music, song and dance with local and great musicians. The workshops are in Roundford National School from 9.30am in the morning of Saturday the 10th until 12.30pm with Button Accordion and Melodian Joseph Mannion, Concertina Clara Mannion, Banjo Katrina Ryan, Mixed Instruments and Workshop, the brilliant Liz Gaughan, the great Leeds North Mayo musician, stunning teacher of music as well indeed. And Trad for Tots, what a lovely one that is, Deirdre Mannion and Chloe Feeney. And please contact Kevin on 0872138871 to pre-book. And I'll do the other part of the Cleary Coin Traditional Weekend, the Clamorris part, a boiling bug. But here are Jed Donlan for you, especially listener, and this brilliant song from Dolores Kane, Jacket of Batteries. Such an intriguing title. Another listener says, Joe, what in God's name was that all about? The Jacket of Batteries, listener. Well, maybe some listener will inform us.

Stunning scene there, our listener says, Joe, that's absolutely wonderful from Dolores Cain, and what a very, very poignant and sad song you did write. And what's the name of the Jed Donovan CD that's on? I can't say I heard it before. Well, it was very, very popular, came out many years ago. It's called The Jacket of Batteries, listener, and that's in front of a very special request for that. And we're returning to the Cleary Coin traditional weekend that's spread between Ballinrobe and Clemhorse, Friday the 9th and 10th and 11th of October. And we mentioned the Ballinrobe one. And then on the Saturday, as well as the workshops in Roundfort all day or all afternoon, the session is on in Gilligan's Bar in Clamars, starting in the afternoon at 3:30 p.m. And then the session is in the Dalton Hotel on the Saturday night, and starting at 8 p.m. in Clamars. 8 o'clock with guest musicians Joseph and Clara Mannion. Liz Gohan, the brilliant, brilliant fiddle player from Leeds, the great teacher of music, of course, and her people from Erris. And she, of course, has done wonderful music now, teaching down in Tipperary since she moved over from there. And a student of the great, so many fine musicians in Leeds over the years. Katrina Ryan and James Connor Canavan and Marie Walsh and Eileen O'Malley Mannion, and many, many more will be at that as well. So Sinéad Inch Gael, and then the farewell session is on the Sunday morning of the Cleary Coin weekend, and the farewell session is in the Dalton Inn once more, and it's at 12:30 in the afternoon. And thank you very much, Kevin Feeney, there getting boxed there as well, of course, the daughter Chloe Feeney, very much in that, and hope it's a great success. And anyone wishing to contact again, Kevin Feeney's number 087 213 8871, 087 213 8871, or indeed you can look up Coltis Cleary Coin Branch, Clamorris and Shin. Well, we'll let Joe play one more track if you can from that Jed Donovan CD. I will indeed, listener. Here is the one that you wanted. It's a really, really lovely one, gone out of Slippy. And it's The Clumsy Lover, Jed Donovan, from this great CD, way back, The Jacket of Batteries, that intriguing title.

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Cool, the infocus in for the Deshkadeev. Like, you're all very welcome back. Wonderful stuff there from Donny Gormley, the All Ireland champion boxer, and of course, the brilliant Sligo musician, and joined with the great Mayo musician, the wonderful Fiona Doherty there, beginning with the great reel, Farewell to Connacht, and Shin Kool all in the infocus. And to mention that Donny Gormley is having a big session on October the 10th, coming up this week on October the 10th, down in the great pub there in Ferrymount, which will be a really, really great one. And Terry McGowan, the great multi-instrumentalist, and of course the great keyboard player, is actually playing along with them on that particular gig in Boland's in Ferrymount, a wonderful venue for a session. They've had sessions there over the years, absolutely brilliant stuff on it, and I have the fondest memories of them. And just to say that Donny Gormley is of course a glorious accordion player, but also Terry McGowan, a wonderful accompanist, and it should be a great, great night. And many patrons will remember Boland's and the great nights. In fact, Pat Boland usually used to arrange at least once a month a very, very special guest to come and play on the accordion. Here he is this time, Donny Gormley, with the mighty jig, the Fry's Breeches. I suppose it's better known as Conla and Thauron Bjoshna Skylge, a Rinya Shems. In a set half of the way hall, I gone to Mar and a Bientiochin. Tha Bronner machine, the hin and a kyon at all, gish to Haribi. Ach, the Kona J, well, Beshi Agaman, tripsha. Here we go, Shilim Shigulchen, Hartigum, and Bout.

0: the keyboard and multi-instrumentalist. That should be a great night in Boland's in Ferrymount this October the 10th. Joe, when did you say that the Cleary Coin Weekend is on? And well, it's divided, listener, between the Ballinrobe and Clamorris area, and it's on the Friday, this coming Friday, Saturday and Sunday weekend, and it should be a really, really good one. And Kevin Feeney is the person to make all inquiries from, and I'll give him Kevin's number at Ballinbeag. We'll take the break of Buintisha, but it's only a short one. We just take the weather again, Amisha. So, Bemididesh, Ere Bolin Belg.
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3: with Connolly's Audi, Ballina, Sligo and Galway, where ordering your 262 vehicle is easy at Connolly's.ie.
0: Agus second cloudy tonight with patchy mist or drizzle, hail and coastal fog. Mist will thicken in places and relatively mild, however. Temperatures dipping no lower than 13 to a high for night time 15 degrees in moderate southwest winds. Rather cloudy on Monday with patchy mist and hail coastal fog. Some patches of rain and drizzle also, mainly in the north and west of Connacht. Mild, however, humid tomorrow. Temperatures 15 to a warm 17 degrees. Moderate southwest winds. Agus Shin on Emshid Igalomsha.
1: The weather forecast
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That's the wonderful music that's in Treaton and Store in Bowlands and Ferrymount this October the 10th. Coming up, Thy Gormley, they're the brilliant box pair. And he's going to be accompanied, of course, by the great Terry McGowan on the keyboard. Terry, a brilliant accompanist indeed and a brilliant player.

Fortune of the Dash, Lish Kitty Fly, you're very, very welcome back. And wonderful music again there from the Sligo champion Boxpear Dahi Gormley. And this Saturday night, the 10th, Dahi can be heard, as I mentioned already, and mentioning it loud and clear, that he's down in Ferrymount, Mullagh na Shí, and he's playing in that Boland's, that wonderful, wonderful pub, and mecca for music for so many, many years. They haven't had a major player like this for a while, and the accompaniment is from the great Terry McGowan. It should be a great night next Saturday night. And a big hello to you, Kitty Giblin, and to Kate Giblin, Kate down in Kilkenny, the nurse of the year. And Kitty, sure, Kate, you might be up for that special one, and bring Kitty out for the night down to Boland's. It's always a great venue. And Dahi Gormley certainly won't disappoint. Joe, play another tatter from Dahi Gormley, and include this time Fiona Doherty, if you can, on the fiddle. And would you play something from Sean Doherty? I heard you saying that he's celebrating his 90th birthday recently in far-off Australia. He's been doing such great work for the music, as you always mention out there, and you might play something from him. Well, it will indeed, but sure, look, let's hear some music. First of all, Tatter Jack Walsh. This lovely, lovely selection from Dahi Gormley and Fiona Doherty together. And we'll move on then to Sean Doherty and play some music, especially a few tracks from him, to celebrating his 90th birthday. The great Mayo ambassador for music over in Perth in far-off Western Australia.

0: Super music there from the great Di Gormley and Fiona Doherty and na Portania Holmagin Shin and a Bayinid Tather Jack Walsh, of course, Corruption of Untied Jack Walsh, Father Jack Walsh in Wilger Nochia, but it sounded like that in the English Corrupt version and Tenpenny Money, sometimes called Sixpenny Money in Asian. Agus Bishin be Di Gormley Eg Shinim Moloch Nishi in Fairy Mountain Bolands on Saturday and Chahogin. Next Saturday night, Bishin Hiol, Agus Bishin a Crack Cart, His on Shin His.
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2: Ta aru ag teacht ar an gwea nus aadimid letachas, agas tovacht war a banchlish an am a nus aadimidae. Idir a cuig agas a seacht an aunis mo an taelaf, agas feidil a harri a biogas a waile difficht war ian if den lean re letachas. On machine nich on a her shoe last mid and a horn to shin curragas? No, the whole letter a luchtu nor a vina and a hoyig shade and no one greenic tanif. Shin and Thomas Farr, hon and lasses more want as fun of in hand nuity. His fader latter, Aria Bioga Yenever and Guia new sergeant to letterchus. Nilan of Keshdama. 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

Sha, Cole Blanche, and Fortune of Ashish, Kitty Kyolo Xal, and you're very, very welcome back. A wonderful music there from the great fiddle pair from down beside the airport here in County Mayo, the great Mayo man, Sean Doherty, who lives and has been living for many years out in Perth in Western Australia and has done extraordinary stuff in promoting the music out there to such an extent that he won the President's Brendan Award many years ago. Sean celebrated his 90th birthday recently and he's still teaching music, no bother to him. I want to send greetings to all his relations and cousins down in Kilgariff. They are right at the base of the airport. In fact, the runway for the airport covers quite an amount of the bogland that they had. When Sean was a young fellow, he used to be minding the cows and cattle up on the hill there. The Roundhouse is the title of this lovely CD. Sean's a great man for teaching young musicians, Filipinos and Japanese, and of course people of Irish descent in Western Australia. And also great for playing for the young people to dance. Here's a lovely tune that he played regularly for the step dancing, The Blackbird. Beautiful version of it here from Sean Doherty. And congratulations, Sean, and very happy 90th birthday to you, and I hope you can hear us loud and clear over there in Australia. And a big hello to Fiona, his daughter as well, who's doing such outstanding music teaching here in East Mayo and in Sligo. She lives, of course, she's departed from her native Mayo and lives now, of course, in Sligo, inheriting her aunt's place down in that part of the world. Seanish, the Blackbird, and an Angelish, one of his star pupils, Homalisha. Isn't this absolutely wonderful? Robert Zelinsky. Seanish, yeah.

beautiful music there from Sean Doherty from Kilgariff between Charlestown and Kilkelly, living over in Perth there, celebrating his 90th birthday. And that's one of the tunes that he's been playing so regularly for a dance, for children to dance over in Australia. Of course, he has been teaching music, as I mentioned, on a very, very regular basis. Here's one of the lovely jigs from his own part of the world, the Buck in the Wood, and the Castle Jig after it. And along with him here is one of his star pupils, a man called Robert Zielinski. And Sean has dozens and dozens of wonderful pupils, some of them coming over to compete in the All-Ireland and so on. And we send them our very, very special greetings. Seachana Sheilish na Portani Jazz Show. And hello, Kathleen, over there in Cardiff. Mildred is not with us tonight, Kathleen. As she says herself, the phrase she uses so often is she's a bit under the weather at the moment. And so we want to send special greetings to her and to cheer her up. And I know, Kathleen, that you want to send her very, very special greetings. You really enjoy Mildred on about her various travels, religious and secular, as you said there in your message. Thank you so much, Kathleen, and every good wish to you, Mildred. And Patsy here in the studio sends her greetings to you as well. Seachanaish, this lovely selection of jigs from the Roundhouse, the title of the lovely CD from the man himself, Sean Doherty.

had a listener on my own phone, says, Joe, that's lovely, hearty, really fine dance music. I love that from Sean Doherty. No wonder he was popular with the teachers of music and with the students of music in Australia, and also with young dancers as well. That was absolutely lovely there, and I loved the Buck in the Wood, one of the great East Mayo tunes. I think you remember, Joe, that Mick Burke from Coogee used to play that in the box. He did indeed. And he called it Jimmy Carney's Jig after his uncle, of course, who was a flute player from the Coogee area. Well, Sinéan Scale. And we'll have one other piece of music, another very interesting one as well, because he's a great slow air player as well. A very, very accomplished musician. He's also a fiddle maker, Sean Doherty. Quite an extraordinary man. Fiddle maker and a teacher of music and all that. And Sean was well into his 80s 6 years ago when that recording was made. So it just shows what a great character is, still teaching the music, and we wish him very, very all the best on his 19th birthday. Good morning to Sean. Agus gasa tú ceol agus gcoinne hoi tú solas agus spri a chuil garbh a siúl an sin. Lovely message here from John down in the Gorchin Music Centre, John Dwyer. John got a million mile away. He said, "Oh, Joe, would you give a mention of the show tonight? That we have a great concert coming up at the Coleman Music Centre on Gorchin on Saturday night, this October the 17th, with the great mighty Sligo band, the All-Ireland winning Dartry Cayley band, the Aralead Brilliant. A great night of traditional music and song not to be missed. Show starts at 8 p.m. and everyone is welcome." And that's from John Dwyer there, telling me about that big session that's on in the Coleman Centre. John, of course, a great flute player and a great keyboard player as well in his own right, an absolutely wonderful musician. And well done, John, on the new CD from yourself and from Kenny Donohue and the lads there. Lovely, lovely stuff. Featured Kenny on the programme about that a while ago, and great to see you playing away recently. And of course, to say big hello to Fiacra Guichen, another mighty flute player as well, Fair Play Eve Birch. Returning this time, it's a very interesting one, is George Brabison. There are two tunes composed by O'Carolan in Swinford. Thanks to George Brabison, number one and number two. And they're only across the hill, maybe a couple of kilometres from where Sean Doherty was born. And he makes a lovely, lovely job of these tunes and of slow ears as well. Seachana sé.

And a listener says, Joe, I've really enjoyed your tribute to Sean Doherty and on his 90th birthday. What a fantastic ambassador he is musically and every other way for Mayo and for traditional music in far off Perth in Australia. And I remember the time the Mayo president, Mary Burke Robinson, gave him the Brendan Award for his efforts many, many years ago. And to think he has continued on continuously up to the age of 90 now, teaching the cold people of different nationalities and, of course, to Irish people over there. Now, the listener says, Joe, we're blessed to have Fiona Doherty, Sean Doherty's daughter, teaching for many, many years here and organising the music here, mainly in Sligo, though she touches into her native Mayo as well. And please say hello to her and say, Gura Mila Mila Maigat. Delighted to do that, listener, no problem at all. And Joe, before you finish with Sean Doherty, you might play a few more reels from him. Well, here he is with Robert Zielinski, one of his star pupils, and he has many, many star pupils from Sean's lovely CD.

0: Lord and Enig and Shaw and Midwest Radio.
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Þú er gæst ekki að þunlega Joe Ford and the wonderful singing voice. Listen on my own phone, said Joe, is there anyone to beat Joe Ford? He has a marvelous tone and a great range and great feeling in his songs. And of course, Joe is a great favourite as well of Patsy Brown, who's here in the studio. And Patsy beavering away as always at the office work here. And later on, she'll be taking your calls and your messages for the Michael Commons Late Show. Michael will be bringing his own unique style and his unique show after 10 o'clock. Eishin gudela hachter at law, and yes, listener, Mildred is aslohar, my gents, but Mildred is absent tonight, a little bit under the weather, as she says herself, but special greetings to her, and thank you, Patrick Fox. Patrick Fox just said that he has completed his ballad, the wonderful ballad for the great singer who has passed. Patsy, thank you so much for that. Our Gomalishkil, I'm just getting the message here. It is again, and the Miss Dolly Parton. He said a country music legend, 1946 to 226, and he said the ballad was I was helped with the editing of the ballad by Liam McNally, the journalist from Westport, and I'm looking forward to Joe to sending out the song. Oh, thank you so much, there, Patrick Fox. Well, another song from Joe Ford. Why not? Here he is with this glorious version of Farewell to Carlingford. It's one of the great, it's one of the really great songs about the fishermen in Ireland and, of course, along the coast. Joe Ford, and Patrick Fox, of course, delighted with the singing also of Joe Ford, Fair Play-o.

Wonderful singing there of Joseph Ford and Aurum Bloga Hoswig if we imagine what again. And sure, this is Joe. You might give give Joe another twist. You haven't given him you haven't given him a turn like that for a long time. I will indeed. What about Matt Hyland, listener? It's he makes a brilliant job of this with the great songs of Unrequited Love, the old scale. Where would we be if we didn't have all these heartbroken people composing songs? Men and women, we'd be greatly short in our songs, and particularly in the ballads. Ah, fear a special Anshin Erfad. And a big hello and good night to Liam in downtown Ahamore and downtown Ballyhonus Kamalishkia. And he says, up Ross and good luck to everyone in Ahamore. Thank you so much, Liam. Good to meet you, Liam. And a lovely message from our old friend over in Coron off the Ackle Island there. Peg says she's really enjoying the programme and lovely, lovely stuff. She says she loves that singing and the music. Another listener says, Joe, marvellous to hear the fiddle playing there of Sean Doherty and whatever that other man's name was. Well, Zelensky is his name, Robert Zelensky, playing beautiful hearth music, fireside music like you would hear in Mayo. And he bringing and transposing that and teaching it over in the heat and the temperature of Western Australia in Perth. Fair play, go. Thank you so much, Lester. And the listener says, give Sean our heartiest 90th birthday congratulations and go marry she and Kay the Gisney Smo, saying that he might live to be 100 and more and get another extra award from the President. Ah, Sinead Gale, Joe Fordinish. Matt Hyland, The Old Tragedy of Unrequited Love.

marvellous ending there to the banjo playing of Tom Cousin. And Tom, of course, was the sponsor for many, many years in the early years of this programme of the Joe Byrne, Keolagus Allian show on the radio. And Tom going to the good with the band, as I said, they're on the road longer than Mick Jagger. And Kathleen in Wales sends me a lovely message and says she's sorry to hear that Mildred is under the weather a bit, and she wants to send her special greetings. She said, I'm always looking forward to Mildred's travels, both church and secular, as she said earlier. Thank you so much, Kathleen, for that. If you wish to text or WhatsApp us with a minute or two left, it's in association with Megan's Bar and Kitchen just off 5th Avenue, serving delicious food and the best hospitality 7 days a week. 087-900-4141. 087-900-4141. Joe, thanks for playing the tunes from Jacket of Battery CD of Jadhanan. It hasn't been bettered. Another listener says, Joe, that's one of the best CDs that Cheskin ever made, is the house behind the mouse behind the dresser. You might play those jigs from them. I will indeed, the Banks of Newfoundland. It's a great selection of jigs from the gone out of Sabich Lister. Here you go. Shochanishi and Cheskin, Wemps, Joe Byrne, Stonix, Bannock. Patsy Brown here in the studio will be taking the calls during the Michael Commons show. And Michael coming along soon with his own inimitable and unique brand of late night show. Slánagh is Bannock and Ish, and special greetings to Mildred. Hope you're on the mend, Mildred. Gachboa. The best CDs that Cheskin ever made is the house behind the mouse behind the dresser. You might play those jigs from them. I will indeed, the Banks of Newfoundland. It's a great selection of jigs from the gone out of Sabich Lister. Here you go. Shochanishi and Cheskin, Wemps, Joe Byrne, Stonix, Bannock. Patsy Brown here in the studio will be taking the calls during the Michael Commons show. And Michael coming along soon with his own inimitable and unique brand of late night show. Slánagh is Bannock and Ish, and special greetings to Mildred. Hope you're on the mend, Mildred. Gachboa. And it's a great selection of jigs from the gone out of Sabich Lister. Here you go. Shochanishi and Shaskin, Wemps, Joe Byrne, Stonix, Bannock. Patsy Brown here in the studio will be taking the calls during the Michael Commons show. And Michael coming along soon with his own inimitable and unique brand of late night show. Slánagh is Bannock and Ish, and special greetings to Mildred. Hope you're on the mend, Mildred. Gachboa.

and Michael coming along soon with his own inimitable and unique brand of late night show. Slán agus beannacht anois, special greetings to Mildred. Hope you're on the mend, Mildred. Gach buath.

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1: The weather forecast
2: with Connolly's Volvo Cars Galway, where ordering your 262 vehicle is easy at connollys.ie.
0: Nish she togmid an emshin is come ke the horlinshin majlishin luecht. Ach togmid an emshin igalomsha. Cloudy tonight with patchy mist, drizzle, hail and coastal fog. The mist will thicken into fog in places, relatively mild with temperatures dipping to no lower than 13 to 15 degrees in moderate southwest winds. Fresh at times near the coast. Agsamoilach, Chikedin on Kuyala, Jivi, Yerofoil. Rather cloudy on Monday with patchy mist, hail and coastal fog. There will be some patches of rain and drizzle also, mainly in the north and west of Connacht. Mild and humid with highest temperatures of 15 to 17 degrees. Moderate southwest winds, fresh at times near windward coasts, will ease later in the day and veer northwest in northern parts. Because Shin on Amshid Egebwinchisha.
1: The weather forecast
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6 minutes after the hour of 10 o'clock, and you're very welcome along to the Sunday Night Late Show, coming to you here from studios in Ballyhorn, it's beyond the heart of the west of Ireland. Michael Cummins taking you through to tell the route, half one, quarter two perhaps tonight, we'll see as the night progresses. And just to express thanks there, as always, to the great Joe Byrne himself, who another lovely traditional music bringing it to a close there in the last few minutes. Thanks, Joe. Slán an bhaile, an ocht to your good self. And Joe, back all going well Tuesday night actually, between 9 and midnight here on Midwest Radio with his own lovely music and arts show, which is always a joy to listen to. And we'll set the scene here now. Patsy is in tonight. She'll be with us till 1 o'clock or so. So you can contact us by phone. Not too many. It's possibly the only one, I'd say, that we have reception at this hour of the night on a Sunday night in regional radio. And it's you can contact her here at 0818 3055 or 0949630169. That's 0949630169. 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Same numbers there, 087 900 41 41, 087 900 41 41. With thanks to Riley's Public House, Pyrmont, Rockland County, where an Irish welcome, great crack, and good times await. And they are sponsors of the text and WhatsApp line there. And also we're on email, studio@midwestradio.ie, and if you have access to my Facebook page as well, you can also leave messages there. We're going to start the show tonight with a trip to Australia. I actually always love this group. Anybody who knows me knows I did have it for many, many years. The Wonderful Seekers from Australia and a world of our own.

Speakers getting our show underway tonight, wherever you're tuned in, just out on the roads, at home, wherever, around the country, around the world. Thank you for tuning in to Midwest Radio, from broadcasting here from the west of Ireland. And we'd like to give our first dedication tonight to Tommy and Tractor Bourke. They're down there in the General Ballycastle area. Hello to you. And Tractor, formerly from Kilmavie, actually. Shout out to all the folks there as well. Also to... one in there from, it's Liscarney, Lanmore, Liscarney. It's in from Christina and PJ Grimes, and they say hello to their cousin Francis Donovan in Randolph, Massachusetts, and to all his family who love our show, and lots of love to them from the folks, the Grimes family in Liscarney, Westport tonight. Also, we'd like to say hello to Tony and Mary Darcy up there in Ballycastle on the North Mayo coast as well. Well, we're going to feature a song here that is also going out for Joey Flanagan, the Roscommon woman over near Elfender, and she's over in Concord, Massachusetts, and she's ready to listen to us right through this evening, as it will be there. So here we go with Ray Lynham and the story of Gypsy, Joe and Me, coming your way right now.

0: Great country music there from Ray Lynham from Moat in Westmeath. Indeed, hello to all his cousins, the O'Connor family over there in Ballintubber in Mayo. Shout out to Tony and all the folks there. And greetings to you, Tony Berry, and all the folks. And yeah, we just take our first short break of the night here on Midwest Radio.
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0: Welcome back after that short break. Just a few quick hellos at this stage. Tony Barofi from Offaly, the Shinrón man. Hello to you, Tony. How are you? Thanks indeed. Tuned into the show. We see Joy Flanagan, whom we mentioned, and she says hello to Patsy as well. She's tuned in Concord, Massachusetts. And we say hello to Anne Feeney, who's in Tubbercurry. Thank you, Anne, for being with us. Teresa Moran says, looking forward to your show tonight from Jerry Vohey and Val. High five is the message from Teresa. And we head back to New York and we say hello to Maureen Cremin from Lithgow, actually, originally. She says, my sister, Patricia and I are looking forward to your great music, Michael. We send our, that's Patricia Cunningham, by the way, we send our best wishes to Bridget and Jim Lavin and Nora and Patrick Reed, Rose and Andy Marley, and they're in Lithgow, and Pat and Betty Garvey are over there in Ballintubber, Roscommon. Nancy Stenson McKiernan, Kathleen Dorney and Eve Nestor are in New York. And love to Patsy is the message there from Maureen and Patricia. So fair juice to you ladies. Great people, mighty people indeed. And a quick hello to Seamus Mulrennan. Seamus being on to say hello to us. Seamus is only out the road there in Gortsheen and Ballyhona. So hello to Seamus, Mary and all the family there tonight. Now I'm going to take a song here from a gentleman who will be joining us in Sligo. He's one of, I think, 30 acts or so. And the two big nights, which are a month from tomorrow, and it's the 2nd and 3rd of November in the Radisson Blue Hotel in Sligo. And here's Sean Cuddy from up there in Camras in County Laois. And they got through to the county final today, actually, comfortably went there to get them into the final and over Rosenallis. And not over comfortable, but big surprise there in the second game. Outgoing champions, Ballacolla, Clough Ballacolla, edged out. Last minute goal, last stroke of the game, you could say, for the Harps. They comprise of Doro and Cullahill. So big breakthrough for them. And I'm sure they're delighted to be back in a senior hurling final after many years in Laois. But anyway, Sean is from Camaras in Laois, originally living in Donegal. And here he is with an old ballad called The Lightning.

Lovely version of the song, I have to say there. Sometimes I played that one by Sean, I think, by Sean Cuddy there. So there you go, as they say. And that was Sean Cuddy from Leash. And the story of the Lightning Express, of course. Quick hello to Anne O'Brien in Tuam. We'll be tuned in later. She says hello to Patsy as well. Thanks, Anne. Helen Carey, Ballina. Looking forward to a lovely night of good country music and whatever else. Good on you, Helen. Jimmy Hudson and Maura say hello to us from Ballyleague. And they say we'll probably give you a shout later on to give our opinion on the latest inductee into the Late Late Country Music Hall of Fame. And that's in from Jimmy and Maura Hudson in Ballylee. The Shannon there, Lanesborough Country. So hello to all around that area. Mary Marley has been on from Ballinrobe. She says hello to us all here. Looking forward to relaxing with Midwest Radio tonight. Margaret Halpin says she's tuned her way in Tullamore tonight, and greetings to you. Looking forward to some lovely music on your show, as we always do. Keep it country, she says, and we'll do that surely, Margaret. Mary Duffy, Northampton, has been on to say hello to us, loves the show, and always tunes in. Thank you. And Julie Brosnan in Kerry. Have you a single by Molly O'Connell? O'Connor called the coal miner's daughter. She's a young school going teen, Molly O'Connor, teenager from Scarth the Glen, recorded the song with Eddie Lee. And let me see. Okay. I don't think we have it now, but I have actually heard it because Eddie told me about that. And but I don't think we have received it yet. She's 15, 16 or something from down there in Kerry. So, Julie, the answer to that is probably not just yet. And you're in Castle Island. Now, hello to Anne Tynan as well. And Anne is looking forward to our show and sends a nice message to us, as does Noel Devely in Galway. So thanks, Noel. I'll just take two more here, I think. And let's say a quick hello to Patsy and Rita McCartney. And they are in Ottawa in Canada. They're lovely to catch up with you this evening over here. And they do send greetings to Robin and Rosemary Daly, tuned in tonight, actually, in Swindon in England. We're no particular requested numbers tonight. We're happy to go with whatever choice you have, you play for us. And thanks, and have a lovely show from Patsy and Rita over in Canada tonight. And we'd also like to say a quick hello here to Eileen. Eileen is out there tonight on Radio Land. She's Mike, looking forward to your show. Thanks. She says another testosterone-fueled weekend in our sporting world. She says Ireland lost their lead in tonight's game against Israel. Both goals were brilliant, to be fair, she says. I didn't get to see it now, but I will accept your award on that. And as I say, fair play. Please play, and we will. That's coming up next. And it's a beautiful song, Eileen. So let's take a listen to it. Also, actually, just throw in a request to see Mary from France has been on to say hello to us. And she is enjoying our show. Thank you, Mary, as well. This is an old Hank Lachlan song, and he does a great job on it, surely.

There you go, Eileen. Hope you enjoyed that one. A great song, great choice, I have to say. Well done. And let's say hello to Anne Hext. And she says she's in Devon, as far as I know, tonight. Looking forward to another night of great country music. High five. And thank you, Anne. Mary Craney down in Blacksod tuned in. Looking forward to the show, as she always does. Thank you, Mary. Darby Leonard in Curry in the County Sligo. Looking forward to your show tonight, Michael. Please say congratulations to Curry GA football team on winning the Sligo Intermediate Championship today. The parish was alive in a sea of green all week, with flags and bunting all along our parish. It was great. The togetherness of our parish today was always and always is second to none. And well done to them. Please play any song of your choice for me. And that's in from Darby Leonard there in Curry. So congratulations. Got gorgeous. The Winchester Curry and Ocht. And well done to them on their victory in the Sligo Intermediate Football Championship. And will represent the county, obviously, in the Connacht Championship. Liz McCabe is down in Wexford. And she says, looking forward to another great show tonight. Thanks, Liz, for the rest of your lovely message into us, all the way from Wexford. And Maureen Murphy. I'm not sure where Maureen is now, but she's looking forward to the show. And we say goodnight to you. She says, hello to Patsy as well. That's Maureen Murphy out there tonight. Well, Margaret Falvey is in Ballybunion in Kerry, and she's been on. She's joining us tonight, and she says hello to us all. And thanks very much indeed for that. You mentioned maybe it's Joe that was on before me now, and greetings to all anyway from Margaret Falvey there tonight. And Anne is, of course, one of our great listeners in Massachusetts, Bridgewater, near Boston. And I'm tuned in. Hello to Patsy as well. Looking forward to the great music tonight. Michael Keeble, country, says Anne. Thank you very much for that. And Imelda Conern is down in Cork, and she says we'll be tuned in as usual. Hope all is well in Midwest Radio. I'm delighted with Gary Moore's win today, and wishing them the very best in the county final in 3 weeks' time. Great to see Gary Moore back in a county final after 40-something years, 44 actually. So she says up Mayo as well. That is in from Imelda Conern in Cork tonight. Loads and loads of messages coming in to us. I want to play a very, very special shout out at this stage, and we're saying hello to all the Tiernan family of Doug McKeown, Lewisburg. And I believe, if I can just pick this up here for a moment, that yesterday, I think, yesterday would have been John's birthday. And what a legend John Tiernan was in that part of the of Mayo. For the revealed indeed as well. And one of his great, great favourite songs is also one of mine. So, and Magella asked me to just, if possible, and we're delighted to do that. So we say hello to Sheila and to all the folks down there tonight. And Magella for reminding us that yesterday was John Tiernan's birthday. John, a man who did immense good over many, many years. And John died, sadly, on the 28th of March in 2022, over 4 years ago. It's hard to believe that. And, he was a great man, I have to say, and it was a privilege to list him among special friends, and that he was to a lot of people. So tonight, remembering John, and we say hello to all of the family there in Doug McKeown and extended circle, of course. And we'll get Paddy O'Brien from Waterford to give a lovely, slowed down, beautiful interpretation of a classic country song with wonderful harmonica. I think it's so haunting, actually, the harmonica in the Red River Valley song. Here it is.

0: Beautiful version of the song there from Paddy O'Brien from down there in Waterford. And remembering, as I said, John Tiernan from Dunmaghill and Lewisburg in a special way with that song tonight, always one of his favourites. And yeah, hello to all of the family there tonight as well, as we hit 23 minutes to 11 o'clock. And let's see what else, a few other things. We'll be taking a call in maybe an hour, actually. We're ready to, might be going to the phones in just a moment, so let me see. And hello, oops. Oh, sorry, yes, okay, Patsy, yeah. And we might be just about to take a call here for a few moments. I'm just waiting for the signal now from... Let's see if it's going to work for us here. Try again here. Hello. Okay, should be. Okay, while we're doing this. Right. Hello.
1: Working.
0: It is working.
1: Okay.
0: Phil, how are you doing? How are you?
1: Hi, Michael. How are you?
0: I'm grand, I'm grand. You're as cheery as ever. Fair juice to you.
1: You have to be cheery, it's Sunday.
0: You have, is it right?
1: Indeed, yeah.
0: How are you all? And is it almost a year since you were in here with yourself and Carmel Williams
1: and Nuala,
0: Nuala,
1: it is,
0: right.
1: It's a year ago, would you believe it?
0: My goodness, yeah.
1: And here we are again, about to launch our next calendar called Dinner Dates.
0: Yeah, tell us a little bit about, I think you were on with Tommy there,
1: during the week.
0: Anyway, let's give it a blast, because the launch is happening in the McWilliam Claremorris next Friday.
1: Friday night. In the McWilliam, and we have music by David Connor, and we have Ollie Turner as our MC. And this year we're doing it for Ronald McDonald House, Cancer Care West, and Brickens Meals and Wheels, and three good charities. And we're doing it for Brickens Meals and Wheels because it was suggested by our lovely friend Frank Lyons, who sadly passed away a few weeks ago.
0: Absolutely, indeed.
1: And, of course, Cancer Care West, I think it affects everybody. And then Ronald McDonald House, it's to help so many families outside Dublin who have sick children. So three great causes. So as I said, the launch is Friday night in the McWilliam Hotel. Doors open at 7:30. And we'll be launching our calendar, and we're also going to be announcing the winner of our Mayo Bake Off, which has been great fun because we've had people entering for the last couple of months. And the winner is going to be announced Friday night. And the first prize is to the value of €500, which is sponsored by Finn Insulation, which is fantastic. So thanks to them.
0: Yeah.
1: And while I'm on here then, yesterday we had Claire and Bridie and Carolyn in Tesco selling raffle tickets, and they did a great job altogether. So everybody's kind of chipping in and giving us a hand to make it a great night. And the calendar itself is really, really lovely. There's a recipe for every month. And as the same as last year, I cooked all the food, and then Carmel came along and took the photographs, and we sat down and ate the food, and it was all nice.
0: Absolutely.
1: Brilliant. We have three core members of our kitchen table crew, which is Carmel, Nuala and myself. So we've been working hard all year trying to get this together, and I'm hoping we'll have a great night, which I'm sure you will.
0: And I just spotted actually a small mention there, and Carmel is listening into us in Kilkelly there, and she's sorry I can't be with you this evening, wishing Phil the best, representing the kitchen table crew. Big night next Friday night in the McWilliam, says Carmel. Phil, say hello to you all there tonight as well. Yeah,
1: it'll be great. So as I said, it's going to be a very busy week now for us coming up, and we have our judges coming from England to judge the cake competition, which is going to be fun.
0: It is, that's right. And this is has this attracted interest from neighbouring counties and all over?
1: Absolutely. Yeah, we have people from Sligo and Galway and Castlebar and all over the place.
0: Yeah,
1: It was just like a fun idea, and then for the last couple of weeks, people have got really interested in it and have been applying, and they're coming along with their chocolate cakes, and everyone's making chocolate cake, and then we have the three judges coming from England on Thursday, so they'll have a they'll be tired of chocolate cake by the time they've finished tasting.
0: So well, there you go. And look, as well as that, Phil, the calendar, which proved very, very popular. And I know it was a fabulous calendar last year, and I'm sure it is this year.
1: Even better this year.
0: Really? Yeah.
1: And of course, very, very sold popular. Yeah.
0: And where are there local outlets for it in the region, or what's the setup?
1: There will be sold locally. They'll be sold in the local shops in Kilkelly, and hopefully somebody in Camaras will be selling them. And then Oxtail and Bell, the restaurant there, they're going to be selling them as well. And of course, anyone can contact either myself, Carmel, or Nuala, and we can get them out to them. And even after we were on Tommy's show the other day, we had people ringing up and contacting us from England, and somebody from California looking for calendars.
0: Yeah,
1: so they'll be posted out to them in due course.
0: Yeah. And they're just €10 each, and it's all
1: €10
0: such a cause. Yeah.
1: And then we're going to have a raffle as well on the night.
0: Right.
1: And we have some fantastic prizes. And we just have to thank everybody that supported us for raffle prizes. People are so generous and so kind. And, so we'll have a great raffle. We have dinner for two in the lodge at Ashford. We have a voucher for the Hag, the brewery in Ballymote. We have Dunn's vouchers. We have Hotel Westport vouchers. So we've loads of stuff. And as I said, we'll have a bit of fun. We have music by David Connor. And that should be good as well. A bit of dancing and all that.
0: Yeah.
1: And so
0: fair shows. Fair shows, Phil.
1: Everyone has to come along to the MacWilliam Friday night.
0: Friday night. And it's the calendar, the calendar's dinner dates. It'll be officially launched the 9th of October by the Kitchen Table Crew in the MacWilliam Park Hotel. Starting around what time?
1: Yeah, so the doors open at 7:30 and it'll kick off about 8 o'clock.
0: Around 8-ish,
1: And as I said, music by David Connor and Ollie Turner is the MC.
0: About Ollie, I was listening to him on Galway Radio doing a commentary on a match there earlier on today.
1: That's funny.
0: Well, you have to be a bit serious on the old sport, you know. But anyway,
1: But he's very good. And as I said, it's a great value calendar because it's only €10, and all the proceeds are going to our three charities. And then there's no entry fee at the door, so anyone can come along.
0: That's brilliant. Absolutely,
1: and
0: yeah.
1: The only thing I would say, if anyone has come along with a few friends, give me a buzz and we can reserve a table for them. There's no charge or anything.
0: Yeah.
1: But we can reserve a table. A few people have done that because we were quite busy last year, so we hope to be just as busy this year.
0: That's right.
1: So, and that's it.
0: That's it.
1: All ready to go.
0: Ready to go on Friday. Yeah. And I have to say to you, you have a great radio voice, Phil. You have. You come across extremely well, extremely well.
1: Oh, that's good. I hope it came across okay, Michael.
0: It did. And, go on.
1: Before I go, I was at my cousin's birthday, a very special birthday last night in Shrewd, Teresa Bailey. Just if she's listening, I hope she is. Teresa Geraghty, as I call her, but she's Teresa Geraghty, her marriage name.
0: That's amazing because I can double up with that. Would you believe it? I have a request in for Teresa already. And it's for Teresa Bailey, who celebrated a special birthday, we'll say a special birthday, in Craddock's last night.
1: Yeah.
0: And Matty Murphy and Margaret were on to me. And I said, well, do you know what, Matty? I'll say there was a do in Craddock's. And he said, I haven't heard that expression for quite some years.
1: Well, we had a lovely do last night in Craddock's, and it was great to see all the relations and everybody. It was lovely to catch up, and we had a lovely evening, and Teresa was looking stunning, of course, and it was really nice to help her celebrate her special birthday.
0: Absolutely, that's great. And of course, she's mum of Sabrina, who was a member of the All-Ireland winning Mayo ladies teams back in the early 20s.
1: Yes, Sabrina was there looking lovely as well. All looking good.
0: Great. And how are all the Mullins family up there in your home?
1: All
0: family?
1: The Mullins. All the Mullins are all good.
0: Mullins family,
1: It's nice to get them out for a night.
0: Well, there you go.
1: They're getting settled in their old age.
0: So you had a great night in Craddock's and Shrew last night.
1: We had a lovely night, lovely night. It was great.
0: So now we tied in a lot of things there on that request.
1: We did,
0: is right.
1: And I think some of them that were at the party last night would be coming to
0: the launch
1: dinner dates on Friday night at the MacWilliam.
0: Why not? Good on you.
1: So thank you so much, Michael, and thanks to Midwest for all the support you've been giving us all the week. It's been great.
0: You're very welcome, Phil. And you know, since you have David there, we're going to take a song from David Connor now, and he'll be joining you on Friday night. All the best to
1: you so much,
0: and to Carmel and to Nuala as well.
1: Yeah.
0: All
1: thanks
0: right.
1: A million.
0: You're very welcome, Phil.
1: Good night. All right. Good night.
0: Thanks. Good luck to you. Bye.
1: Take care. Bye.
0: Bye, Phil. Bye. Bye.

Good song there from David Connor. Hello to all the family there in Ballyhankeen and in Garrymore country. I'm sure the flags are flying up there, or if they're not, they'll soon will be. And greetings to all of you there. And again, thanks to Phil for that lovely, lovely message into us, for that lovely interview there about their launch night of the dates, dinner dates calendar in Claremorris on Friday night next. Now, lots of requests coming in, and I could honestly say that if we were here for another age, we won't get round to all the requested numbers. The show is always flooded with requests for numbers, and it's never possible except to fit in a certain amount of them. And let's see, where else are we going here? And Eileen back on, I think, to say hello to us, and she enjoyed the song we played there. Or is it? Well, let me see. We did. And she said, Michael, thank you very much indeed. Hank Loughlin is fabulous. Going to chill now. Safe home later, says Eileen. Tuned away there tonight. Quick hello to Kathleen and Bal there, who was on. And hello to Nancy, to Breach and Balladreen, and to Nancy in Swinford, from Kathleen in Bal there tonight. And also hello to Liam here in Ballyhonus, Liam Dooley. Greetings to Liam tonight, to Eugene O'Connor in Castlereagh, a mention for you, to John Boogie in Dublin. Shout out to you, John, as well. Mightn't get around to that song tonight because I have another one or two songs from Eddie to play tonight. So but anyway, John, very best to you. I know you're going to enjoy the songs anyway tonight. And John Buggy, another one here. It says, could you please wish Carmel, Phil and the kitchen table crew the very best on Friday night at the McWilliam Park Hotel for the Great Mayo Bake Off and the charity calendar launch as well. All the best from Susan, Mary T and Grania, Kilkelly, Kilmavey Parish Magazine Committee, and of course Carmel is their Brill chairperson. So those four ladies have been involved with that for several years. They do a great job, and I'm sure that's coming to fruition as well, the next edition of the Kilkelly Kilmavey Parish Magazine. So that was in from Susan, Mary and Mary T, of course, Mary Teresa Duffy and Grania and the folks there. Well done, thank you very much indeed. We better take another song. And hello to Dorian Kelly, who's tuned into us there tonight, and Carndine. Hello to all the Kelly family. Hello to Barry and Barbara as well, and hello to Ruth and Dennis, and to all of the next generation. Greetings to them all. And also we'd like to give a mention there to Austin and Madge Finn in Kelsham as well, and indeed James Begley, who was home there from Virginia for the week, and met them in Kelsham on the hotel there on Friday night, Friday evening actually, down in the park. And hello to all of you, and a special hello to from Dorian there to James and Sheena back in home there now in Virginia, and also to Ron and to their friend Tack, I think it was the other gentleman's name, who they were over as well. So great time was had by all. And Doreen did mention, if possible, could we play some song from Ray Price on the show tonight. So for all of you, here is Ray Price.

album as a country singer, and that was Ray Price, City Lights. We're heading to the news headlines at 11 very shortly, and just if there's something we can maybe take fairly quick here. And this one says, please play a special request for Margaret Glennon from Coron in Achill. She's loved very much from all her family in Achill. The very best to you, Margaret, and a very happy birthday to you there tonight. And also one here, this one's, let's go with it. It's in from Anne. It says, Pat and Anne Ryan, actually, listening to the show tonight in Glen Island. A great win today for Eileen Eady. Hello to John Jordan in Knox Street here in Ballyhaunis, and to John and Michael Flynn in Gortsheen. Also to Thomas and Josephine in Cardenbeg, and Dermot Jordan in Castlereagh, with very best wishes from Anne. So hello to all the folks in Knox Street, and to all in Eileen Eady today, and of course to Pat Ryan and all of you there, the very, very best. And we're going to take a song here. Somebody, Paul Dean, actually, in England, was asking me if I could play a song and wish them a happy anniversary or a happy birthday for the duets down in Glenamoy, and here they are.

0: The time is 11 o'clock.
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2: At 11 o'clock, good evening, I'm Ruth O'Connell. Talks to finalise next year's budget are continuing in government buildings tonight. A reduction in student fees, cuts to childcare costs and minimum wage increases are among the measures being weighed up this evening. Professor of Economics at DCU, Edgar Morganroth, says the government's also facing pressure to rein in their spending this year.
3: What this budget is like.

Jim Reeves, of course, and we dedicate that to Eileen Hagerty out there tonight, who's enjoying her show as well. Thanks, Eileen, and to all the people who love the music of Jim Reeves. And so does Maureen down in Tipperary, and I think we have a request in for Maureen in Aura tonight. And what does she say to me tonight? And yeah, she says hello to us here at Midwest Radio, looking forward to the rest of the show. Hello to Breach, actually, in Ballardreen as well, Breach O'Grady, and also to Bridget McElroy up there in Strabann in the county of Tyrone. And we'll dedicate that song to both of them there, and to all of you. And thanks, Maureen. Hope yourself and Michael and Kevin are keeping the best there tonight. Very best to you all. To Martin and Kathleen Welch and the family in Eirat and Garthagani, we do send greetings to you all there tonight as well. And also, here's one that's for some folks who are tuned in to us tonight. And I must play this a little earlier, but anyway, better late than never. And it's for Michael and Michael Kelly, James Kelly, of course. I know James for years up there in the shop and the post office until it closed there a few weeks back in Clarenbridge. So hello to the Kellys there, to James and his brother Michael up there in Clarenbridge tonight. And also to John Morn and Renville in Connemara there. Hello to you, John. The very best to you as well. And that's in from Barry O'Shea, Barry and Barbara in Carndown, Kelchimach, Carndown, Ball there. Wishing the very best to John out there in Renville country, and indeed to the Kelly brothers, Michael and James in Clarenbridge. So how about that? And delighted to include that request for all of you. Also, some folks in the general Elfin area, I think, and that's for Jimmy and Sheila Leonard. Hello to you, and also to Sheila's brother, Eddie Clark. So I think they're in the general Elfin area, I'm told. So we're glad to include that mention. Also, hello to Seamus and Sally Kennedy from the Neil, Ballinrobe country, and to Johnny and Helen Geraghty, and they're in the general Clare Galway area. And in actual fact, that Johnny Geraghty is the Johnny Geraghty of the famous Galway three in a row football team, 1964, 65 and 66. And I believe they're great listeners to the show. And we do send our very best wishes to Johnny and Helen there tonight. And of course, we knew his brother, the great Tony, down there down in Claremorris, who taught in St. Comas College for so many years. So say hello to Eilish and all of the Geraghty family in Claremorris tonight. Great people, I have to say. And delighted to include that general request there tonight. Now, I'd also like to say hello to Chris O'Donnell and Peggy there in Pontoon. Greetings go out to you on the late show there tonight as well. And also a shout out to Kieran Donoghue from Headford country. Thanks for a super day of music and great dancing in the R3 in Shum today. And that's in for Mary in Shum. So hello to you, Kieran, there, and the folks in Listonna. That's up between Shrewl and Kilmaine, between Shrewl and Headford. So hello to all. And a shout out for Tom Thornton in Cong. And Tom, greetings to you, Tom. I think it was visited the Abbey in Galway today, I think, and he's tuned in as well. So well done to you, Tom. The very best to you up there in Cong. Okay, we're going to take this song, and the O'Donnells, I think, will be rather pleased with this. They're in Pontoon, and it's the late great Mick Cuff, actually, and his rendition of A Wonder Where You Are Tonight. Mick from County Mayo.

McCuff, the late McCuff there from Balcarra, Castlebar country. And I wonder where you are tonight, 11:15 on our late show. Quick hello to Michelle Sullivan over there in Roscommon, a great listener to the show, loves our programme for years. So a shout out to you, Michelle, on the show tonight. The very best indeed. Here's one for some folks from Chicago and the Irish Cousins. It says, Michael, hello to you there and looking forward to the show tonight. A special hello to Dan Dyra from Chicago and his group of friends who are enjoying a golfing holiday in Sligo, Mayo and Galway over the next few days. Having a great time visiting the cousins in Belmullet and Dulach today and checking out the High Chaparral and Gisala tonight from all the Irish cousins. So they're having a good time down there in Erris, no doubt about that. And we wish them well. And that's for Dan Dyra and the folks from Chicago. And wishing you well. Many thanks to whoever sent that in. And do enjoy the rest of the visit. Now also, let me see, we're just going to go over here to another angle. And we mentioned Pat and Anne Ryan, we did in Glen Island there a little while ago. Here's one from Ellie and Molly Durkin, it says, and if we're going to do that song actually now, for your cousin John Paul on holidays in South Sligo, all the way from Midland, Canada. And Ellie and Molly Durkin have been on there to say hello to us. So welcome home to their cousin, John Paul. And here's one in, and it's there you go. It's this is for JJ Costello there in where's JJ? He's over in Clamars Chaheen country. And actually, I did see it, JJ. You reminded me here that where does it coming up there somewhere? Oh goodness gracious! Somewhere there. I have to go back to it in a minute now and pick up on us somewhere. But anyway, JJ, there was almost a two-page spread on the Irish and the Sunday Independent today, which I'd seen actually. Well, when I say I'd seen, some Tommy actually read it and I was watching some of the Mayo games. So I didn't get around to reading it today, but it's down for reading tomorrow. Great spread. And it's in advance of a book that's due out from JJ Costello next year. It says here something about 2027 coming. And we wish JJ the very, very best of luck with it, by the way. And can I just pick that up for a moment here again? And book to follow in 2027, he says, slow but sure, amigo. So JJ, we thank you very much indeed. A great spread actually on the, as I said, on the Sunday Independent today about him and the ups and downs and all of that of life. And played in goals for Mayo there in the early to mid 1970s. And then moved to Chicago, and he's been all over. Everybody knows JJ around the area, well, practically, if you're in our area, and you can see him at matches anywhere. So JJ, thank you very much indeed. A great spread, I have to say, and very well written today in the newspaper there. Now, let me see if we can just pick up another one here. Caroline Lynch says hello to us, and I'll have to look at that. That's quite long. And I'll have a look at that later on when I'm doing a big Tom song. We'll see if I can get back to that, Caroline. And thank you very much. And Matty in, up in near Kells there in County Meath tonight. Teresa Horton sends her very best wishes to us, and she is down in County Waterford. And Lemmy Bryan, thank you, Teresa. Good to have you with us. We mentioned, I think, Mary Marley, did we, a little earlier? I think we did. So hello to Mary in Ballyhaunis there. In Ballinrobe tonight. Kieran Bowles, hello to Kieran in down in near Giva in County Sligo. And Anne Nee as well has said hello to us there tonight. I think somebody else has said hello to you, Anne, have they? Maybe not. My apologies there. Mary Higgins is next up on the request list. She is in Tuam, and please remember Margaret French of Merview, Tone Avenue, Merview in Galway. Happy heavenly birthday to Margaret French. I will never forget her. That's in for Mary Higgins and Trixie in Shoe. Margaret was a great, great listener to this programme over the years. Originally from down round, there in the north of Kerry.
SD area of Kerry, and a lovely lady. We say hello to her family there in 21 Tone Avenue, Merview in Galway as well. Henry Ahore of Stockton on Tees in England has been on to wish as well. Thank you, Henry. And Sarah Leonard has been on, as she says hello to Paul Dean, London, Glenamoy. Hope all is well with him. And we had a request in from Paul as well, so all is well with him. One more to go here, and it says tuned in and enjoying the music as always. High five. That's in from Anne Hussey in Tuam, and indeed Anne has a good wishes in for you there as well. Right, for the folks there out there, here's Patrick Feeney and a lovely song called My Old Sligo Home.

0: Patrick Feeney and My Old Sligo Home, a good version of it, written by Michael Maloney, actually, from down East Ski in a scrone site, and member of the law profession in Dublin for many, many years. So we say hello to himself and the folks up there in Dublin as well. Now, just a quick hello there to Vincent Pierce. Vincent is over in the Knockrowry area, as far as I know, that general area anyway, in South Roscommon. He's some man to tell his story. I just saw something up on YouTube or something yesterday, and honestly, it was absolutely fantastic. I don't know how he does it. So, Vincent, we say a special hello to you there in South Roscommon tonight, and we wish you the very best. It was actually recorded, I think, at the Gary McMahon Thread Singing weekend in the Ramble Inn in West Limerick last year. I think it was last year, and it was super. So Vincent, take a bow, the very best. And also a quick hello there to Patsy Cairns in Clare Galway, who's enjoying our show tonight, and to Muriel Muriel Travers in Leitrim, also enjoying the programme. So again, to all of you, we send our best wishes. To Reggie in Crossmalina, Reggie Duffy, who's tuned in, wishing you the very best, Reggie, and also hello to Paul Gibbons and Claire Morris there, and Micheál in Leitrim. A shout out to all of you folks listening in. Before we go any further, a short break.
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0: Radio. Welcome back. Quick hello to Larry and Freddie Goggins, who are enjoying our show there tonight over in Woodstock and Ballantyne. Hello to all our many, many friends around Ballantyne. There was a photograph actually published in the Mayo News last Tuesday, and it really was one of those very, very special photographs. It was not sure who took the photograph, but it was taken in the home of Kathleen Cairns in Lafasse and Ballantyne. And it captures everything that a certain generation knew about and loved about the culture of rural Ireland, the rural West. It's absolutely fantastic. And Colm Boyle is in with her, and he is laughing his head off. And Colm of the Mayo, along with Andy Bourne there. And the Sam Maguire Cup, Kathleen is there with it. And my God, it's a brilliant, brilliant photograph of Kathleen Cairns and sister of Billy Fitzpatrick, actually, who played for Gary Moore, who in a special position this evening too, and Mayo back in the 70s into the mid-80s as well. But it really is, to my opinion, it's an award-winning photograph. The home there, the photographs in the background, the range, everything. It really is a magnificent photograph, and couldn't happen to a nicer lady, I have to say, Kathleen. So wish you the best, Kathleen, over there. Always a treasure. And let's see, where else are we going here? Just want to say quick. Oh yeah, David Welch over there in Ballinrobe asked me to give this a, he says, give it a good mention. So we will. It's for Ballinrobe GA Club, and it's a drive-in bingo in at Ballinrobe Racecourse Friday evening, the 9th of October, which is next Friday night, next Friday evening, and it'll be a great evening of fun for all the family. All proceeds will go to Ballinrobe GA Club Development. In the last 18 months, the club has built a second full-size pitch at Flanagan Park, as well as a gym and AstroTurf pitch. In the depths of winter, the All-Ireland champions Mayo played Clare in a challenge in Flanagan Park in Ballinrobe, and the panel were hugely complimentary of the new facilities. All support for the bingo next Friday evening at the racecourse in Ballinrobe will be most welcome, and lots of prizes to be won there. And you can check it out on Ballinrobe GA and other websites, I presume, as well, and probably in the local Mayo newspapers. So that's from Davy Welch over there in Ballinrobe. Glad to give that a mention for Davy. And also we have to tell you about the upcoming concerts. Better give it a mention at this stage. It's only a month from tomorrow, so we'll play the next act who is actually on the show. We'll tell you afterwards about it. Now let me take a quick hello here to a few others, and this time I want to say hello to Mary Donoghue O'Sullivan, who's tuned in to us in London tonight, and of course with the very strong connections to Bangor Eris. Hello to Mary, great to have you with us. Mary Sweeney, same area actually, well, out in Tahoma, and Mary says hello to us and looking forward to our show. Hello to Paul Dean and Glenamoy, who always listens in to your show. Something from the Duets if you can, Michael, and we did actually play them a little while ago. And also hello to Kathleen Conway in Inver, if she's still awake, and that's in for Mary and Tommy Sweeney in Tahoma tonight. The very best to all. And Nigel Ford has been on to say hello to us, and hello to all in Garrymore. Up Garrymore, he says there. Greetings to you, Nigel, and all the folks. Delia Costello says hello. She's enjoying the show, Delia. And Porrick up there in Ballinrobe, hello to all the family there as well. Great to have you all tuned in to us tonight. And George Langan in Dublin says hello from the capital. Hello to everybody from George as well. Thank you, George, for that. And honestly, we're just a wee bit behind with a lot of messages. They're building up on us there. Michael, great show. And thanks, Emil. Another lovely night. Music and chat. And safe home later from Mary Duffinary in Park, in Castle Park near Castlebar. So again, thanks for that. Liam and Ballyhornis as well, and again, Liam, we'll see what we can do with the requested artist. Very, very heavily requested tonight, and the very best to you there, Liam, tonight. We'll mention some of them in a few minutes' time. For Granny O'Brien, that's Annie O'Brien indeed, Kilsala, and this is in County Galway, by the way. I know there's Kilsala down Loughborough way as well. That's in for Maria. I'd say that's Maria O'Brien and Gara France wishing Granny Annie the very, very best. They're great listeners to the shows. And also, now, here's what it says. Would you please play something nice for Mildred? We missed her tonight on Joe Byrne's show, and we wish her a speedy recovery. And that's in from Tina in Sligo. So do all of us, actually. And the very best to Mil there. And that was in from Tina in Sligo. So I hope Mil might be tuned into us tonight, Mildred. And if you are, a nice message of goodwill there for you, Mil. And now there's one here, and it's in from Teresa Joyce, actually, and she says, Michael, greetings as always. Where can I get tickets for the shows in the Radisson Hotel in Sligo in November, says Teresa there. And Teresa, we'll be giving you the details of that in just after we play the next song. Okay, we thank you for that. And let's see, hello to Dolores there in Ballyvary tonight. Thanks, Dolores, for being with us on the show. And please wish my good friend Tommy of the Duets a very happy birthday. One of their, oh, Tommy's birthday it was actually, one of their own songs if possible. Thanks from Paul Dean in London, and formerly of Glenamoy, and that's actually who I played the song for just coming up to 11 o'clock. So there you go, we thank you for that as well. And Walter Kilcullen is listening in to us tonight, and he says, Michael, Walter Kilcullen here in Larnaca in Cyprus for a few weeks, tuned into Midwest Radio, tuned into them for both the semi-finals, great commentary on both games. I was rooting for Gary Moore today and have followed them since the 1970s when we moved from Brickens to Mayfield in Clare Morris. Fond memories of the great Matty Joe Connolly calling on me on Sundays and bringing me to Gary Moore games in his Volkswagen Beetle. These are some memories, I'll tell you. Good man, Matty Joe, fair dues. I hope he's celebrating tonight as I've done earlier. We're two hours ahead over here in Cyprus, actually. And also, of course, with Gary Moore's win today comes memories of great times past, and also remembering here in Cyprus. great memories of TJ Farher and Danny Dolan, who will have their chests out in heaven tonight. God rest all the great players who put Gary Moore on the GAA map. That's an absolutely beautiful message, Jen. And it says, and he says, our Emma was rooting for her friend into Hessian as well. What a year 2026 has turned out. But it's not over yet. Talk soon from Walter Kilcullen and Walter's Chundawale, Larnaca in Cyprus, and the folks out there. So hello to you all, and we wish you the very, very best. Beautiful reflection there, and isn't that what it's all about? Tying it all up. Mention, of course, Danny and TJ. TJ was one of my teachers in St. Coleman's College, biology teacher. And, of course, the great Danny Dolan, whom we laid to rest back around Christmas time or some months back. They would have so loved to be part of this Mayo's journey this summer, and, of course, Gary Moore's journey to the county final today. So again, thank you so much indeed, Walter. Beautiful reflection there. So many others to get around to, and we're doing our best. Aoife Neill is going to be with us in Sligo, and I'll tell you the lineup after we play her. Here she is with a fabulous rendition. I have one more song, one request to go here. This came in on the email. It's in from Jim Begley, James Begley, who, as I said, was over from America and Virginia, and we all met up in the Park Hotel in Ketchumah there on Friday evening. Lovely dinner. Fabulous hotel, actually, I have to say. And he says, James says, it was wonderful to see you again at the dinner on Friday evening in the park in Kilchima. I know that you have a busy schedule and I greatly appreciate taking the time. No bother at all. It was great. I'm trying to get some photos and no bother. Actually, I'm linking up there with Barry O'Shea and Orion Kelly. So they're going to get it all sorted out, and we'll have that for the week after next, maybe in the Mayo News. And that's everything is grand there. So, and you say hello to Dorian and to the folks in Carndine as well. That's in from James Begley and Gina over in Virginia tonight. Well, we're just going a little south of that. We're going down the Dixie Road in the company of Aoife Neill from Cork.

Right, Aoife Neill there, and the story of down the Dixie Road. Well, she'll be heading down the Dixie Road to Sligo on which night? On Monday night, the 2nd of November, for a fantastic show. I think the 30th of the Radisson Hotel shows in Sligo. And let's tell you who'll be on the Monday night show. Tickets are actually now available from the hotel reception, in big demand, I'm told, and also from Gillespie's and Tubber Curry. They're in Siobhan's fashion scene there in Charlestown, the square in Charlestown, and in Carr Supermarket there on Daybreak on the Crossmolina Road in Ballinette, Lord Edward Street. They're also in, where else are they? They're in Glynn's shop there in the Ballyhonis Road in Claremorris. And from last Wednesday, they're also available in the Top Shop and Tuam. I call it the Top Shop and Tuam. You'll never find another shop like it. It's with Jay and Dec Quinn there, just opposite the cathedral in Tuam. Space-wise, it might be one of the smallest, but heart and soul, it's one of the biggest. And it's so lovely to win to the lads who have served generations of pupils there and students in Tuam for many, many years. They're legends, Jay and Dec, in Tuam, and always so helpful to Gwynta. So they have tickets as well. So now, on the Monday night, the 2nd of November, we have Sandy Kelly, Joe Moore, Kieran Rosny, Sean Wilson, Aoife Neill, Ian Corrigan, Caitlin Murtha, Colm O'Donnell, Thomas and Fiona, Thomas McGuire and Fiona, Barry Stewart. Barry is son of the late, great Gene Stewart. Eddie Gallagher, always so popular from Donegal, Paul O'Connor, French Park, Bernadette, Ruddy Mayo, Paul Kelly, Donegal, Tony Martin, Sligo, Charlie Arkins, and the Ryan Turner Band. And also, we have on Tuesday night a fantastic lineup as well. John Glenn, Sean Cuddy, brilliant folk group from Fermanagh called Tully. They're a four piece girl band, absolutely stunning. Eamon McCann, Tony Allen, Myra Fraser, Mick Mulhern, Tony Kerr, Father James McDonough, Pat McKenna, Jordan McPolin, he's the last winner there of the Glory Chira, Aoife McDonough from Gortsheen, Michelle Murphy, Wexford, Sarah Lyons, Ball, Edel Fahey, Sligo, Billy Condon and the Ryan Turner Band. And I think Eunice is going to be joining us one of the nights, I'm not sure which one yet, but Eunice Morn as well. And they're all on. Now, as I said, the tickets are available from those outlets and from Patsy at 086-155-1841, and also I can't hear. Oh yes, sorry. Patsy was saying there. They can be booked through Patsy there at 086-155-1841. And you can also arrange through her to for the tickets to be held for the door on the night, and you can pick them up there on the night. So that's a nice, easy way as well. And there you go, as I say. And so many people looking forward to it as well. Now, also let me go back here and try and pick up a few others. And one here, it's in from Brian and Caroline. Brian and Caroline up there in South Mayo. Leave that maybe a second next song. I'll try and get around to that if I think of it. And that's Brian and Caroline O'Connor up around the Neil and that general area. Well, Cross, I suppose. Glen Corrib, more Glen Corrib, you'd have to say. Kilroe. So we say hello to you there tonight. Great to have you tuned in to us. And also, let's see. No, I'm not sure what that is. Antone there, Galanta Rose from Antone. Not sure what that's about. Just read it as it came in there, by the way. And okay, Martin and Angela Delaney, they are tuned into us down in Tipperary town tonight. Actually, they're loving the show. Long way home from long home from Ballinasloe, County Galway, down for the day there for the horse fair. Fair juice, was that on this weekend? It's just the October week, and I hope everything went well for you. And would you play the great Paddy O'Brien out to California or Shores of America? Thanks, Michael. As always, a great show. And there you go. That's in from Martin and Angel. Now, you were probably on the way back, and you know what? I played Paddy O'Brien earlier, and a beautiful rendition around 10:30, 10:45 of around 10:30 actually, of Paddy singing the Red River Valley. So you probably missed out on that. So anyway, great to have you with us, and thanks for being with us on the late show tonight as well. And
Jackie Amelia and Shum says hello to us. What does Jackie say, Michael? There's something about your show. I don't listen to any other show, only yours, with a heart that is still so broken with the sudden passing of my gorgeous nephew, Adrian Connolly, an only child of my sister, Margie, and his dad, Sean, the best husband to Dee, and their five beautiful children. Michael, he was just the best. Why are young men passing away so suddenly? That's in from Jackie Amelia in Shum, and thanks, Jackie, for that. And you may have mentioned that to me earlier on. I know Adrian was, I think, living out around the Belmont area in the parish of Milltown, and he was very involved there with one of the soccer clubs in Shum as well. And I think I'd been at a training session that evening when he took ill suddenly and died. And I'm not sure of this, but I think somebody mentioned to me that he could have been around the same age or perhaps in the same class as Alan Carney, who died there within the space of a few days, and who also took ill very, very suddenly, which was a huge shock as well to the Shum community and the general area. And look, what can we say? But Jackie, thank you very much indeed for that very, very special message into our show tonight. That's all I can say to you. And of course, again, to your sister Margie, and to Adrian Connolly, yeah, an only child of my sister Margie, and his dad Sean, to all of the family circle there tonight, and of course to Dee and the children as well. Thank you. That took me a bit by surprise there, because sometimes we have so many and we don't know when we open them up what we're going to read. So sorry about that now if it was pausing a wee bit on that. But again, thank you very much for that. Could you please play a request for my mum and dad, granddad, who are tuned in to Midwest Radio. Love from Ellie and Molly Durkin, probably in County Sligo, I think, tonight. Well, here's Mick Mulhern and his brand new single, a song I urged him to record, and I know Mary Coleman gave it a huge endorsement there last week on Our Late Show. And let's take a listen to it, and it's his rendition of the classic Kevin Johnson composition, Rock and Roll, I Gave You the Best Years of My Life.

Mick Mulhern there and his rendition, lovely rendition actually, and a beautiful production there from Seamus Cunnan over in Moat in County Westmeath of Rock and Roll I Gave You the Best Years of My Life. Of course, Mick will be with us in Sligo. He's on the main stage on the Tuesday night show, and of course he's there and with the lads, the three Michaels and John. They're there on Monday afternoon and Tuesday afternoon again after the shows both nights, and special times in Sligo ahead. Right, I just want to say hello to Noel Glenn in Woodlawn and Galway. He says, Michael, what a great football match between Belmullet and Gary Moore today. Did any of them deserve to lose? So very interesting semi-finals to come, and I find, and it's hard to pick a winner. And that's in from Noel in Woodlawn and Galway. Thanks, Noel. It was a great game. And we just maybe, that's just probably a hint there now to look and get this through fairly quick, because we have a lot of stuff to catch up with. So maybe we'll start with the Mayo scene there, and of course the weekend start off, the two county semi-finals were played over the weekend yesterday, and it was in Charlestown, the venue for the Castlebar Mitchells and Brafe game. And look, I have to be honest and say it was a disappointing game. There's no point trying to butter it up this way or that. It was a game that certainly did not live up to expectations, and you'd have to say on the day that, without a shadow of a doubt, Castlebar Mitchells were very worthy winners on the day, emerging victorious on a scoreline of 116 to 14 points. And you come into today's game, and today's game was a cracker, absolutely a cracker, but down in Ballina between Gary Moore and Belmullet. And as Noel said there, honestly, it was your heart was torn, perhaps, because both teams trying to make the breakthrough. Now, I don't know if Belmullet ever won it. If it is, it's going back, must be 100 years ago, but certainly a long time ago. They did get to a final there a few years ago, and they came so close again today. And they were a point up, actually, when Trevor Nally kicked the equaliser in normal time to bring it to extra time. And even after all of that, it was back to a single point, 216 to Gary Moore, 215 to a brilliant and Belmullet team. It was an a fantastic game, I have to say, and it left yesterday's game completely in the shade, no doubt about that whatsoever. To me, the unquestionable man of the match, there shouldn't have even been a doubt about it, was Ryan O'Donoghue. He was absolutely incredible today. He battled like the warrior that he is, and put on another superb display. He is going to be the footballer of the year, without question. I think when the Nationals are announced in a few weeks' time, he was magnificent today. So again, a great day for Gary Moore. Then they go through, and heartbreak for Belmullet. And Gary Moore, of course, a famed club in South Mayo, and there will be a huge build up to this game with Castlebar Mitchells in 3 weeks' time. Ballinrobe booked their spot in the Egan in the Mayo Intermediate Final with a win, a 14-8 win over favourites Mike Davids and Gary Moore on Saturday night. That was a bit of a surprise for some people. A fine performance by Ballinrobe, so fair juice them. And I think there was a bigger surprise today when Eileen Nady secured a last seconds goal actually to bring the game to extra time in Park, and then went on to dominate over Kiltane and emerge winners by 8 points, which was incredible. And they got through to the semi-final, where they will play Davids of South Mayo there next weekend. So that was a look at the Mayo scene. The Galway hurling scene, and I'm looking at the clock here. The Galway hurling scene brought up the four semi-finals in the quarter-finals, I should say. To me, the surprise for me was the defeat of Turlough Moore by Tommy Larkins. I'd expected Turlough Moore to win.

So it's Loch Ray. The defending champions will take on Crothwell, and Clarenbridge will take on Tommy Larkin. So that's the setup there. And I'm going to take a song from Matt Cain because it's pushing up. And then I have to refer to the best game of the weekend in football, unquestionably, was in the Roscommon, in the Roscommon Senior Championship. We talk about that briefly after 12 o'clock. Matt Cain, for somebody there, and I'll get back to the request later. Blue Kilkenny Eyes taking us to the news at 12 o'clock.

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1: Tús na hóra ar Midwest Radio le Airgrid. 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
2: At midnight, good morning, I'm Ruth O'Connell. Talks to finalise next year's budget have been continuing at government buildings tonight. A reduction in student fees, cuts to childcare costs and minimum wage increases are among the measures being weighed up this evening. Professor of Economics at DCU, Edgar Morganroth, says the government is also facing pressure to rein in their spending this year.
3: What this budget is likely to do is what we would call, economists would call this being an expansionary budget. It would actually increase spending. And typically we would argue that that isn't necessarily that prudent. Now, there are realities, political realities here that, of course, government cannot escape. The fact that people are hurting from those cost of living increases.
2: A legal challenge by residents on the Garvahi Road in Portadown is due to be heard in Belfast later today. Locals are appealing the decision to allow the Orange Order to march down the majority nationalist road for the first time since 1997.

0: Thousands of people attended a rally in support of residents over the weekend, with NECAP visiting there on Sunday evening to show their backing for the local community. Garvahy Road resident Desi Traynor will be at Northern Ireland's Court of Appeal.
1: Listen to me very carefully. This context is everything. The Orange can turn around and go back the way they came and go home. You have to ask yourself, why do they want to march down the Garvahy Road? Any decent people that's listening to your show now, ask yourself, why does the Orange want to march down a Catholic nationalist and insisting on it road? And then you come to that conclusion, ask yourself, there's only one reason: to want to walk over our rights. To want to say, we own this place.
0: In the UK, the US Air Force has withdrawn all its bombers from RAF Fairford in Gloucestershire. A Pentagon official has confirmed the B-1 aircraft have all returned to their home bases in the United States. It comes after a suspected terror plot at the base, where six men were arrested and later bailed. Sky's US correspondent David Blevin says this could signal a change in direction from the White House.
2: President Trump scaling down the operation related to the war in Iran and having a reason to do that. It would not be terribly surprising, given the impact that the very lengthy war in Iran is now having on his poll figures.
0: The lawyer of a woman who alleges she was drugged and gang raped by Cornell University students says she's being intimidated. Thomas Jiffra claims people have threatened to silence or harm his client if she doesn't withdraw her civil lawsuit. The president of the New York establishment says he's deeply disturbed by the allegation from 2024 after prosecutors reopened their investigation. Joan Broomberg is a former head of women's studies at Cornell.
3: I hope it doesn't become divisive. I hope people understand that Jane Doe was criminally assaulted, and that something needs to happen, that universities and colleges that have Greek systems need to rethink them.
0: Urban villages across the country are to be included in the town and village renewal scheme for the first time. A new pilot will allow larger urban and metropolitan communities to apply for funding for projects in traditional town and village centres. The change is aimed at places which previously fell between rural funding schemes and major urban regeneration programmes. Fine Gael TD Emma Curry says it will give local communities a new route to investment.
4: I think what we're seeing is a breakthrough on the rules around the eligibility for town and village renewal schemes and access to opportunities for revitalising village centres, whether they are rural, urban or suburban.
0: That's your news at 4 minutes past 12.
5: And in sport, for the second time this week, Ireland let a winning position slip in the Nations League. It finished 1-1 between themselves and Israel and Serbia. Ireland were ahead at half-time thanks to a penalty from Troy Parrott. However, they conceded 8 minutes into the second half. After the extended four-game window, Ireland are third on 4 points in the group. They'll have their final games against Kosovo at the Aviva Stadium next month, along with a trip to Austria. Across Channel and Manchester City have taken a 2-point lead at the top of the Women's Super League after a 4-2 win over Arsenal. They've moved above Chelsea despite the defending champions beating West Ham 3-0, with Katie McCabe returning from illness off the bench. London City Lionesses hit Tottenham for 6. Abby Larkin scored a screamer for Crystal Palace in a 1-1 draw at Aston Villa. Brighton were also big winners, beating Charlton 5-1. Gaelic Games, Ethan Rafferty says it's the right time to step away from intercounty football after ending his Armagh career. The 32-year-old first joined the senior panel in 2013 and went on to help the county win the All-Ireland title in 2024. He also played a part as Armagh ended an 18-year wait for an Ulster championship this season. In rugby, Munster have been left counting the cost of their bonus point win over the Bulls ahead of next weekend's Interpro with Ulster. Michael Milne lasted just 6 minutes at Thomond Park. He was seen wearing a protective boot then, while Dermot Kilgallen was also forced off. Finian Wisherley was withdrawn shortly before kickoff. In golf, Adrian Murrunk is the Alfred Dunhill-Links champion after completing a 2-shot victory in Scotland. The pole finishing on 20 under par after a final round 68. Casey Jarvis is nearest challenger. Padraig Harrington had been bidding to become the oldest winner in DP World Tour history. The 55-year-old saw his challenge fade on the final day, eventually finishing in a tie for 35th. And that's your latest news and sports updates. I'm Daniel Pitcher. It's 6 minutes past the hour.
6: The weather forecast with Connolly's Audi, Ballina, Sligo and Galway, where ordering your 262 vehicle is easy at connollys.ie.
7: Cloudy tonight with patchy mist, drizzle, high and hill and coastal fog. The mist will thicken into fog in places, relatively mild, with the temperatures dipping no lower than 13 to 15 degrees and moderate southwest winds, fresh at times near the coast. Rather cloudy on Monday with patchy mist, hill and coastal fog. Some patches of rain and drizzle were also mainly in the north and west of the Connacht region. Mild and humid with highest temperatures of 15 to 17 degrees. Moderate southwest winds, fresh at times near the coast, will ease later in the day. 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
6: Weather forecast with Connolly's Volvo Cars Sligo. 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
7: Well, there you go. And welcome to the third hour of our show as we just crossed the midnight threshold there. And before the news there, we had Matt Cain, the great Matt Cain, and his version of Blue Kilkenny Eyes, actually. And that was going out for Brian and Caroline O'Connor over there near... Kilroe, there near the Mayo Galway border, Glencora. So we do say a back hello to all of you there. Hello to Tom and Esther in Ketchum off from your buddy, wishing you the very, very best as well. And also, let's see, where else are we going here? And hello to Jimmy. I probably won't get around tonight, Jimmy. I'll have to, honestly, at this stage, tell you that I'll have to leave that till Wednesday night. It's My Home with the Fushity Boom. A great song, I have to say, and I did play it, I think, last week, Wednesday night. Anyway, great show as always, and a great game today between Bell Mullet and Gary Moore. Went right through the wire. I fancy Gary Moore to win the championship. I fancy them to win the championship. I worked with a former player from Gary Moore in Ballyshannon in 1984-85. Fullback for Gary Moore, Dominic Conway. Lovely man to work with, and that's in from Jimmy Culkin. Jimmy, I'll have to tell you that it'll be Wednesday night, all going well, and remind me, and I'll put that song on early for you. Great song by Anne-Marie O'Dwyer from down in Cork. No Dominic indeed. And know so many of the Gary Moores. Hello to Borig Flann, who was down to Borig this evening indeed. And he was a member of Gary Moore, have won six Mayo senior football titles in the history of the club scene in the county. Three of them were in the 1970s, then coming into, well, more actually, coming into the 1980s as well. And there were the three in a row team were in the 70s. And their last win was in 82. Where they went on to reach the All-Ireland final, but lost out to Nemo Rangers down in Cusick Park, and Innes was there that day as well. Hello to Borick there, and to all of the team, and greetings to all to them. They really have surprised so many people this year. The Gary Moore, Surge, and of course Inda Hishan and Owen McGrail playing central roles in that as well. Right, where else are we going there? And just if I can pick this one up here, and it says again, hello Michael, hello to Sadie Murphy in Blacksod from her family in Caltra in Galway, and the best mother in the world, it says, from her son James Lemian Murphy there. And I'll see if I can get around again. We're very heavily requested, and I know it's a song that Sean Cain sings a lot, but I did play a match just before the break there, so I hope that might be okay for tonight. And a quick hello there to Sadie Murphy in Blacksod tonight from the folks in Caltra. Right, Paul Gibbons in Claremorris, hello to you Paul. And here we go, I know you asked me to say hello to Nigel Ford and all the family in Bushfield and Gary Moore and all of that area. So Paul, and you also like the music of Sean Wilson, and I'm delighted to say Sean will be with us in Sligo for the first time in many years, a great County Derry man. Here he is with Keep on the Sunny Side.

Sean Wilson there, and Keep on the Sunny Side. That man shifted thousands and thousands and thousands of CDs and cassettes and all of that back a good lock of years ago. Absolutely incredible. And sold, Pather Flynn and Maria would have told me in Downtown Records that he outsold all of the big names from the English scene, the American scene, in Downtown Records in Castlebar back in the day. And you know what? There are people like that, and we... We're not going to make an issue of it now or anything, but there are people like Sean Wilson there and so many others, Tony Kerr, who never ever ever get a chance on national radio or television. So many people are fed up of it, and it is just amazing. And I've often said, and you know, I can take any kind of music, I don't have to like it, but I know there are people that do like other all those other kinds of music, whether it's rock and rave or whatever, and fair juice them. I will never ever say that's their free choice. But RT have Lyric FM there for many, many years now, and it provides a fantastic service for people who love classical music. But I would argue, in a nice way, the classical music would have a very small percentage compared to the appeal of country and Irish traditional music. And I can never, ever understand why RTE can do this and that. They won't give a single minute to some people there like Tony Kerr, one of the greatest country singers on the island of Ireland from County Antrim. Others who haven't been played on RTE for years, and yet why can't they can have RTE Gold, they can have all of this, and they will not give a dedicated service to a channel that would specifically dedicated to what I would put in country music, folk music, and trad music. And I guarantee you, they would be on an absolute huge winner. I mean, you hear their ads there, public service broadcasting and all of that. Well, it's not public service broadcasting, because it's musical apartheid, in my opinion. They just have neglected all of those formats so long, for so long. And they still get their 750 million over 4 years. A scandal. Okay, a song for Sean Wilson. And that was Paul Gibbons there that requested that, and we did play it there. And... let's see, hello to Dolores there in Ballyvary, who's enjoying our show tonight, and Eugene and Cassarie, who's enjoying the programme as well. And it's hard to catch up with all of these, but so many other requests. Peggy Mayock in the Lawn and Claire Morris, hello to you from Claire Anderson, wishing you the very, very best. And hello to John P there, something from John PJ Duggan. If I could locate the CD, but maybe Wednesday night I might be able to do that for you, PJ. It's a man, a great time for, I have to say, up there in Galway. And thanks, John P, for that as well. John P asked me to say hello to some cousin there a while back. I forget who it was. Tell me who it was, over in America. And in the meantime, we're going to go with T.R. Dallas and Old Man Trouble.

Yeah, T.R. Dallas there, and the story, of course, his song for the Royal Blues Show band up the Irish charts, 1966, Doc Carroll and the Lads. Great times, great memories indeed. Quick hello to Maureen and Chris in Ballinrobe there, who are enjoying our show, as they always do indeed. And thank you for that lovely, lovely message in. I just want to say a belated happy birthday to a young man who was 3 yesterday, and he was there singing the Green and Red of Mayo to his heart's content. And it was a sight to behold, joined by his older brother of 4. Hello to grandson Ali and Tom there in Ballinrobe tonight. Ali and Tom Feerick, and belated happy birthday to Ali and to all the folks. We just say a special good night to all of you there tonight. It was something special. All right, and where else are we here? Catching up and a few others now at this stage. And I hope all is good in Ballyhaunas, it says Michael. Thanks so much. Lovely show tonight. And thanks for the chat and all of that. Lincoln is all together. Noreen and John and Noreen Lyons in Ryland in County Cork enjoying our show. Loads and loads of listeners down in County Cork, I have to say. And here's another one. Great music, Michael. Where can I buy the tickets for the concert in the Midwest Radiophone? That's actually from Teresa, I think, is it? Is that the one? It's Teresa Joyce there. So I think Teresa has actually been on to Patsy there already in relation to that. So that's taken care of. And thank you again for that, Teresa. And let's see, Dolores there. Yes, T.R. Dallas requested, and T.R. played. So now they go. Thanks, Dolores. Patrick Fox, a Foxer native, Patrick Fox has completed the ballad of Dolly Parton, a country music legend, 1946 to 2026. So we wish you well, Patrick, in Foxford with that. And fair juice to you for doing that. And Eugene O'Connor, we mentioned Eugene there. He was T.R. Dallas as well. And also, yeah, I think we're fairly up to date on some of those. In the meantime, we are going to take a song here, and we'll dedicate this to Reggie Duffy down there and to his friends, the girls over in Dundalk and County Louth, who are great listeners to our show as well. And here is Marty Robbins. And we did play El Paso there, I think, on 2 shows very recently. Tonight, Reggie will play Big Iron. It's a great, great song from the legend that was Marty Robbins, the greatest. When you come into the term they used to say, country and western, the western end of country music, there was nobody ever to beat Marty Robbins.

fantastic there. That's, of course, Marty Robbins, one of the all-time greats of American country music, and his version of Big Iron. But I want to say a quick hello to Catherine Flaherty. Catherine out in Ireland there tonight. Shout out to you, Catherine, and a miserable night, as it's out there. I'm not sure what's doing outside here, but anyway, sure, look at it, is what it is. And we say a shout out to you there, Catherine, tonight, and to all our friends out in Ireland tonight. Mary Boland, a special hello to Mary as well, of course. Now, I'd also like to just a quick hello to Maureen again, who's enjoying our show so much in Ballinrobe. Thanks, Maureen. You're you're a legend, and thank you for that. A quick hello to John Regan in Kelchamah there. John, a good late night listener of ours, and hello to all the Whimsy family in Kelchamah. To all the Conroys out there in Craigie, they always love our late show as well. Quick hello to Sean and Dan Crow there in Keelan, and Siobhan and all the folks up there in Pulbawn in Gary Moore country. Big hello to all of you, and Seamus and Noni O'Toole in the Heath and Scarth, and a big hello to you as well. You love the country music and all of that, and we wish you well tonight on our late show. And from Micheál and Leitrim, and here is Gene Stewart, the great Gene Stewart, one of his big songs.

0: was, of course, Jean Stewart there, and the story of I'll Be There Before the Next Teardrop Falls. What an absolute legend in country music. The great Jean Stewart, and his son Barry actually will be joining us, I think it's on the Monday night show in Sligo in a month's time, a month from tomorrow, 4 weeks from tomorrow night.
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0: Right, thanks indeed to all of you there, and a quick hello to different. Here's one thing I meant to get back to, and I said just got caught with time coming up to it. I mentioned the Mayo senior semi finals and the junior intermediate semi finals. I mentioned the Galway quarter finals in the hurling championship, senior hurling championship, and I did say that the best wine has to be kept till last. And you know what? It was I just give to the Roscommon semi-finals were played over the weekend, senior football semi-finals today. Strokestown remained in the gap up to about 40 minutes in the game, up until about 40 minutes, but then Bridges, as probably expected, absolutely rolled home in spectacular style. Very fine team, and up there in the Kiltoom area, and a comfortable win at the finish, despite a gallant effort by Strokestown for 40 minutes. But you know what? You have to say and take your hats off to the footballers of both Pádraig Pearse's and Boyle. They served up, without doubt, one of the best club championship matches played in the province of Connacht, I would say, for quite a long time. It was a magnificent game, and did get to see the last 20 minutes of an extra time on the Clubber. That's, those of you in TGA know what that is. It's a very fine service if people want to avail of it, covering several counties. Mayo and Galway are not part of that now. They have their own streaming services. But Roscommon are, and several other counties. I was watching some of the Laois matches today as well. And especially the Harps and Club Ballacolla and a few other games as well. But anyway, it was just a spectacular game above, and in my opinion, one of the finest pitches in the province of the Western Province of Connacht, Hyde Park and Roscommon. It is magnificent. There's no doubt about that. And it looked like that. Back and over, such great scores. And it looked like that Boyle had secured their spot when they went 2 points up in extra time. Sorry, in time added on, in normal time. And then, I think it's Declan Kinney, I think it's the lad's name. He kicked an incredible 2-pointers, we have to admit now. We have to get in on them. But it brought the game to extra time. It was a sensation because it was the last kick of the game. And back and forth in the second half, Pearse's took the edge and still, brought it back to a point again after drifting 5 or 6 back. Boyle, they put in a magnificent performance. Your heart would go out to them in many, many ways. And in a classic game, it was really an extraordinary game of Gaelic football. Pádraig Pearse's triumphed on a scoreline of 5 goals and 22 points to 2.27 for a gallant Boyle team. And, you know, that's the way it goes. So there are winners, there are losers. To me, it was without doubt, by far, the most extraordinary game, and probably one of the truly great games in the history of Roscommon Gaelic football. It was an exceptional game. I didn't get to hear Willie Hagerty. I presume he was recording. He was commentating it, but I'll have to check it out. It was superb. So there you go. That is the roundup of all of that. And that last number there from Micheál and Leitrim as well, from Jean Stewart. So we've caught up on quite a lot of them now at this stage. And Anne O'Brien says good night to us and to Patsy safe home. Thanks for the lovely music tonight. Enjoy the week ahead. Take care and God bless from Anne O'Brien. Enjoying the show in Shoom tonight. Thank you very much indeed, Anne. Hello to Richie Welch there in Liskeven, Milltown. Richie is always a great late night listener of ours, and thanks for being with us, Richie. And for Andy and Sally Flood and Claire Morris from the Night Owl, wishing you the very, very best as well. Well, here's a song I debuted on the show last Wednesday night, and had lots of requests in, and including one from Breach, who said to play it twice, which I did sign off on. The song I wrote only a few weeks ago, actually. Eddie Lee has recorded it as his new single, Eddie, down there in County Kerry, and we'll have Eddie in Galway in March. I think it's the 8th and 9th of March. It's the Monday and Tuesday anyway, before St. Patrick's Day in the Clayton. And this song I put together And it's one called Here's to Our Own Kilkenny. And let's take a listen to it one more time. Eddie Lee.

Well, there you go. That's the latest song I wrote there a few weeks ago, I would imagine, actually. And Eddie Lee recorded that down in his studios. And actually, all the music on that is by Eddie from his studios in Ballyheigue in the County Kerry. So thank you, Eddie, indeed, for doing that. And dedicated to Breach and to all the people who said they love the song. When we played it for the very first time ever last Wednesday night on the show, and the first play anywhere in the world for it. If you happen to be from Kilkenny or have roots in Kilkenny, well, we dedicate that actually very specially as well, I think, to the Lee family, to Viv and to all of you there in Kilchamah, to Mary and all the folks. Shout out to all of you there tonight, and to Jerry Kilbride and different people here in Mayo that are from Kilkenny indeed. And yeah, we dedicate to all the cats out there tonight. Now, quick hello here to, it just went off on me there, and let's pick up on it again. Busy night on Midwest Radio, I have to say. B. O'Connell, Ballinlough, Castlereagh. She's enjoying the show, just like what you did. What do you think of last Friday night's country show on the Late Late Show? It was Nathan who got the Hall of Fame award at such a young age. He really isn't a diehard country singer like all the greats, past and present. Anyway, that was so deserving of it. Anyway, that's my opinion, she says. That's from B. And, thanks, B, for that. You know, we could go on and on. And honestly, I don't know. You know, there are things I don't want. I know Nathan, so I'm not going to be giving out whatsoever. He's a nice chap and always has been, in my opinion. But sometimes Hall of Fames are obviously recorded for people that are presented to people who have really given a lifetime of service to the situation. Same in any club or GA clubs or soccer clubs or rugby clubs. Anyway, look, it is what it is, and there you go. And thanks. Julie Brosnan and Kerry, and you mentioned Molly O'Connell song, which I've heard it because Eddie gave me a copy of, not an email thing, but I don't have it on the system. So thank you for that, Julie in Kerry. Flo Corcoran has been on to us from Dudley, England. Let's see. Good evening, Michael. Just back from a lovely holiday in London. Looking forward to tuning into your show tonight. Lots of lovely music. Say hello to Danny Burke, my brother, and all family and friends around Castlereagh and Australia. Anything will be grand. Any of your choice. Have a lovely evening. High five. And that's in from Flo Corcoran there. So thank you, Flo. And Hexton Devon has been enjoying our show tonight. And Tyne. And also Lorraine Fahey in Tuam. Hello to you, Lorraine. James Jennings. Hello to James there. And looking for Blue Kilkenny Eyes, so we'll dedicate Matt Cain's version of that song to you, which was played a little while ago. And thank you very much indeed for that as well. Hello to Maura Brannock, who's been enjoying our show there tonight. Hello to June Tyler as well. We thank you very much indeed. I think we mentioned Liz McCabe earlier on. And quite a few others there taken care of. So now, catching up on quite a lot of those messages at this stage. And let's see, where else are we going next? Well, here's another man who'll be joining us in Sligo one of the nights, and it's Em McCann. He's joined here by Helena Sherry. Em McCann, one of the truly great country singers as well, who, I don't know, did I ever in my life see Em McCann on RT television? We keep saying it, you know, but it's the truth. Not in touch. There. And here's Em McCann and Helena with a record about 10 years ago of the Johnny Cash June Carter song, Jackson. Absolutely superb. I'm delighted to have Eamon coming to us in Sligo in November.

Fabulous there from Emma McCann, and of course Lena Sherry as well. Eamon from Tyrone there. For all of the McGing family circle, they're from Kilawalia and wherever else they are in the world, and for from Michael isn't over there in Mississippi as well. Hello to all of you there tonight. Now hello to Jimmy, and Jimmy is over there in Ballyleague, and he says back calling again. I said earlier that I might give you a shout. So here we are regarding the attached photo. 99% of the comments on this particular post were of the same opinion. Opinions I strongly concur with. And in relation to the Hall of Fame nominee and award on the Saturday night and the Friday night late show. But rather, once again, the older singers were overlooked. And there you go. I must check that site out. Actually, I wasn't aware of that. But I know there have been, let's put it this way, a major division of opinion on that. And there are certain, I know the other day I had Martin Morton and people from Loch Ray were saying that maybe Brendan Shine, others are saying maybe Ray Lynham, maybe this and that. But you know, there are people who have really given a lifetime of service to the music industry. And I just think, as I said myself there earlier on, that in most sporting organisations and various organisations, Hall of Fame awards are really almost reserved for people who have really devoted years and years to the business. And without going any further, I leave it at that. But again, thanks to all of you who have commented and who have sent in their messages in to us. Now, where am I going next is a good question. And we are going to I thought I had something else lined up there, and I think I have now. And I think we should be ready to go with this one. Just a quick hello there to quick hello to Monica and Alice and Maria and all the folks there who are joined to our show. This is, I call them the three sisters sometimes. Three sisters. Well, that's what they are actually, so why not? And here we go with Big Tom and just one of his major songs from back the years. Always a favourite with Big Tom fans. I love you still.

Right, there you go. Oops. That's I think I know that's coming on there now from Big Tom. In the meantime, we just want to see if I can go back here and pick up something else that I did mention earlier on, that when I was playing Big Tom, that I would refer back to, if I can pick it up. It's fairly slow and loading there, but maybe it will. And if it does, we will do our best to get around to something else there in a few moments. And I think we have it actually there. So let's just see if I can pick up something else here, and we'll be able to go with another number in just a moment. I think that's been lined up as well. Right, and this has actually come in from County Meath tonight. It's in, I happen to know these people actually, by the way. And it's in from Caroline Lynch near Kells. And it's just a reflection of the sense of loss that so many people have felt since the passing of the great Big Tom back in on the 17th of April 2018. And it says, this in relation, I suppose, to the monument. It sits in, sits on the corner all alone, across from the pub that he used to own. Facing for Oram, the place he called home, the statue of Big Tom McBride. Each time I pass by, the tears fill my eyes as I recall. It's just gone on me there now. Each time I pass by, the tears fill my eyes as I recall happy times and dear friends that have gone. How I wish I could go back to those happy days when we all danced to Big Tom McBride. Now there is nothing to look forward to, no checking for dates or venues, no shopping for dresses to wear to the ball. Just my memories and that statue of Big Tom McBride. So there you go. That's a reflection there from Caroline Lynch. And all of the times that people will be checking the newspapers and checking the dates and checking social media and all of that to find out where the lads will be playing when they're reunited and all of that. Special times and special memories indeed. And I think just, Caroline, thank you very much indeed for that. And we might just go with, I had a song lined up to go there, and for some reason, it says just skip to me. But if we can go back on it, we'll pick it up. And if we can't, we go with something else. So let's see if this will line up for me. I think it is. And here's Big Tom one more time, and Smoke Along

0: On Stáisiún is fearr sa bhean.
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2: 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Check them all out. Sun holidays, Irish breaks, midweek breaks. It's all there for you. Check it out on paulclaffeymusictours.ie.

Joe Moore there, one of the acts will be with us on one of the nights down in Sligo. He's an absolutely brilliant country singer. Dedicate that to Anna there in Kilkelly as well. And Joe Moore, fantastic. And a gentleman as well, I have to say. Absolutely brilliant. No, thank you very much indeed. And we're almost, thanks for all of your messages into us tonight here on a very, very busy late night on Midwest.

that there was a second part of my earlier text that you read a few minutes back, copied and pasted below. And, on a different topic, thanks for featuring the late Joey and Rory Feek on your television show last Wednesday night. It was the first time I saw Joey playing guitar. You also featured Mick Jagger and the Rolling Stones singing Bob Wills Is Still the King. Absolutely brilliant. What a treat. Finally, for now, Michael, a gentle reminder about George Jones and Wild Irish Rose. It's a poignant song. Some Wednesday night in the future. Next Wednesday night, request that and I'll do it for you. Next Wednesday night, I know the song well. It's about the night in the American War, of course, in the American Army. So thank you very much indeed. Thank you, Jimmy. It's very juicy, boy. And you're keeping us up. You're keeping us and keeping in touch with everything there. Lovely comments. And we thank you, Jim, for that. Let me see, where else are we going to go next? Sorry, someone here that I might have just misnamed for a while. And it says, could you please wish Frances Halligan in Farm Hill, Claremorris, a very happy special birthday, and hope you have a wonderful day. Love from your sister Teresa, no, Teresa actually indeed, and hello to Frances there in Farm Hill tonight. The very, very best to you in Farm Hill, across by in Claremorris. And also hello to great turnout for Seamus Moore in Glenamaddy. I think that gig must be over. Somebody there saying Seamus went down a treat. Hello to you there in Glen tonight. And he also tells Jerry Guthrie was there as well, and other singers as well. Best regards to Caroline and Nora. They enjoyed the day. So hello to all there around Glenamaddy area. Thanks for that. Hello to Martin Morn, who's celebrating his birthday this weekend, from Big Mike Welch, BMW there. And if you can, a Rolly Daniel song request there. So hello to all BMW in Loughrea, and indeed Martin Morn in Loughrea, so thanks for that. Please play a nice song for Una in Kelchama, who loves your show, and tell Patsy I said hello as well. Not sure who that's in from, but hello to all there as well. Please say happy birthday to Martin Carroll, Foxfield Kelchama, from his favourite sister-in-law Sheila, I'd say. So hello to you, Martin Carroll in Kelchama tonight. And Michael, I agree with you about the Late Late Show, why was Henry McMahon, why Henry McMahon wasn't given the Hall of Fame is a disgrace. And you mentioned a few others as well. And nothing against who got it, but I thought it was shocking. And that's in from a West Sligo listener. So again, thank you so much for that. Thank you very much indeed for sharing that with us on the Late Show tonight. At this stage, I think we're just going to switch over here for a moment, and if I can line this up in time, we'll take a nice wee song. Just hadn't anything particularly lined up to go there for a moment, but we will in a moment, and I think we should be ready to go with that right now, hopefully, and we will. We're going to go with it right now indeed, and it's country music at its best. Porter Wagoner and Dolly Parton, Before I Met You.